0: here today.
1: All right, where are you again?
0: Penrith Panthers League Club. The Penrith locals just know this place as Panthers, okay? Come on down. We're right out the front. I can't give you any further instruction than that.
1: CLP, get some free gear and keep it here. 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

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We are looking for Mark Sponberg of Sutherland, Jack Hammond of Willoughby, and Eliza Dominguez of Strathfield to call through. 1-333-53 first in gets a key. 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
1: 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We read out three names about 15, 20 minutes ago. We've been looking for Mark Sponberg of Sutherland, Jack Hammond of Willoughby, and Eliza Dominguez of Strathfield to call through. And it is first through on 133353 to get a key. We're going to the phones right now. Oh, by the way, if you want to be a part of it, yeah, text BOAT 0457 10 1049. Who's this?
2: Hi, this is Eliza Dominguez.
1: Yes! 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
2: That's so sick. 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
1: Sick. It is sick. Now, tell me about yourself. Why do you need this car?
2: Well, I drive to work every day. I work over in Westmead Children's, mm-hmm. so I need to get to work every day because getting a train is not that convenient at the hours that I do.
1: That's it. You need something safe and reliable to get you to work. She works with kids with cancer, for crying out loud. Can we just give her the car already? Best of luck to you, Eliza. You're a step closer winning it.
2: Cool. Thank you so much. This is awesome.
1: It is awesome. All right. So, Bo is the word to text through to 0457 10 1049. More names coming up soon. Keep it here.
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5: 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Good morning, Sydney. It's Vic LaRusso. Ashfield, broken down truck just off the M4 citybound of Parramatta Road. It's been a very heavy run through Glenwood. Broken down truck eastbound at Old Windsor Road in that right turn bay through to the Quakers Hill Parkway. Eastern Distributor slow going northbound this morning and the Warringah Freeway heavy eastbound travelling past Falcon Street. The unpaid toll process has changed. 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
38: Hi there, I'm Amy Goggins. The federal government does not intend on reintroducing a cut to the fuel excise. The discount finished at midnight and prices at the Bowser are set to get more expensive. Treasurer Jim Chalmers telling the ABC it was always going to be a temporary measure.
39: That's not something that we've been considering bringing back. You know, reintroducing this at some future point. Obviously, we keep all of our policies under review, particularly when there's this much uncertainty in the world, but it's not our intention to bring it back.
38: Day one of Alan Jones' trial is underway in a Sydney court. The veteran broadcaster has pleaded not guilty to 20 counts of indecent assault and 2 counts of sexual touching. The trial's expected to run for 4 months. Briefly, Donald Trump says new talks with Iran will begin soon after saying he'd earlier called off massive strikes. And a golden Commonwealth Games for the Aussies. We finish with 171 medals in total. The closing ceremony taking place earlier this morning.
40: M. Sport.
38: Laurie Daly has officially stepped down as Blues coach. He says it's been an absolute honour and privilege to be involved with the New South Wales team, both as a player and a coach. Boy Cordner and Matt King reportedly at the top of the list to replace him. And Tigers coach Benji Marshall is really proud of Adam Dewey following a tough week for the playmaker and the club.
0: I thought it was outstanding. I just thought it showed true character of, you know, given the week he had as well, to turn it around and just put that into performance on the field.
1: A lot can happen to the people you care about in a year, a month, a week. So ask, are you okay, any day? Because a conversation could change a life.
38: A few showers about across Sydney today. Tomorrow looking sunny, a top of 19 degrees in the city, 20 in our west. Wednesday, the sunshine set to continue. And listener knows what Aussie ears want to hear, the best radio and audio created for you.
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5: We are 15 minutes away from reading out more names that may win you Bo Ryan's wheels. First up, though, Lockie Pringle, LP from Lewin Charge. You're out and about in the car. Where are you, man?
6: Mount Druitt Westfield, Dangerous Dave. That is the place to come. We're just here, like right at the front of the car park. Once again, look out for Bo Ryan's big head slapped across the Mazda BT50. Come say good day. 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
5: That's it, buddy. 0457 10 1049 is our number. 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LP, you're a legend. 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

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From the Killers to the Eagles, sound good in the Mazda BT50, the XT 4x2 pickup. Bo Ryan's Wheels. You can win the car. 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Hear your name, call back. I'm going to put 30 seconds on the clock right now. We're looking for Dylan Basile of Oran Park, Corinne Beer of Miranda, and Bradley Sharp of Colleton to call through. 1-333-53 is the number. Dylan Basile, Corinne Beer, and Bradley Sharp. Get yourself a key, open the car, start it, it's yours. Imagine. Bo Ryan's Wheels. 1-333-53 is the number. Triple M.

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0: Triple M, the team at Killer Image. They are the crew that have completely wrapped Bo Ryan's wheels, and the finished result looks absolutely incredible. The custom vehicle wrap is already turning heads across Sydney. So thank you to the crew there. Follow them on Instagram. Killer Image it is. Driving success one wrap at a time.
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1: 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Dylan Basili of Oran Park, Corinne Beer of Miranda, and Bradley Sharp of Colleton to call 133353. It's first through. It's this caller here. Who's this?
2: Dylan Basili.
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2: Yes.
1: Hello, man. 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
1: You're in a Corolla with all your tools. 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
1: Well, mate, well, here's the thing. 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You're a step closer. Al Dobie is going to read out more names in a moment. Get amongst it. 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
5: 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In Lilyfield, there is busy conditions for both directions of the City West Link, just at Catherine Street, after a car and bicycle crash. In Ultimo, a road hazard on Wattle Street at the intersection of Kelly Street has 2 of 4 northbound lanes closed. 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
27: Hi there, I'm Amy Goggins. Expect to start paying even more at the Bowser with the fuel excise discount now officially over. We're being told prices are set to start rising over the coming days and weeks. Meantime, energy prices are hitting household budgets. Finder research showing more than a quarter of respondents have gone without heating or cooling because of the cost. Home prices around Australia have dipped 0.3%. It's the fourth month in a row prices have gone down. REA Group senior economist Anne Flaherty says the tax changes in the budget, high interest rates and the cost of living are all factors at play, with further declines likely this year, especially if there's another rate hike.
28: It is looking less likely that we'd see an August interest rate rise, but it's certainly on the cards that we might see another one before the end of the year if inflation remains too high.
27: And the Commonwealth Games have wrapped up. Australia's finished on top of the medal table with 171 medals, including 70 gold.
29: M Sport.
27: There are reports Matt King has been appointed the new Blues Origin coach after Laurie Daly officially stepped down earlier today. We understand he's agreed to a two-year deal from 2027. And Shark star Nico Hines has reached 32 consecutive goals, beating coach Craig Fitzgibbon's streak of 26.
30: You know, as a consultant, you pay people to come into your club and do some work, and Daryl Hulligan's one of the best ones for goal kicking.
0: clearly, and it's doing a good job.
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2: A few showers about across Sydney today. Tomorrow looking sunny, a top of 19 degrees in the city, 20 in our west. Wednesday, the sunshine set to continue. And listener knows what Aussie ears want to hear, the best radio and audio created for you.
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5: Hello, it's Al Dobie here. Yeah, cold today, 14 degrees, a little grey, very wintry. That's all right. We could be living in Melbourne. Hey, the Mazda BT50 XT 4x2 pickup, Bo Ryan's wheels. Bo wants to give it to someone in Sydney. It's guaranteed to go to someone in Sydney. And this morning, Bo, Captain Woodsy, handed over a key.
6: Just in time. Jacob Tiani!
7: Oh, you wouldn't believe it. A guy actually called me and said that, mate, did you hear your name get called out? 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
5: And you just snuck in, brother.
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5: 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Then just keep it locked on to Sydney's 104.9 Triple M to hear your name called out. We're about to do that for Gay Dixon from Beau Boeing, Karen Triplett from Birkdale, and Luke Cullen from Glenwood, 133353. 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
1: Woodsy, bruh, Woods, bruh, you're not even funny. 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
0: And the greatest hits at work like this.

0: Sydney's Triple M, it's Al Dobie here. Start the working week with a key that could win you Beau Ryan's wheels, the Mazda BT50 XT 4x2 pickup. So if your name is Gay Dixon from Beau Boeing, Karen Triplett from Birkdale, or Luke Cullen from Glenwood, you know that you have registered. You've texted in the word Beau, B-E-A-U, to 0457 10 1049. You've now got about 15 minutes to call me back, 1-3-3-5-3. And by the way, if you know Gay or Karen or Luke, then tell them to call me, 1-3-3-5-3. First one to call me back will score one of these keys that could unlock Beau Ryan's wheels, the Mazda BT50 XT. Well, Sydney has spoken. The band they want to hear most for a Monday lunchtime on Triple M.
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0: Sydney's 104.9 Triple M, our good times and greatest hits. Back in 87, you may remember, it only cost you 20 cents to cross the Sydney Harbour Bridge. Yeah, you'd throw your 20 cent piece into the coin bucket thing. And it was on this day back in 87 that Def Leppard released their biggest studio album, Hysteria, selling 20 million copies around the world. Title track, Rocket, also a big song from it. So Too Animal. Def Leppard lead singer Joe Elliott here talking about how being a rock star can sometimes be a bit tricky.
1: We all have our little hissy fits now and again, and I'm sure somebody out there said, well, I've seen him behaving terribly. Sometimes you can get caught at an airport when you've had no sleep. Somebody's trying to shove a microphone in your face. You might actually ask them to go forth and multiply

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1: Hi, mate. Luke Cullen calling.
2: Luke Cullen from Glenwood.
1: Yes, it is, mate.
2: Luke.
1: Tell me I got a key.
2: Luke. You got a key. You got a key that could unlock and drive away Bo Ryan's wheels, taking this car off Bo Ryan's hands. You're okay with that because it's the Mazda BT50 XT 4x2 pickup.
1: Sounds good to me.
2: Because your partner, she's just written off a car?
1: Yes, someone went to a red light, collected up, wrote a car off.
2: Is she all right?
1: Yeah, now she's fine, throwing a car off the mother-in-law and then my work ute, so I can't get the family around.
2: Yeah, right. So she needs to pick the kids up and do all that and with kids sport. And yeah, well,
1: all that.
2: In the pick-up and go queue, the Mazda BT50 XT 4x2, it'll look pretty swish, wouldn't it?
1: She'll love it.
2: Would you drive it at any point or give it straight to her?
1: Oh, I'll drop her off at the shops and I'll pick her back up for sure.
2: Come on. You serious saying that? That's going to get back. You know it's going to get back, Luke.
1: Oh, I know.
2: Hey, good luck, Luke. You're in the running now to win the Mazda BT50 XT 4x2. This pickup. Hey, by the way, keep an eye out for it because it's cruising around the streets of Sydney. It's got Bo's face on the side of it. You can't miss it.
1: Fantastic, mate. Thank you very much.
2: Yeah, be like Luke. Text in the word Bo, B-E-A-U, to 0457 10 1049. Then lock it onto Sydney's 104.9 Triple M to hear your name called out. That way you get one of these exclusive keys that could win you Bo Ryan's wheels.
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0: 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Someone is having a birthday today, someone who we love at this radio station. Big happy birthday to Metallica lead singer James Hetfield, turning 63 today. 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
2: 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Triple M News.
19: Hi there, I'm Amy Goggins. The first mass mortality event has been confirmed in South Australia as bird flu spreads.
27: Obviously a very concerning development. It is not unexpected and is certainly what we have seen overseas with this type of incursion of the H5.
19: That's Minister for Agriculture Julie Collins there. All up, 74 cases of the H5 strain have been detected nationally. Servos are on notice. Now the fuel excise discount is wrapped up. The Federal Treasurer has written to the Consumer Watchdog asking the ACCC to keep an even closer eye to make sure there's no price gouging happening. Briefly, Donald Trump says new talks with Iran will begin soon after saying he'd earlier called off massive strikes. And the Commonwealth Games have wrapped up. Australia absolutely dominating with 171 medals in total, including 70 gold. The closing ceremony happening earlier this morning. Cyclist Georgia Baker, our flag bearer.
2: M Sport.
19: Laurie Daly has thanked Blues fans for their passion and their support as he steps down as coach. New South Wales won the 2026 series over Queensland to become just the fourth team in Origin history to win a decider at Suncorp. NRL great Brett Camorley has told Seven he's leaving as a legend.
28: We saw the pressure that Laurie Daly was under. We saw the he talks about some health battles and some family battles. It's probably the most pressurised job in rugby league.
19: Matt King reportedly named as his replacement.
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19: A few showers about across Sydney today. Tomorrow looking sunny, a top of 19 degrees in the city, 20 in our west. Wednesday, the sunshine set to continue. And listener knows what Aussie ears want to hear, the best radio and audio created for you.
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1: So a short time ago, Luke in Glenwood heard his name called out. 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

0: On Sydney's Triple M, the clock is ticking. 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
0: Sir. We'll get to Kenny Loggins from the Top Gun soundtrack right after Lynyrd Skynyrd. 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
0: And Paul is going to be doing a one-off gig at the Potts Point Hotel Sunday, August 30. 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
4: Hey, mate, my name is Reece. I have my name on the radio.
0: Are you Reece Fleming?
4: I am indeed, yeah.
0: Where do you live, Reece?
4: Bundina.
0: Yes, you do.
4: Yeah, boy.
0: Is there a question you want to ask me, Reece?
4: Not really. Should I ask a question?
0: Have I got a special key that could win me Bo Ryan's Wheels? That would be a question I would ask if I was you.
4: Have I got a key?
0: Yeah, you do.
4: Yeah.
0: First one to call back. Which means, yes, you've got one of these special keys, the Mazda BT50 XT4x2 pickup. Look, being a chippy, you know all about cars like this, right? How good they are.
4: It'd be a dream.
0: So you haven't had a work ute yet?
4: Well, it's a two-seater.
0: Yeah.
4: And I've got three young boys, and it's impossible to pick them up.
0: Well, this BT50 would fit the three young boys in there, to fit all your work gear in there, and you'd have stuff that you could fit in there for the weekend as well.
4: Yes, please.
0: Am I talking your language, Reece?
4: You are, mate. You are.
0: Well, you've got a key now. 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What do you do?
4: Text in Bo to 0457 10 1049.
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23: Hey, I'm Tessa Randello. The first mass mortality of seabirds has been recorded in Australia, linked with the H5 strain of bird flu. Minister for the Environment, Murray Watt, says this is the beginning of a long journey.
24: That is, of course, very sad news, but it's not unexpected, and it very much reflects the international experience when it comes to H5 bird flu.
23: There are now 74 confirmed cases of the disease. The federal government is asking the consumer watchdog to keep an eye on servos to make sure there's no price gouging happening now that the fuel excise discount is wrapped up. Prices are set to jump across the country. Two people have been rushed to hospital after a building collapsed with part of the roof caving in. The wall fell on cars just before 11 a.m. in inner Sydney. Four others affected declined medical attention. And after 10 full days of competition, the Commonwealth Games has wrapped with the Aussies dominating. Australia topped the medal tally with a total of 171.
1: A2 milk is real milk from real cows that produce only the A2 protein and no A1. Only A2 milk will do.
25: M Sport.
23: There are reports Matt King has been appointed as the new Blues coach after Laurie Daly officially stepped down. We understand he's agreed to a 2-year deal from 2027. And Sharks star Nico Hines has reached 32 consecutive goals, beating coach Craig Fitzgibbon's streak of 26.
26: You know, as a consultant, you pay people to come into your club and do some work, and Darryl Hulligan's one of the best ones for goal kicking, clearly, and he's doing a good job.
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23: A few showers about today. Tomorrow, looking sunny and a top of 19 in the city. 20 in the west. Wednesday, also sunny. 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

0: for your early drive home. It's Triple M's new and judge.
1: Yeah, it's a brand new week. So much fun in store, don't you reckon?
2: Mate, there's heaps. There's
3: heaps of fun. I didn't hear about any fun being put in the show.
2: We kept you out of it so that you could just enjoy it as it comes. We already know what's coming.
3: So it's a surprise.
2: It's a big surprise.
3: Surprise of fun.
2: Great to see you guys. I haven't seen you, Lou, for ages.
3: Oh, yeah. I saw you on Saturday night at the
2: Monday,
3: rodeo.
2: Monday, Tuesday, Wednesday, Thursday, Friday, Saturday. Probably didn't pop over yesterday.
3: Thought about it.
2: But missed you, mate.
1: Missed you, Judge. Missed you, Lou.
3: Missed you, guy. You, not Jack. Sorry, I've already seen him.
2: No, you said guys, so it means you missed me too.
3: Boys.
2: Hey, seriously, on a serious note. How are you?
3: Well, do you want to really know? Because my wisdom teeth are coming through, Jack. So I'm not good at all.
2: I was about to call
3: you shouldn't have asked.
2: My sweet, sweet angels, this is all we've heard about since we got here. It's all I've heard about for the last 3 days. It's all we'll hear about for the next 7 weeks.
3: Shouldn't have asked.
2: LP, how are you?
1: Well, do you really want to know, Judge? Because my wisdom teeth are coming in. So not well. So actually, not well at all.
3: Yeah,
1: and I've told you this countless times. So if you didn't want to know, you shouldn't have even asked. Exactly. My wisdom teeth are coming through.
3: He's getting his out with me. We're both going under together. And how are you, Jack?
2: You shouldn't have asked.
3: Oh, no.
2: Oh, no, I've got these bloody wisdom teeth coming through.
3: Oh,
2: and it's hurting me, and I've got to go under. And I've told you a million times, you don't listen. Anyway.
3: Well, the world of the census is rattled.
1: Oh, the census?
2: What's the census?
3: You guys, you should know about it. It comes out every 5 years.
1: Yeah, Judge, you really should know what the census is. Come on, you're a big boy.
3: Comes out every 5 years, mate.
1: Well, we'll tell Judge what the
2: Please
1: census is.
2: Please let me know
1: is.
2: After
1: yeah.
2: this.
1: Yeah, okay.
2: Thanks.
1: Lou and Judge.
2: Who wrote?
1: Talking census
3: Who wrote?
1: Next.
3: It's the start of the show.

0: Every weekday, 2 till 4 on Triple M. You're listening to Lou and Jarch.
1: Well, have you guys heard of the 2026 Australian Census? If you haven't, I'll give you some tips and tricks.
2: Can I please give some backstory?
1: No, Jay.
2: Lily, please. You knew. So we mentioned the census before the show, and she looks up from her phone. She goes, "The what? Yeah, the census." She goes, "What's that?"
1: But remember, I'm from New Zealand.
2: Does New Zealand not have a census?
1: No. Or if we do, it's called something else.
2: I think they would.
1: It happens every 5 years. It slipped my mind what it's called.
0: Let me just say if New Zealand has a census.
2: Yeah, please have a look.
1: Let me live.
2: Okay.
1: Look, it's not like it happens every year. I know what the census is. I just didn't know it had that name.
2: Right. Not your best save. But
1: whatever. It's Monday, mate.
2: Does New Zealand have a census?
0: Yes, New Zealand conducts a census. Traditionally every 5 years.
1: Don't you dare.
0: Yeah, it's called the census.
1: There will be hell to pay, Cody.
2: Lulu, it's called the census.
1: No, I think it's called the centre.
2: Oh, it's probably different because it's the census.
1: Exactly.
2: Oh, so that's what you were confused about because we do the census.
1: I'll quit if that's made a video.
2: Well.
1: No, you heard it here first. I'll resign.
2: Hey, did you? Start whipping it up now, kid. Get me what I want.
1: No. Let me be. I'll start talking about my wisdom teeth again.
2: Oh, gee whiz. Now listen up.
1: Yeah, okay, so it's happening on Tuesday, the 11th of August.
2: Well, explain the census for those like you that don't know.
1: Okay, I do know. So every person in Australia on census night is required to be counted, including visitors and temporary residents.
2: Yep.
1: If you know where you'll be next Tuesday, though, you can start filling it out from now, which is handy.
2: Wow. Sounds like you're reading it off a sheet.
1: No, mate, I'm not. don't forget your answers are private. Individual responses are protected by law and I'm ashamed. With other government agencies. The results, they're released anonymously.
0: You sure know a lot about the census, yeah, Lou.
1: So, you know, guys, it's all good. So, like, the information will help build, you know, fun things like schools, hospitals, roads, public transfer, other community services, based on where people live and what they need.
2: What?
0: Yeah. I mean,
1: yeah.
0: Yeah. We know what the census is, right?
2: We get it.
1: Yeah, so just if you needed some tips and tricks. So, we wanted to do our own census.
2: That's good, healthy stuff.
0: The little Jarch census.
1: Ours will happen every 5 years like the other census. Yeah.
2: Okay.
1: Well, if we're still here in 5 years.
2: Well, we thought we'd do the Lou and Jarch census. So, but we want to know different things.
0: Different questions.
2: Our census won't be, I don't think we're going to be doing, you know, age,
1: how many people live in your household.
2: Blah, blah, blah.
1: Don't care.
2: It's more like, Do you wash your hands after a wee only?
1: Yeah.
2: Or just number two?
0: Yeah, I like that one.
1: I'd really like to. I wanted to know how many standard drinks you have in a weekend.
2: Yeah.
1: You know?
2: Yeah. Or a week.
1: Yep. Yeah, weeks.
2: Let's condense it to the weekend.
1: Well, but then it gets a bit tricky, doesn't it? Because is it Friday, Saturday? Or is it Friday, Saturday, Sunday?
2: Friday, Saturday, Sunday. 100%. Sunday's still the weekend. Notoriously not the start of the week, Sunday.
1: Yeah, you're right.
2: LP?
0: I want to know what's your go-to handshake because it's always tough to get right. Like, is it the classic one or is it like the broski one?
2: Do you know
1: what? Or handshake or hug as well.
0: Are you a hugger?
2: I've just found myself just reverting back to a good old-fashioned handshake.
1: See, well,
2: I just decided one day there was too much hugging going on.
1: Well, I tried to go in for the hug the other week.
2: You didn't even get one.
1: Got absolutely rejected.
2: Yeah, that's a good one, LP.
1: I also, this is probably a bit more girly, but I'd like to know how many times you're washing your hair a week. For girls, it's a huge thing.
2: Is it?
1: Yeah.
2: A week. Let's give some insight. How many are you?
1: Well, I used to be like every second day, but then I found out it was really bad for you, and my hair's grown a lot more from only washing it about twice a week now.
2: Right.
1: I don't care if that's grubby. If it's greasy, slick back like today.
2: I know girls that don't wash their hair at all.
1: You paused for way too long. I was like, and?
2: Sorry. Yeah. No, that was it.
1: I don't know. Yeah, girls.
0: What about you, Josh? You got anything you want to know?
2: Yeah, the wee thing. Like the wee, the poo, you know what I mean?
0: Yeah.
2: There's a myriad of stuff I want to know.
0: But
2: what we want to know, 133353, call us now with questions you would want in our census.
1: Needs to be a collective thing from the Lou and Jarch listeners.
2: This needs to be the Lou and Jarch community. We want to get a census of our community. So if you call us now, 133353, with the questions that you want to know, we'll chuck
1: it
2: in.
1: What do you want
2: to
1: know about each other?
2: That's right.
0: It. Lou and Jarch, Triple M, our census continues next.

0: Lou and Judge and Triple M, give us a call on 133353. We're conducting our own little Lou and Judge census.
1: We are.
2: Yeah.
1: And we want you guys to call in with your questions. So, for example, I'm going to keep with the urinating plane of thought. How often, what percentage are you urinating outside as opposed to indoors?
2: Well, not much.
1: Sometimes
2: for
1: I
2: me.
1: Like to pop out for a wee.
2: So does one pee.
1: Yeah.
2: I'm not much of a wee or outsider.
1: That's fair. Mm. What about you? Questions? LP?
0: What about, are you a home court? Are you a home court pooer exclusively, or will you happily use the public bathroom?
1: Yes. Yeah.
0: This is all poo based.
1: Yeah. Do you eat steak with your hands?
2: Do you only parallel park on one side? Because I can only usually do it on the left. You know, like a right pezza is quite hard.
1: Very rare to get a right pezza though.
2: Still hard.
0: Do you prefer beaches or pools?
1: Mm, oh, pools. Definitely.
2: Crazy.
1: Yeah, see, this is the sort of stuff we want in our census.
2: Yeah, what are you? You're eating my lollipop.
1: Shit. I'm holding it in my right hand.
2: I'm so excited.
0: To get away
1: I'm gesturing with it. Yes, I am. 133353 calls with your
0: Do you eat your colleague's lollipop?
1: Do you eat your colleague's lollipop?
0: 133353 Lou and Judge. More questions. We want to hear them.

0: Lou Judge on Triple M 133353 is our number. We want more questions for our Lou and Judge census.
1: We do.
2: Yeah, I'm excited to get this put together.
1: You are, aren't you?
2: Yeah. We'll have some good results coming in. We've come up with a few on our own. We wanted to know what you guys want to know about each other for the Lou and Judge census.
1: Yeah, that's right.
2: We've got Ellen on the line.
3: Yeah, g'day, guys.
2: Hello, Ellen.
3: First time, long time.
1: Love it, mate. Great to have you here. Thank you.
3: I got some which relate to what the Judge is talking about, and that's toilet etiquette.
1: Okay.
3: Now, are we over or are we under?
1: I see what you mean. Over what, under what?
3: Are we a scruncher or are we a folder?
1: Yes. I like this.
2: Yep, these are great ones.
3: Okay. And are we a front to back or a back to front?
1: Yeah, because boom, boom.
2: Yeah, I've had this one's apparently
3: not good
2: for
3: you. And the final one, do you stand up or sit down when doing the paperwork?
1: Yeah, because I know, mate.
2: What do you mean?
1: No, because you can stand. You can stand, prep yourself up, and really get into your work. Now,
3: that's correct.
1: I know.
2: There must be a decent go at the bathroom if you've got to stand up.
1: It's a sight to see. It is a sight
2: Yuck!
1: To see. Absolutely. But these are the things that we want to know about our listeners, Lily.
2: These are great. These are exactly what we wanted, Ellen.
1: Ellen, it's
2: perfect.
1: We'll
2: write them all down.
1: Thank you, mate. Rick, talk to us. What do you want to know?
4: How are you, me legends?
1: Very well, mate.
4: I reckon, no. Like, do you talk to your neighbours?
1: Yeah.
2: Love that.
1: This is cool.
2: Yeah, because some people are good mates with their neighbours and then some have beef with them.
4: Yeah, that's right. And, like, I have to talk to my neighbours because I get caught weeing out the front all the time.
1: So that also goes into our public or private urination one that will be in the census as well.
2: They probably don't like you, Rick.
1: Well,
2: they're probably gossiping about you behind your back.
1: Rick's dick.
4: Since I've had my trees trimmed, they can see me now.
1: Is that a euphemism,
2: yeah,
1: Rick?
2: Yeah. What's going on, Ricko?
1: Bit of manscaping, Rick.
2: Thanks, Rick.
1: I like it.
2: Kelly, what do you want to know?
5: I want to know how often people brush their teeth.
1: Okay, Kelly. Well, I'd love to know how often you brush yours.
2: Same.
5: Well, I don't have any.
1: Okay. Well, then
5: I just had them all removed.
2: Toothless cow.
5: Pretty
1: what
5: much.
1: What do you call her?
2: Toothless
5: everyone
2: cow.
5: Keeps,
6: Kelly.
5: No, they keep singing gummy bear to me.
1: So gummy bear. Sorry. Sorry,
2: what
1: Kelly.
2: What did you think I called her?
1: Lou's accent. I thought you said toothless cow.
6: You toothless cow.
5: No, that's my husband.
2: No,

0: I was going, Jesus Christ,
1: I like that one, Kelly. I'm two times a day, sometimes even three.
0: Three?
1: Yeah.
0: I'll be happy with a one. I'll be happy with
1: sick.
0: All right, Anton, talk to us. What do you want to know in the census?
2: How you going?
0: How are you, brother?
2: Good. I was just saying, I work in the waste industry, right?
0: Yep.
2: And I drive sucker trucks. We do grease and all sorts of stuff.
0: Yep.
2: So at 2 o'clock in the morning or 1 o'clock in the morning, you're going to go do number two.
0: Mm.
2: There's no toilets around.
0: Mm-hmm.
2: So where do you go? You got to find a spot to go.
0: Yeah.
2: Or you find a car park or where you're underneath the building.
3: Car park.
1: You're just this anonymous pooer all around town.
0: Or you just find, like, the bonnets of people's cars or
1: front doors.
0: Or you just find doorsteps and stuff like that.
2: Or no, you make sure you take heaps of rags. You can do it in a rag quick and then wrap it up and put it on your truck.
1: You're like Huckleberry Finn. His little satchel's
3: holding
1: just full
3: over.
1: Of poo. Yuck.
3: Wow.
1: Thanks, Egon.
3: Yeah.
1: He's just got a satchel of shit hanging on.
3: I'm looking forward to Anton's response.
0: Nuggetberry Finn.
3: That's Lewin Judge and Triple M. Shortly we'll play Two Letters, One Word.
4: 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Certified chaos merchants. 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
8: One Word
7: up next.
9: Two Letters, One Word.
8: Yes.
7: It's a very simple game, isn't it?
9: Yeah.
7: So 1-3-3-5
9: She doesn't remember.
8: I was like,
9: remember, no. I'll come up with a letter. You'll come up with a letter.
8: Oh, yeah, then the listener.
9: Well, they say the letter, then whoever calls in, they've got to come up with a word with those two letters at the start of the end.
7: Yeah, we got movie tickets to give away to see Ice Cream Man, the
9: Which
7: new horror.
9: Which is a horror. And Ooh. Apparently, you know, in horrors... Ice cream, man.
8: You've been thinking of that ever since you saw it on the run sheet.
9: That is correct, Dalden. And guess what? Worth it.
8: You've still got my lollipop.
9: You know, when I go and see horror, ice cream, man. Call us now. 1-3-3-5-3. Let's play Two Letters, One Word. You think you can win tickets to Ice Cream Man? If you do, Ice Cream Man.
8: You know when I...

0: Lou and Jarge for your No Undy Monday on Triple M, and it's time for two letters to one word.
1: Three times.
2: Dun, dun, dun, dun, dun, dun, dun, dun. All right, so I'll say a letter and then Jarge will say a letter, and then you have to come up with a word that starts with mine and ends with Jack's.
1: That is
0: very good, Lou.
2: Thank you.
1: So succinct, so well.
2: Thank you.
1: Articulated, Lou. Great job.
2: We've got, Mark. We've got Mark Hello. And Terry on the line.
1: How are yous?
3: Hello.
4: Hi, I'm
3: this is Mark.
1: G'day, yeah. Mark.
4: Hi, this is Terry.
1: Hey, Terry. Okay,
2: hey,
1: so Mark, I'm so sorry. Lou's making faces. She has this thing where she's not the biggest fan of the name Mark. I personally love the name Mark.
2: You might grow on me.
1: Yeah, mate, it's crazy. I don't understand it. Never have. Can you explain it?
2: For some reason, I've never liked the name Mark.
1: Marcus Aurelius, one of the great Roman generals of all time.
2: That's Marcus. I'm just talking
4: Mark. So funny you don't like the name Mark because my cousin's name Mark.
2: That's why I don't like it.
3: Okay.
0: Wow.
2: Oh no, is it Terry's Mark? Ex on the line?
0: Is this an ex-husband and wife? Or
1: is this is huge.
3: Okay. You can call me Googs if you like, because that's my nickname.
2: Googs. Okay, Googs and Tez.
1: Love it.
0: Googs and Tez.
1: All right,
2: I'll start.
0: Now remember, you got to buzz in with your name.
1: Remember, you buzz in with your name.
0: And it's first to three. Is that right?
1: First to three.
4: Okay.
0: Here we go.
2: D.
1: K.
4: Dick. Tez.
0: Okay, Tez. Yeah, she ended up buzzing in and she got the answer.
1: Yep.
0: Okay. We'll give it to Tez, but you got to buzz in.
2: You knew exactly what you were doing.
1: That
2: there,
1: is correct, Dalton. I did. Remember to buzz.
0: That's 1-0 to Terry.
2: Okay. Okay.
4: All right.
2: A.
1: L.
3: Can I say Googs?
0: Googs. Yeah, Googs.
3: Anal,
0: he's got it. Well done.
2: Jack knows exactly what he's doing here.
1: I was thinking animal. But anyway, Googs, you took it there.
0: 1-1.
1: Good on you. Okay.
2: Okay. B.
1: N.
4: Bean. Oh, Tez. Oh, yeah. Bean.
0: She recovered because she got it, but seriously.
1: Okay.
2: The vegetable.
1: Yep. We're happy with it.
0: It's 2-1 to Tez.
1: Yes.
4: I'm so sorry.
1: That was not. I was thinking balloon.
2: Yeah, sure. S.
1: Hey, by the way, Tez, you get this, you win it.
0: Yeah.
1: So Googs,
4: okay.
1: Get into it, mate.
3: Or I'll try.
0: Okay. Lou,
2: what
1: was? E.
3: Googs. C.
0: Yes, C is in with your
1: absolutely.
0: Eyes.
1: Absolutely.
2: That's ends in an A.
1: Absolutely. Okay, all.
0: This is it. Grand final. Hang on, let me get on some. This is too silly music.
2: Suspense.
1: Yes.
0: Okay, that's better.
1: Thank you, mate.
2: Right.
1: Okay. Wow, that really brought the energy.
0: It did.
2: Right. L.
1: D.
3: Googs.
4: Tez.
1: Googs.
4: Liz. Lid.
2: No,
0: it was Googs.
2: Googs.
3: Lad.
0: Yeah.
1: Lad.
2: Well done.
0: Well, Googs has ended up winning it.
2: Well done, Googs.
3: Wow. Chicken dinner.
4: Well
2: money
4: done.
2: Tickets to you.
1: Oh, you've done really well. Wow.
3: Well,
1: Dick Anal Bean Sea Lad.
0: Dick Anal Bean Sea Lad. So good.
1: That's good stuff.
0: Oh, Lou and Charge and Triple M. The 10 drunkest countries in the world revealed next.
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1: This is a bit of you, Dalton.
2: What?
1: This is a real bit of you.
2: What?
1: Well, I got a list for you. You know how you always come with comments and bloody lists for me and stuff? I decided I'm coming with a list for you.
2: Come with a list for you.
1: How does that sound?
2: Yeah, go on, Mr. List Boy.
1: Righto. They call me Ed Liston.
2: Oh, they do.
1: Hey, Australia, that's a niche joke. That's my friend Ed Liston.
2: It's really niche.
1: They might call me Dave Liston, his twin.
2: Yeah. Hey, twins, Ed.
0: That's even more niche.
1: I've made it more niche.
0: Hey. Ed's the one that at least we know.
1: Yeah, correct. Yeah. Guess what?
2: I know Dave.
1: They could call me Ando Liston.
0: Who's that?
2: The dad.
1: Younger brother.
0: That's even more niche because he's not even a twin of Ed.
1: That's right.
0: Wow.
1: They're all friends of mine. Niche jokes. The best ones.
2: I just started drawing stars on my thing on deck of talking.
1: Well, you drew a picture of me. Now, Lou, 10 drunkest countries.
2: Oh, let me guess.
1: This is a bit, that's the whole point.
0: The whole point.
1: So these are national averages. So they don't represent everyone. I'll give you a bit of a clue. They're not what you'd expect, some of them.
0: But some of them are.
1: Some of them are, certainly. Okay. Takes into account social habits, cultures, festivals, national holidays, and studies from individuals.
2: Let me guess who's got to be in there.
1: So hold on. So we've got a top 10. You don't need to guess in order.
0: No way.
2: No.
0: But that's impossible.
1: That's impossible.
2: Not that
1: just
2: drunk.
1: Let's just see how many you can get.
2: Russia. They love vodka.
1: Not in the list.
2: No. Finland.
1: Not in the list.
0: No.
2: What?
0: But the Russia thinking there's some that are close to Russia.
1: Yeah.
0: Close.
2: Sweden.
1: Not in the list.
2: Germany.
0: Yes.
1: Germany is number seven.
2: Italy. I love their vinos.
1: No.
2: Surely Australia's in there.
1: It's not.
2: What?
1: I know.
0: Sad.
2: We've got a terrible pub culture.
1: Sorry?
2: Awesome pub culture.
1: Yeah. Thank you, mate. Tremendous. Please continue.
2: New Zealand.
1: No.
2: Oh.
1: Okay. There are a couple of more obvious ones.
2: America.
1: No.
0: You know what? Think Europe.
2: Spain.
1: Kid.
0: Just like there's a couple
1: who are the
0: of...
1: drunkest people in the world? But they're not, but they're in here.
2: You.
0: Like who knows the most about pubs?
2: Ireland.
1: Ireland. Number nine.
2: God. Scotland.
1: Nope.
0: Close.
2: England.
1: Yes, ma'am. England number four.
0: Now the rest of these you could struggle with.
1: Now. I'm going to give you a hint.
2: South Africa, Uruguay or something.
1: I'm going to give you a hint. All the rest are in Europe, bar one.
2: Greece.
1: Which is an African country.
0: Not Greece.
1: Not Greece. I'll give you a hint. Number two is a lovely lady's name.
2: Maryland.
1: That's not Maryland.
0: The American state.
2: Lovely lady's name.
1: Starting with G. One of the characters in Seinfeld has the male version of this name.
2: Oh, my God, Jack.
0: Curious.
2: Kramer?
1: No, curious, starts with G.
0: The monkey
2: George?
0: Curious.
2: Georgia.
1: Georgia, number two. Georgia. Okay, I'm going to go, this is an Eastern European country. Sofia is the capital of this country.
0: Oh, that's...
1: What if someone was well endowed, they'd have a big...
2: belly?
1: No, in their pants.
2: Ball?
1: Wait, it's like a bowl.
2: Bulge. Bulgaria.
1: Bulgaria.
0: This is fun.
1: Bulgaria is number 10. Okay. This one starts with an L, and you'd be forgiven to think that someone was had a lisp if they said it.
2: Lithuania.
0: Now,
2: hey, what was number one? Yeah, that's what I need to know.
0: A clue for number one.
1: If heaps of people suddenly went manic about the sport of rowing. It would be
2: Romania.
1: Romania. Yeah.
0: Well done. Well done.
1: And then we've got Latvia. We've got bloody the Czech Republic.
2: Yeah.
1: Number
2: five.
1: Nigeria, eight.
2: Wow.
1: There you go.
2: I really thought Australia would have been on there.
0: I know.
2: Happy with that.
1: I'm disgusted
2: with this.
1: They were
2: fun, Jack.
0: Yeah. Lou and Jarch, Triple M. Shortly we're going to have another crack at Undercover Lover.
1: Ooh.
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6: 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Traffic for the M4 busy in both directions, coming through Clyde, north meter crash, James Rouge Drive, westbound of Windsor Road, and slowing for eastbound traffic back to Bryans Road. 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
7: Men with larger noses have bigger penises, according to a new study. 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
2: Good afternoon, I'm Angela Cox. Making news at 3, a wall collapse at a construction site in Ultimo has left two workers in hospital. The roof of a building on Wattle Street fell onto several parked cars. Two men suffered serious injuries. Five others were treated at the scene. The biggest shake-up of Sydney's toll roads has been announced. The winners are drivers on the M2, M7 and Lane Cove Tunnel, while those who use the Sydney Harbour Bridge and Tunnel, as well as the Eastern Distributor, will pay tolls in both directions from 2028. A Qantas flight from Sydney to Santiago was turned around after 5 hours due to an issue with the wing of the plane. More than 600 sharks have been spotted off Sydney in the first month of the new monitoring program. And after 10 golden days for Australia in Glasgow, the Commonwealth Games have ended. Delta Goodrum was among the performers at the closing ceremony.
0: A2 milk is real milk from real cows that produce only the A2 protein and no A1. Only A2 milk will do.
1: M. Sport.
3: Good afternoon, I'm Matt White. Laurie Daly has made it official, quitting as coach of the Blues after winning the State of Origin series. Daly's assistant Matt King will take over as New South Wales coach. Socceroos rising star Lucas Herrington is set to become Australia's most expensive footballer, with a $32 million move to Premier League side Hull City. And Australia has wrapped up a record-breaking Commonwealth Games in Glasgow with five more gold medals on the final day.
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2: Checking Sydney's weather. A shower or two into this evening and a low of 8 overnight. Sunny tomorrow and a top of 19. For Sydney's best news, sport and weather, watch 7 News tonight at 6 on 7 and streaming on 7 Plus.
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1: Ready. Lou and Judge.
2: No Andy Monday rolls on with Lou and Judge.
3: Are you sure?
2: Yeah.
3: Okay.
2: Cool.
4: You guys are kind of matching. You're both wearing red and blue.
2: Oh. In different ways.
3: Well, I'd argue LP's is more of an orange.
2: It is. It's more of an orange,
4: oh, yes.
2: Lou.
4: Triple M.
3: More of an orange.
2: Triple M. The Triple M orange on my jacket.
3: Hey, so for
4: maybe
3: the
4: I'm like a dog and I'm colorblind.
3: For the list, maybe.
4: I always say that red is orange.
3: Yeah. You actually always tell us that other colors are other colors. That yeah.
4: Other colors are other colors.
3: Whatever. Holy dooly.
4: Mondays, am I right, man? Up top. High five. Nice.
3: Hey, up top.
4: Virtual.
2: Okay, all right. Yeah, you come over here. All right.
4: Hey, up next.
2: Nice.
4: We have a new segment, Undercover Lover. We're going to meet someone. Oh, my God. You've taken my headphones off as you walked past.
3: I'm sorry, my sweet, sweet angel.
4: Yeah, we'll talk more about Undercover Lover next.
3: Well,
4: I'm
3: it's
4: really
3: a rattling
4: excited.
3: Segment. It rattles like the train tracks in a New York subway.
4: Yeah, or a rattlesnake in South Africa.
3: Yeah.
4: Are
3: you about to say safari?
4: I was about to say Sephora, the makeup place. Sometimes there's snakes.
3: You were about to say safari, weren't you, buddy? Like it was a place. I think a lot of rattlesnakes in America. Don't know if they got rattlesnakes in South Africa. But then again.
4: What would you know?
3: They could.
4: Exactly.
2: Exactly.
4: Big rattle up next.
2: Undercover Lover is coming up. Yeah.

0: It's Lo and Jarch on Triple M.
1: Undercover lover. Oh, undercover lover. Woo!
2: Undercover lover.
0: Undercover lover.
3: That's a great intro.
2: Jinx.
3: That was just convergence. We've done it. We
2: in
3: won.
2: Sync.
3: No, we're doing Undercover Lover. So
2: I'm really excited for this because we haven't really had a strong strike rate on this one.
3: Well, it's been shocking.
2: It has, actually.
3: It's been really poorly executed from us.
2: Tried to do it on my boyfriend and he hung up.
0: Tried to do it on my girlfriend. She knew straight away.
2: She knew. Yeah.
3: But may I just say, it's because we're going too close to home.
2: Agree.
3: So we've got Lauren on the line. Lauren, how are you?
4: I'm good, guys. How are you?
2: Good.
3: Very well, thank you, Senorita. Now, we hear that you and your partner, Lockie, you've listened to the potty, right?
4: Yes. Yep. Big fans. Love
3: thank
4: you, guys.
3: You. Appreciate you.
2: So we're going to have to be careful with voices.
3: I'm thinking I'm going to do this exactly one. Right. So basically, for those who haven't heard this, we're going to call her partner, Lockie. We're going to pretend to be from, recruitment. And say, Lauren's put you down as a reference.
2: Yes. Mm. See if he goes along with it.
3: See if he goes along with it, if he's a really good undercover lover. If he'll go along with it just to help you out.
2: Is he quite chilled? Do you think he'll go along with it, Lauren? Okay.
4: Yeah, he'll go, yeah.
2: And do you reckon he'll know Jarch's voice? Obviously, I'm not that great at characters, if you'd listen to the podcast.
3: What?
2: So maybe I set this one out and maybe we get Jarch to have a go.
4: Yeah, maybe we go Jarch to do one of his accents.
0: Characters.
2: I liked the South African.
3: I was thinking, hi, it's Damien from Expert Events in Brisbane. Am I speaking with Lachlan Hood? Okay, I'm calling in regards to Lauren Shaw.
2: John, I think he'd know.
3: All right, mate, it's Damien. We're always Damien, eh?
2: Yeah.
3: Right, it's Damien from Expert Events Brisbane. How are you?
2: And you've got to get into it quick so he has no chance to be like, sorry, mate, and hang up.
3: Yeah, I'll be like, I'm calling in regards to Lauren's application for a new
4: He's
3: job.
4: He's super light. He won't hang up.
3: Okay, good. So you think do you think the SAFA will work? LP, you're looking at me. Do you?
0: No, I like the SAFA.
3: What do you think?
0: I think it's great.
3: Genuinely?
0: Genuinely, yeah.
2: It's really good.
3: I just want this to work.
0: No, I'd tell you if I thought it was off.
3: Yeah, because if we were thinking maybe I can't get away with it because he does listen to the potty, we might
4: No, you can definitely get away with
3: okay.
4: it.
3: Okay.
2: Yeah, I think you never really do South African on the pot. I reckon you've done it once or twice in a passing moment.
3: Okay. Mm. Well, let's try that then.
2: So we're going to call Lachlan next.
3: Okay.
2: And we're going to see if he will be an undercover lover for Lauren.
3: Right.
2: And pretend that they work together and be a reference.
3: It feels right. I feel okay with it.
2: Yeah, it's really good.
3: All right, I'll try.
2: I feel like anyway. Okay, Lauren, we're going to call Lockie next.
3: All right.
4: Okay.
3: Let's see how he does, Dal.
0: Let's do it. Triple M's Lou and Jarch.

0: On Triple M, you are listening to Lou and Jarge. It's time for this.
1: Undercover lover. Oh, undercover lover.
2: Undercover lover.
3: Okay.
4: Oh, I'm excited.
3: Okay, Lauren, we've got you here.
5: Yeah.
3: So, we're going to give him a bell.
4: Yeah.
3: We're going to fade you down so you're there, you'll be able to hear it.
4: Yeah. Yep. So we're calling Lachlan, which is Lauren's partner, and we're seeing if he will be an undercover lover and be her reference for a job
3: basically
4: application.
3: For her. He's lying.
4: He's lying for
3: her. Oh, yeah. Yeah, I was a co-worker.
4: He's a little liar.
3: Okay. Okay. Let's see. We're going to give him a bell, Loz, and let's see how we go.
0: Good luck.
5: Good luck.
3: I must get into character now.
4: Go,
0: good luck to Damien, Josh's character.
3: Josh. Okay.
0: Here we go. Calling

0: Hello.
1: Hi, am I speaking with Lachlan Hood?
0: Yes.
1: Hi, mate. It's Damien from Expert Events in Brisbane here. I'm recalling in regards to Lauren Shaw's recent application for us with the role of Senior Event Manager. She's got you down as a reference. Would you mind if I ask you a few questions?
0: Yes. Is this for a job application?
1: That's correct, mate. Yeah. She's
0: currently working somewhere else now.
1: No. She's looking for a new job with us, we know. And she works with you, and she said she put you down as a reference. So you were a colleague at Victoria Park, is that correct?
0: Yeah.
1: Great. Mate, what was Lauren like in the role?
0: She was actually very enthusiastic. She very helping hand. She was actually very good delight to work with, actually. She was very lovely.
1: Great, that's what we're looking for. I mean, she seems that way just from our conversations with her, of course. Yeah, three words you'd use to describe her.
0: Hardworking.
1: Mm-hmm. It's two. No, I'm joking.
0: Yeah. And charismatic and...
1: Number three?
0: Probably trustworthy.
1: Great.
0: Give her anything, she'll get it done.
1: Great, that's what we need, mate. That's actually what we're looking for. Can you think of a time while working with her that she showed good conflict resolution skills? Any conflicts that she could resolve?
0: There was a few customer interactions. She just helped resolve. I've got none on the top of my head, but I've definitely seen things from her.
1: Great. It's great, man. That's what we need to hear. Now, the role is based in Brisbane, of course, but there's quite a lot of travel involved to places, Walgett, Lightning Ridge, Outback Australia, and then potential for a move. Do you think that would suit her in the future?
0: I'm not too sure. It's up to her. I'm not too sure.
1: Okay.
0: But, she'll be open to it.
1: Okay, and mate, finally, when it comes to having really tough conversations, as you do so often in work environments, how does she approach them, would you say?
0: She's very open to it. She definitely does get to the point, wants to be transparent. She's quite good at that.
1: Well, gee whiz, bloody good job.
2: That was phenomenal.
1: That was bloody, gee whiz.
2: Wow.
1: That was. Lauren, would you like to come in for a second?
3: Wow.
2: Lockie. It's Lou and Judge.
1: It's Lou and Judge here, mate. What a tremendous partner you are, you undercover lover.
2: Trustworthy.
3: He's my ride or die.
1: Holy.
2: You nailed that.
3: She did so good.
1: What the hell? Lockie. Was there a bit of nerves initially? Were you going, what has she done?
0: I was like, what kind of job are you going for? Lightning Ridge?
1: Yeah, out of Walgett, Lightning
2: Ridge. Would she like to move there? You're like, that's up to her.
1: Yeah, and I was thinking, he's going, I think we'll be having a yarn when I get home.
0: Yeah, I was a bit like, okay, I don't know, it was a bit weird, but she's a ripper.
1: Mate, you did so well.
2: Yeah, that was phenomenal. Well done, Lockie.
3: Good job, Lock.
2: Trooper.
0: Yeah.
1: I think you might be getting some loving under the covers tonight after that performance. Good on you, mate.
2: Thank you,
4: thanks, Lauren. 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Up next, Lou and Jarch went to the rodeo over the weekend.
1: We did indeed.
2: Yeehaw!
4: You're all about that.
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10: 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Traffic for the M4 building westbound moving through Prospect and the M5 underpass westbound in Moorbank. Reports of a crash for the Hume Highway around Yuguna. Delays both ways at Chapel Road. 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
1: Yep!
2: Go on, get around!
1: Up! Up! Up! Oh, Ike Siggins!
2: Up, up, up!
1: Woohoo!
2: Sound like Steph. 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
1: We went to the rodeo.
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1: We went to the rodeo.
2: Old Weapon Archdale back out.
1: We went to the rodeo on Saturday.
0: We did.
1: And that was my first rodeo.
2: I cannot believe that.
1: So cool.
2: I swear to God. No, you've ridden a heifer.
1: I rode a bull, yes. Rode a bull.
2: Heifer. Mm-hmm. You
1: rode
2: a heifer.
1: I rode a bull. So it was really crazy. And I like how, you know, if you go to a footy game, obviously fun and whatever, but they're so fast paced. It's like bang, 8 seconds or less. Next one, bang.
2: It's probably the average amount of time. I think that's a great time.
1: I think
2: it's not that
1: really
2: fast.
1: Quick. Well, some of them are, you know, often 4 seconds.
2: Yeah. I mean, I could keep doing this and I will. I will keep doing it.
1: No, jack off, please.
2: Very good.
3: That's good.
2: That's up there with top three.
1: Yes.
2: We went to the rodeo. We went to the PBR. It was the PBR State of Origin.
1: It was wearing our cowboy boots.
2: Well, Ariat just decked us out.
1: Yeah. It was really fun. We had a cool table, VIP. It was awesome.
2: It was great. We were right, like, by the side of the arena. Mm-hmm. So it was sort of like, you know, there's food and drinks and we great seats.
1: And we got to go in at the start with
2: Simon.
1: And he timed us. So, you know, when you pull the gate open where the bulls are and the riders, and then you've got to jump over the fence because you don't want to get trampled.
2: That's right.
1: And the gate was a lot heavier than I imagined. So mine was kind of in slow-mo.
2: There was a bit of weight to it.
1: Yeah. But even when I jumped up to try and get out, it took a while.
2: Ed, buddy,

0: let's put it this way. If you were actually doing it when they're in the chute and you open the gate and a bull did come out, I think mummy was brown bread, wasn't she?
1: I think I was squashed like an ant on a glass window.
0: Yeah, I think so.
1: Yours was pretty good. You were still not super fast pulling it open, but getting over, you were so quick.
0: Yeah, it was surprisingly slow to get it open. Mm. I thought they'd have more give than that.
1: Yeah, I know.
0: Anyway, they did it.
1: It was really cool. But obviously, Jarch, being with child, had to leave a little bit earlier than me. And he... it was a massive stitch up what you did.
0: Well, this is the thing, right? So I was speaking to Ariat and I was like, and they said, hey, we're doing this thing where we'll blindfold a couple of girls from the audience and they've got to do a dance off. And they said, should we do it with Lou? I said, mate, that'd be great. Now, I thought it was going to be a sort of a halftime show. So mm-hmm. I did have my curfew. Anyway, it was getting a bit late and I go to the girls, I go, girls, when's this happening? Because I really want to see this, you know, set it up and be like, oh, I've stitched up Lou, blah, blah, blah, blah, blah. And they're like, oh, there's been some logistical things. We're just going to figure it out. And mm-hmm. I go, it might not even happen. I was like, I've got to go. So I felt really bad leaving. Anyway, you guys, you and Jackie, you walk me out. I say goodbye to the girls. Mate, what, 2 seconds later, yeah. You walk back into the stadium and you're in the
1: thing. Yeah, and then I'm stitched up, called up, not on stage, into the little rodeo arena.
0: Yeah.
1: And there's me and two other chicks. We're blindfolded. They put on Pony Genuine. And I'm dropping it low, shaking it for this whole stadium. And then I sort of was getting into it, moving and grooving. And then I was like, for the finale, I've got to get on the ground.
0: Yeah.
1: So then I dropped, rolled around in the sand, flicked my legs up, was sort of twerking.
0: Oh, yeah, wow. You were.
1: I won.
0: I won. Most importantly, she won the halftime show.
2: That's massive.
0: Yeah. Pretty cool. But you were the best. You were really giving it.
1: Of course I was.
0: I think maybe the champers before the rodeo might have helped you out there, sister.
1: Hey, I reckon a little bit of
0: it was a bit of Dutch courage
1: there for sure. But no, it was really fun.
0: It was great. And there was a rider called Tyson Smith from Walker.
1: Yes.
0: From my hometown.
1: Riding
0: for New South Wales. I did what Steph does with the UFC. Who's playing in the fights today?
1: Yeah, who's playing?
2: Who's winning?
1: We'll put some of the video of me dancing on. It'll be the whole thing will be on We Mean Well.
0: Oh,
1: we'll put it better.
0: We're gonna have to blur some of it. It was very erotic, Louisa.
1: It was. It was a lot of grinding. A lot of thrusting.
0: It's not appropriate. Mm.
2: Well, let's get you back in your arena of choice. You versus Lou. 1-333-53's the number.
0: That's why he's a pro.
2: If you want to play, give us a call, Lou and Judge and Triple AM.
0: That's why you do this.

0: the world.
1: Well, you know, Andy Mundy on Triple M, it's Lou and Josh.
2: He's turned
3: you versus Lou. You versus Lou.
1: Red Rooster, we have a $100 voucher with $10 whole roast chickens Monday to Wednesday. Only at Red Rooster, Australia's favourite roast.
4: I'd love some chicken right now.
5: Would you say?
4: Some little tender strips or something. Oh. And dipped in potato and gravy.
5: You're talking dirty to me and I like it. Yeah. Sorry, you just got me going. Hey, Luke, how are you?
6: I'm good, Mummy and Daddy. How are you two?
4: Oh, hey,
5: very
4: son.
5: Good, son. Very well.
6: How are you holding up? Daddy, keeping... welcome to the real world.
5: Oh, thanks, big fella. Holy dooly. It's been a shock, but I'm certainly here with you.
4: How are your grades, son? You still doing well in school?
6: No, I don't go to school anymore. I've joined up in the world.
5: Well, Luke, you might want to because Lou feels pretty... She feels like she's onto it today.
4: Yeah.
5: And this is a general trivia quiz after all. Mate, I'm going to read the questions. First to answer gets the point. No need to buzz in. Luke, how are you feeling? You ready to go, Brad?
6: Oh, ready to rock and roll, mate. Bring it on. You going down, Lulu?
4: Oh.
5: Yeah, I like this. I like this attitude. Big buckle bucker. You ready to go?
4: Sup, sure.
5: Well, in that
1: sup,
5: case.
1: Sure.
5: That case, sup, sure. You versus Lou begins in 3, 2, 1. Ah! Who has just been announced as the new coach of the New South Wales Blues?
4: Matt King.
5: What the hell? How come you know that?
4: Because I'm smart.
5: You are. Look at you. Who plays Catwoman in Christopher Nolan's The Dark Knight Rises?
4: Anne Hathaway.
5: Correct. In which city would you find the museum Tate Modern?
4: London.
6: France.
5: Correct, Luke. In golf, what is one under par called?
4: 4.
6: 30.
5: Correct, Luke. Which band sings Mr. Brightside?
4: The Killers.
5: That's correct. Which planet is the closest to the sun?
4: Mars, Pluto,
6: Mercury.
1: It's Mercury. Luke said it.
5: Luke got it.
6: Yeah.
5: Which is the largest state in Australia?
4: New South Wales,
6: WA.
4: Queensland.
5: Correct,
4: WA.
5: Luke. Ooh. Name the Australian artist who will deadline the closing ceremony.
1: Deadline.
5: Sorry.
4: Who's dead?
5: Yeah, a few whiskies. Name the Australian artist who will headline the closing ceremony at the Commonwealth Games.
4: Kylie Minogue? Delta Goodrum.
5: Correct. Which country invented gelato?
4: Italy.
5: Arrogant point deducted. Giving it to Luke. Which nut is used? Which nut is used in Nutella?
4: Hazelnut.
5: Correct.
1: Okay, I think Lou may still have won.
4: I absolutely smoked you, Lou.
5: 6-4.
6: You smashed me.
5: 6-4.
4: Wow.
5: But guys, as a collective, all questions answered, which you get the voucher anyway.
4: Well done, Lou. Take that and get some yummy lunch.
6: Thank you. Appreciate it.
5: Pleasure, treasure. Enjoy.
1: Lou and Josh and Triple M.
4: I was on fire.
5: Sorry to interrupt you, bro. You were on fire today,
4: That's
5: kid.
4: Probably my best year.
5: That was punchy.
4: And a mixture of myriads.
5: Yeah, I loved it.
1: Okay, so now coming up next, let's check the Instagram comments.
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10: 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Newtown MA, we've got a breakdown southbound Macquarie Fields, Canterbury Road, Victoria Road. 3-car crash affecting traffic both ways. Building collapse in Ultimo, Wattle Street at Kelly Street. The Milwaukee 3-day packout modular storage event starts this Thursday. 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

0: It's Lou and Josh on Triple M. Last week we were talking about when people are roasted by their family members.
1: Yes, and we got a few DMs about this.
2: And we're not talking Hansel and Gretel stuff. Literally, some old witch in the woods, literally cooking.
1: Oh, yeah, no.
2: It's a verbal roast.
1: Yeah. It's not a chicken or a pork.
2: I had to make it very clear.
1: Verby.
2: You just never know these things. Mm-hmm. You need to be careful.
1: I got a fresh haircut and Mum goes, don't worry, it'll grow back. That was the entire conversation. It's bad, you know, it's bad haircut when someone's saying that.
2: Yeah.
1: I asked my nan if she'd seen my new tattoo. She said, I saw the mistake, yes.
2: Oh, yeah.
1: Man.
2: That's fair. Well, Nana's traditionally not the biggest tattoo lovers.
1: No, that's a fair point.
2: Yeah.
1: I was in the car with Dad and was singing along to a song on the radio. Dad asked me who sings the song. I told him the singer's name and he said, yeah, good, let's keep it that way.
0: Yeah, classic.
2: You would have had that a few times.
1: That's a good dad one. My dad always goes to me, a classic dad one, if I wear, back in the day, I don't know, but if I was wearing ripped jeans.
2: Yeah.
1: You get those half price.
2: Yeah.
1: Cut out.
2: Which is still classic.
1: Okay, it is a classic roast.
2: And as a father.
1: You would use that one.
2: As a father, now, you know, you guys wouldn't get it, but as a father, mm-hmm. I completely resonate with that as a father. Mm-hmm. Also the haircut, would you get in the stink with a lawnmower?
1: You should write all these down.
2: No, I've got them. As a dad, there's a thing. Not only do you get the DD, you also get like a Rolodex of
1: the DB, the dad brain.
2: Dad brain, yeah. Where it's a Rolodex of dad jokes. They're all just there. It's like you've unlocked a new area in a video game.
1: It's like the trailers at a movie when all the directors and like producers and stuff are rolling. What's it called? Right. The credits.
2: Good to see you.
1: It's like dad jokes in your brain. Yeah, see you guys. See you tomorrow, mate. Bye.
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6: 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Check in your REMS. Traffic for the M5 building westbound, moving through Moorbank and slow for the Hume Highway coming through to Dumeric Avenue in Casula following a two-car crash. And Ultimo, a building collapse, Wattle Street northbound. 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
16: 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Dramatic pictures as a wall comes crashing down on an Ultimo servo and how many sharks are lurking off our coast. 7 News live at 6.
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32: Good afternoon. I'm Angela Cox, making news at 4. The first day of the Alan Jones indecent assault trial has heard allegations he kissed a Year 12 student at his Southern Highlands property. Prosecutors have detailed claims involving several people from 2003 to 2020. Alan Jones has denied any wrongdoing. Two men have been seriously injured in a wall collapse at a construction site in Ultimo. The roof fell onto several parked cars at Wattle Street just after 11. Investigations are underway into the cause of the collapse. Petrol prices are on the way up across Sydney with a tax increase of 17 cents a litre starting at midnight. But more toll relief is on the way from next year. Prices on the M2, M7 and Lane Cove Tunnel will drop by 10%. There's no change to WestConnex or the M5. And on average, surf lifesavers have spotted 20 sharks a day in the new surveillance program along the coast.
30: A2 milk is real milk from real cows that produce only the A2 protein and no A1. Only A2 milk will do.
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33: Good afternoon, I'm Matt White. Laurie Daly has made it official, quitting as coach of the Blues after winning the State of Origin series. Daly's assistant, Matt King, will take over as New South Wales coach. Socceroos rising star Lucas Herrington is set to become Australia's most expensive footballer, with a $32 million move to Premier League side Hull City. And Australia has wrapped up a record-breaking Commonwealth Games in Glasgow with 5 more gold medals on the final day.
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32: Checking Sydney's weather. A shower or two into this evening and a low of 8 overnight. Sunny tomorrow and a top of 19. For Sydney's best news, sport and weather, watch 7 News tonight at 6 on 7 and streaming on 7. 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
5: Hello everybody, it's Triple M Rush Hour time. We hope you had a great weekend. Lots of Sydney teams won in the football. Hello Nathan.
4: Hello Anthony.
5: Are you good?
4: I'm great. Yeah, good to be back.
5: Got to thinking about your young bloke and his driving test. Any news on that, an update?
4: He actually told me not to tell anyone that he was going to sit for the day. So that's all good, Anthony.
5: All right, so you don't have an update, that's all?
4: No update.
5: Okay, well, forget I asked then. Taylor Montoya, how are you going?
6: Hello, I'm great, thank you.
5: You're getting a lot of starts here at Triple M, aren't you?
6: I am.
5: Must be that Montoya's podcast. That's got a lot of...
4: Is it flying?
6: Yeah, I mean...
5: How many people view that? How many people use that?
6: We've got like an average of... 35,000 a week.
5: That's pretty good, isn't it?
6: For one episode a week, I guess so, yeah.
5: 35,000 a week?
6: Yeah, average, yeah.
5: I watched it. I wouldn't have thought that many.
6: Sorry, mate.
5: I watched it. I wouldn't have thought you'd have got that many, but
6: No, really?
5: I thought it was very good.
6: Cool. Yeah, we'll have Marcelo's either
4: great.
6: Of you to come
4: he's
6: on.
4: He's awesome, isn't he?
5: And he's Marcelo. A bit of eye candy, too.
4: Yeah, he is, isn't he? Great legs. Yes. Great legs.
6: Yeah, once again, just the male always gets all the compliments, and I'm just chopped liver.
5: Well, I don't want to, I don't want to get myself down a road where I'm in trouble.
6: Well, I think you've already started. Yeah, he started that.
5: We're giving away a car. Are you guys giving away a car on the podcast?
6: Okay. Right. Pipe down, Charge. It's not a competition.
5: Oh, it's not.
4: It is. We're giving away a car.
6: Well, this is.
5: Yeah. Bo Ryan's car, which is a Rockdale Mazda BT50 XT 4x2. And you just have to text the code word BO to 0457 101049.
4: Mm-hmm.
5: Now, then each day we'll be calling three names out. We're giving you 30 minutes on the clock. The first person to call us back will get a key and then be invited to a fancy event where the key might open the Mazda BT50.
4: Yeah, so we need about three names right now. You have 30 minutes. First in, best dressed. First name coming out, Regan Ciani from Mossman. Is it Mossman or Mossman? Bronwyn Thompson from Maroubra. Glenn Cunningham from Blacktown. You have 30 minutes, gang. First in best dress, try and win Bo Ryan's wheels. That is Regan Sayani from Mossman, Bronwyn Thompson from Maroubra, Glenn Cunningham from Blacktown. Get on the blower, guys. Ring in. You've got 30 minutes.
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0: Triple M Rush Hour. It's Maroon and Hindy and Taylor Montoya. Our number's 133353. 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It's Penrite Oil, now wearing the Australian-made logo. 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
1: Oh, what the bloody hell did I just eat out there?
0: Yeah, we've been eating these.
1: What is that?
0: Aren't they good? I don't know what this is. These Asian things, they come in a little packet like a little KFC doily. You open them up and squeeze them into your mouth. They are.
1: They're nice, but yeah. They've got a bit of kick about them.
2: Yeah, your eyes are watering.
1: Yeah.
0: I'm going to get them. I'll get us some.
2: Where was the sharing, boys? That's really
0: rude. The shop downstairs. Well, I thought you'd be
1: You're on the phone.
0: I thought you would have.
2: I wasn't.
1: Anyway. Weekend footy wrap.
0: Yeah. Look, the first one we need to talk to, because Taylor Montoya are here, is the Bulldogs. What have they won? 6 of their last 7. The Bulldogs are back, baby.
2: They're in the 8.
0: They're in the 8 at the expense of the Cowboys. But how far can they go? I don't think they can go a lot further than 8, 7 or 6.
2: I don't know. I'm feeling the vibes.
0: Mm-hmm.
2: They're looking amazing out there.
0: Yeah. Yeah, look.
2: It
0: feels to me, Heidi, like they sort of crept away for a few weeks. They got back on their feet. They started to win a few games before anybody took notice, and here they are back in the 8.
1: Yeah, they were. I suppose, let me say this. They were unconvincing against the Storm, an understaffed Storm, but they got the job done. And I think Serrato came out after and said, look, our execution wasn't there, but the desire and the feeling was there. So I think he was happy with that. He was happy with that. And you can see that. You can see that they're a much improved side, whether that's having Crichton at 6, Burton in the centres. Who knows? You've got Kikau back, who was outstanding again.
2: Yeah.
1: I thought their front row, Max King, was awesome. He's starting to, improve. Tracy at the back. Everyone's starting to play well at the right time of year. They've got their defence in order, which has now helped their attack. And they've combined those things together and they're winning games.
0: Mm. Talking about not convincing, Parramatta beat the Tigers yesterday. Neither of those sides were convincing. I mean, the score and the crowd would suggest it was a big occasion, but it weren't.
1: Yeah, a little disappointed with the crowd. A couple of good teams with great supporter base there. But, yeah, the way they're going this season, I think a lot of the viewing would have been on the fact what was Dewey going to be doing, what was he going to be like. And he had a great game.
2: Yeah.
1: You know, he shrugged off all the pre-week media, all that sort of stuff. And last week, without playing, went out, scored a try, kicked a field goal, was pretty good in almost getting the Tigers a win, but just the class of Mitch Moses at the end there. We all thought they were going to go for a field goal. I thought they were going to go for a field goal to death there.
0: Mm.
1: But, yeah, a real crappy game to watch, particularly the first half. I thought the Tigers made it a little bit exciting, scoring those 2 tries. And we did make mention that Dewey did run it like a bit of a lock, I thought. Not a half.
0: Yeah.
1: He was running like a lock.
0: Mm.
2: I did appreciate his try celebration to the fans.
0: Yeah, I did notice.
2: It was a bit of stuff you. He should have done the vape celebration, though.
0: Really?
2: That would have been cool. Anyone in the Tigers should have done that.
0: Like when Reece Walsh did the toilet sipping.
2: Yeah. Like, why not? Give it back.
0: The two sides that deserve the most here, the most credit here, the Knights put 30 on the Broncos, but the Knights are missing the 2 Dillons. They are still got Fletcher Sharp, Kalen Ponga. They are going to be, they're going to give the 8 a shake. It would be great if they could finish top 4, but they're not going to finish top 4, I don't think.
1: Yeah, they were good. I didn't think they were going to be as good as what they were. As you said, Maroon, missing those 2 players, the 2 Dillons. I thought Kalen was outstanding, Bradman best. Kalen just created space for everyone around him. I thought Sharp's first try, I was going, well, what's going on here? The try he scored was too easy.
0: Mm.
1: Ran over. I know Reynolds went to the head bin, didn't come back. They lost one into the bin. So the Broncos didn't have their best night. But that's their season, isn't it?
0: Yeah,
1: that's pretty much what they've tossed up all year. You come against a determined Newcastle side, minus a few stars. If you don't play your best, you're going to get rolled.
0: And finally and quickly, the poor old Rabbitohs absolutely reduced by injury. I've not seen a team reduced by injury worse in the history of rugby league. And yet the Sharkies struggled to get over the top of them. But it was a win for the Sharkies in the end. And congratulations to them. I tell you what, they are really firming now, the Sharkies. Have you got anything to add to that, you two kids?
1: No, exactly what you said.
0: Mm.
1: I didn't think they were another side that wasn't convincing, but the South City Rabbitohs made them go all the way to the end of the 80th minute pretty much, and I think that was the sort of the game the Sharkies needed to prove to to a lot of people that they can win the tough game.
0: Okay, Triple M NRL is your home of the NRL, and of course we'll be right through the semis into the grand final on Triple M and Listener. You're not going to believe what a man has found in his fried chicken.
1: Chicken?
0: It wasn't 11 herbs and spices. It's coming up next at Triple M. Hello.

0: Triple M's Rush Hour. It's Maroon Hindy. It's Taylor Montoya in the chair today. Roxette's Joyride. Now, these three people, to win Bo Ryan's wheels, you now have 15 minutes to call us back. Regan Sayani from Mosman, Bronwyn Thompson from Maroubra, Glenn Cunningham from Blacktown. You better get on that phone. 133353, first person through, is in the running to win Bo's Rockdale Mazda BT50.
1: Good prize, good prize. But here's a better prize, or yep. a better surprise, mm-hmm. I should say.
0: Yep.
1: So a man in the US was enjoying his piece of fried chicken until he discovered what appeared to be a foreign object embedded inside it.
0: A foreign object,
1: would you,
0: you
1: like
0: say?
1: A few guesses of what that foreign object was going to be, or is?
0: A nail, a toenail.
1: No, a no.
2: Hair?
1: No, let's
2: Band-aid?
1: Let's get
0: a Band-aid.
1: Yeah. No, worse than a Band-aid. Along the...
0: Oh,
1: no,
0: it wouldn't be the condom. Same. Not a condom.
1: Good guess. Yeah, it was a condom.
2: No.
1: Yes. Yeah.
2: Do we know if it was used?
1: It doesn't actually say here.
2: Because that's important. That's an important detail.
0: I thought so.
1: Well...
2: Do you think it was used for the chef?
1: I'm looking at the photo here and you can't tell.
2: Okay.
1: And if it's been cooked with the chicken, it'll be hard, like... look, I don't know.
0: Was it a promotion? If you find a condom in your chicken,
1: you get a lifetime supply.
0: Yeah, you get something.
1: Condoms.
0: Yeah.
1: You're not
0: or
1: good.
0: A life supply of chicken, I was thinking.
1: That would
0: yeah.
1: bother me because I don't get bothered about things in my food. Like if I get a nail or a hair or a cockroach, that I'm
0: You're
1: not.
0: You're joking.
1: I'm not overly concerned with that sort of stuff.
2: The minute I see a hair, I've lost my appetite.
1: Really?
2: Yeah.
1: No,
2: yeah.
1: I couldn't care.
2: Yep.
1: I couldn't care less.
0: I would rather see a condom than a hair.
2: Especially if it's an unused condom. Mm.
1: Not for me. No. Not for me. Yeah. Not that I'm. Nah. I'll do a lot, but I won't do a condom in the food.
0: I mean, if you find a used
1: unless you're
0: condom.
1: Into that, unless it involves chocolate, strawberries.
0: Yeah.
2: Cream.
0: If you find a used condom in your food, you're asking questions.
2: Yeah.
0: You're going back to that counter. You know,
2: are you going to be a Karen? I need to speak to the manager.
0: I thought you're going to be something else. Yeah, a Karen. Yes. No.
1: So let's ask our listeners. Mm-hmm. What have you found in your food?
0: Yeah.
1: As easy as that.
0: Yeah.
1: Could be a good thing. Could be a bad thing.
0: Because I had this idea at Christmas. Just put one pube in the chicken or the rice, and whatever grandkid finds it gets a bonus $100.
1: But do you tell them they have to look for something?
0: Yeah, yeah, you're looking for it. You know, the oldest boy, he's quite money hungry. He'll dig. He'll dig. Okay, what have you found in your food? That is a question. And if you win it, we'll give you some chicken with a no joking. 133353. What have you found inside your food? I mean, there are all sorts of stories over the year. Maggots and toenails.
2: Mouse. There's a mouse in a salad, wasn't there? Pre-made salad.
0: Really?
2: Not that long ago at a grocery store, yep.
0: Okay. 133353. Here's what we'll give you. Tickets to see Paul Kelly live at King's Cross, the Potts Point Hotel. Paul Kelly's 70, the deluxe edition pre-order now. Everybody loves Paul Kelly. If you want tickets to see him, give us a phone, 133353. What have you found in your food, Sydney? This is Triple M.
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6: 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Checking your M's, M7 Horsley Park, a breakdown southbound the Horsley Drive. Looking slow for the M4 westbound coming towards Clyde. St. Peter's, a breakdown for the M8 off-ramp eastbound to Gardiners Road. 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

0: Triple M's Rush Hour, Maroon, Hindy, Taylor Montoya. Our number's 133353. What a song. What a song. We had that cranked in here, Billy Idol's White Wedding. But in there, we got a story out of you, Nathan, about when you were a young chap playing for Parramatta, what did you guys used to do with condoms?
1: Childish. Story. It was a childish thing we used to do. So we'd be out in nightclubs, wherever we were, and we'd one of us, or whoever it was, would go to the vending machines in the male's bathroom to get ourselves a condom, okay? Mm-hmm. But not for anything but to put on someone's shoulder while they were dancing.
0: Right.
1: So, and more often it was, we'd do it to one of the blokes who was, you know, having a crack, thinks he's going all right with the girls. So he'd sneak up behind him, put a used condom, not a used condom.
2: What are you doing in the bathroom before you're giving it to him?
1: Put a condom on his shoulder and he wouldn't be unaware. Mm. So he'd be there dancing away, talking to a couple of ladies or whatnot, and they'd have a condom on his shoulder. They'd say, excuse me, you've got a condom on your shoulder. Yeah. And then that, yeah. Nice. As I said, childish.
0: Yeah, childish.
1: We had a few giggles about it.
0: So where we're going with this is that in the United States, a man ordered some fried chicken and found a condom in his chicken. So on 133353, we're asking you, what did you find in your food? Martin, what did you find in your food?
3: G'day, guys. Love the show.
0: Thanks, mate.
3: Thankfully, it wasn't a condom, but mine was in a sandwich, and I won't say where it was from, but it was a Band-Aid. So bought the sandwich, went home, took a couple of bites, and then noticed something slightly hanging out, and yeah.
2: Martin, did it have blood on it?
3: I didn't dig that deep into it.
2: Fair enough.
3: I just put my fingers down my throat and then went, took the sandwich back and gave him a piece of my mind.
1: You know it's going to be used because you're in there if it was a sandwich place that I'm thinking they're in there with their knives and forks and cutting things.
3: I'm still recovering from it a few years down the track.
0: I thought it was gloves. Wouldn't there gloves involved these days?
2: You think?
0: Thank you, Martin.
1: Nicole, what was found in your food?
4: Yeah, I had a piece of chewed up chewing gum in the bottom of a pre-made salad from one of those supermarkets. Opened the salad and smelled a bit minty and thought maybe there might have been a bit of mint in the salad. Ate probably 3/4 of it and then found a bit of chewed up chewing gum in the bottom.
1: Does it matter, guys, if you haven't put it in your mouth and it's just been in the salad? Does that matter? Does it matter if you haven't actually put the chewy in your mouth?
0: Well, isn't it the same with the condom then?
1: Yeah, could be. Yeah. I don't shoot the messenger. I'm just asking questions.
0: Good question.
1: Here.
0: No, it does matter, yes.
1: Yeah.
0: Let's go to you, Janine.
5: Hi, boys.
0: Hello, Janine. What do you got?
5: I'm great. Well, yesterday I was hoeing down on a chewy chocolate bar and I came across a baby tooth. I bit down on something hard and nearly broke my tooth. And after washing it off, my son and I discovered it was a baby tooth.
2: Oh, my God. What has happened for a baby's tooth to land in a chocolate bar?
1: Yeah. Mm. Oh, this could be an investigation.
0: This has got to be an investigation.
1: How do you know it was, Janine, how do you know it was a baby's tooth?
5: Well, it was a perfectly formed tooth, but very small, like a toddler's tooth.
2: Oh.
0: Dear, oh dear.
1: Someone's taking their kids to work at the chocolate factory.
0: I didn't want to say it. All right, one more for you there, Taylor Montoya.
2: Robert, what have you got for us?
6: Yeah, good afternoon, guys. Love the show.
0: Thank you, mate.
6: You would not believe it, but I found a frog in my salad.
0: Alive or dead?
6: Alive.
2: We're
6: doing the Surfers Paradise thing, you know, with the kids and a few families. We went to a Greek restaurant, and obviously I've got a salad with my food, and I'm sort of picking through the salad, and this thing jumped out of my food, and I thought, geez, what's that? And I looked on the table, and there's a green frog, little one with big red eyes.
1: Oh, how cool
6: and
1: is that?
6: Straight at me, look, I yelled out, there's a frog in me food, and half the people got up and walked out of the restaurant, but the chef's come over, and he had a pretty good explanation. He said that they order the salads in, pre-made, and when they cool them, the frogs go to sleep.
1: Yeah.
6: So obviously, when it's in my plate, it's woken up and jumped out of my plate.
0: I don't think that's a good excuse.
2: No, aren't you washing the lettuce?
1: I think that's pretty cool.
0: Mm. Do you really? You'd like a little frog?
1: I like those little green tree frogs. Right. Yeah, because it would have been about the size of a 20-cent piece. Because they're only little, maybe even smaller, 10-cent piece. Those sorts of things.
0: Well, he lived again anyway. The green frog had a happy ending.
1: Could have been one of those toadstools.
0: Yeah. But who would you like to give the Paul Kelly tickets to?
1: Let's go Martin from Wentworth Point with a dirty sandwich that had a Band-Aid in it.
0: Okay, Martin, you're off to see Paul Kelly live from King's Cross at the Potts Point Hotel. Paul Kelly's 70 the Deluxe Edition, pre-order now. 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

0: Triple M's Rush Hour. And it's Maroon, and it's Hindy, and it's Taylor Montoya. We'll delve into the life of Taylor Montoya very shortly and ask the question, do they have Vicks Vapor Rub in Fiji?
1: Bull Ryan's Wheels.
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0: All right, well, we've got somebody on the phone. We gave out three names, and we didn't. We gave one of them had to call back. The first one that did in 30 minutes would get through to get a key to Bo Ryan's BT50. It wasn't Regan Sayani. It wasn't Glenn Cunningham. Who was it, Nathan?
3: It was, drum roll, please. Ping, Bronwyn Thompson. Are you there, Bronny?
4: Woo!
3: How good, Bronwyn. Congratulations, Bronny. You've just got yourself a key, which may open Bo Ryan's Mazda BT54x2. You into your surfing, Bronny? Would you throw the surfboards in the back and go for a surf?
4: Oh, look, I've got a few in my garage that no one uses, so they could just sit there.
0: Down there in beautiful Maroubra.
4: Yeah.
3: Bronny, you could throw the swag in the back, go for a bit of camping under the stars, that sort of stuff.
4: Yeah.
3: So many ideas for this Mazda BT50.
0: Oh, beautiful. Just rolling around Maroubra. Just rolling up and down, because we're going to have the parking meters there soon, aren't we? Or is Maroubra?
4: Oh my gosh! Don't get started on that.
0: Now, Bronny, what's your favourite pub in Maroubra?
4: I actually don't really go to the pub at Maroubra.
0: Yeah,
4: maybe South Juniors.
0: Yes, that's where I go for a feed of young char.
3: Here's one for you, Bronny. If you do go to the pub, or if you go for a feed and you have a few too many, again, roll a swag out in the back of the Mazda BT50. Spend the night.
0: That's why he's on the V-Bucks. Okay, Bronny, well, you're one step closer. You have got yourself a key, which means you may unlock the Bo Ryan's Mazda BT50, okay?
4: Thank you so much.
0: And Bo, Cat and Woodsy give another key tomorrow morning from 5:30. And, of course, we'll do it again on the Rush Hour at 4, because that's what we do. That's the kind of cats we are at the Triple M Rush Hour.
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8: 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Couple of breakdowns to watch out for. One in Horsley Park, the M7 at the Horsley Drive southbound. St Peters for the M8 off-ramp to Gardiners Road eastbound. And a multi-vehicle crash in Bringelly, the northern road of Greendale Road, affecting two or three northbound lanes. 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

0: Triple M Rush Hour, Maroon Hindy, Taylor Montoya is in the chair today. And, of course, after five, we'll talk a little bit more about footy and the State of Origin coach of New South Wales. Give you a chance to have a wine with the Rush Hour as well. And we've had a radio station, one of our radio station friends in Auckland, been in touch, the Hits Auckland, 97.4. So you used to work there.
1: I did.
0: And you're a little bit mean and nasty. So you've obviously taken it down a notch since you got to Australia. Although I have found that you can be a little bit mean and nasty, a little bit confronting.
1: Really? Yeah.
2: Well, fiery.
0: Fiery.
1: I was an executive producer in Auckland. So you have to be when you're in that position. Got to keep things rolling, you know.
2: I don't know if we can read out the text that was sent
0: to
2: us.
0: I know.
1: Really?
2: No. What's a...
1: That's
0: an awful word, even in New Zealand, even in Australia. But this is an opportunity to tell us a little bit about what's going on in your world. You're married to Marcelo Montoya, former Warriors Dogs player. Good fella, Marcelo.
1: He is.
0: Good looking rooster. I'm surprised he settled down so young.
1: Oh, really? Yeah. Do you think I'm punching?
0: No, I would say you're punching, but I'd say
1: you better not.
0: There was he could have had a good harvest before he settled down.
1: He played the field, don't worry.
0: Did he? Okay.
1: Yeah.
2: Because you know how in relationships where if the male is, his wife's very attractive or his partner's very, he's punching. So it means he's doing better than what he should be.
0: Yes.
2: Mm. Do the girls talk the same way about if a female has got a good-looking husband, do they say the same sort of thing?
1: Yeah, we do. Mm. Yep.
0: People say that to my wife all the time.
1: I bet they do.
0: They say, you are punching.
1: I've seen your wife, and I can confirm that you're in fact punching, my friend.
0: Yeah, but you've seen her when she was done up for a wedding. Everybody looks good done up for a wedding, don't they? But it's you we're talking about anyway.
1: Yep.
0: So what happened this morning?
1: Right. So, as everyone knows, Marcelo Bless, he's just retired from playing football, right? Mm-hmm. So he's still working at the Bulldogs, but now he's transitioned into more of a 9-to-5 role. But with that, he's taken 2 weeks off training and now he's like, okay, I'm going to get back into my training. So he decided to set his alarm for 4:30 this morning, which it was a loud alarm. It wasn't just a vibration alarm.
0: How did it go? What noise did it make?
1: It was that annoying Apple beep. Beep, beep, like enough
0: like
1: to...
0: Like a truck going backwards.
1: Like I woke up and I was like, oh my God, what did I have on today? I was like, hang on, that's not my alarm. Mm. I've got nowhere to be. And then so I shook that off and I was like, okay, it's him. He goes to the bathroom, turns every single light on upstairs, right? So that's now lit up the main bedroom. So now I'm trying to sleep and I've just got lights in my eyes.
0: Yeah.
1: And then... when my husband washes his teeth, he likes to really get in there. He likes to deep throat the toothbrush, right?
0: Right.
1: He cleans his tongue.
0: His tongue.
1: So it's not just like a running water sound. It's not that. It's like,
2: he's a gagger.
1: He's a gagger.
2: Reflex.
1: Yeah.
2: Whatever it's called.
1: Now, not only am I wide awake, the twins in the room next to him, they've gone, oh, there's a party happening. So now they're banging on their cot. And then he just proceeds to go out and go for a run.
2: Like nothing's ever happened. I have one of those at home.
1: Yeah.
2: My kids are a lot older, but I'll tiptoe around the house. If I got to leave early, I left this 10 to 6, I left this morning, and I was like, it was all dark, and I had the torch on my phone, because I didn't want to turn lights on, didn't want to wake anyone up, and I'm tiptoeing out the house.
1: Mm.
2: I even rolled my car halfway down the driveway.
1: Oh, that's so considerate.
2: It's a V8, and it makes a bit of a sound, and then just because I don't want to wake anyone, right? My wife will get out of bed, and it's hell for leather. It's like she's let the animals in the house.
1: Yeah.
2: There's things banging and clanging and every light's on. She'll leave the house with all the lights on.
1: Yeah.
2: So I'll be in bed if she leaves early once in a blue moon and I'll just open my eyes because I don't want to see lights on.
1: Mm.
2: And sure enough, wardrobe lights
0: you're
2: on.
0: You're open.
2: Bathroom lights on. That's it. I'm awake.
1: You're done. Yeah. There's no return.
2: None.
0: I want to pull you up about 2 minutes ago. Because a few texts about this as well. You said that Marcy washed his teeth. I believe the correct expression is he brushed his teeth.
1: Is there a difference?
0: Yeah, you don't wash your teeth.
2: Well, you are washing your teeth.
0: You wash your face.
1: Same thing.
2: You wash your face.
0: Now you brush your teeth. You don't brush your face unless you're a werewolf.
1: Yeah. Okay.
2: What about with a face cloth? It's a brushing motion.
0: No, I think that what you both need to know is I don't think it's up for a debate at least. It's not up for debate. You brush your teeth, not wash your teeth, okay?
1: I don't think it really matters. Like, I'm not losing sleep over that,
0: Well, it doesn't matter if you want to say it wrong.
1: Oh, okay.
0: If you want to say it right.
2: I don't think it's wrong.
1: Yeah,
0: well,
1: it's
0: it
1: not.
0: Is wrong. It is wrong. Later in the week, we'll have a debate about it. I've got more important things to deal with, like NRL news and have a wine with the Rush Hour. It's coming up on Triple M.
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5: 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Traffic the M7, Horsley Park, Saxony Road, a breakdown southbound. Multi-vehicle crash on the M4 towards Kingswood Road. Yagoona crash Hume Highway, Edgar Street. 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
2: I'm Angela Cox. In 7 News tonight at 6, the Alan Jones trial, all the shocking details from an explosive day one. Dramatic pictures as a wall comes crashing down on an Ultimo servo, and how many sharks are lurking off our coast. 7 News live at 6.
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2: Hello, I'm Angela Cox, making news at 5. A Sydney court has heard explosive evidence on day one of Alan Jones's sexual assault trial. A former champion junior athlete told the court Jones kissed him without consent. The retired broadcaster has denied all allegations. Safety investigators remain at the scene of a roof collapse at Ultimo. Two workers at the construction site on Wattle Street were injured. Five others were treated on site. A shake-up of Sydney's toll roads will see prices on the M2, M7 and Lane Cove Tunnel dropped 10% by 2028. But two-way tolling is coming for the Sydney Harbour Bridge and Tunnel, as well as the Eastern Distributor. Arsonists have torched a shop in Rudy Hill. It's the second time the tobacco business has been targeted. And after 10 golden days for Australia in Glasgow, the Commonwealth Games have ended. Delta Goodrum was among the performers at the closing ceremony.
3: A2 Milk is real milk from real cows that produce only the A2 protein and no A1. Only A2 Milk will do.
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11: Good afternoon, I'm Matt White. Blues assistant Matt King will be officially unveiled as New South Wales State of Origin coach in coming days after Laurie Daly stepped away from the job following this year's dramatic series win. Australia has wrapped up a record-breaking Commonwealth Games with 5 more gold medals on the final day. We finish with 70 golds in Glasgow. And Socceroo Lucas Herrington is set to become Australia's most expensive footballer with a $32 million move to Premier League side Hull City.
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2: Checking Sydney's weather. A shower or two into this evening and a low of 8 overnight. Sunny tomorrow and a top of 19. For Sydney's best news, sport and weather, watch 7 News tonight at 6 on 7 and streaming on 7 Plus.
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29: They're back for a big second hour.
30: I know. I'm always surprised as you are.
29: Anthony Maroon, Millie Elliott, and Nathan Hindmarsh. The Triple M Rush Hour.
31: Hello, everybody. It's hour two of the Rush Hour. It's Nathan Hindmarsh, Maroon, and special guest by appointment only, Taylor Montoya. Hello, Taylor.
32: Hello, boys.
31: Are you going to the gym tonight?
32: I am going to. I'm going to do an upper body sesh.
31: Okay.
32: Upper body and
31: back. Okay.
33: Bites, tries, back.
32: Yep. You know, lat pull downs.
31: Yeah.
32: Bench press, all that.
31: What gym do you go to?
32: Well, like, they don't sponsor.
33: Don't tell him.
32: So
33: don't
32: like,
33: tell him.
31: Okay, you don't have to tell me. I'll find out.
32: It's a 24/7 gym.
31: Oh,
32: so,
31: good.
32: Yeah.
31: Good. Well, that makes all the difference. That narrows it down to about 8,000 gyms in Sydney.
32: Well, why do I want you coming to the gym?
31: Hey, it's a free world. Are you saying I'm a creep?
32: Well, I asked for your PB before. I want to know if we're.
31: Well, I'll tell you later.
32: Okay.
31: Now, this is big news for those heading to Vegas for the NRL next year. Qantas has announced it is launching a nonstop Sydney to Vegas flight, and that'll be seasonal service running from December through till March. So you'll be able to go, if you go into the NRL, straight to Vegas.
6: Or if you just want to go to Vegas.
31: Yeah, you might just want to go.
6: To Vegas. Yeah, why not?
31: 14 hours, saving 5 hours because you don't have to fly into LA.
6: And then drive or fly again. Yeah. No, I think it's great. It's awesome. Go and watch the Eels v. whoever they're going to be playing. I'm tipping they're going to be the Storm they're going to be playing. Storm or Titans.
31: Titans will be. They'll be a big attractor.
7: It's the Titans. Tigers v Storm.
6: That's what it was.
31: Tigers and
6: Titans.
31: We're on
6: top of it here, aren't we, Triple F?
31: Jeez, they've saved the best of last here. Titans and Tigers. Now's the time. Qantas, you couldn't have timed this better. Direct flights into Vegas because the Tigers and the Titans are going. How good. No, just kidding. Triple M Rush Hour.
6: There's a long time before we get to Vegas. They could improve.
31: Yeah, but as you point out every week, there's only about 5 or 6 weeks left of the season.
6: I'm counting it down. Don't worry.
31: They won't be improving that much. We have some NRL news with our man Danny Widler coming up very shortly. It's a Triple M Rush Hour. Maroon, Hindy and Taylor Montoya.

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0: You wouldn't believe it, but we've just taken the liberty. We thought it was or not. 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
2: Mate, I hope I was going to get some because I need brake fluid.
0: Yeah, no, we've got some. We'll get you some.
2: Stuff the family in Fiji, mate. Look after the ones in Sydney.
0: Yeah, that's right. Yeah. Look after your home first.
2: Absolutely.
0: Okay, so we'll get you some brake fluid.
2: Please,
0: you're still driving that monster truck?
2: I am, mate. I've got to fit kids in it.
0: Okay. But in the Fairdingham department, it is called Penrite Oil. It's proudly owned. It wears the Australian-made logo. Penrite Oil, 100 years.
1: Still driven.
0: Well, we just can't let State of Origin go, especially when we won the series. One of Australia's premier rugby league journalists, member of the Triple M team, Danny Widler, welcome to the Rush Hour.
3: Gee, what a lovely intro. I'll pay you later, mate.
0: Mate, I could have added more to that. I could have said Channel 9. I could have said The Herald. I could have said podcast legend. I could have said yoga guru. I had to stop somewhere. Mate, what's the deal? I believe Matty King is about to be announced as New South Wales Origin coach.
3: Yeah, it's all on track at the moment. I think the Blues will put out a media release of some description later on, advising media. I think maybe even as early as tomorrow that we're going to get to talk to Matt King as the Blues coach. Now, I haven't heard whether the Roosters yet have let it all go and confirmed that because he's part of the Rooster setup. But, that's what the Blues want. They want him to be their coach for the next 2 years. And it's a really interesting appointment on a number of fronts. Probably, the news aspect that he's going to be doing it for 2 years is interesting, given there'd been a lot of talk about Ivan Cleary being the coach, and Ivan would have been available in that second year. So it's a show. If it pans out as everybody thinks it's going to pan out, and it is a 2 year deal, it's a show of confidence in Matt King.
1: Now with Laurie, mate, what was he was thinking about going again? Laurie, what was his reasons behind just walking away?
3: Heidi, I don't know if he's. I think he thought all along it was going to be a 2 year deal. That was enough for him. And the reason for walking away, well, you couldn't blame him for all of the rubbish he's copped in the media.
1: Yeah.
3: Some of it just, I'm not going to say made up, but just some of it very hard to substantiate from my point of view. The latest being the front page health scare. I don't know if that. Oh, in fact, I've asked Laurie, and I speak to him tonight on Nine News about the health scare, and he just dismisses it outright. So I think that he just had it. He'd done enough. That's his feeling. He'd done enough as New South Wales and in the New South Wales coaching position, and he gets to walk away a winner, which is not that easy to do or not that frequent in New South Wales coaching history. So he's leaving the job, and he's leaving the series with New South Wales and the Shields there for the state to enjoy until next year.
1: Now, mate, there was reports, I think, late last week about possibly Boyd Cordner and Matt King. Was there anyone else in line to take this job?
3: Heidi, I think it's mainly been Matt King. Boyd was definitely in contention, and I haven't ruled him out totally of, having a major role with the Blues still, because an assistant has now stepped up to head coach, so they're going to need another assistant. And don't forget, they lost Dean Young as well because he was going to be part of the assistants this year, and he's ended up as the St George Illawarra coach. So it seems to be a good stepping stone. And look, the obvious thing for Matt King eventually will be to be a first grade coach, and that's it is a bit unusual to step into the New South Wales coaching job without having coached a first grade team on your own. But these days, I guess assistants do a lot of the nuts and bolts.
1: Yeah.
3: But it's a big job, and it comes with, as we saw with Laurie, a lot of outside pressure and a lot of media scrutiny. And, everyone in Queensland is going to be riding him pretty hard to not succeed. And we've seen some of the way that some of the ways that Laurie was attacked, including, you know, stories about putting the team to sleep and other such things. So it's going to be a real a tough initiation for Matt King, especially if they lose a couple of games.
0: Mm. All right. Well, mate, we wish him all the best, Matty King. I mean, he got straight into a coaching system, didn't he? As soon as he finished playing, he's been in a coaching system for about 12, 14 years. So Danny Widler, will hear more about it on Channel 9 tonight on the 9 News. And thank you so much. We'll see you on the weekend in here at Triple M.
3: Yeah, he's right up your alley too, Maroon. He's a new age dude. Loves his ice bars, loves his saunas. And he loves meditation. He's a very new age character.
1: Yeah, I love meditation.
3: Right, just like you, Maroon.
0: Yeah, mate, I'm a new age dude. You know it, Danny boy. Thank you very much for coming on, mate. This is the Triple M Rush Hour. Maroon Hindy, Taylor Montoya. So that's the latest NRL news. We're going to give you a chance to have a wine with the Rush Hour at Triple M.

0: Triple M, this is the Rush Hour with Maroon Hindy and Taylor Montoya of the Montoya's podcast, which is growing in popularity all the time, especially after being on this show. And we're going to speak to Adele Ferguson tonight on Four Corners, a special look into the food we eat.
1: In particular, the chocolate industry.
0: The chocolate industry. We're going to talk to Adele shortly about that.
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0: Oh, these are the ultimate in wine fridge, the Amiga 52 bottle wine fridge. And to win, you just need to have a wine with us. And when we say wine, we mean a whinge. I love to have a bit
1: You're
0: of a whinge.
1: You're the king of it.
0: I do love... I've got a backlog of them because I haven't been moaning every week, but maybe you want to have a whinge. This is some of the whinges we've heard so far.
4: My wine is, I'm a manager of a business and we've advertised the job for about 4 weeks now. I've actually offered the job to two people and neither of them have turned up after they've been offered the job.
5: Ah. I want to have a whinge about keep left unless overtaking.
0: Nobody does it.
1: Oh my God,
5: nobody
1: Jason.
5: Does it.
6: I want to whine about how people stand up as soon as the plane lands. Like just to stand up for 10 minutes.
0: I hate
6: then,
0: that.
6: Can we please talk about the absolute audacity of ordering a burger and finding out that the fries are not included? And don't even get me started at having to pay extra for tomato sauce.
7: Where has this every person start to call each other buddy? What is this about? Oh. Who are we trying to be?
0: Yes, well, I say lad is worse than calling each other lad. Like a postcode gang or a postcard gang or whatever they're called. Anyway, the best wine whinge each week will win themselves an Amiga 52 bottle wine cabinet worth $1,700. You've already had a good whinge today, Taylor Montoya.
8: Have I about what?
0: About your beautiful family
1: waking
0: you up, you know. But if you want to have a wine, call us on 133353 and we might give you one of these amazing Amiga 52 bottles.
1: Can I go first? Can I have one today?
0: Yeah, of course
1: can. Get in there today?
0: Go for your life, boss.
1: And I know I talk a lot about my boys, but they're giving me the shits deluxe at the moment.
0: What's happened?
1: I've decided no more washing for them. I'm not doing their washing anymore. In particular, towels.
8: Mm.
1: Towels. They'll use them once and then they're dumped on the floor or chucked in the laundry. Mm. Once.
8: My husband's the same, mate.
1: I can use a towel for a month.
0: Oh, easy. Drying your undercarriage on it.
1: Well, I'm washing it first.
0: That's true. That is very true.
1: I have a thing for these people that use towels, fresh towels, every time they have a shower.
8: It's not a hotel you're running, mate.
1: No.
0: And you shouldn't even be doing it in a hotel.
1: I can hang my towels up, use it, hang it up, use it, hang it up.
0: Yeah.
1: Twice a day.
8: Mm.
1: Morning and night.
8: Yeah.
1: Done.
0: Good.
1: So my wife makes me throw it out. But the boys, my boys are shocking.
0: No. Yeah.
1: Shocking.
0: Yeah, no, you've got to get a few uses out. I wouldn't think a month, though, Taylor, but, you know, a few uses.
8: Oh, I wear a lot of spray tan, so I'm unfortunately one and done most days as well because it's got a lot of brown when you wash off
1: the
8: fake tan.
1: Was Marcelo a towel stealer from hotels?
8: Yes, actually, especially travelling around.
1: I think we all do it.
8: Yeah, he brought beautiful striped ones home. They match the beige tile. No, beige and white.
1: Oh, fancy.
8: Yeah, it's gorgeous
0: That
8: stuff.
0: Could be a good one day. What did you steal from a hotel? Right now, though, if you've got a wine for us, the best wine, give us a call, 133353. 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
12: 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Checking your M's. The M4 motorway, busy westbound, coming towards Clyde and earlier crash cleared off towards Kingswood Road. Slow for the M5 westbound moving through Reesby, Bringelly, the Northern Road, a crash at Greendale Road northbound. 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
2: 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Now, that's what we're giving away. Georgie, have a crack. Have a whine.
3: Oh, well, I want to have a whine about that's whoever came up with the saying, have kids, that's fun, needs to really rethink. I don't think they actually ever had kids.
2: Yeah. I agree.
4: So, Georgie, what's your whine?
3: My whine is that they need to make sure they fulfill, well, they make up a saying, make sure it's right.
2: You don't like that's you. It. Yeah, if you're going to make up a saying, make sure it's right. Yeah,
3: make sure it's right. You nail it on the head.
2: Like, you know what, Georgie? Like people say, honesty is the best policy. That's crap. Cheats never prosper.
3: No one likes to be
2: that's
3: honest.
2: Crap.
4: Lead a horse to water.
2: But you can't make a drink.
4: Is that totally different?
2: You know, like if you're going to say things to people, say it to their face. No, I'm much more comfortable saying it behind
4: their
2: back.
4: Stab them in the back.
2: Bloody oath. Good one, Georgie.
4: Thank you, Georgie. Mick, Parramatta. How are you, mate?
5: How we going? How we going, all right?
4: Good, mate. What's your whinge? What's your whine?
5: Mate, my whinge whine is when you're at the supermarket, right, and I've got a trolley full of crap and I'm loading up on the conveyor belt, right, I always look behind me and I have a look at the people behind me, and if they've only got a couple of things, I'll call them through. Sometimes one, two, three people, you know?
2: Yeah.
5: But when the shoe's on the other foot, you know, I'm standing there with three things and someone's in front of me with 400 products and they're loaded up and they turn around, they look at you right in the eyeball, they look at what you got in your hands, they look you back in the eyeball, and they just keep loading. It does my head in, mate. They don't call you through. Absolutely does me head in.
4: I'm with you, Mick. That's society now at the moment. There's not many of us good guys left.
2: I'm completely against that, Mick. I'm completely...
5: This is totally maroon.
2: You might be...
5: Maroon. It's called being nice, mate.
2: Mate, yeah, but Mick, you could be waving a person with three products through who is a serial killer. So if they're behind you...
4: What's that got to do with
2: anything? Well, I don't want to help out a serial killer. It's like people paying for the people behind them in the McDonald's queue. Why would I want to pay for him? What do I know what he's up to in his spare time? Right, Taylor Montoya?
6: I'd love if someone paid for my Macca's order. It's never happened to me.
2: I'll shout you on the way home.
4: Vanilla thick shake.
6: Yes,
4: oh,
6: large vanilla
4: God,
6: thick shake.
4: How good are they? All right.
2: One more wine there, and it's Sam.
7: Hey, guys. I'd like to have a wine about how when I go to the kebab store on a... on a Saturday night for a cheeky kebab, why don't I get to be called boss? Why don't I get a big dog?
2: Yeah.
7: I want to be called boss.
2: Yes, boss. Not you fair. Want cheese on that boss?
7: Yeah, exactly. See?
2: Yeah,
7: it sounds great. I've never had it. I would love to be called boss.
2: But you know what? I have to say, I was with my Christine, my wife, up at East Gardens the other day, and she ordered some sausages or something, and the bloke said, it's a bit over a kilo, love. So that's she gets her.
4: I don't use love. No. So Sam, you want to be called like how they call out to the blokes, oh, you big dog. What do you want? Yeah, you want garlic sauce on that big dog?
7: I would buy out the store. Just give me one big dog in my life. Please.
4: Oh, okay. Can you what kebab store, Sam?
7: Oh, there's one down the road from me here in Para. I always get something else.
4: What do you get instead of big dog or big cheese?
7: Oh, you know, I've gotten love a couple of times, gotten sweetheart. Not too upset about it, but it would be nice, you know.
2: Yeah, so good to talk to you, love, and thank you for calling through. No, I'm kidding, Sam. All right, who would you guys like to give this wonderful prize to?
4: I like Mick from Parramatta.
6: Yeah.
4: You know, he lets people through on the conveyor belt in the shops there and doesn't get it in return.
2: Amiga 52 bottle wine fridge. That is what you've won. 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Up next, Adele Ferguson from Four Corners talking about chocolate. What's going on with our chocolate, kids? That's what I want to know on the Triple M Rush Hour.

0: Triple M Rush Hour. It's Maroon, Hindy and Taylor Montoya. Well, a special guest now, Adele Ferguson, one of Australia's leading investigative journalists. Four Corners investigation, duped food exposed. It uncovers the hidden stories behind the food on our supermarket shelves. And using forensic testing and undercover reporting, Adele investigates food fraud, misleading labels. And tonight the team turned their attention to this, the human cost behind everyday products. And she joins us now. Adele, welcome.
1: Thank you. Thanks for having me.
0: Firstly, the first thing I thought of a couple of weeks ago when I heard about this, duped, food exposed, the first thing I thought of, Adele, was in the last 5-10 years, we've been hearing about shrinkflation.
1: Yes, that's right. So this doesn't cover shrinkflation, but yeah, it's another part of being duped where people are buying stuff, even with meat that's got water in it, excess water that you're paying for. It goes on and on and on.
2: Well, tonight's episode, Adele, is about the chocolate industry. What have you got for us? What's the go with the chocolate? Because this is something that's close to my heart, chocolate.
0: Yeah.
2: Is this something I should be worried about?
1: Yeah, look, it's close to everybody's heart. And what we wanted to do with chocolate, it's because everybody loves it all over the world. And we wanted to see if what's on the labels matches what's happening on the ground. And what you see with most chocolate bars, they will have a certification logo like a green frog, which is Rainforest Alliance, or they'll be, in Cadbury's case, it'll be 100% sustainable. And when we went to Ghana, we travelled thousands of kilometres, went to villages, spoke to farmers, and there was just abject poverty. So some of these labels saying that they've been responsibly sourced doesn't stack up. We met an insider who gave us some footage taken just a few weeks ago of child labour, which was heartbreaking. You've got 9- and 10-year-old kids with machetes cutting undergrowth for less than 25 cents an hour, which is less than a loaf of bread for them, that they're doing it during school days. We've got people, young teenagers that have got pesticides on their back, spraying without any protective equipment. It's really shocking stuff.
3: So Adele, where is it all going wrong? Like, is it these big brands just turning a blind eye to this?
1: Yeah, they're very well aware of it. They've got these programs, company programs that are trying to stamp it out, and you've got certification schemes that are saying that sign up to this, put this logo on and things will get better. But the problem is it's been going on for decades and it hasn't really got that much better. And it's for a number of reasons. One, the company's making billions of dollars in profit. And two, this mass balance, which sounds very complicated, but it just means that you can buy a bar of chocolate that's got a certification logo on it, and it means that you can have dirty cocoa, which is child labour, deforestation, poverty, mixed with certified cocoa, and you still get the logo on, which is really misleading.
2: I'm going to be honest with you. I've never once looked at a logo when buying a block of chocolate. I've just got in there and just gone, whack, I'll have that brand there or that one there or what I'm in the mood for. So you're obviously encouraging people to check out the labels, but how's that going to make a difference from us as consumers just checking out a label?
1: Well, I think when companies are exposed, they tend to try and do the right thing. So there's a thing called the chocolate scorecard, which comes out and ranks chocolate companies. So companies like Tony Chocolony, I don't know whether you've seen that chocolate, or Whittaker's, they're meant to be more ethically and responsibly sourced. So it's just getting people to just check the labels and check these scorecards to see that you're supporting companies that are doing the right thing. And then maybe the companies that aren't doing so well will start to lift their game.
3: And now, Adele, have any of these companies reached out since they've heard that this exposition has come out?
1: Yeah, so they have. They've said that they don't, child labour is prohibited in their supply chain, that they spend a fortune, billions of dollars over the last decade, and they're going to keep spending it trying to get children in school and make farmers better paid. Rainforest Alliance has said certification schemes only go so far. They have helped, but it needs a lot more complex things to happen for life to change for cocoa farmers in Ghana and other parts of West Africa.
0: Okay, this is fantastic. I'm really looking forward to this tonight. Duped Food Exposed. It's part two. I've actually watched part one, but part two airs on Monday, that being tonight, ABC TV and ABC iView. Thank you so much, Adele.
1: Thank you.
0: Triple M Rush Hour, Maroon and Hindy and the wonderful Taylor Montoya. We're going to come back shortly with our final thought at Triple M.
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7: 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Brinjelly, the Northern Road, Greendale Road, two-car pile-up affecting northbound traffic. Heavy rain hitting around the ride area at the moment. Take extra care. We are seeing delays on the ride bridge as a result into roads. It's time to complete your census. 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
5: Triple M Rush Hour, Maroon and Hindy, Taylor Montoya. It's time for our final thought. This one caught me today while I was at home.
6: Showering?
5: I was in the gym, actually.
6: Washing your teeth?
5: Doing the gym, in the gym doing just what
6: now, your gym is, you're on the stepper. That's what you that's what you meant to say.
5: Or, now that I've got mirrors in there, I do bicep curls and bench press.
7: Oh, nice.
5: And then a little bit of a pose, a little bit of a look. Might take my clothes off and have a little look. And
7: what's your max rep for a bench press?
5: Oh, I don't want to go into anything too personal.
7: Oh, okay. That's my alarming.
5: That's my business. But while I was in there, I was watching TV and I saw they started playing pro baseball for the women in the United States, which was fantastic. And so often we hear the national anthem, whether it be Australia, New Zealand, or America, we hear the national anthem go wrong. Have a listen to this palooka.
8: Oh, say does that star-spangled banner yet wave o'er the land of the free and the home of the brave.
5: Now, I don't care who you are. You haven't heard it that bad.
7: Oh, my. Oh, my.
6: I heard dogs barking in the background.
5: Yeah.
6: That was rough.
5: Terrible,
6: wasn't
5: it?
6: That was rough. Not a good start for the baseball.
7: How did she get the gig?
5: Well, this is the thing. How did she get the gig?
6: Does she know someone? Maybe she knows the people organising the baseball.
7: I feel like anyone could do better.
5: Oh. You know, often you do hear the lyrics done wrong, don't you? I mean, and that gets me because you've had all week to prepare. You know, at least know the lyrics.
7: Yeah.
6: But they'll usually have like backup music behind it, like a backup track that sits behind it. I've never heard it really sung without the music.
7: She had that much confidence that she's like,
6: no,
7: guys,
6: I'm raw dogging
7: it. I've got this.
6: Yeah, yeah.
7: Just let me do it.
5: Yeah.
6: Free.
5: Wasn't as bad as that, but
6: good pitch.
5: It was pretty
6: bad. Oh, I am tone deaf. I'm not going to rock myself out there in front of a.
7: Are you going to do the NRL
6: grand final day and sing the Aussie bloody national anthem, am I?
5: Do you want to have a bet? Don't forget you've already got a bet with me, and I can't remember what the bet is, but the prize is
6: Dragons,
5: get your car
6: top 8.
5: He thinks the Dragons are going to finish top 8 next year. And we've got a car detail on it.
6: We do.
5: We'll see you again later in the week, Taylor.
7: Yes, you will.
6: The land of the free.
8: Oh, Rush say hour. Does that star-spangled banner.
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11: 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Check in your M's. Traffic is really busy for the M5 westbound at the River Road and slow to Casula. For the M4 motorway, it's congested both ways in Prospect. A van has caught fire at Greenacre, Boronia Road and Waterloo Road, affecting eastbound traffic. Make light work of the heavy loads in the all-new Navara. 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
4: Good evening, I'm Angela Cox with the news at 6. A wall collapse at a construction site in Ultimo has left two workers in hospital with serious injuries. Witnesses say a digger was being used on the Wattle Street site when the wall came crashing down. A court has heard Alan Jones kissed and touched men without their consent on day one of his sexual assault trial in Sydney. The former broadcaster has levelled sensational claims at his arch rival, Ray Hadley, accusing him of pushing the case against him to journalists. Petrol prices are on the way up across Sydney with a tax increase of 17 cents a litre starting at midnight. But more toll relief is on the way from next year. Prices on the M2, M7 and Lane Cove Tunnel will drop by 10%. There's no change to WestConnex or the M5. And on average, surf lifesavers have spotted 20 sharks a day in the new surveillance program along the coast.
2: A2 milk is real milk from real cows that produce only the A2 protein and no A1. Only A2 milk will do.
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6: Good afternoon, I'm Matt White. Blues assistant Matt King will be officially unveiled as New South Wales State of Origin coach in coming days after Laurie Daly stepped away from the job following this year's dramatic series win. Australia has wrapped up a record-breaking Commonwealth Games with 5 more gold medals on the final day. We finish with 70 golds in Glasgow. And Socceroo Lucas Herrington is set to become Australia's most expensive footballer with a $32 million move to Premier League side Hull City.
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4: Checking Sydney's weather. A shower or two into this evening and a low of 8 overnight. Sunny tomorrow and a top of 19. 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
14: Welcome to Triple M NRL Daily here on a Monday. It's Charlie White here after a not necessarily a great round of footy. It was a round of footy, round 22 in the books. We've got the Graham Family Trust, Wade and James Graham in the house. How are you, boys?
15: Oh, fantastic. Listen, we're going to talk about my Sharkies. Fitzy was fired up yesterday, wasn't he? Maybe he knew Dean Ritchie articles coming out today and he wanted to just make a point. No, but it was a good win from the Sharks. Not so sure about some of the quality of gains in the weekend. Like, who could forget the Roosters opening on Thursday night with that 82-point at school.
16: Yeah, I'm going to look at the Tigers. Two dreadful teams, really, wasn't it? With them coming up against Parramatta, we're going to dissect that. And then also, the New South Wales coach has been appointed.
14: They have, and we'll find out who it is next here on Triple M NRL Daily. Plus, James Graham has pink eye, and we'll try and find out how he got it at some point during the show. You got Jimmy Graham, Wade Graham, and Charlie White. We'll be back very shortly.

0: Triple M NRL Daily with James Graham, Wade Graham and Charlie White. Breaking news and the biggest names in the game.
1: And nobody does the NRL like Triple M.
2: We've got a new New South Wales coach. The one and only Matt King taking over from Laurie Daly, according to Danny Widler, who broke it on Channel 9. Do you boys like the appointment?
3: Yeah, I like it. I think, you know, it's only ever going to go one or two ways, either Matty King or Boyd Cordner. I'd be surprised if Boydo's still not in the setup. Matty, he's been with Laws for the last couple of years. He may have even been involved with Madge, actually.
2: Because he's pretty
3: yeah. So he's been in that setup for a while. Played for New South Wales. He's still in. He's in clubland as well. He's at the Roosters. So he has a great sense of where the game's at. He's got an opportunity to, you know, specialise in whatever he does at the Roosters under Trent Robinson. I think it's great. I think it's a guy that's really relatable. He's pretty authentic, Matty. Like, he's down to earth, and I haven't had anything to do with him on a professional level in terms of rugby league, but every time I've met him, he's always shook his hand and he seems like a great fellow. And I think the boys really appreciate him. And listen, he's done his time. Good luck to him. And I think he'll do a wonderful job.
4: Yeah, the natural successor, I think, to Laurie Daly. What an opportunity for Matt King. I mean, somebody that's been an assistant for so long naturally now takes that next step. And if he does well for New South Wales, there'll be teams looking at Matt King to take over. And that's probably the danger thing for New South Wales. If you do a good job there, then clubs are going to come looking for you. But yeah, congratulations to Matt King. He probably, a couple of contenders there. Maybe they would have looked at people like Flano or Hasler, Innes.
3: Cleary maybe, I think, was the big one.
4: This is what's around the corner, isn't it? With Cleary there at Penrith next year, then is the free agent. He obviously got quite excited at the thought and the prospect of coaching at a representative level. But Matt King's in there for 2 years. I think Matt King, look, the pressure's going to come, isn't it? And we all know that. But Matt King, that's probably going to be what he needs to focus on is how he's going to handle that pressure.
3: I do love that there's a decision almost straight away.
4: Yeah.
3: It's not a long, drawn-out process. And again, it makes sense. He's been in that setup. But now that he knows, Denny's reporting it. Like, we'll have to wait for confirmation.
2: He'll be correct if Danny's gone with it. He doesn't go with things unless he's certain.
3: But so now he knows exactly where things are. He can get through the rest of this season with the Roosters, and then straight away in his own time in the off season, he can start getting himself ready and some early preparations on how his next season will look, because it will be different with him taking the reins. He'll have a lot more responsibility in terms of organisation and preparation. He'll have to, instead of being a part of, you know, the coaching staff chats, he'll have to run those chats and work out what direction he wants to head into. But now that it's done now, it's plenty of time for him to get his ducks in a row and execute the vision that he has for New South Wales moving forward.
2: I suspect it'll be a 2-year deal. Now, this hasn't come out yet, but you'd at least give him 2 years.
3: Yeah.
2: And I think that almost lines up with the Ivan Cleary timeline anyway, because, do you not reckon Ivan, when he finished it with Penrith, will at least want to have 1 year off? Because he's doing it to have a better work-life balance. And that Origin job, it's so intense. You look at what happened to Laurie Daly this year and how rattled he got. Billy the year before that was dealing with a lot while coaching. Like, do you not think Ivan would at least have a year off?
3: I don't know. Probably if he drops back, because yes, it is intense for that period of the Origin. How long does that go for? 2 months?
4: Right? Pretty much, yeah.
2: But it starts even early.
3: I know it starts earlier and there's a lot to do in and around it, but compared to a club job, that would be a break for Ivan.
2: Like, true.
3: A couple of commitments a week building in, maybe you up it a bit more as the series gets closer. Obviously, it's that intense period while the series is up and running. And then it sort of filters out. Like, that would be a step backwards anyway for Ivan in terms of work-life balance. And maybe if they are looking that way, like, I wouldn't be surprised if in the second year Ivan doesn't come in anyway as a maybe advisor, just to get his, like, if he's a resource available, I think Matty King might reach out to him anyway and say, mate, you don't need to do anything. Come in, have a look at the setup, have a look at what we're doing. Just be someone who I can bounce ideas off, or you don't even have to do anything. Just come and have a look and get in their environment and see if it's something you want to pursue more. You're never going to knock back someone like Ivan Cleary if he's available.
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1: Where the NRL's biggest stories unfold. Triple M NRL Daily with James Graham, Wade Graham and Charlie White.
2: I must admit, we're not all off to a great start because I didn't watch much of the Tigers-Para game. I was at the Sharks game and then I went across the road after and I caught the back end of it. I seen Adam Dewey score a try. Then I see him kick the wobbly field goal. And I sort of, the next thing I saw was it Iongi who scored in the corner to win the game? So, but then looking at the run sheet, 34 errors in the match, maybe I didn't miss too much.
3: Well, also, Para was shaping to set up for a field goal to tie the game. They run it and they score.
2: Okay.
3: And it was 16-13. It was a bizarre game. Look, it had tension. Two teams down the bottom end of the table, close rivals, a lot of subplots going on, but it wasn't much in terms of standard of football. There were so many points, so many tries left on the table. There was some poor errors, some poor finishing. Like Para get away with it. The Tigers, their woes just continue. They need the bye, I think, which they have this week. And then the pressure dials up again. They played the Dragons the following week. So look, that pressure ain't going away. If they continue to lose, you know, people are going to keep asking the questions. And you wonder. And, you know, we spoke about just how delirious we were about the Cowboys. We forget in round eight, the Tigers were actually looking like a good football side. Like they are so far away from that team at the moment.
4: Luke Keary said they could win the comp. You were 5-2.
2: Well, he got
4: 5 wins, 2 losses. He got carried away.
2: He got Flatto sacked.
4: Got Flatto sacked.
2: Seibold
4: sacked.
2: He got Kieran Foran a job, but then he got himself a job.
4: Yeah.
2: And now he's crushed a Tiger. What a first year out of retirement.
4: Yeah, he's on fire. He's on fire. And it all started here at Triple M. For Luke Keary. But no, Tigers, can they win another game this year?
3: Yes. Of course they can.
4: Will they win another game this year?
3: What's their run? They go bye, they go the Dragons, and then...
4: I'll tell you what they go. They go bye.
3: I know they play the Panthers in there round 27.
4: So you go. You got the bye this weekend. They go Dragons.
2: Roosters,
4: Cowboys, Penrith. It's all about the Dragons game really, isn't it?
3: Yes.
2: Yeah, I'd say so. Because all those teams, the Roosters, they're trying to get their game in order for the finals. Same with Penrith. Cowboys are, you know, hopefully they improve off the weekend's performance and they'll be right in the mixer to lock in that top eight spot. So it's going to get harder. I agree with Jimmy. They need the bye. They need an opportunity just to hit the refresh button. Hopefully they spend some good time with each other and they can rub some shoulders and start mending a few fences. I know it's been a turbulent couple of weeks for them, but really they're the only ones who can change it. And they probably need a break, a time away from footy. Like no one will be talking about them this week. Hopefully we don't on our shows because I'm done talking about
4: them. I'm done talking about Tigers as well. But let's just, this will be our last segment of the Tigers all week.
2: Okay.
4: Unless they sack Benji, then we'll talk about that. But who are the players that are going to get them... are going to help them fight out of this hole? Because you look at this team on the weekend that they named and they had a couple of players missing, Taylan May and Kai Pierce-Paul are obviously the two walk-up starters who they're missing. But everything else is nearing full strength. Like, who of these guys are going to be the ones that actually help them fight out of this hole?
2: Well, it's got to be...
3: They do it together.
2: Yeah.
4: But who can lead them, Jimmy?
2: Well, Appy for one.
3: That's on their leaders to get them together because they get out of it together. Yeah, there's going to be some players there that provide inspiration. They're going to have to do it together. And look, it's been... Look, we all know the headlines. We all know what's happened. They've got some big things they need to fix as an organisation, but the players doing things together will certainly help.
4: Yeah. They've still got some quality way, don't they?
2: I look at, like, straight away my thoughts are Appy, Luai, Buller and Dewey, right? Because they're the spine.
4: And Luai's gone.
2: But for the back of the end of this season, like, he wants to finish. He doesn't want to finish the back end of his year moving on to a new club.
3: He's got a Samoa team he needs to lead as well.
2: Yeah, so he's a competitor. Like, he wants to play well. He doesn't want to finish on a sour note. But that's the core. The only thing is, again, like, Dewey's in that, and obviously the actions last week, like he's still trying to overcome that and recover from that. And I know he's come out and said publicly that he wish he had played now, but they got to get together. And again, maybe the bye week's what they need.
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7: 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Tremoyne Victoria Road, Ladesville Bridge, breakdown sitting westbound. Reesby Heights, Henry Lawson Drive, truck breakdown. Slow for the M4, reports of a crash, citybound at Pitt Street and busy for Parramatta Road.

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2: Bulldog Richie in Code Sports has said that it's a two-horse race between the Panthers and the Roosters.
3: Why are you looking at me?
2: Well, you're a Cronulla man. We saw you in the commentary in the coach's box over the weekend.
4: Very fired up, wasn't he?
2: Yeah, Wade riding every minute.
3: I wasn't fired up.
2: I thought he was maybe interjecting himself quite a bit as well, tapping Fitzy on the back and just being like, mate, do this.
3: Settle down a bit. He was talking about animated. I think he's a brave man in sport to put two morals down like this far out. Like, anything can happen, particularly rugby league, like injuries, suspension. I don't think, Penrith have been the best and most consistent team all year, but even they've shown they have a bad game in them. Like, we've seen that the Bulldogs jumped them early in the year. It was a couple of weeks ago. Brisbane found a chink on their left-hand edge again. And I know they're back to their best. They took care of Canberra. But I don't think they're as far in front of everyone as they were at the start of the year. And the Roosters, they're building nicely. Like, they're a threat. There's no doubt about that. But I'm not willing to rule out anyone underneath them yet. Like, with the way this year's gone. And again, one injury and one suspension or anything in rugby league, it can change a lot. So it's still as open as ever.
4: Yeah, I don't agree. And even putting the Roosters in there, you look that they dominated the Cows, but I still think we've got to see some big performances from the Roosters before they become close to Penrith. I still think the Roosters probably just slightly lead that pack with Warriors, Cronulla, Dolphins, but only ever so slightly. In a week, 2 weeks, 3 weeks' time, we might be looking at the Roosters through a different lens.
3: I think right now, deservedly, both those teams should be out in front as in terms of favourites, but yeah, no, I'm not comfortable enough ruling out other teams yet.
2: It was great, mate, viewing on Sunday, because obviously you were over in the coach's box, but we were doing the game for Triple M and they kept cutting to the coach's box. And Fitzy, he was so fired up. I've never seen Craig Fitzgibbon fight up with that. There was one moment where he punched the glass. Then Sione Katoa scored in the corner. He was cheering like they just won the grand final. Ended up being no try. But why did that game mean so much to him?
3: Well, let's go through it. There's a few things probably. Fitzy's he's a great man. It is Cronulla through and through now. Like, he's all in at Cronulla, but he's a life member of the Roosters. Okay.
2: Good point.
3: So let's not pretend that he wasn't throughout a whole playing career of his and post career. There was a certain rivalry team that wouldn't have meant enough. That just doesn't disappear. So I think that one, and Fitzy is very competitive. That probably lasts forever. Those memories and those feelings. So that's number one. Number two is, it was Siffer's 150th game for the club, and he got hurt on the halftime bell. And at the time, we thought it was possibly a ruptured bicep, which is, he's still got to get scans today, Siff, and we got our fingers crossed, because if it is a ruptured bicep, that'll probably be most likely his career at the Sharks done. And again, Fitzy loves his players. Like, he really does. He loves that team. I know all coaches care about their players, but Fitzy's all in with that group. And he was a bit rattled at halftime, thinking Siffer, that could have been his last game. So he was certainly riding the emotions a lot more than usual, because he's normally pretty calm, pretty measured. But yeah, for I think a couple of reasons yesterday, his blood ran a bit hot. And
4: I thought it was great to see.
3: Yeah. It was good to see him.
4: Good to see, the game was safely in Cronulla's hands, and see him get a bit fired up. I like that from your coach. Shows he cares, and he does care. And I think he sees a huge opportunity for Cronulla. He knows, a lot of those players, a few of those players moving on. It's the sort of end of an era. Look, in terms of a number of those players that have been together for a long time. And I think he's looking at this going, we've got a huge opportunity to give this comp a shake.
3: And it's just like, it's not just the caliber of player, Jimmy, but like how valued those guys are in the group. Like, Cam McInnes, absolute legend in the game. Like, he's one of those guys, he sort of transcends an individual team. Like, you talk to anyone in the competition, about Cam McInnes. They know exactly what he's about, right? And we love him at the Sharks. We've loved him as a teammate. Siffer, again, huge amount of respect within that group because of what he's meant to the club. Guys like Jesse and Sione Katoa, who basically came through the under-20s at the Sharks. I know Jesse went to Newcastle and he came back, but they're like, they're Sharks. Yeah. They are Sharks. And they're moving to North Queensland. So it is an end of an era for that group. And hopefully that emotional attachment, drives them at the end of the season and gives them a little bit of edge.
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9: 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Tremoyne Victoria Road, Ladesville Bridge, breakdown sitting westbound. Reesby Heights, Henry Lawson Drive, truck breakdown. Slow for the M4, reports of a crash, citybound at Pitt Street and busy for Parramatta Road in Auburn both ways. 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
2: Big win for the Knights, went up there and they've continued their fantastic season. Francis Manulelua, another great evening for him.
3: So good.
2: But the Broncos, their season was already done, but it's officially done now. What's going wrong, boys?
3: Players, I think, got to take some responsibility. Again, they had a great year. They won. You know, all the hard work they put into getting themselves to where they were. Sometimes you can take it for granted. Every player can be guilty of it. You just think things are going to happen again instead of going out there and making it happen. And unfortunately for the Broncos, they've got a bit of a trend. Remember, they made the grand final. They lost, obviously, in heartbreaking fashion. Couldn't back it up the next year. Then they win the grand final. They didn't back it up the next year. So they've still got a great team. They'll back themselves next year to get things right. Maybe this is the reminder or the wake-up call everyone needs. I expect all of them to come in. If they're not in World Cup duties, fit and firing at the start of preseason, so they can give themselves an opportunity to get back where they think that club belongs. But yeah, tough year for the Bronx.
0: Yeah, one win since round 8, which came against the Panthers. That is unbelievable. Yeah, they're going to look to their injury, their casualty ward, like a lot of teams will. But ultimately, with the players that they've got available to them, they'll look at this as an underperforming year, a year where they should have done better. The expectation as champions was to come in and win the comp again. I think they were the competition favourites on Ladbrokes to begin the year, but they've been so far off the pace. There's been a number of games that you could highlight and just they didn't look like champions. They didn't play like champions. Now, look, Penrith have sort of changed what's normal in terms of staying there. Usually champion teams do. They lose a slight little bit of hunger, but still the quality gets them through. You think back to your Sharks,
3: yeah.
0: You know, teams like Souths in 14, the Cows in the year that they won. Naturally, teams do have that little bit of a dial down, but this has been, they're just not the same team that finished last year, nowhere near that same team. Now they'll be on a investigation about why that happened. Partly players, partly staff, but there's probably more things off the field that need to be addressed. Why did Ben Teo walk out? Why did Payne Hash choose or decide that his future lies elsewhere?
2: They've got some players coming in. Mitch Barnett, Dan Gagai, Sean Bloor, Jonah Pezet. Brent Reed on Sunday show yesterday said the expectations for next year should be the same that they were this year.
4: Of course.
2: Do you boys agree they're still in a premiership window?
0: Reece Walsh, Katoni Staggs, Patrick Carrigan.
3: I think so, yeah.
0: Come on.
2: You can put your sunnies on.
0: Xavier Willison.
2: I'll wear my sunnies.
0: Xavier Willison.
2: I'll wear my sunnies with you if you want the last minute of the show.
3: Listen, I think the question mark will be around, Adam Reynolds, like obviously Payne Haas is a big loss, but Barnett comes in, a lot of experience, hard edge. Like he'll be good for the forwards. Pezet in for Adam Reynolds, similar player, but not the experience. And maybe he'll get there. They have hope that he'll get there, but that's the biggest hurdle. But again, they've had to deal without Reynolds a lot of times, because he's missed a lot of football. So their expectation should be to win again. Like the Broncos, if we're being serious, they should always be expecting to win.
2: Yeah,
3: they have the most resources. They're probably the number one club in terms of football spend and resources in the NRL. So every time they're not in the finals, it's a failure for that club because they just have the biggest leg up because of the resources and money they have to put in their football program.
2: Reece Walsh won't be playing finals footy. Is that going to hurt his chance of being a Kangaroos fullback?
3: No, he's fullback.
0: No.
3: Kevy will pick him 100%.
2: So no Edwards. What if Penrith go on? Edwards has the amazing finals.
3: I think he'll still pick Walsh, mate. He's got that relationship with him. He's on the record saying it. He'll keep training. He'll probably play Prime Minister's game. They'll keep him going.
2: All right. Good show, Jimmy.
0: Thanks, Chica.
2: Good show, Waiter.
3: Cheers, James. Cheers, Charlie.
2: We'll see you boys next week.
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4: 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Check in Rams, a good run for the M4 this evening, headed westbound through Prospect plus Prospect Highway. The M7 flung freely southbound with around 16 minutes travel time from Richmond Road through to Preston's. 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
10: Australia, hello to you. Monday evening, Triple M Nights with Dave Gleeson. He is the frontman of the Screaming Jetson and dominated that band since 1989. Dave Gleeson, hello to you.
11: G'day, Tomo. G'day, Australia. Yes, it seems like a long journey, doesn't it? 1989, we're coming up for 40 years.
10: Hey.
11: 37 years, Tomo.
10: Good gosh.
11: Unbelievable, but it has been a great ride. We've got a great show lined up for tonight.
10: Bloody oath.
11: If I go straight to the back of the log.
10: Yeah.
11: Sporting anthems.
10: Here we go.
11: The Commonwealth Games going on at the moment, and we're just blitzing the whole thing.
10: Flying, David.
11: Absolutely. Yep. They should just call it the Australia Games.
10: Yes.
11: But we're going to be looking at sporting anthems.
10: Do you know what? We're going to do that all week, actually, to celebrate Australians dominating everywhere. So every classic nine this week can be sporting anthems.
11: Fantastic. We're going to be talking Evanescence very, very shortly. Not long till they get here to the shores of Australia. Underrated tracks.
10: Uh-huh.
11: A new one we've got across the line, Tom. Yeah. People don't realise what happens here. Firstly, you and me come up with an idea.
10: Yep.
11: Then we nut it out over three or four lunches.
10: Yes.
11: Then we submit it to the powers that be.
10: Yes.
11: One Mr. Vinnie Shannon and AV up there in QLD.
10: Uh-huh.
11: And it takes a little bit of time, but this is what, 2 years in the making, this one?
10: Three or four. So we've got that over line. We'll do that just after 8 o'clock. And we're going to get to the bottom of what happened with Gwen Stefani and Gavin Rossdale.
11: One of the sad stories of rock and roll. I thought they were an item forever. But it turns out that all things must pass.
10: Now, David, just before 8 o'clock, do you know that Donald Trump has he's had a crack at the boss?
11: Again?
10: Yeah, but he's tried his hand at stand-up.
11: Fantastic.
12: Don't be rude.
11: I can't wait. I mean, is there nothing this man can do?
10: He's just a multi-talented individual.
11: Let's kick it off, but we're going to kick it off with something high octane. It is Van Halen with Sammy Hagar out the front. Dreams.

0: the spirits when I need you. This life is more than just a read-through.
1: The Peppers with Can't Stop. It's Triple M Nights with Dave Gleason. Donald Trump does a tight five.
2: They don't know what the f*** they're doing. Do you understand that?
1: Absolutely. We're going to get to that just before 8 o'clock, and he takes down one of our own as well, and we're not happy about it.
3: Now, it's been brought to my attention, Tomo, that the Labor conference they had in Adelaide last week, I think it was, that there's more talk of the Australian flag changing.
1: Oh, is there?
3: Really? I mean, come on.
1: Mm.
3: But we don't get into those arguments here. Actually, the best Australian flag I saw was on Sam Neill. When he played, when he was in a movie called Event Horizon.
1: Okay.
3: And he made up a bit of a his own Australian flag because it was set in the future.
1: Did he really?
3: But let's talk music. There's some people that want to change the national anthem as well. And they've even said, oh, Waltzing Matilda, what about that?
1: Mm.
3: Yeah, Waltzing Matilda, a song about a bloke who steals a sheep and when confronted about that, throws himself into a river, into a billabong, as it were, never to be seen again.
1: Mm.
3: What an amazing story of resilience that is.
1: Hasn't stopped you singing it.
4: Waltzing Matilda, Waltzing Matilda.
3: I love it as an Australian song. It's just not an anthem.
1: So you'd be happy if the anthem's you singing it, though?
3: No, I don't think so. It still it puts me in a very strange place when you're talking about the events and how you want to portray your country.
1: Gotcha.
3: But we've got others. I mean, Down Under was an absolute.
1: Yeah.
3: Has to be in there. This is Australian by Gang of Jang.
1: Yes.
3: Or what about this?
1: Mm-hmm.
5: Sitting at home last Sunday morning, me mate Boomerang said he was having a few people round for a barbie. Said he might cook a burra or two. I said, sounds great. Will Wallaby there? He said, yeah, and Veggie might come too.
3: Oh, it tells a story of a country. There's that whole little bit of Australiana there by Ostentatious, written by none other than the great Billy Birmingham. But if I was to put up a song as an alternative national anthem, it would have to be this song. And I spoke to Ivor Davies about how it all came about.
6: There have been a number of great songs written about Australia and I admire them greatly. But I tell you what, when I had this sort of silly idea, I guess it was, of trying to take on a subject as big as that, my first realisation was this is probably impossible for me to do. So to be talking about it this number of years later, it's amazing. Interestingly, you know, I put that one opening note there for a very specific reason, because to me it kind of was really the summary of the song, and that was just a vast horizon. The song was ridiculously long for radio, and there was a suggestion, in fact, there was a fairly hefty suggestion from the record company that we should edit that note off. I dug in on and said, no, over my dead body, you will edit that note off.
3: Yeah, and so that's the thing now, and very few record companies telling people what to do, and that's why anyone can do whatever the hell they like. But if I was putting my hand up for an alternative Australian national anthem, it would be Great Southern Land by Icehouse.
1: Triple M.

0: Triple M Nights with Dave Gleeson, not too far away from Trumpy's Type 5. Thoroughly looking forward to that. But right now, brand new stuff. Amy Lee and the team are back from Evanescence, Gleeson.
1: Yeah, bloody oath. Their album, Sanctuary, is... everyone loves it. They're raving about it. These guys seem to be in a bit of a purple patch at the moment. Amy Lee with the songwriting is obviously enjoying the whole process. They played at Pine Knob last night.
0: Hey.
1: Pine Knob in Michigan. And they're going to play in Charlotte, North Carolina tomorrow night. But that, there's a whole lot of touring they've got to get done before they get to Australia.
0: This is
1: March the 5th, they kick off in Perth. Then they're Adelaide, Melbourne, Sydney, Brisbane. Now, of course, they're only here last year in October, November, supporting Metallica. But this is them, full show, full stadium shows all around the country. So make sure you get your tickets and go along and see Evanescence.

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0: Triple M Nights with Dave Gleeson, not too far away from Gleeson's underrated tracks. I'm thoroughly looking forward to this. But right now, Gleeson, multi-talented people we are celebrating.
1: Don't be rude.
2: Is there nothing this man can't do?
0: He's everywhere, Gleeson.
2: He's a fraud. He's been convicted on, I think, 34 different felony counts. I'm missing anything out. Oh, yeah, he made his own coin.
0: Yeah.
2: He dumped it and took all the money out. Mm-hmm. He's an amazing leader. And, of course, we talk of none other than the great orange baby himself, Donald Trump.
0: Golf as well.
2: Golf.
0: Loves golf.
2: Play golf. The hand iron is his. Yep. The hand iron or the foot iron are his two favourite irons in the golf bag.
0: He's also a comic.
2: No, he's not. He can't be.
0: Yep. The night of the free press there was.
2: Yeah,
0: and,
2: yeah.
0: He jumped up and did a tight five.
2: Really?
3: But after hearing the gunshots, many people yelled, "Get down, get down," which caused Nicki Minaj to start twerking. You believe? Get down. She's the only one that really understood what that meant. Just remember, before I came along, if you wanted to see someone lose consciousness on the south lawn of the White House, all you had to do is ask Joe Biden a question. Remember that. What about Bruce Springsteen? What the hell happened to that guy? At a recent concert, Bruce, all he did was talk politics. He ought to run for office. That'd be interesting. But all he talked about, he made four political speeches in his three-hour show. The tour has been renamed Bored in the USA. I do think we need term limits in Congress. I see what's happening. The other day, a senator I knew got a text, a great guy, from his wife. And she said, "When you get home, I want to have you immediately come up the stairs and make love to me." And he said, "I can't do both." You know what? In other words, can't go up the stairs and make love. Does anybody get that? Well, I thought that was actually pretty good. That was actually the only thing I thought was good in this whole freaking stupid speech that they wrote. Trump jokes got didn't quite land.
2: I mean, I just don't know what to say. Is it funny? Is it funny that this man is so unhinged, or is it not? I don't know.
0: Bored in the USA.
2: Oh, jeepers. I'll have to think of something that he could call his next tour.
0: Yeah.
2: The Trump Comedy Hour. Trump-filled.
0: Trump-filled.
2: Rodney Danger Trump.
0: Oh, man. What world are we living in? The boss born in the USA.

0: Triple M Nights with Dave Gleeson, not far away from the underrated tracks. And James Hetfield, we celebrate him in totality very shortly.
1: Gleeson. Yes, we do. He's 62, I think, on this very day, Tomo. Mm. So it'll be great to celebrate his birthday.
0: Lots of new music coming out, Gleeson. And it's not just from the band members. Unfortunately, there's some... There's some artificial intelligence that are jumping on board the rock and roll industry.
1: I have to say, to their credit, some of the streaming services have started to be pretty vigilant about AI-created content.
0: Yep.
1: But this one came out. This has been riding high in the Australian charts for the last few weeks.
0: Josh Fawaz.
2: Hey, it's Josh Fawaz. You're listening to my new track, Like a Prayer. Turn it up.
1: So a couple of things I want to unpack there. Josh, got some very sad news for you, mate. You may not have heard that Madonna released that song many, many years ago. There's nothing new about it.
0: No.
1: Except for the fact that you've got the Duracell bunny playing drums on high speed.
0: Amazing.
1: It just beggars belief. And here's the AI component of it, because people have been using drum samples and stuff forever. Yeah. The AI component of it is the vocals, which he has just dragged from somewhere. So make it sound like Madonna singing like a robot. Josh, just stop it, mate. Although I wouldn't mind having a crack with that drummer one time. He's amazing. But just the fact that these people can come out, bald-faced, straight-faced, here's my new track. Here's my new track, Stairway to Heaven. What do you think? Oh, what I did was I put some bongos in the background of it. Now it's my track.
2: Hey, it's Josh Fawaz. You're listening to my new track, Like a Prayer.
1: I feel like we've already given Josh Fawaz too much time on Triple M.
0: Well said.
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15: Monday night, Triple M Nights with Dave Gleeson. 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Please get in touch with the show, gleeso@triplem.com.au. We are loving all the emails, Gleeso. We've got a birthday to celebrate tonight.
16: We have indeed. It was on this day in 1963, the great James Hetfield was born, co-founder of Metallica. They started off, there was himself, Dave Mustaine, Lars Ulrich, Cliff Burton. Through tragedy and through addiction, a couple of those roles changed. Obviously, Cliff Burton died in a terrible bus accident whilst they were on tour, was replaced by Jason Newsted, and they'd got rid of Dave Mustaine earlier on because of his addiction issues and replaced him with Kirk Hammett. Now, there's one thing I love going on to the Google machine and finding out what people are worth. What am I worth again?
15: Hey, you're $5 million.
16: Five?
15: Yeah.
16: It's funny, it must have been my investment in NVIDIA and SpaceX that tanked it, because I think I was at $6 million at one stage.
15: You were, actually. Yeah, I don't know what's happened there.
16: Thanks a lot for your bad advice, Elon Musk.
15: My bad.
16: Let's have a look at the wealth rankings in Metallica.
15: Mm-hmm.
16: Coming in at the bottom is Rob Trujillo, who's the most recent bass player. He's 25 to 30 million, secured via his long tenure as a bassist with the band. Mm-hmm. Kirk Hammett, guitarist, he's worth $200 million. Accumulated from decades as lead guitarist and property holdings. James Hetfield and Lars Ulrich, they're the top two. Who do you think's number one?
15: Lars. Yeah.
16: The drummer.
15: Mm-hmm.
16: James is worth $300 million earned through co-founding and primary songwriting and extensive touring. But Lars, $350 million. High value contemporary art and real estate investments. It just doesn't sound that rock and roll to
3: it
16: me,
3: doesn't,
16: Tom,
3: does
16: mate.
3: It? Yeah, but he's got the ability to drum like this.
16: Is that Lars?
3: That's Lars. <That's>...
16: It can't be. You'd think they'd be investing in strip clubs and making, I mean, you've got Sammy Hagar make Cabo Wabo tequila.
3: Mm-hmm.
16: But no, they're property holdings and art investments.
3: Yeah, it's a little bit disappointing, really, isn't it?
16: It is for Metallica. Yeah. But that doesn't take away from the fact that one of the greatest rock bands that ever graced the planet. Let's get a birthday song on for James Hetfield. Happy 63rd birthday.
3: 63rd.
16: Nothing else matters.
3: Triple M.

0: Oh, yeah, a bit of Good Charlotte. Triple M Nights with Dave Gleeson. They sent you an ashtray, Gleeson. Good Charlotte.
1: They did indeed.
0: Yep.
1: And it's really helped me with my smoking.
0: Yeah.
1: Because I was laying off. I was thinking, should I have a dart? And then I thought, I've got an ashtray.
0: Yeah.
1: So you well have a dart.
0: You're blaming them?
1: Yeah, yeah.
0: Okay.
1: Yeah.
0: Thanks for that, Madden boys.
2: These are Gleesos.
0: Brand new segment, Gleeson.
1: Yeah.
0: This is the underrated tracks, not the everyday songs you hear on the radio. These are the ones you've pulled up from behind the couch.
1: Yeah, that's right. The ones that have meant a lot to me over the years, but I know that they will connect with other people. The first one we're going to play is a lot of people kind of associate anti-war songs with the 60s and 70s. You know, there was all those protest songs and stuff. This one came out in 1983. It was by Men at Work. It's called It's a Mistake.
0: Mm-hmm.
1: The lyrics deal with the mindset of military men across the world in the 1980s. There was a thing called the Cold War timer. You would have heard about it.
0: Yes.
1: You didn't live through it. And we all wondered when the countries of NATO would end the Cold War standoff with conventional battle or a nuclear exchange.
0: Mm-hmm.
1: We're all worried that there was going to be nuclear bombs flying all over the place. It's kind of a bit how we are now, isn't it?
0: A little bit like that.
1: Conflicts going on.
0: Yeah,
1: you wonder how it's all going to come to an end. Colin Hay sings in the persona of a mid-level officer wishing to learn from his superiors if his men are going to war.
0: Mm.
1: Or not.
0: Mm.
1: It sounds much lighter and breezier than that, but this song made it to number 6 in the US from their Cargo album. If you haven't listened to Cargo in full, get yourself a copy and do yourself a favour.
0: Gleeson's underrated tracks, Men at Work, It's a Mistake on Triple M.

0: In 2026, you two are going better than ever. But this band, Gleeso, has been dominant for a long, long time, even mid-80s when they come out here to the shores of Australia for the very first time. We've got some new stuff to press play on right now on Triple M Nights with Dave Gleeson.
1: Yeah, the world really didn't know too much about anything apart from the music.
0: Yeah.
1: And now and again, they would get with someone who was a bit disarming and who could get them to talk about the big issues in the world. None other then our very own Molly Meldrum interviewed them on their first tour of Australia. There was something about Molly that made Bono more forthcoming about those issues that he cared very deeply about.
2: While we're fighting over territorial borders, while we're fighting over religion, there's other people out there that there's no food in their bellies. This is the real battle. Forget about this.
3: Right.
2: You know, this is probably getting, you know, in. See, we don't talk about this very often, by the way.
3: Well,
2: must be the hat. Hats have a real funny effect on me. I'm a man who appreciates a hat.
0: Just looking at the vision of that from 1985 as well, and Molly had his pants on.
1: The pants off came a little bit later, but obviously, as you know, we don't talk about this stuff very much. Bono has gone on to be the voice of a generation, talking about the things that affect people that we really need to address very, very quickly.
0: Brand new stuff, Street of Dreams by U2.

0: while Dave heads backstage to catch a breath for a minute or two, we'll be back in a sec for the next encore of the night. 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
1: 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Actually, don't. 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

0: Triple M Nights with Dave Gleeson, celebrity couples, especially in the rock and roll industry. When it works, it works. And when it doesn't, it doesn't.
1: Gleeson's rock calendar.
2: Yes, well, it was on this day back in 2015, Gwen Stefani and Gavin Rossdale called it quits. They'd been married for 13 years, lucky for some, and a few kids between them.
0: Three.
2: And things didn't work out. So I'm just, look, I'm not going to say who's at fault.
0: Okay.
2: I'm going to give them both a chance to put their case and tell me what happened.
0: Okay. Here's Gwen talking about the divorce.
3: Oh, what I will tell you is that I was married for a long time and now I'm not.
4: It was an abrupt moment.
3: Yes.
4: Got it.
3: Yep.
4: And one day you found out, whatever you found out.
3: Oh my God, you are serious right now. This is like, it was so cold when I got in here and now I'm so hot. I'm like, wow. But
2: felt like that guy was probably pushing a bit too far to find out more stuff.
0: Well, he might have Googled what's happened because...
2: she told him that once, the day she was married, the next that she's not. And I feel like that's what she was trying to impart to him. I don't really want to talk too much about anything else.
0: Because there was potentially, if you do Google...
2: We'll talk about that at the end. But let's hear from none other than Gavin.
0: He's him talking about...
2: being English and carrying on.
0: And then seeing Gwen get married to Blake Shelton.
5: I came from, my parents were both married three times each. You know, it's a sort of very colourful background. And so I never thought I'd ever get divorced. So if there's a simple shame in my life, it's that I'm handcuffed because I would never want to overly say anything negative about their mom or stuff like that. It's just not right. I just had to kind of just take it and just... be present for my kids and just like be English and just like hold your head up and just keep walking and just try and be just has it gone away yet? Not yet, no, okay.
2: Yeah, look, if you do Google it, you might find something about a nanny.
0: A pardon?
2: Some explicit photos on someone's phone, something about bathwater.
0: Bathwater? Yeah.
2: Anyway. Luckily, both have moved on. She's with Blake Shelton now, and I don't know, he's with anyone he likes, I'd imagine, Gavin.
0: The nanny, I believe.
2: Oh. She was working in a bridal shop in Flushing, Queens, until the boyfriend kicked her out in one of those crushing scenes. What was she to do? Where was she to go? She was out on her...
0: Oh, no.

0: Run and done. The Commonwealth Games was absolutely superb. Australia dominant, and the screens are seven. They covered it magnificently.
1: Yes, indeed. It's been an absolute boon for the Australians. It's nice not to have any Chinese, Russian or Americans to compete against, isn't it? But they have been winning in the pool, on the track, all over the place. It's been fantastic.
0: We're going to celebrate them next, Gleeso. We're going to do it all week, actually, in the sporting anthems of the Commonwealth Games.
2: Get ready. Gleeso is coming back for the encore straight after this. Triple M's Night Show with Dave Gleeson.
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3: Oh, we're up and going here, and we are celebrating the almighty Commonwealth Games, Gleeson. It is sporting anthems all week.
4: Yes, indeed it is. Sport and rock, they've gone together for a long, long time. You know, once a sporting team or an individual gets up, they want to celebrate with their favourite song. I remember Aaron Baddeley, the golfer.
3: Oh, yeah.
4: He'd won a massive tournament, and he said he was singing his favourite song as he was walking down the 18th fairway, and I was thinking, be a jet song. No, it was Get Set by Taxi Ride that he name dropped. Anyway, but sport and rock have long gone hand in hand. And, of course, you know that Glasgow have been amazing to put on the Commonwealth Games.
3: It's been brilliant.
4: But it was supposed to be in Victoria.
3: It is, yes.
4: Dan Andrews had secured that many years. How long? Is he like 10 premiers ago?
3: Yeah.
4: Dan Andrews had secured the Commonwealth Games at much expense to the state of Victoria.
3: That's it.
4: Only for them to, a few years ago, come out and say, we're not going to do it anymore. So Glasgow took over the reins. Now, while we're talking of leadership in Victoria, obviously in the last 10 days, it's been an absolute shit show.
3: Yeah, it's been good.
4: Ben Carroll has taken over from Jacinta Allen. I found this little tidbit from someone on the floor of the parliament.
5: My question is to the new premier. Only last month, the premier said, "I've got a young daughter at home, and I couldn't be more proud to make sure she grows up knowing I supported Jacinta Allen." How can Victorians possibly believe this premier can act with integrity when governing Victoria when he can't even be honest with his own daughter?
4: Well, look, politics is one of those things where you can have one opinion at one time and then maybe have a different opinion at another time.
6: I haven't flip-flopped. I said no originally, then I said yes, then I have said no, and I've stuck to it.
3: Okay. That's nasty.
4: It is nasty. Let's get it on. It's a classic nine, Commonwealth Games sporting anthems, and Motley Crue with Kickstart My Heart.

0: Pat Benatar, hit me with your best shot on Triple M Nights with Dave Gleeson. Sporting anthems we are doing as we celebrate the almighty Commonwealth Games.
1: Well, I contend that this is not a sporting anthem for anyone but Richmond fans in 2017. When they absolutely swamped the Crows in the grand final. Yep. Jack Riewoldt got up and sang with them. So if this is just a sporting anthem for all the Tigers fans out there.
0: He's got his ear to the ground as well with what's happening at Essendon. Jack Riewoldt.
2: The microscope is on the Essendon coaching role at the moment, and John Ralph has the latest with the Dons head job.

Hunters and Collectors with Holy Grail on Triple M Nights with Dave Gleeson. Not too far away, Gleeso, at all from number one of the sporting anthems tonight in the Classic 90s.

0: live at the MCG. Chumbawamba, we've spoken about him being a one-hit wonder, and I saw some people coming to their defence. No, they're not. They had a top 10 track called Amnesia.
1: Amnesia.
0: It was top 10 in the UK.
1: Oh, right. Okay.
0: And then Drip, Drip, Drip. Oh, yeah, that one. Give the Anarchist a Cigarette. Yep, no.
1: Okay.
0: The Day the Nazi Died? Nope. But we're going to play their big hit, and it is a sporting anthem. It's Chumbawamba with Tub Thumpin'.
1: Triple M.

0: Oh, there we go.
1: How good's that? Survivor with Eye of the Tiger on Triple M Nights with Dave Gleeson. Feel like running through a bloody brick wall now, Gleeson.
2: Yeah, I want to go out and have a fight.
1: 9 at 9 sporting anthems we are doing.
2: And we get to number one, and I think this is where sporting anthems really became a thing. It's when Queen released from the News of the World album, We Will Rock You, going straight into We Are the Champions. How many sporting teams do you think have sung that in the dressing room while spraying each other with beer and soft drink?
1: Yeah.
2: All of them.
1: All of them. Number one of the classic 9 at 9 sporting anthems here at Triple M. Buddy, you're a

0: 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We'll be back in a sec. 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

0: Lasted for a Monday night, Triple M Nights with Dave Gleeson. We are finished, Gleeson, but tomorrow night we celebrate all things Sheryl Crow.
1: I love her. 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One of the great voices of all time. And we continue with the sporting anthems, Tomo. 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
2: 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According to a new study, researchers have found that men with larger noses have an additional 1.2 inches.
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22: I hope you had an fantastic weekend, music fans, Oz music fans to be specific. It's Matt O'Gorman with you. If you're new to the show, this is 2 hours of the best Australian music. Now you're going to hear from new bands that are coming up, new artists, I should say, and of course, music from your favourites too. That's what we're all about. You can get in touch, Triple M Rock. Shoot me a message too on the gram, Matt_O_Gorman. We'd love to hear from you. If there's a band you think we should get across, or if you are in a band too, just hit us up. Coming up. Brand new album, Car Parks, is out in October from Old Mervs. This is Heavy in the Morning. We're excited for that. We'll go from Margaret River to Freeman, and we'll stay in WA with Tame Impala. Just taking over the world, Dracula, right? Sold out US Arena Tour. They're coming back in October. We cannot wait. Now you hear from your favourites. Paul Kelly, Powderfinger 2, the new one from DMA, this one's called Hurricane. And we'll get this gem on too, a request for Tony in Queensland, AC/DC, Let There Be Rock. And it's funny because Bon on the Bagpipes actually influenced another Australian classic. You can't imagine this song without the bagpipes, John Farnham.
23: It came about 2 weeks before we went into the studio. Ross Fraser walked into my house and said, I've just got this tape, put it on, we'll see what it's like. And we put it on and like it blew us both away. And I turned to Ross and I said, this has got to have a bagpipe solo on it. Ross looked at me and he said, it's not very rock and roll. I said, oh no, no, come on Ross, let's try it. So we tried it both ways and fortunately it worked. It's such a great song. I felt like it was written for me.
22: It really is. The anthem that is John Farnham's You're the Voice, Triple M's Homegrown.

0: Bruce Springsteen's favourite Australian song. That is The Saints, Just Like Firewood. Triple M's Homegrown. Hope you're having a fantastic night. Wherever you are right around the country, coming up, Australian Crawl are back. They're headlining the Red Hot Summer Tour with Men at Work, Eskimo Joe, Vicar and Linda Bull. Tame Impala, absolutely dominating right around the world. Get them on too. Pete Murray after AC/DC. This one's for you, Chris.
1: Got to have the original Bon Scott, Let There Be Rock. It's an absolute belter, I'll give you that.
0: Bonfest is happening in Glasgow. The Screaming Jets will be there. Until then, AC/DC on Triple M.

0: Dominating on the world stage, Tame Impala with Dracula on Triple M's Homegrown. Selling out stadiums all around the states at the moment. Super exciting. They're back October, November. We cannot wait. I was staying in WA. We're going from Fremantle to Margaret River. Our favourite two-piece, Old Mervs, Heavy in the Heart. They got a brand new album, Car Parks, out in October. We cannot wait. We'll get them on. Grinspoon, Boom Crash Opera. And the GOAT, Paul Kelly, How to Make Gravy. That's 3 minutes. We're on Triple M.
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4: right around the country. Big second hour on Triple M's Homegrown. JBT is touring with Ben Harper and Jack Johnson. Kicks off in November. We wish this band was touring, I gotta say. Powderfinger, until then, a DAF, Casey Barnes, she does, title track. Brand new album out on the 11th of August. That's next week. This year is getting out of control. Silverchair on the way, favourites from Cold Chisel. And new music too from Pacific Avenue, Things You Want to Say. As we said and wished Neil Finn a happy 68th birthday a couple of weeks ago. If you ever need to get the great band a birthday present.
17: I'm always grateful for socks, but slow cutting my toenails. Nobody needed to know that, but I go through socks faster than I should.
4: Now we know. Distant Sun, big second hour on Triple M's Homegrown.

0: He may have finished performing live for the meantime. Triple M's homegrown. We can only hope that he will return to the stage soon. Until then, we do have his amazing collections of songs to play. Casey Barnes. New from him, She Does. Title track to his brand new album out on the 11th of August. He is celebrating in his hometown, Miami Marquetta, on the Goldie. So you've got to get to this show. He is really looking forward to it. Also on the way, we're staying in Queensland with Powderfinger. Then we head over to Fremantle. John Butler's actually touring. This is super cool. He's playing shows with Jack Johnson and Ben Harper. Big shows too. That kicks off in November. Zebra, it's all coming up next on Triple M.
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1: 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She doesn't have no.

0: disgusting. 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
1: ferret
0: it in.
1: Box,
0: they
1: yeah.
0: stink.
2: But
0: yes.
2: you had, of course, your friend, the ferret, got hold of his finger.
1: Andrew Parker.
2: Mm. Yeah.
1: So Andrew Parker had just put his finger through a bike sprocket.
2: Yeah.
1: And
2: oh.
1: it had to go all the way around the sprocket to get it back
2: oh.
1: out.
2: Yes.
1: Then my brother's ferret bit that same
2: oh.
1: finger.
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9: Well, have you guys heard of the 2026 Australian Census? If you haven't, I'll give you some tips and tricks.
10: Can I please give some backstory?
9: No,
10: Lily, please. You knew. So. We mentioned the census before the show, and she looks up from her phone. She goes, "The what? Yeah, the census." She goes, "What's that?"
9: But remember, I'm from New Zealand.
10: Does New Zealand not have a census?
9: No. Or if we do, it's called something else.
10: I think they would.
9: It happens every 5 years. It slipped my mind what it's called.
8: Let me just see if New Zealand has a census.
10: Yeah, please have a look.
9: Let me live.
10: Okay.
9: Look, it's not like it happens every year. I know what the census is. I just didn't know it had that name.
10: Right. Not your best save. But
9: whatever. It's Monday, mate.
10: Does New Zealand have a census?
8: New Zealand conducts a census. Traditionally every 5 years.
9: Don't you dare.
8: Yeah, it's called the census.
9: For a video, there will be hell to pay, it's called, Cody.
10: Lulu, it's called the census.
9: No, I think it's called the centre.
10: Oh, it's probably different because it's the census.
9: Exactly.
10: Oh, so that's census. What you were confused about because we do the census.
9: I'll quit if that's made a video.
10: Well.
9: No, you heard it here first. I'll resign.
10: Hey, Digi, start whipping it up now, kid. Get me what I want.
9: No. Let me be. I'll start talking about my wisdom teeth again.
10: Oh, gee whiz. Now listen up.
9: Yeah, okay, so it's happening on Tuesday the 11th
10: of
9: August.
10: Explain the census for those like you that don't know.
9: Okay, I do know. So every person in Australia on census night is required to be counted, including visitors and temporary residents.
10: Yep.
9: If you know where you'll be next Tuesday, though, you can start filling it out from now, which is handy.
10: Wow. Sounds like you're reading it off a sheet.
9: No, mate, I'm not. Don't forget your answers are private. Individual responses are protected by law and unshared with other government agencies. The results, they're released anonymously.
8: You sure know a lot about the census, Lou.
9: So, guys, it's all good. So, the information will help build, fun things like schools, hospitals, roads, public transfer, other community services, based on where people live and what they need.
10: What?
8: We know what the census is, right?
10: We get it.
9: Yeah, so just if you needed some tips and tricks. So, we wanted to do our own census.
10: That's good, healthy stuff.
8: The Lou and Jarch census.
9: Ours will happen every 5 years, like the other census.
10: Will it?
9: Yeah.
10: Okay.
9: Well, if we're still here in 5 years.
10: Well, we thought we'd do the Lou and Jarch census. So, but we want to know different things.
8: Different questions.
10: Our census won't be, I don't think we're going to be doing, age, demographics.
9: How many people live in your household?
10: Blah, blah, blah.
9: Don't care.
10: It's more like, Do you wash your hands after a wee only? Mm.
9: Yeah.
10: Or just number two?
8: Yeah,
9: I
8: like
9: that one. I'd really like to know. I wanted to know how many standard drinks you have in a weekend.
10: Yeah.
9: Yeah.
10: Or a week.
9: Yep. Yeah, weeks.
10: Let's condense it to the weekend.
9: Well, but then it gets a bit tricky, doesn't it? Because is it Friday, Saturday? Or is it Friday, Saturday, Sunday?
10: Friday, Saturday, Sunday. 100%.
9: Mm.
10: Sunday's still the weekend. Notoriously not the start of the week, Sunday.
9: Yeah, you're right.
10: LP?
8: I want to know what's your go-to handshake because it's always tough to get right. Like, is it the classic one or is it like the broski one?
10: Do you know
9: Or handshake or hug as well.
8: Are you a hugger?
10: I've just found myself just reverting back to a good old-fashioned handshake.
9: See, well,
10: I just decided one day there was too much hugging going on.
9: Well, I tried to go on for the hug the other week.
10: You didn't even get one.
9: Got absolutely rejected.
10: Yeah, that's a good one, LP.
9: I also, this is probably a bit more girly, but I'd like to know how many times you're washing your hair a week. For girls, it's a huge thing.
10: Is it?
9: Yeah.
10: A week. Let's give some insight. How many are you?
9: Well, I used to be like every second day, but then I found out it was really bad for you, and my hair's grown a lot more from only washing it about twice a week now.
10: Right.
9: I don't care if that's grubby. If it's greasy, slick back like today.
10: I know girls that don't wash their hair at all.
9: You paused for way too long. I was like, and?
10: Sorry, yeah. No, that was it.
9: I don't know.
8: What about you, Josh? You got anything you want to know?
10: Yeah, the wee thing. Like the wee, the poo, you know what I mean? Dude, there's a myriad of stuff I want to know. But what we want to know, 133353, call us now with questions you would want in our census.
9: Needs to be a collective thing from the Lou and Jarch listeners.
10: This needs to be the Lou and Jarch community. We want to get a census of our community. So if you call us now with the questions that you want to know, we'll chuck
9: what
10: do
9: you want to know about each other?
10: That's right.
8: It. Lou and Jarch, Triple M, our census continues next.
2: Triple M's early drive home with Lou and Jarch.
8: Lou and Jarch on Triple M, 133353 is our number. We want more questions for our Lou and Jarch census.
10: We do.
9: Yeah, I'm excited to get this put together.
10: You are, aren't you?
9: Yeah. We'll have some good results coming in. But we've come up with a few on our own. We wanted to know what you guys want to know about each other for the Lou and Jarch census.
10: Yeah, that's right.
9: We've got Ellen on the line.
3: Yeah, g'day, guys.
9: Hello, Ellen.
3: First time, long time.
10: Love it. Great to have you here. Thank you.
3: I got some which relate to what the judge is talking about, and that's toilet etiquette.
10: Okay.
3: Now, are we over or are we under?
10: I see what you mean. Over what, under what?
3: Are we a scruncher or are we a folder?
10: Yes. I like this.
9: Yep, these are great ones.
3: And are we a front to back or a back to front?
10: Yeah, because boom.
9: Yeah, I've had this one's apparently not good
3: for you. And the final one, do you stand up or sit down when doing the paperwork?
10: Yeah, because I know, mate.
9: What do you mean?
10: No, because you can stand. You can stand, prep yourself up, and really get into your work. Now,
3: that's correct.
10: I know.
9: There must be a decent go at the bathroom if you've got to stand up.
10: It's a sight to see. It is a sight
9: Yuck.
10: To see. Absolutely. But these are the things that we want to know about our listeners, Lily.
9: These are great. These are exactly what we wanted, Ellen.
10: Ellen, it's
9: perfect.
10: We'll
9: write them all down.
10: Thank you, mate. Rick, talk to us. What do you want to know?
6: How are you, me legends? I reckon, do you talk to your neighbours?
10: Yeah.
9: Love that.
10: This is
9: what I mean. Because some people are good mates with their neighbours and then some have beef with them.
6: Yeah, that's right. And I have to talk to my neighbours because I get caught weeing out the front all the time.
10: So that also goes into our public or private urination one that will be in the census as well.
9: They probably don't like you, Rick.
10: Well,
9: they're probably gossiping about you behind your back.
10: Rick's dick.
6: Since I've had my trees trimmed, they can see me now.
10: Is that a euphemism, Rick?
9: Yeah. What's going on, Ricko?
10: Bit of manscaping, Rick.
9: Thanks, Rick.
10: I like it.
9: Kelly, what do you want to know?
7: I want to know how often people brush their teeth.
10: Okay, Kelly. Well, I'd love to know how often you brush yours.
9: Same.
7: Well, I don't have any.
10: Okay. Oh, okay. Well, then
7: I just had them all removed.
9: Toothless cow.
7: Pretty
9: what
7: much.
9: Do you call her? Toothless cow.
7: Everyone keeps
9: Kelly.
7: No, they keep singing Gummy Bear to me.
10: So Gummy Bear. Sorry. Sorry,
9: what do you
10: Kelly.
9: Think I called her?
10: Lou's accent. I thought you said toothless cow.
8: You toothless cow.
7: No, that's my husband.
9: No, I said cow.
10: Kel.
9: K-E-L.
10: Yeah, Kel. Okay.
9: Imagine me just going, oh, toothless cow.
10: I know. I was going, Jesus Christ,
9: I like that one, Kelly. I'm two times a day, sometimes even three.
10: Three?
9: Yeah.
10: I'll be happy with a wanna. I'll be happy with
9: it.
10: All right, Anton, talk to us. What do you want to know in the census?
11: How you going?
10: How are you, brother?
11: Good. I was just saying, I work in the waste industry, right?
10: Yep.
11: And I drive sucker trucks. We do grease and all sorts of stuff.
10: Yep.
11: So at 2 o'clock in the morning or 1 o'clock in the morning, you're going to go to number two.
10: Mm.
11: There's no toilets around.
10: Mm-hmm.
11: So where do you go? You got to find a spot to go.
10: Yeah.
11: You got to... Or you find a car park or where you're at underneath the building.
8: Car park.
9: You're just this anonymous pooer all around town.
10: Or you just find, like, the bonnets of people's cars or...
9: Front doors.
10: Or you just find doorsteps and stuff like that.
11: Or, no, you make sure you take heaps of rags. You can do it in the rag quick and then wrap it up and put it on your truck.
9: You're like Huckleberry Finn. His little satchel's
8: holding
9: just full
8: over.
9: Of poo. Yuck.
8: Wow.
9: Thanks, Eagle.
8: Yeah. think
9: he's just got a satchel of shit hanging off.
8: I'm looking forward to Anton's response.
10: Nuggetberry fan.
8: That's Lou and Judge and Triple M.
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8: Lou and Judge for your No Undy Monday on Triple M, and it's time for two letters to one word.
10: Three times.
9: Dun, dun, dun, dun, dun, dun, dun, dun. All right, so I'll say a letter and then Jarch will say a letter and then you have to come up with a word that starts with mine and ends with Jack's.
10: That is
8: very good, Lou.
9: Thank you.
10: So succinct, so well.
9: Thank you.
10: Articulated, Lou. Great job.
9: We've got, Mark. We've got Mark Hello. And Terry on the line.
10: How are yous?
13: Hello. Hi, I'm good. This is Mark.
10: G'day, yeah. Mark.
14: Hi, this is Terry.
10: Hey, Terry. Okay,
9: hey, so,
10: Mark, I'm so sorry. Lou's making faces. She has this thing where she's not the biggest fan of the name Mark. I personally love the name Mark.
9: She might grow on me.
10: Yeah, mate, it's crazy. I don't understand it. Never have. Can you explain it?
9: For some reason, I've never liked the name Mark.
10: Marcus Aurelius, one of the great Roman generals of all time.
9: That's Marcus. I'm just talking
14: so
9: Mark.
14: So funny you don't like the name Mark because my ex-husband's name Mark.
9: That's why I don't like it.
8: Okay.
9: Wow. Oh, no. Is it Terry's ex on the line?
8: Is this an ex-husband and wife?
10: This is huge.
9: Okay.
13: You can call me Googs if you like, because that's my nickname.
9: Googs. Okay, Googs and Tez.
10: Love it.
8: Googs and Tez.
9: All right, I'll start.
8: Now, remember, you got to buzz in with your name.
10: Remember, you buzz in with your name.
8: And it's first to three. Is that right?
10: First to three.
14: Okay.
8: Here we go.
9: D.
10: K.
14: Dick. Tez.
8: Okay, Tez. Yeah, she ended up buzzing in and she got the answer.
10: Yeah,
8: okay. We'll give it to Tez, but you got to buzz in.
9: You knew exactly what you were doing.
10: That is
9: Jack.
10: Correct, Dalton. I did. Remember to buzz.
8: That's 1-0 to yeah. Terry.
9: Okay. Okay.
14: All right.
9: A.
10: L.
13: Can I say Googs?
8: Yeah, Googs.
13: Anal,
8: he's got it. Well done.
9: Jack knows exactly what he's doing here.
10: I was thinking animal. But anyway, Googs, you took it there.
8: One all.
10: Good on you. Okay.
9: Okay. B.
10: N.
14: Bean. Oh, Tez.
10: Oh, yeah.
14: Bean.
8: She recovered because she got it, but seriously.
10: Okay.
9: The vegetable.
10: Yep. We're happy with it.
8: It's 2-1 to Tez.
10: Yes. Dick, Ale
14: and Bean. I'm so sorry.
10: That was not. I was thinking balloon.
9: Yeah, sure.
10: S. Hey, by the way, Tez, you get this, you win it.
8: Yeah.
10: So Googs,
14: okay.
10: Get into it, mate.
13: Or I'll try.
8: Okay. Lou, what was...
10: E.
13: Googs. C.
8: Yes, oh, yeah, C is in with your
10: absolutely.
8: Eyes.
10: Absolutely.
9: That's ends in an A.
10: Absolutely. Okay, all.
8: This is it. Grand final. Hang on, let me get on some... This is too silly music.
9: Suspense.
10: Yeah. Yes.
8: Okay, that's better.
10: Thank you, mate.
9: Right. Okay.
10: Wow, that really brought the energy.
8: It did.
9: All right. L.
10: D.
13: Googs.
14: Tez.
10: Googs.
14: Liz. Lid.
9: No.
8: No, it was Googs.
9: Googs.
13: Lad.
8: Yeah.
10: Lad.
9: Well done.
8: Well, Googs has ended up winning it.
9: Well done, Googs. Wow.
13: Chicken dinner.
14: Well done.
9: Movie tickets to you.
10: Oh, you've done really well. Wow.
13: Well,
10: Dick Anal Bean, see lad?
8: Dick Anal Bean, see lad.
10: Okay.
8: So good.
10: That's good stuff.
8: Oh, Lou and Charge and Triple M. The 10 drunkest countries in the world revealed next.
12: Ooh. Triple M's Early Drive Home with Lou and Charge.
8: Your Early Drive Home. All around the country, you're listening to Lou and Charge on Triple M.
10: This is a bit of you, Dalton.
9: What?
10: This is a real bit of you.
9: What?
10: Well, I got a list for you. You know how you always come with comments and bloody lists for me and stuff. I decided I'm coming with a list for you.
9: Coming with a list for you.
10: How does that sound?
9: Yeah, go on, Mr. List Boy.
10: Righto. They call me Ed Liston.
9: Oh, they do.
10: Hey, Australia, that's a niche joke. That's my friend Ed Liston.
9: It's really niche.
10: They might call me Dave Liston, his twin.
9: Yeah. Hey, twins,
8: Ed. That's even more niche.
10: I've made it more niche.
8: Because Ed's the one that at least we know.
10: Yeah, correct.
8: Yeah.
10: And guess what?
9: I know Dave.
10: They could call me Ando Liston.
8: Who's that?
9: The dad.
10: Younger brother.
8: Oh. That's even more niche because he's not even a twin of Ed.
10: That's right.
8: Wow.
10: They're all friends of mine. Niche jokes. The best ones.
9: I just started drawing stars on my thing on deck of talking.
10: Would you draw a picture of me? Now, Lou, 10 drunkest countries.
9: Oh, let me guess.
10: This is a bit, that's the whole point. So these are national averages. So they don't represent everyone. I'll give you a bit of a clue. They're not what you'd expect, some of them.
8: But some of them are.
10: Some of them are, certainly. Okay. Takes into account social habits, cultures, festivals, national holidays, and studies from individuals.
9: Let me guess who's got to be in there.
10: So hold on. So we've got a top 10. You don't need to guess in order.
8: No way.
9: Like, no.
8: Nah. But that's impossible.
10: That's impossible.
9: Not that
10: just,
9: drunk.
10: Let's just see if you, how many you can get.
9: Russia. They love vodka.
10: Not in the list.
9: No. Finland.
10: Not in the list.
8: No. What? But the Russia thinking, there's some that are close to Russia.
10: Yeah.
8: Close.
9: Sweden.
10: Not in the list.
9: Germany.
8: Yes.
10: Germany is number seven.
9: Italy. They love their vinos.
10: No.
9: Surely Australia's in there.
10: It's not.
9: What?
10: I know.
8: Sad.
9: We've got a terrible pub culture.
10: Sorry?
9: Awesome pub culture.
10: Yeah. Thank you, mate. Tremendous. Please continue.
9: New Zealand.
10: No.
9: Oh.
10: Okay. There are a couple of more obvious ones.
9: America.
10: No.
8: You know what? Think Europe.
9: Spain.
10: Kid.
8: Just like there's a couple of.
10: Who are the drunkest people in the world? But they're not, but they're in here.
9: You.
8: Like, who knows the most about pubs?
9: Ireland.
10: Ireland. Number nine.
9: God. Scotland.
10: Nope.
8: Close.
9: England.
10: Yes, ma'am. England number four.
8: Now, the rest of these you could struggle with.
10: Now,
9: like,
10: I'm going to give you a hint.
9: South Africa, Uruguay or something.
10: I'm going to give you a hint. All the rest are in Europe, bar one.
9: Greece.
10: Which is an African country.
8: Not Greece.
10: Not Greece. I'll give you a hint. Number two is a lovely lady's name.
9: Maryland.
10: It's not Maryland.
8: The American state.
9: Lovely lady's name.
10: Starting with G. One of the characters in Seinfeld has the male version of this name.
9: Oh, my God, Jack.
8: Curious.
10: Kramer? No,
8: curious,
10: starts with G.
8: The monkey
9: George. Georgia.
10: Georgia. Number two. Georgia. Okay. I'm going to go. Oh. This is an Eastern European country. Sofia is the capital of this country.
8: Oh. That's.
10: What if someone was well endowed, they'd have a big.
9: Belly?
10: No, in their pants.
9: Ball?
10: Wait, it's like a bowl.
9: Bowl.
10: Bulge.
9: Bulgaria.
10: Bulgaria.
8: This is fun.
10: Bulgaria is number 10. Okay. This one starts with an L, and you'd be forgiven to think that someone was had a lisp if they said it.
9: Lithuania.
10: Hey,
9: now, what was number one? Yeah, that's what I need to know.
8: A clue for number one.
10: Clue for number one. If heaps of people suddenly went manic about the sport of rowing. It would be a. It would be.
9: Romania!
10: Romania! Yeah.
8: Well done. Well done.
10: And then we've got Latvia. We've got bloody the Czech Republic.
9: Yeah.
10: Number
9: five. Yeah.
10: Nigeria, eight.
9: Wow.
10: There you go.
9: I really thought Australia would have been on there.
8: I know.
9: Happy with that.
10: I'm disgusted
9: with
10: this.
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8: It's Lou and Judge on Triple M.
35: Undercover lover. Oh, undercover lover.
36: Ooh, undercover lover.
8: Undercover lover.
10: That's a great intro.
9: Jinx. Dude,
10: that was just convergence. We've done it.
9: We won. In sync.
10: No, we're doing Undercover Lover. So
9: I'm really excited for this because we haven't really had a strong strike rate on this one.
10: Well, it's been shocking.
9: It has, actually.
10: It's been really poorly executed from us.
9: Tried to do it on my boyfriend and he hung up.
8: Tried to do it on my girlfriend. She
9: knew straight away.
8: She knew it was you.
9: Yeah.
10: But may I just say, it's because we're going too close to home.
9: Agree.
10: So we've got Lauren on the line. Lauren, how are you?
37: I'm good, guys. How are you?
9: Good.
10: Very well, thank you, Senorita. Now, we hear that you and your partner, Lockie, you've listened to the potty, right?
9: Yes.
37: Yep. Big fans. Love
10: thank
37: you, guys.
10: You. Appreciate you.
9: So we're going to have to be careful
10: so
9: with voices.
10: I'm thinking I'm going to do this
37: exactly
10: one.
37: Right.
10: So basically, for those who haven't heard this, we're going to call her partner, Lockie. We're going to pretend to be from, you know, recruitment. And say, like, Lauren's put you down as a reference.
9: Yes. Mm. See if he goes along with it.
10: See if he goes along with it, if he's a really good undercover lover. Like, if he'll go along with it just to help you out.
9: Is he quite chilled? Like, do you think he'll go along with it, Lauren? Okay.
37: Yeah, he'll go, yeah.
9: Yeah. And you, okay. Do you reckon he'll know Jarcher's voice? Like, obviously, I'm not that great at characters, if you'd listen to the podcast.
8: What?
9: So maybe what? I set this one out, and maybe we get Jarch to have a go.
37: Yeah, maybe we go Jarch to do one of his accents. He's but quite
8: like,
37: good at
8: yeah,
37: there,
8: like
37: so.
8: Characters.
9: I liked
8: about.
9: The South yeah.
10: I was thinking, I was like, hi, it's Damien from Expert Events in Brisbane. Am I speaking with Lachlan Hood? Okay,
37: that's
10: I'm calling
37: good,
10: in regards
37: good.
10: To Lauren Shaw.
9: Like,
37: that's
9: if you did
37: one.
9: John, I think he'd know.
10: All right, mate, it's Damien. We're always Damien, eh? Yeah. Right, it's Damien from Expert Events Brisbane. How are you?
9: And you've got to get into it quick so he has no chance to be like, sorry, mate, and hang up.
10: Yeah, I'll be like, I'm calling in regards to Lauren's application for a new
37: He's
10: job.
37: He's too polite. He won't hang up.
10: Okay, good. So you think? Okay. Do you think the SAFA will work? LP, you're
37: yeah,
10: looking
37: for
10: at
37: sure.
10: me. Do you?
8: No, I like the SAFA.
10: What do you think?
8: I think it's great.
10: Genuinely?
8: Genuinely, yeah.
9: It's really
10: okay,
9: good. I
10: just want this to
8: no,
10: work.
8: No, I'd tell you if I thought it was
10: yeah,
8: off.
10: Yeah, because if we were thinking if, you know, maybe I can't get away with it because he does listen to the potty, we might
37: No, you
10: get,
37: can definitely you? Get away with
10: okay.
37: it.
10: Okay.
9: Yeah, I think you never really do South yeah. African on the potty. I reckon
37: no,
9: you've done it once
37: you
9: or twice in like a passing moment.
10: Okay. Mm.
37: Yeah.
10: Well, let's
37: okay.
10: try that then.
9: So we're going
10: right,
9: to call Lachlan
10: got to get
9: next.
10: Every quants. Okay.
9: And we're going to see yeah. if he will be an undercover lover for Lauren.
10: Right.
9: And... pretend yeah. that they work together and be a reference.
10: It feels right. I feel okay with it.
9: Yeah, it's really good.
10: All right, I'll
9: I feel like get no. Oh. Anyway. Okay, Lauren, we're going to call Lockie next.
10: All right.
37: Okay.
10: Let's see how he does, Dal.
8: Let's do it. Triple M's Lou and Jarch.
3: This is the early drive home with Lou and Jarch.
35: Undercover lover. Oh, undercover lover. Woo.
10: Okay.
9: Ooh, I'm excited.
10: Okay, Lauren, we've got you here.
37: Yeah.
10: So we're going to give him a bell.
9: Yeah.
10: We're going to fade you down so you're there, you'll be able to hear it.
9: Yeah.
37: Yep.
9: So we're calling then, Lachlan, which is Lauren's partner, and we're seeing if he will be an undercover lover and be her reference for a job
10: basically lie
9: application.
10: For her. He's
9: yeah,
10: lying.
9: He's lying for
10: oh,
9: us.
10: Oh, yeah, yeah, I was a co-worker.
9: He's a
10: you
9: little
10: know?
9: Liar.
10: Okay. Okay, let's see. We're going to give him a bell, Loz, and let's
37: okay.
10: see how we go.
8: Good luck.
37: Good luck.
10: I must get into character now.
9: Go
8: good luck to Damien,
10: okay,
8: Josh's character.
10: Just now.
8: Here we go. Calling Lachlan.

0: Hello.
1: Hi, am I speaking with Lachlan Hood?
0: Yes.
1: Hi, mate. It's Damien from Expert Events in Brisbane here. I'm recalling in regards to Lauren Shaw's recent application for us with the role of Senior Event Manager. She's got you down as a reference. Would you mind if I ask you a few questions?
0: Yes, is this for a job application?
1: That's correct, mate. Yeah.
0: She's currently working somewhere else now.
1: No. She's looking for a new job with us, we know. And she works with you, and she said she put you down as a reference. So you were a colleague at Victoria Park, is that correct?
0: Yeah.
1: Great. Mate, what was Lauren like in the role?
0: She was actually very enthusiastic. She very helping hand. She was actually very good delight to work with, actually. She was very lovely.
1: Great. That's what we're looking for. I mean, she seems that way just from our conversations with her, of course. Three words you'd use to describe her.
0: Hardworking.
1: Mm-hmm. It's two. No, I'm joking.
0: And charismatic and...
1: Number three?
0: Probably trustworthy.
1: Great.
0: Give it anything, she'll get it done.
1: Great. That's what we need, mate. That's actually what we're looking for. Can you think of a time while working with her that she showed good conflict resolution skills? Any conflicts that she could resolve?
0: There was a few customer interactions. She just helped resolve. I've got none on the top of my head, but I definitely seen those things from her.
1: Great. It's great, man. That's what you need to hear. Now, the role is based in Brisbane, of course, but there's quite a lot of travel involved to places, Walgett, Lightning Ridge, Outback Australia, and then potential for a move. Do you think that would suit her in the future?
0: I'm not too sure. It's up to her. I'm not too sure.
1: Okay.
0: But, she'll be open to it.
1: Okay, and mate, finally, when it comes to having really tough conversations, as you do so often in work environments, how does she approach them, would you say?
0: She's very open to it. She definitely does get to the point, wants to be transparent. She's quite good at that.
1: Well, gee whiz, bloody good job.
2: That was phenomenal.
1: That was bloody, gee whiz.
2: Wow.
1: That was. Lauren, would you like to come in for a second?
2: Wow. Wow, Lockie. It's Lou and Judge.
1: It's Lou and Judge here, mate. What a tremendous partner you are, you undercover lover.
2: Trustworthy.
3: He's my ride or die.
1: Holy.
2: Nailed that.
3: She did so good.
1: What the hell? Lockie. Was there a bit of nerves initially? Were you going, what has she done?
0: I was like, what kind of job are you going for? Lightning Ridge?
1: Yeah. Out of Walgett, Lightning Ridge.
2: Would she like to move there? You're like, that's up to her.
1: Yeah, and I was thinking, he's going, I think we'll be having it on when I get home.
0: Yeah, I was a bit okay, I don't know, it was a bit weird, but she's a ripper.
1: Mate, you did so well.
2: Yeah, that was phenomenal. Well done, Lockie.
3: Good job, Lock.
2: Trooper.
0: Yeah.
1: I think you might be getting some loving under the covers tonight after that performance. Good on you, mate.
2: Thank you, Lockie.
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2: Round them up. Yep.
1: Go on, get around.
2: Up. Oh, 8 seconds. Up. Woohoo!
1: Sound like Steph. Well, that's a big achievement for me.
2: We went to the rodeo.
1: 8 seconds?
2: We went to the rodeo.
1: Old Weapon Archdale back out.
2: We went to the rodeo on Saturday.
1: We did.
2: And that was my first rodeo.
1: I cannot believe that.
2: So cool.
1: I swear to God. No, you've ridden a heifer.
2: I rode a bull, yes.
1: Heifer.
2: Rode a bull.
1: Heifer. Mm-hmm. You rode a heifer.
2: I rode a bull. So it was really crazy. And I like how, if you go to a footy game, obviously fun and whatever, but they're so fast paced. It's like bang, 8 seconds or less. Next one, bang.
1: It's probably the average amount of time. I think that's a great time.
2: I think it's not that really fast. Quick. Well, some of them are, you know, often 4 seconds.
1: Yeah, I mean, I could keep doing this. Yeah. And I will. I will keep doing it.
2: No, jack off, please.
1: Very good. That's good. That's up there with top three.
2: Yes.
1: We went to the radio. We went to the PBR. It was the PBR State of Origin.
2: It was wearing our cowboy boots.
1: Well, Ariat just decked us out.
2: Yeah. It was really fun. We had a cool table, VIP. It was awesome.
1: It was great. We were right

0: start with
1: Simon.
0: And he timed us so, you know, when you pull the gate open where the bulls are and the riders, and then you've got to jump over the fence because you don't want to get trampled.
1: That's right.
0: And the gate was a lot heavier than I imagined, so mine was kind of in slow-mo.
1: There was a bit of weight to it.
0: Yeah. But even when I jumped up to try and get out, it took a while.
1: Ed, buddy, let's put it this way. If you were actually doing it when they're in the chute and you open the gate and a bull did come out, I think mummy was brown bread, wasn't she?
0: I think I was squashed like an ant on a glass window.
1: Yeah, I think so.
0: Yours was pretty good. You were still not super fast pulling it open, but getting over, you were so quick.
1: It was surprisingly slow to get it open. Mm. I thought they'd have more give than that.
0: Yeah, I know.
1: Anyway, they did
0: it. It was really cool. But obviously, Jarch, being with child, had to leave a little bit earlier than me. It was a massive stitch up what you did.
1: Well, this is the thing, right? So I was speaking to Ariat and I was like, and they said, hey, we're doing this thing where we'll blindfold a couple of girls from the audience and they've got to do a dance off. And they said, should we do it with Lou? I said, mate, that'd be great. Now, I thought it was going to be a sort of a halftime show. So I did have my curfew. Anyway, it was getting a bit late and I go to the girls, I go, girls, when's this happening? Because I really want to see this, you know, set it up and be like, oh, I've stitched up, blah, blah, blah, blah, blah. And they're like, oh, there's been some logistical things. We're just going to figure it out. And I go, hey, it might not even happen. I was like, I've got to go. So I felt really bad leaving. Anyway, you and Jackie, you walk me out. I say goodbye to the girls. Mate, 2 seconds later, you walk back into the stadium and you're in the thing.
0: Yeah, and then I'm stitched up, called up, not on stage, into the little rodeo arena.
1: Yeah.
0: And there's me and two other chicks. We're blindfolded. They put on Pony Genuine. And I'm dropping it low, shaking it for this whole stadium. And then I sort of was getting into it, moving and grooving. And then I was like, for the finale, I've got to get on the ground.
1: Yeah.
0: So then I dropped, rolled around in the sand, flicked my legs up, was sort of twerking.
1: Oh, yeah, you were.
0: I won.
1: Yeah, you won.
0: I won.
1: Most importantly, she won the halftime show.
2: That's massive.
1: Yeah. Pretty cool. But you were the best. You were really giving it.
0: Of course I was.
1: I think maybe the shampers before the rodeo might have helped you out there, sister.
0: Hey, I reckon a little bit of
1: it was a bit of Dutch courage
0: there for sure. But no, it was really fun.
1: It was great. And there was a rider called Tyson Smith from Walker.
0: Yes.
1: From my hometown.
0: Riding
1: for New South Wales. I did what Steph does with the UFC. Who's playing in the fights today?
0: Yeah, who's playing?
2: who's winning?
0: We'll put some of the video of me dancing on. The whole thing will be on We Mean Well.
1: Oh,
0: we'll put
1: it better. We're going to have to blur some of it. It was very erotic, Louisa.
0: It was a lot of grinding. A lot of thrusting.
1: It's not appropriate.
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2: Well, you know, Andy Mundy on Triple M, it's Lou and Jarch.
1: He's turned it up.
2: Red Rooster, we have a $100 voucher with $10 whole roast chickens Monday to Wednesday. Only at Red Rooster, Australia's favourite roast.
0: I'd love some chicken right now.
1: Would you? Same.
0: Some little tender strips or something.
1: Oh.
0: And dipped in potato and gravy.
1: You're talking dirty to me and I like it. Yeah.
0: I love it.
1: Sorry, you just got me going. Hey, Luke, how are you?
4: I'm good, Mummy and Daddy. How are you two?
0: Oh, hey,
1: very
0: son.
1: Good, son. Very well.
4: How are you holding up? Daddy, welcome to the real world.
1: Oh, thanks, big fella. Holy dooly. It's been a shock, but I'm certainly here with you.
0: How are your grades, son? You still doing well in school?
4: No, I don't go to school anymore. I've joined up in the world.
1: Well, Luke, you might want to because Lou feels pretty... She feels like she's onto it today.
0: Yeah.
1: And this is a general trivia quiz after all. Mate... I'm going to read the questions. First to answer gets the point. No need to buzz in. Luke, how are you feeling? You ready to go, Brad?
4: Oh, ready to rock and roll, mate. Bring it on. You going down, Lulu?
0: Oh.
1: Yeah, I like this. I like this attitude. Big buckle bucker. You ready to go?
0: Sup, sure.
1: Well, in that case.
2: Sup, sure.
1: That case, sup, sure. You versus Lou begins in 3, 2, 1. Ah! Who has just been announced as a new coach of the New South Wales Blues?
0: Matt King.
1: What the hell? How come you know that?
0: Because I'm smart.
1: You are. Look at you. Who plays Catwoman in Christopher Nolan's The Dark Knight Rises?
0: Anne Hathaway.
1: Correct. In which city would you find the museum Tate Modern?
0: London.
4: France.
1: Correct, Lou. In golf, what is 1 under par called?
0: 4.
4: 30.
1: Correct, Luke. Which band sings Mr. Brightside?
0: The Killers.
1: That's correct. which planet is the closest to the sun?
0: Mars, Pluto,
4: Mercury.
2: It's Mercury. Luke said it.
1: Luke got it.
4: Yeah.
1: Which is the largest state in Australia?
0: New South Wales, WA. Queensland.
1: Correct, WA. Luke.

0: Name the Australian artist who will deadline the closing ceremony.
1: Deadline.
0: Sorry.
2: Who's dead?
0: A few whiskies. Name the Australian artist who will headline the closing ceremony at the Commonwealth Games.
2: Kylie Minogue? Delta Goodrum.
0: Correct. Which country invented gelato?
2: Italy.
3: Italy.
0: Arrogant point deducted. Giving it to Luke. Which nut is used? Which
2: nut? Hey, Jack.
0: Which nut is used in Nutella?
2: Hazelnut.
0: Correct.
1: Okay, I think Lou may still have won.
2: Absolutely smoked you, Lou.
0: Six to four. Hey, but guys, as a collective, all questions answered, which means you get the voucher anyway.
2: Well done, Lou. Well done. Take that and get some yummy lunch.
3: Thank you. Appreciate it.
0: Pleasure, treasure. Jack. Enjoy.
1: Lou and Josh and Triple M.
2: I was on fire.
0: Sorry to interrupt you, bro. You were on fire today,
2: That's probably my best year.
0: That was punchy.
2: And a mixture of myriads.
0: Yeah, I loved it.
1: Okay, so now, coming up next, let's check the Instagram comments.
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0: Lou and Jarch!
1: It's Lou and Jarch on Triple M. Last week we were talking about when people are roasted by their family members.
2: Yes, and we got a few DMs about this.
0: And we're not talking Hansel and Gretel stuff. Literally, some old witch in the woods. Literally cooking.
2: Oh, yeah, no, no, no.
0: It's a verbal roast.
2: Yeah. It's not a chicken or a pork.
0: Had to make it very clear.
2: Verby.
0: You just never know these things. Mm-hmm. You need to be careful.
2: I got a fresh haircut and Mum goes, don't worry, it'll grow back. That was the entire conversation. That's bad, you know? Yeah. It's bad haircut when someone's saying that.
0: Yeah.
2: I asked my nan if she'd seen my new tattoo. She said, I saw the mistake, yes.
0: Oh, yeah.
2: Man.
0: That's fair. Well, nana's traditionally not the biggest tattoo lovers.
2: No, that's a fair point.
0: Yeah.
2: I was in the car with Dad and was singing along to a song on the radio. Dad asked me who sings the song. I told him the singer's name and he said, yeah, good, let's keep it that way.
1: Yeah, classic.
0: You would have had that a few times.
2: That's a good dad one. My dad always goes to me, a classic dad one, if I wear, back in the day, I don't know, but if I was wearing ripped jeans.
0: Yeah.
2: You get those half price.
0: Yeah.
2: Cut out.
0: Which is still classic.
2: Okay, it is a classic roast.
0: And as a father.
2: You would use that one.
0: As a father, now, you know, you guys wouldn't get it, but as a father, I completely resonate with that as a father. Also the haircut, would you get in the stink with a lawnmower?
2: You should write all these down.
0: No, I've got them. As a dad, there's a thing. Not only do you get the DD, you also get like a Rolodex of
2: the DB, the dad brain.
0: Dad brain, yeah. Where it's a Rolodex of dad jokes. They're all just there. It's like you've unlocked a new area in a video game.
2: It's like the trailers and at a movie when all the directors and like producers and stuff are rolling. What's it all called? Right. The credits.
0: Good to see you.
2: It's like dad jokes in your brain. Yeah, see you guys. See you tomorrow, mate. Bye.
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1: Bit of news kicking around purple as we welcome you.
19: Hello, Jim. Hello, Bill. There is.
18: With his positives.
19: We're all positive.
1: That's it. Straight in.
19: 18 winners in the weekend, Bill.
18: And negatives.
20: So, on vol, Damien.
21: Bad news.
1: In he comes, and there is plenty to discuss with you, Damo.
19: Yes.
1: Let us start with the Blues' 76-point demolition of the reigning Premier.
19: It's the story of the year in some ways, Jim, isn't it? With what Josh Fraser's done in 11 matches as interim coach, that being a 9-win, 2-loss sequence. And just to remind people that he took over a club that was 1-win, 8-losses when they decided to move on Michael Voss. It's been an extraordinary ride. And as you say, the demolition of the Lions was the one that I think made everyone just sit back and just absorb what he's done, because it immediately put them back into the wildcard position. Yeah. There was a turnaround of 13% on the results that went their way over the weekend. And they just looked the real deal. That's the football side of it. Then you get to the off-field situation that he's clearly put himself in. And even today, Jim, he's yet to publicly commit to what the club wants him to do. And that is just to be part of the overall process.
22: As soon as he does that, he gets the job, surely.
19: I don't feel it's as simple as that, Bill. I can see why you're saying it. Just because I don't feel that they felt he was going to be in the running when they first put him in. So that's only 11 weeks ago. Yes. And in that time frame, they had gone out to the market and got comfortable with other people, including Jamie Graham. Kelry Enright's the one that's been very prominent from day one. James Kelly. I saw Daniel G in Syracuse reported last week as well. It doesn't mean he can't get it, Bill, but I don't think it's a lay down misere that's just the way they unfold it.
22: Really? He doesn't make it about himself,
19: no,
22: does
19: he?
22: Any of these wins, he's very relaxed. Surely he gets it. If he says yes, I reckon the other boys are in trouble.
19: It's going to be impossible, if he does maintain the wildcard position that he's currently got, Jim. Mm-hmm. And that is an achievement in itself. It's a massive achievement in itself. Yep. And clearly, what he's done in 11 weeks is being part of the process, whether he felt he was being part of the process or not.
1: Well, they're going to have to buck history, aren't they? I mean, history of interim coaches becoming senior coaches and succeeding, it almost is non-existent. I think Paul Roos might be the only one that's ever actually worked.
19: And that was a people power appointment in the end, because it was meant to be Terry Wallace, as we know, and it was on the back of that late 2002 season that he managed to get the gig there. And then from then on, the Swans have actually never looked back, have they, in that regard, just to remind people of that as well. But I thought we'd give Nick Watson a shout because a pretty quiet, by his standards, first quarter for Hawthorn against North Melbourne in Launceston on Saturday, but then exploded at the start of the second quarter. Three goals in that period, two of them really, really early in that period, and five for the game. He finished the round only five goals off the lead in the Coleman medal. So it's been an extraordinary season for him, Bill, and he just helped them get a. We're going to lose Bill for about another minute and a half, Jim,
22: because
19: he's somehow got a horse racing at Pakenham on the synthetic.
0: Pakenham, that's
19: on the synthetic.
0: And Thad's on it.
19: Oh, it's drifted. And it's just got a set of new shoes, which he thinks he'll have to pay for.
22: I'm going to have to pay. They'll be in the invoice. Don't worry about that.
0: Speaking of the Wizard, I didn't hear this, but on the Sunday rub, Will Day had this to say.
2: Oh, yeah, I think he can go down as the greatest small forward of all time. The stuff that he's doing for his age, but, yeah, I don't know. The way he's handling it as well has been very impressive.
0: Wow. Now, I love Will Day.
19: Yes.
0: The greatest small forward of all time. At his own footy club, he had a bloke called Lee Matthews, who was a four-time premiership player, an eight-time best and fairest winner, Coleman medal, All-Australian, 915 goals. Yeah. So at the moment, the Wizards 807 adrift.
19: Yeah,
0: so I don't know whether we look at what he's doing.
19: Do we look at Lethal as a small forward though, Jim?
0: And the other thing with Lethal is half of those games he played on ball.
19: He did. Yeah,
0: he only went forward in the back half of his career. So I don't think we'll ever see a small forward that gets close to Lethal.
19: Probably not, because he was probably by that definition. But he won the Coleman as a rover, though, didn't he? That's when he won the Coleman. And he finished his career as a full forward.
0: Snuck forward and became a full forward at 5 foot eight.
22: He did. He used to play at full forward.
19: And don't forget Cyril Rioli, when you're talking about Hawthorn small forwards.
0: I think that's a better comparison. The Wizards probably wandering into his areas, and that's a huge compliment.
19: Yeah, again, we talked about all Australians before, superstar. Potentially for Ollie Dempsey. I hope that Nick Watson does get acknowledged this year in it as well.
0: Well, he will, surely.
19: It's only his third year, but you go back to that first year where he played the two finals and he managed to kick seven goals in those two finals.
22: Not again.
19: And Bill's, we've lost
0: Bill completely. He's got none.
19: The new shoes aren't working, Jim. It's going backwards on the turn.
0: Seriously.
19: In fact, it is going to finish last.
7: And Bill's holding it up.
22: Mate, they put gumboots on him.
19: It's actually got to be beaten.
0: It's come last.
19: All of 35 lengths, I reckon, Bill.
22: What's going on?
19: Hasn't crossed the line yet. The winner.
22: There it is.
19: Fat. The winner finished a minute ago.
22: It's been beaten by the ambulance. It's got no shoes on. It had to run in bare feet.
0: Ambulance coming around last.
19: He told poor old Ramsey in the ad break to put a little bit of hard earned on it, too.
0: Oh, no.
22: I can't afford that.
19: Yeah, what time did you go to bed last night? Because that game finished at about 7.
22: I was asleep 7:15. Last night at 7:30.
19: There you go.
0: 7:30, you're asleep.
22: Someone put on a documentary.
0: Jeez, Christelle must be jumping up and down. Oh, Fat's asleep at 7:30.
22: And it was about mountains or something. And Fat, I remember seeing a mountain and that was it. Good night. 7:31.
23: He remembers seeing a mountain.
0: Yep. Yeah, that's it. Christelle's coming back to the house thinking, right, hey, this might just finish off a nice weekend. A minute and a half later, Fat's snoring. Guts up in bed.
22: I'd had a few frothies, by the way. And you know, it got me the sun. The sun hit me yesterday.
19: Did you get the R.M. Williams off like you needed some assistance that night?
22: Because I knew I'd probably couldn't get them off.
19: The fused ankle wouldn't allow it to come off.
22: I didn't put them on.
19: And the McFlurry?
0: In the house watching a mountain documentary thinking, I am winning, Christelle. I am winning.
22: I did have a couple of crumpets with honey.
23: Is that going to be into Women's Day?
0: Oh, my God.
19: And your horse just came last.
0: Packing them
19: on the synthetic.
0: That's it.
22: Since you've had a crumpet.
19: I told you in the ad break, I actually had one for the first time in 3 years.
22: You had a crumpet. There you go. How good are they? I've forgotten about the good old. If you had one,
23: I had one this morning.
22: You did?
23: I did.
22: Oh,
23: the old golden circle.
22: Oh, yes. You had one, Will.
0: Anyway, well done, Purple. Good to see you.
22: See you, Crumpet.
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19: Lambie's tight. She's been in Sydney.
25: Have been in Sydney for the Oz v Ireland AFLW game. It was the inaugural year, so it was really special to be a part of it. It was at North Sydney Oval, which I know there was a lot of talk, saying, I should be at the SCG because it's sold out in North Sydney. I think you said it to me, Zave. It was like the atmosphere was so much better being completely packed out and full and loud and, as I said, so well organised. The atmosphere was incredible at North Sydney Oval and I loved it.
4: Get the waffle grand final out of a half-empty Optus, get 20,000 deletable oval, close down the suburb or another waffle oval, close the suburb down, have pop-ups everywhere and cram it in so you feel like you're missing out on something if you don't have a ticket, and which is what they did in Sydney.
25: It was exactly that. So I got to go over there. I was there from the Thursday, Friday, Saturday. So my friend Jess and I, we said, you know, we can sort of hit 60% on Thursday because I had to work on Friday. We can go 80%.
4: Did you stick to 60?
25: Yeah, we did. Oh, we stuck to 60 on the Thursday. We can go to 80% on the Friday. May have gone nudged a little bit higher. And then we said we can launch on the Saturday.
4: What time did the head hit the pillow Friday?
25: Head hit the pillow Friday. Oh, it would have been 2-3.
4: What? Okay. Yeah.
25: And then we had a good sleep in and then we went to town on the Saturday night. But I was with all the Irish girls, which were, I mean, at the end of the day, if you're going to party with people after,
4: of course you're choosing the Irish.
25: I mean, it's going to be the Irish.
4: We played for Mayo in the All Ireland only a week earlier. So
25: oh, my God, they were chanting with Mayo.
4: Yeah.
25: They were walking to the club and they were just all singing Irish songs and I'm there, didn't know one singular word, but hands are up and
4: about. Jeez, I got some photos of you, actually, now I think about it, sent to me.
25: Oh, yeah. Scooter was there.
4: Quite a few, yes.
25: Yep.
4: Sarah sent me one.
25: Sarah
4: Rowe, of course, Collingwood player.
25: Girlfriend, yep.
4: Irish.
25: Footies. Anyway. It was a time, Leechy. Time to be alive. I'm happy I was there to be a part of it. And there might be talk that it might go in between, like, so AFL for this year and then next year it will be Gaelic and sort of do a bit of a,
4: I can't see that happening.
25: Mix and match.
6: So the Aussies trying to play Gaelic football?
25: Mm. Yeah.
6: That'd be interesting.
4: That'd be interesting, but I can't see it happening. Because at least the Irish girls play footy.
6: Yeah.
25: Yeah. But I know, but the Aussie girls pump them. They were competitive, though.
4: But the Irish are only going to get better. And better and better.
25: Yeah.
4: Oh, they've got some good talent.
25: They're tough as well.
4: Who's the toughest?
25: Neve
4: McMillan.
25: Weaver. Aoife. Every second person I was hanging out with was named Aoife.
4: Yeah.
25: That's so funny. Aoife, literally. Weaver, Aoife.
4: Neve. There would have been a Neve, surely.
25: Yeah.
6: Yep. What is the other one? And you still don't know how to spell it. Don't know how to spell it.
4: N-E-I-G-H-M or something?
25: Something like that. I know how to spell Aoife, but I don't know how to spell Quiver. That's got a C and an M and an H in it. Kid you not.
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4: We all have jobs at home.
25: Yeah.
4: And even though we do jobs as a family or a household, occasionally it's nice to get a pat on the back, maybe.
25: Of course. You want the credit sometimes that you deserve.
4: Yesterday I saved the washing machine.
25: Well, you
4: many would have thrown it out. Instead, I got the headlamp on.
25: Yeah.
4: I chucked on the overalls.
25: Tool belt.
4: Had the tool belt on. Had all the tools there ready to go. Mm. And lo and behold, just to keep a long story short, I managed to fix the washing machine.
25: By removing a bracelet.
4: By removing the bracelet that was getting caught in the drum. And I felt as though I should have been rewarded or at least say thank you.
25: Yeah.
4: Instead, I was met with, is it good to work now? Is it good to go?
25: Yeah.
4: How about
25: handy,
4: headlight on, thinking I was going to just have my, like, Em was going to be just all over me.
25: Yeah, correct.
4: She wasn't.
25: But she wasn't. And you're feeling
4: underappreciated.
25: Underappreciated.
4: 1-3-3-5-3. What are you doing around the house? You're just not getting the love and appreciation you deserve. Because here at Triple M, we will not let that get through to the keeper. We will highlight your efforts. We will applaud you. And we will love you.
25: Let's go to Adam in Baldivis. Adam, what are you doing around the house that you're just not getting the credit you deserve?
10: No, like a bit of everything, but I actually call it the James Cameron effect, and I'll tell you why in a second. But we had the shower flooding and a lot of the water not draining away and the ensuite sink. This one day, the missus was upset. She was getting ready to go out. I was staying home, just chilling out, ready to watch the footy. And I had to go and try and sort it out. And I got the plunger, was trying to work the shower, then the ensuite sink. In the end, I had to, like, rip off my shirt, go outside and have a look at lift the cover off the little drain outside the ensuite that eventually runs out in front of your house.
25: Yeah.
10: Anyway, and, like, I couldn't get my arm down all the way to the bottom, so I had to put moisturiser on my arm and get my arm all the way down there in the water. It's disgusting. It's horrible.
25: Yeah, that's
10: anyway, I feel right down the bottom, and it's like, there's small rocks And then I start pulling them out, and then matchbox cars and all that. So the kids have two boys, I put stuff down there, boys sometimes. Water drains away, unreal. Mrs., I can hear her go, and then she gets in the shower, gets ready, and I'm not even exaggerating. Not one word was spoken to me about the effort. Not from the kids. The dog didn't even come out to see what I was doing. Yeah. The missus just started in the shower, got dressed, and you know what? This is common around every household now. I blame James Cameron. I'll tell you why I blame James Cameron.
4: The Titanic
10: movie. The minute Jack let Rose get up on the door and sacrifice himself for her betterment, the world changed.
25: Yeah, fair enough.
4: Adam, at Triple M, we're not going to let that go past us.
25: No, he was elbow deep in a drain. He had moisturiser all over his arm. The efforts you went to, Adam, is just phenomenal, and we applaud you.
4: We love you. We hear you. We see you. Well done, Adam.
25: Well done, Adam.
4: Does that make you feel good, Adam? It would. Oh, it certainly would.
25: Kristen in Darling Downs, you're doing so much around the house. You need the credit for it. What is it?
3: Hey, guys. Hey. I'm not quite 5 foot tall, but with all the hats that I wear, I'm about 10 foot.
25: Yeah, gotcha.
3: The teacher, the chef, the cleaner, the psych, the tradie, the Uber. The list goes on.
25: Mm. On and
3: you get
25: on
3: where
25: and
3: I'm
25: on.
3: Coming
4: You're
3: from.
4: Reading my portfolio out.
25: 110%. Your CV is so long, it doesn't know what to do with you.
3: Yeah.
4: And it doesn't garner too many applauses at home, Kristen?
3: It's just expected, Dave.
25: Yeah. And that's what happens
3: what
25: when
3: the mum does.
25: When you're good at everything, Kristen, it just sort of becomes expected.
3: It does.
25: Yeah. Well, we applaud you, Kristen.
4: We do, Kristen. We see you, we hear you, we love you. We appreciate everything you've done in your household. Even though at home you don't get the recognition here at Triple M, you certainly do.
25: Let's finish off with
3: guys.
25: Matt in Valdivis. The credit you deserve, Matt. You do so much. What is it? How can we help?
9: Oh, I'm the handyman, I'm the bread maker man, the making the kids' lunch man, the fold the washing clothes man, I'm a bit of everything.
25: Do you take pride in the kids' lunches?
9: I do. I like to make sure they got some healthy snacks and whatnot, and no one's eating any crap.
4: And, Matt, your efforts, you just walk past at home, you're not highlighted enough in your eyes?
9: Nah, the missus just sort of likes to lay in bed and have her sleep in, so I prefer to do that and go along my way and do the kids' lunches and whatnot.
4: Yeah.
25: I'm nervous. You can take this one.
4: So Maddie, sounds like you're doing a lot while your wife's sleeping.
9: Yeah. Can't wake the devil up in the morning sometimes, as they say.
25: You do not want a divorce, so let's just tread carefully, Matthew.
4: Tiptoe around it, Matt. Hey. Rather than chasing any sort of applause at home, mate, we'll give it to you right here. You're fantastic. You love, you're appreciated. And even though those lunches aren't highlighted at home, they're highlighted here at Triple M.
9: Thank you very much. The kids don't even eat that half the time. So
4: No. The dog has the best diet at home. Mate, the dog just has two lunchboxes.
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25: 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We love food, we love our coffee.
4: And we'll be popping in personally into these venues just to check them out ourselves.
25: Yeah.
4: We can't. Annoyed someone the best of anything unless we've dived into it ourselves.
25: Try before you buy.
4: Correct,
25: sort of areas.
4: Exactly right.
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25: 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And why is that the best coffee, Judd?
13: It's just a small espresso bar, which also do Italian. So you go get a really good coffee and a really nice panini or pizza dish for lunch.
4: Now, Judd, you're being a cheeky boy right now talking to me like that.
25: Yum. I could smash a panini.
4: All right. Cheeky Boy Espresso goes down, Judd. Thank you very much. Deb, what do you want to nominate for the best of Perth?
14: Burger Freak in Belmont.
25: Burger Freak. I have heard good things. What's the best burger on that menu, Deb?
14: we get an Aussie Osborne regularly, like three times a week.
25: Oh, really?
19: They're fine.
4: Four times a week.
14: They're delicious. Yep.
25: Burger
14: Freak. We have them for lunch. Yep. And they are absolutely delicious.
4: They were a finalist with us last year from memory, Deb. But you go down there, what, for lunch and pile into the Aussie Osborne?
25: Yeah.
14: You bet.
25: Excellent recommendation.
14: They are so worth it. They're delicious. Even my children go there too. Like, they're grown up, but, you know, they go there too. And they've been going to Burger Freak since it used to be, not where it is now, in Belmont. But so it's for years. But they're just worth it. They're just worth delicious.
4: They're worth it. All right, Deb.
25: Let's go to Zane in Mandra. What category and what place do you want to throw forward, Zane?
5: Butchers.
19: Oh, good.
25: Yep.
4: Yeah, which one?
5: CJ Butchers, Ocean Reef, Bowmorrow Shopping Centre.
25: Interesting. CJ Butchers.
5: Correct.
4: You know enough about them, Zane? Can you tell us a little bit more about them? Why do you love them?
5: They're a family-owned, small family-owned business.
4: Yep.
5: Run by the Grossman family.
25: Great.
5: So all their food is awesome. Their pies are worth the $8.
4: Ooh, oh, they yeah.
19: They do pies as well.
4: Absolutely.
5: So, Zave, if you'll be loving a pie, mate, I can tell you.
19: So we could put them in as a double.
25: You could put them in as a double.
4: Best pie and best butcher.
25: Wowee, Zane. That's a
4: Zane,
25: big call.
4: What's your favourite cut of meat?
5: Oh, just anything, mate.
4: Yeah, we eat it all. We eat it all.
25: Good on you, Zane.
19: It's on the barbie, everyone's happy.
25: Thank you. Let's go to Christy in Thornley. What category and business are you putting forward?
15: Coffee, and it's the South Fremantle Roasting Warehouse.
25: The Roasting Warehouse. Delicious. Why are they the best coffee, you reckon?
15: Because they've got their own signature blend.
25: Yep.
15: And not only that, their food is pretty amazing too.
25: Do they sell a cheeky pie?
15: Not a pie, no, but sometimes they do Sangers. I know the Eggs Benny chain is pretty nice. So,
4: what's the coffee order, Christy?
15: For me?
25: Yeah.
15: It's a latte.
19: Yeah, good. Nice.
25: It's a healthy choice.
19: Yeah.
25: What were you hoping to get out of that, Zave? You said latte.
4: Oh, well, I actually respect that it's just a latte.
25: Yeah, I think it's great.
4: Because there's always a pain in the ass. It's not a latte.
19: Yeah. Well, it's not like one of those fruity ones.
25: Almond.
4: Half-cooked, delivered from the moon, half-temperature.
19: But they'd look after them at the roasting
4: warehouse. Of course they would, but even they'd think they're buddy.
25: All right, we'll finish off with Jake in Warmbrough. Jake, what category and business are you putting forward?
16: My category is happiness.
4: Yeah,
19: penis.
16: What we're selling is pot.
4: Jake.
25: Jake. That's not a category, actually, in Best of Perth.
4: It's his own category.
19: Don't think we can quite tell
4: you that. I reckon he'd be busy in some parts of Perth.
1: Deary me.
25: Oh, let him Jake. Go. Come
4: on. We're a highbrow program here, Jake.
25: This is educational. And you just knocked us down.
19: No. Can't do that.
4: I'm going to lie. I didn't mind it.
25: Leechy's
4: a naughty boy.
19: TripleM.com.
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25: As I mentioned, been in Sydney, so left on Thursday, was back yesterday evening. And as I mentioned on Friday, very lucky on the way over there, Jess, my friend and I, we had a row to ourselves.
4: So middle seat vacant.
25: Yep. Yeah. Brilliant. That's exactly
4: side saddle that seat. Get the legs extended through the middle. Happy days.
25: And it's different vibes, isn't it? When you're going to your destination, your holiday is about to start, you're excited, you know, vibes are high.
4: Yeah. Yeah, your mate hasn't turned up with any entertainment. Doesn't matter.
25: Doesn't matter. Didn't bother me. On the way home, not feeling as fresh.
4: No.
25: And not so lucky. So
4: 5-hour flight?
25: Yeah, it's longer on the way back and it was just like,
31: did you try and fly the plane?
25: Awful. I didn't try and fly the plane. That would not have been a good idea.
31: Okay, let me just fly the plane.
25: Yeah, he was definitely talking like that though. Anyway, so the plane was jam-packed and I was sitting on the aisle seat because I preferred just to be able to.
4: I found that unusual when I was on the app with your reference in the seats you'd selected.
25: Yeah.
4: That you sat either side of a...
25: We both wanted an aisle. Yeah, seat. Aisle. So we just, sat sort of next to each other, but both had the aisle.
31: If you missed it, Zay was able to tap into Katie's...
25: It was a good life lesson. Don't book your booking number on your flight on social media.
4: Yeah, don't, because she posted it and I could have cancelled all your flights.
25: And changed seats and put me into a middle seat. That would have been a nightmare. But what I did want to discuss is, so jam-packed plane, whatever. Planes are uncomfortable regardless, especially if you're sitting up the back like I was. I had the, when I sat down, there was a couple next to me, a bit older, and the woman didn't have the armrest down. So I just sat down and I was sort of like, oh, do you mind if I just put this, you know, armrest down?
4: Compulsory for takeoff anyway.
25: Yeah.
4: So just slap it down.
25: And she said, oh, yeah, no problem. So I put it down. And then I've sort of put my arm just like at the very back. And she immediately just elbowed me off.
4: Yeah, anchored in.
25: Anchored in. And so she went there. And then her top, when she got up to go to the bathroom at some point and came back, she just had all her clothes basically was just all like sprawled all over me.
4: Yeah.
25: So.
4: Well, that's an issue.
25: That's an issue. So. As you were saying, middle person gets free reign of the armrests.
4: So middle name is Xavier Economy Ellis. So spent a long time there. So well aware of the rules.
19: Sure.
4: So the person who's sacrificing themselves to sit in the middle, those two armrests, that's their property. If they want you to, if they allow you to snuggle in a little bit,
25: yeah,
4: great. But if by the chance that they are rude or a bit greedy, you can't argue with that. If they want full extension on the armrest, that's theirs because they are middle seat.
25: I feel like it's just quite easy to share an armrest.
4: No, I get it is. But if they choose the middle seat just to take over,
25: yeah,
4: that's just their property.
25: Well, I don't need her cardigan as a blanket.
4: No, that's a different argument.
25: So I was so hot on the plane, so hot. Which is like, is that meant to be hot? I was sweating up a storm and I had her, basically her whole cardigan as a blanket.
4: I reckon I would have.
25: It was hard though, Zave. How do I get about
31: quick
25: that?
31: Quick little chat. Hey, do you mind if I move this? Is that okay? Thanks.
4: Lady hugging the armrest. I don't need
25: Lady your, hugging the armrest. There you
4: I
25: go.
4: I don't need your dress over me either, please. Can
25: correct.
4: You slide that back in your little.
25: So there were a few times where I sort of just like moved it very, you know, gracefully and didn't want to. But it was just any time she moved, it would just sprawl back all over me.
4: Yeah.
25: And it, to
4: sounds
25: the point
4: like
25: that
4: she's
25: it's like.
4: She's dressed as overs anyway for a flight, I would have thought.
25: Yeah. So it was sort of hard to get away from it. You know what I mean?
4: No.
25: Yeah. No. Anyway, so her cardigan was all over me, so it was a very uncomfortable
4: so
25: flight.
4: Because
25: I will
4: you can
25: say.
4: Extend the legs out to the aisle, that's your bonus.
25: Yeah. But it didn't really like I don't get to stretch because the people are walking up and down the aisle
4: of,
25: so much.
4: You get a little bit.
25: Not really.
31: You get time to do
4: you get
31: that.
4: A little bit.
25: You still get a chance. I spent a lot of time going to the toilet just to stretch the legs.
4: Yeah.
25: Have a bit of a stretch.
4: Yeah, I don't think she's done much wrong in my eyes that other than dress
25: the cardigan.
4: Other than dressing
25: as a,
4: you.
25: As a doona.
4: Other than dressing you, that's unlucky.
25: It was so hot. Anyway, I won't be flying for a while until I'm on the charter flight to Freo for the grand final.
4: Me and you sitting next to each other.
25: Oh, God.
4: I can't wait.
25: Which, as if you'd sit in economy.
4: I'm going middle. And I'm going to sit middle. And I'm going to bring no Adelaide. Entertainment. I'm going to raw dog the whole way.
25: Oh, my God.
4: And I'm taking full armrest and I'm just going to chew your ear off for 4 hours.
25: Oh, well, I will be bringing my AirPods and be watching
4: keep
25: Friends.
4: I'll keep talking over.
25: Oh, God.
4: Just keep That's going. Annoying.
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4: Bang!
25: Wow!
4: Hang on. That'll do.
25: I love this game.
1: Wheel of Games.
19: Katie Lamb, if you could read the current score for this year.
25: Katie, 45. Xavier, 40.
19: He is closing rapidly, is Xavier Ellis in Wheel of Games.
25: And with how I'm feeling after my weekend in Sydney, I may as well just forfeit this one.
19: Well, warm up by at least spinning the wheel, please.
25: All right.
19: Nicely done. Wheel's got a whole bunch of games on it. Whatever it lands on, that is the game that we are going to play for the morning. It is rolling around and rolls to Quick Draw.
25: Quick Draw on a Monday.
19: Well, this is perfect for you two.
25: Is it?
19: Because this is the perfect one to just warm up your brains really quickly.
25: Leechy, I am not feeling quick today, but I'll do my very best.
19: I don't think either of you are.
25: No.
4: But anyway, I'm feeling good.
19: I don't think you are.
4: In that category. Mate, had a quiet weekend.
19: Oh, we'll get to your weekend.
4: Double Oz kick, double soccer.
19: Yeah, we'll get to that a little bit later on. Okay, so I will give you a category and a letter.
25: Yeah.
19: You've got to give me a correct answer in order to score the point. First of three wins. Ready?
25: Yes.
19: Name something you'd panic buy before a lockdown, starting with tea.
25: Toilet tampons.
19: Paper. Oh, Katie. Gets the point, Katie Lamb.
25: Tea on the tip of my tongue. Tea on the tip of my tongue. Whoa, that was quite good.
19: That's not too bad.
4: That wasn't good. That wasn't good at all.
19: It wasn't good. Let's
4: it was probably better than what Delta Goodrum's delivering on TV as we speak, but that wasn't good.
19: Very harsh. 1-0, Katie Lamb. Number two. Name a dating red flag with the letter R.
4: Oh, I've got one right. Too romantic.
19: Too romantic.
4: Yeah. Well, I've got one I was going to say.
19: I'm shaking the heads out there. I'm giving it a no.
25: Rogue? I don't know.
4: Rogue? Let's keep going. I've got one.
3: I'm buzzing you both out.
25: Randy?
3: I'm buzzing you both out. Rude to the waiter.
25: Rude.
3: Roommates next.
25: Oh, what were you going to say, Safe? What was your one?
4: I'm not going to say it.
3: Number three. Katie leads 1-0. Name something you'd hide before the in-laws visit, starting with W.
4: Dildo. Oh, jeez. I thought it was going to be a D.
25: Oh,
4: I tried
25: gosh.
4: To read the play.
3: All the time in the world to think of something.
4: I tried to read the
3: something
4: play.
3: With W.
25: Your waitress costume.
3: I'm going to pay that.
25: That you want to get a little bit fresco.
3: It's 2-0, Katie.
4: Jeez.
3: Zane has shot himself in the foot.
4: I thought certainly.
25: You didn't write that one down.
4: I thought certainly the producers would have had that.
3: Number four. Name something you'd pretend to enjoy starting with O.
25: Orgasm. Come on. Yeah.
3: That's a clean sweep, 3-0. And Xavier Ellis has sullied himself in the game today.
25: Orgasm.
3: Katie leads 46-40 overall in games. You happy with that, are you, Katie?
25: Yes.
3: Yeah, so you should be.
25: I needed that.
4: You're away, mate. Well done. Start of the week after I won all four last week.
25: You did, yes.
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0: Bryan Daniels wearing a Knicks hat.
1: Well, it's a Knicks championship cap. Oh, it's, right. Yeah, it's I've been online just buying.
2: It's a newie.
1: Yeah, it's brand new.
2: Yep.
1: Knicks swag. Just been because we won the title. We won the title.
2: Did you wear it to Melbourne on the weekend?
1: No, I had it in the case, but I never pulled it out. But no,
2: how was Melbourne?
1: If the game wasn't awful, it would have been great.
2: But what did you expect?
1: Yeah, I expected a little bit more from West Coast. Yeah, I thought West Coast were going to win that game. And to be honest, I think they should have won that game. Had they been able to kick anything at all, at one point, Mark Lacroix, when Job Shanahan went back, he goes, well, this bloke, he will absolutely go back and nail it because, you know, he's a dead eye and he's, of course, sprayed it. It was like the biggest commentator's curse.
2: Lex could have played yesterday in that game. And at least if he got three kicks, you knew they were going to go straight.
1: Watching someone like him, you know, who was such an elite user of the football, he was so frustrated, as you can imagine. So,
2: did he behave himself over there?
1: Yeah, no, he's good. Weekend, yeah, no, very professional. He's a very professional unit.
2: No, he's not.
1: He's a very professional unit. Not. He is. One of the more professional people I've ever worked with.
2: Give him one mouthful of beer and he's the biggest pest in the world.
1: No, he's like a gremlin. We kept him away from the beer. We were not allowed to, you know, get him wet or anything like that. The other thing I wanted to talk about was Willem Dersma from that game.
0: Yeah.
1: So post-game, there were some scenes. He was visibly upset.
0: Crying, yeah.
1: Now, look, it's probably a lot to do with the losing, but it's also probably he had a moment where he spilled a mark and then gave away a kick, and that was basically the end of the game. So really flattening out his whole family there, you know, the first sort of chance to have a win at the MCG. Andrew McQualter was asked about it after the game.
3: I would hope they're all emotional. Yeah, losing sucks. We've lost too much.
1: I get it. Like, I can see it. And we got to remember some of these kids. I mean, Willem's, I think, 18 still. I'm not even sure if he's turned 19 yet.
2: Yeah.
1: That's tough. I mean, your initiation was a little different. When you came into Hawthorn, I mean, you weren't the elite premiership winning side, but you had you were further ahead than what West Coast are now.
2: No, we were, but we were still getting bashed up by other clubs.
1: How did you feel when you lost? I mean, did you ever
2: on the
1: only
2: 15th
1: win three
2: of every,
1: or four games?
2: On the 15th of every month, I felt pretty good with the paycheck robbed. Look, losing's hard. I mean, I'd be more... if you went through that team, the West Coast team, how many of those players would get a game at Freo? Would there be two? Like,
1: Harley Reid would.
2: Certainly would.
1: Definitely.
2: And then after that, God knows what. Yeah. So they're thin and they're young. Yeah, well... Their young players are going to be good, and it'll take time. But they were poor yesterday. Yeah.
0: Bless Harley, though, like comforting Willem. That was cute.
2: I think I lip read something like, it's not funny when they started laughing when Willem was crying.
0: Totally, yeah.
2: Harley obviously said something as a joke to him. And he was like, I think he was saying, it's not funny. It's not funny. Something like that. So Harley, I think, went for, in a time of sadness, he needed to introduce some humor into it. I think he did.
1: Yeah. Well, they have a big brother, little brother relationship. They live together. They were sitting on each other for a long time.
2: I'd love to see Derns just play every single centre bounce.
1: Well, three games left. They've got Collingwood, then they've got GWS, then they've got Hawthorn.
2: Even with 20 games left.
1: Just put him in there. I agree. Meanwhile, the Dockers, they were awesome. They were awesome for 15 minutes. The game itself was awful.
2: There was two winners, I said in the commentary, two winners on Friday night. Fremantle and Andrew Embley, who didn't have to call the game.
1: Yeah, it was an ugly weekend of WA footy. The Bulldogs tried to strangle the whole game. They tried to shut Fremantle down. Eventually...
2: Turned messy.
1: They did, and eventually the damn wall broke. You saw the Dogs were exhausted by the end of the game, and they just couldn't keep up.
2: No, they had missing quite a few of their substantial players. They had no class. The class is injured.
1: Correct. I love what Justin Longmuir said after the game. Like, good luck. Basically, any team's going to do that again.
2: Final sides won't be doing that. The Dogs are...
1: Well, exactly.
4: This is Triple M Breakfast with Xavier Ellis and Katie Lamb. 92.9. Triple M.
2: Lambie, I am a two-time Auskick coach.
0: Yes.
2: This year. So I do the pre-primaries, the grade, the preppies and the five-year-olds virtually. That's Albies. And I do the grade twos.
0: Ted.
2: So now at the end of grade two, so I do pre-primary from like AA 50, whatever it is, through till 10:30 and then 10:30 through to midday. Grade twos.
0: Is that on a Saturday?
2: Sunday.
0: Or Sunday.
2: Sunday, Sunday. This is why the voice gets a bit raspy because there's a lot of barking.
0: Yelling at
2: kids.
0: 5-year-olds.
2: So yesterday what happens is at the end of the grade two Auskick season, they then start to play games against opposing Auskicks around Perth just to get them ready for grade three. That's when actual footy starts, Auskicks finished. So yesterday I snooped to an all-time low in my life. I actually think it would take the cake for the lowest thing I've done in a long time.
0: Oh, no.
2: So we went to the Marist Football Club. We went and played at Wembley v Subiaco.
0: Great.
2: Auskick. Got there and sized up the opposition. just had the magnets and the board out, and I was sort of taking some notes on the 8-year-olds or 7-year-olds, I should say. Wandered over and spotted the opposing coach, Macca.
0: Oh, you know him?
2: We gambled.
0: No.
2: On 7-year-old football.
0: No, you can't be doing that. You can't be doing that. We on Auskick.
2: We had a carton.
0: No. No.
2: Subiaco v Marist under sevens.
0: No. No. You can't gamble on children's sport. Well, Xavier, that is very lowbrow, isn't it?
2: When it was 10 goals to nil early, I realised I shouldn't have either.
0: Oh, did you also lose?
2: Then we lost.
0: Oh, that would have hurt.
2: Yeah, no. Now I'm dropping Macca a carton of froffies. Life, you're learning all the time throughout life.
0: I feel like that's a lesson you probably...
2: Do not gamble on under seven football.
0: Yeah. Well, correct. Hashtag gamble responsibly.
2: Tell you what, though, if I had a carton, I would have bought it in and shared it with the team. But no, you're 10 goals to nil at the start.
0: To be fair, though, it would have made the game a little bit more fun.
2: Well, and I started blaming the kids.
0: Hence why the voice is rasping.
2: You want to know why you're not getting a kick? You're not working hard enough.
0: Dave, you can't do that.
2: I did have one comment to a kid yesterday who goes, I want to kick goals this quarter.
0: Yeah.
2: Because you rotate position.
0: Yeah.
2: I said, oh, you were forward last quarter. He goes, yeah, but I didn't kick any goals. Oh. I said, well, that sounds like a you problem and not me. Defense.
0: Yeah. Would have been handy if you kicked a few for the carton.
2: Yeah, no, I can tell you didn't kick any goals because we haven't got any on the scoreboard. That was some easy math.
0: That's a new low
2: anyway,
0: for Zave.
2: I love my Marist Orange. We're competitors. Have been for 3 years.
0: Yeah.
2: We don't get a lot of goals.
0: Will you be coaching next year?
2: Absolutely not.
0: Okay. Busy.
2: No, I'll be like assistant coach for both.
0: Mm.
2: I'll run water. I'll goal umpire. Coaching both is a bit hard.
0: Too hard, yeah.
2: Bit hard.
5: That feels like you've opened the door too much by saying that.
2: Yeah. Yeah. No, I'll do anything. I just won't do the coaching next year.
0: Yeah, fair enough.
2: I'll be in every game.
0: I feel like you've ticked that box. That's fine.
2: 3 years of it.
0: Yeah. Yeah.
2: It'd be good to see another person get involved.
0: Yeah, I know. My mum was the same. She did the netball, all the netball teams, and she was like, I can't do it anymore. I'm done. Yeah.
2: I'm cheering for Marist Orange.
0: Yeah, of course.
2: And Marist Teal in the pre-primary.
0: Just don't have a little cheeky
2: Love
0: bet
2: the team.
0: On the Elski.
2: No, I'll be bet Teal. Actually, we've got a superstar joining our team this week. I'm going to go double or nothing on the next coach.
0: We'll take this offline.
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2: It doesn't bring me any joy to shine the spotlight on how big a losers we are as you enter this Monday. And always remember, do not let the results of sporting teams decide how your attitude is going into Monday. But we are a pack of... Dan, loser. Have you got it?
27: Yeah, you want ace or do you want Albo?
2: I need more.
27: Okay.
28: Loser.
27: Here's Albo.
2: Brisbane loser. Broncos. Oof. Brisbane Broncos. I'm looking at you. Nine. Remember when Katoni Staggs, our house and all that nonsense. 9 out of 11 games they've lost this season at Suncorp Stadium.
0: It was tragic.
27: Ooh.
0: But not even the members were sitting in their seats, Marto. I took the kids along to the game. Yeah. We left at halftime. I just said so many times, dumb football. What are they doing?
29: That's full time. Newcastle win and it's been comprehensive. 13-6.
0: Poo-wee. Poo-wee.
2: Just keep playing the loser noise, please.
28: Loser.
0: The stadium was not full to start with, but then a lot of people left at halftime.
2: Hey, what's going on with the Parkers? I see. So you left that game early. Your husband was with your son in Townsville. He left that game early as well. So
27: the Cowboys game.
0: Cowboys.
27: You can forgive them for leaving that Cowboys game early? Was it 82
0: Mate,
27: points?
0: I've been watching footy for 23 years. I don't want to watch shit football. And that's what the Broncos tossed up the other night. Hey. That was poor. So stinky.
2: Have we not? I thought we retired Adam Reynolds a few weeks ago, or repeatedly. He just... Did you see that tackle he missed early?
0: In the first 10 minutes, he was poor.
2: I know.
27: Do you want your piece of audio here? This summarises everything, mate.
30: Barely testing the Knights' defence in the 30-6 loss, only the Dragons have scored less points than Brisbane this season.
27: Oh, reigning premiers.

0: off.
1: It's time to move on. Listen, I see there's an article in the paper this morning. Oh, no, we need to honour him. You know, in the last few weeks, we can't ditch him. And he's out with concussion this weekend for the Battle of Brisbane. So it's the perfect opportunity. And I'll offer up my ute and put a nice lounge chair in the back of it and drive around the outside of Suncorp at halftime
0: with
1: of
0: Renault in the back.
1: Dolphins with in the back.
2: I'll drive and you and Renault are in the back and we'll retire both of you. Okay.
1: let's keep on going through the losers. The Diamonds getting beaten by Jamaica. They are a pack of
3: loser.
1: The Titans, they are
4: loser.
1: The Cowboys, you are
3: loser.
4: Loser.
1: Tigers, seven in a row. The Tigers have lost. They are
3: loser.
1: The Suns have lost 10 in a row.
2: Marto said in our group chat yesterday, every Queensland team has lost and the Suns hadn't finished playing yet. I'm like, have you written them off already? I think they were leading at the time, Marto.
1: I know.
2: They ended up.
4: Loser.
2: They're done as well. They haven't won since they got back from Darwin, Marto. That was months ago.
1: All right, we don't spare anyone around here. What about your Lions?
5: On a night when they pounded the dual reigning premiers by 76 points.
1: Carlton Blues, they've won seven of their last nine. They're amazing.
0: Nine of their last 11.
2: That's it. They are, as Fag said in the post-match, if you do the ladder over the last 11 weeks, they're second.
0: They're the best team.
2: We got the competition right where we want them. The Lions have fallen down to fifth. False sense of security. Well done, boys.
0: Yeah, they got rid of Vossie and they've started winning. Our Harris Andrews was just under the pump.
2: Yes, under assault he was. Doing everything he could. The Chief, we'll get him this week.
1: Have you got Fags there? He was making... I know there were injuries.
6: In the last quarter, we didn't have a player to bring back on the field, so we couldn't slow the game down. It was just difficult. The guys that were out there were tired. Carlton were running over the top of us. It was like your worst nightmare, but I'm not panicking at all. This happens in footy sometimes.
1: This happens in footy sometimes. You can have a day one. All right, one last loser, the Storm. They went down again. They're no chance of making the finals either.
0: You know who I'd be looking out if I was a teddy bear on someone's bed.
7: A bit pissed off, really. But I think my grandkids have got a couple of teddy bears, so I might go home and punch the shit out of them. I don't know. But,
1: Jesus.
0: Craig Bellamy talking about the loss. He's not happy. Put your teddies away.
2: Punching the shit out of teddy bears. Keep Craig around. If he's going to do press conferences like that, just keep him around as a press conference specialist. Let Billy Slater coach the team. Craig
0: can do the press conference for Wayne Bennett.
8: Triple M Breakfast.
0: The Ekka, they're celebrating 150 years this year. Huge. And I've been taking my kids for the last, I don't know, maybe 10 years now. And they absolutely love it. It is a really great day out. It's a long day. Be prepared to stick in for the long haul. Or if you've got little kids, you know, get in, get it done, go on a few rides, have an ice cream, and out you go. But it is where the country meets the city, you know, paddock to plate, as they say.
2: I like that you went straight from the animals to eating them.
0: Mm.
2: You just see a goat at the Ekka and go,
0: I'm hungry. Haven't eaten all week.
1: See, the bushies have already started arriving. They're already here.
0: 10,000 animals they've brought with them to...
2: How many are you going to eat? 6,000 of them.
0: Well, I reckon this fella would give everybody a run for the money. Let's talk about the Ekka in general.
9: Hardworking farmers from across the state and country descending on Brisbane for Beef Week.
10: We're expecting 1,500 head of beef cattle to be moved in and housed here over the next week. We've got record numbers in our lead steer competitions.
1: That's a lot of cow dung.
0: Well, talk about a lot of cow dung. What about the biggest full-on record ever at the Ekka for 150 years?
1: Hold on. How big? Let's do a comp.
0: How big do you reckon?
2: It's got to be over a ton. No, I reckon
1: 1.6 ton.
2: He's over a ton, Marto. Sure.
0: Did you say 6 ton, Marto?
1: No, 1.6 ton.
0: Yeah, pretty close.
11: 1.4 tons of pure Angus. Cracker is the Ekka's heaviest bull, who, would you believe, has been on a diet.
12: He was already close to 1,400 kilos at Sydney earlier in the year, so he's, you ask him, he definitely hasn't been getting as much food as he should have.
0: 1.46 ton at what, $80 a kilo Angus, black Angus is at the moment?
2: Well, you got to remember, some of that's bone with cracker. You go on the full thing.
1: Yeah.
0: So I'm not good at maths, Dan. You work it out. It's not just cracker, though. It runs in the family. Big boy cow family.
11: Size runs in the family. Remember Buster, last year's winner? Well, cracker is his not-so-little brother.
12: I was fairly confident because I knew, like, he's bigger than Buster was last year.
2: But did they say Cracker's on a diet? So Cracker's on the Munjaro and he's still 1.4 ton. What a honker.
8: Triple M Breakfast.
1: last night. It was the start of the block. I can't do the block simply because as a builder,

0: I can't watch amateurs do what's supposed to be done by professionals. So that's just me. So Kath, yeah, I know, I'm a snob, but then that's fine because there are a bunch of
1: it's lots of cushions and curtains, as you always say, Marto.
0: That's all it is. Hey, so The Voice, Kath turned The Voice on. I said, this would be interesting. And straight up, did you see the chick from Mabel Park High? She was 15-year-old. Did you watch any of it?
1: Logan representing, Marto.
0: Oh, weren't they big on the Logan? There were Logan signs. You should be very proud of this young girl. Daisha. How do you say her name?
1: Daisha, 15 years old, from Mabel Park State School.
0: Ooh, 15. You want to listen to her? Four judges turned down. Let's have a listen.
2: There you go.

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1: Amazing. 15. Such an incredible voice.
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3: 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And you think, like, you've got a 15-year-old at your place. Does he sing like that? Oh, maybe he does.
1: He tries to sing like that in the shower. I'm not so great, though,
0: I've got audio. You're a 15-year-old. Here he is. That's him commentating lawn bowls.
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9: Kids are spoiled these days because parents are driving them around everywhere, and I'm one of those silly parents that's doing like 1,500 to 2,000 Ks a week just to get my kids to sport. But dropping them off at school, you know, like kids live within a kilometre of school. They don't walk anymore. They get picked up and dropped off, and sometimes their parents are at home and capable to drive them, I guess, and so therefore they do. But I've got a son who is, I've got two sons now who go to schools in the city, and we live out of town, and so they're spending, you know, an hour to 2.5 hours on the bus every morning, and it's just kind of become a part of their life now because they want to go to these schools, and so therefore the only way they can get there is by catching a bus. But one of our sons, Wiley, our eldest son, is currently up in Townsville playing footy at the moment.
10: I thought he was out of school up there.
9: No.
10: Got the bus up there this morning.
9: Not yet, but I might send him to boarding school up there. It's been nice having the weekend off. He is going to have to travel back from Townsville by himself this afternoon. Corey's got to fly out of Townsville to go down to Sydney to do a show on Channel 7. And I'm here in Brisbane with our other kids. And so I was going to fly up and back, but it's $1,000 to fly to Townsville these days. It's bloody ridiculous.
11: To accompany him?
9: To accompany him.
10: Fly him on the plane.
9: 15. Well, I was like, he's only a kid, you know.
10: No, he's not. He's 15.
9: Yeah, that's what Corey said. He'll be fine. There'll be other families flying back. He'll get a lift to the airport and he can just fly home. He'll sit, you know, there. He'll watch a movie on Netflix or listen to his music or whatever they do.
10: He's not flying the plane. He's just sitting in it.
9: I know.
10: It's going to be fine.
9: I know.
10: And how far can he go?
9: Yeah.
10: Well, just don't put him in an emergency
9: exit. Townsville Airport. There's not much happening at Townsville Airport, so he can't get into too much trouble there. And then he's got to sit on a plane for 2 hours. And then I'll obviously pick him up from the airport. But it reminded me of when my mum, we lived in Brisbane, but have family up in Mullaney on the Sunshine Coast. And I would go up there every school holidays and spend my whole school holidays up there riding horses, mucking stables, feeding horses in the paddocks, learning how to drive a Land Cruiser, learning how to smoke, you know, all those things. And my mum...
10: What was that last one?
11: Smoke. Hold on.
9: I said where I learned to smoke on the farm.
12: Brain.
9: Because we lived in Logan, she used to drive me into Roma Street, drop me at Roma Street train station. I'd get on a Greyhound bus. The bus would take 2 and a bit hours to get up to Landsborough, and then my aunt would pick me up at the Landsborough bus stop and then drive me up the hill to Mullaney. I'd stay there, and then they'd put me on a bus and send me home.
13: That's nothing. When I was a kid, parents used to drop me into Roma Street where the buses came in, and I'd have to go to Stanthorpe to pick fruit all weekend and then come home on my own on the Sunday.
10: Luxury!
13: 3.5
10: Luxury! 3.5
9: Those Greyhound buses were nice, weren't they?
13: No, they were terrible. They'd stop everywhere and all, then the driver would have to get out for a durry and you'd go, come on, mate.
10: When I was a kid, I had to drive the Greyhound bus to Cairns.
9: Know. 1-3-3-5-3 when you were a kid. Like, kids have got it easy these days. driving around in luxury vehicles driven by their mums and dads.
10: Soft.
13: When my sisters were kids, they used to hitchhike to the Gold Coast to go swimming, to have a set. Like that, in the old days.
9: We used to get the bus down, and then because there was like no tram line or, you know, not a huge bus system on the Gold Coast, we'd always want to get from the top end of the coast at Southport or somewhere to Palm Beach, because that's where all the hot surfers were at Cooley and Snapper Rocks and stuff. And we just want to sit on the rocks there and watch them.
13: Did you hitchhike?
9: So we'd hitchhike. Yeah, absolutely. Yeah. That was the way we used to get around, Marto. It was safe back then.
13: How old were you when you were hitchhiking?
9: Yeah, 14, 15. Oh, yeah. My mum had no idea.
13: You're lucky you're still here.
9: Yeah.
10: Gary in South McLean's got a hitchhiking story here for you, Margo. How far did you go, Gaz? Gazza.
9: I actually thought of you when I was thinking about this, because I know that you have lived a life that deserves a whole podcast series of its own. You have hitchhiked, I know, a very far distance. Is that correct? Remind us.
11: Yeah, from Sydney to Melbourne.
9: Why? And you were really young?
11: 11. I just turned 11 and a half, and I told my mum, I'm going to Melbourne. Yeah, whatever, smart, but give me a bedroom. I cut the bars off our windows, and I hitchhiked the next morning, that night, and jumped in a truck.
10: Where are you living?
13: Gary, just a second there. Now, the bars on your bedroom, was that a state-run institution, or was that your home?
10: Yeah, were you in Wakehold?
11: No, mate, this was in Sydney, and mum had bars on the window, so no one to break into the house.
9: And you couldn't break out then, but you found a way, Gary.
11: I found a hacksaw.
10: Now, is this before or after you lost $600,000, Gary? Because I would believe that story happened before you were 11.
11: This is before.
10: He needs a podcast, doesn't he?
13: Gary, Gary, what was the motivation? Why were you going to Melbourne?
11: Collingwood.
9: Gary. And then how long did you stay in Melbourne for, Gary? Once you got there and then you were 11 and you realised you had no money and no place to go, what'd you do?
11: I collected trolleys for 2 months on a tractor in the shopping centre, and I become a butcher.
9: A butcher. Yeah. And you're still a butcher and you're living here, Gary?
11: No, I gave it away 14 years ago.
13: Yeah. How did you travel when you went to Sydney to Melbourne? What were you in, trucks or cars?
11: Kenworth truck.
10: I've got you actually riding shotgun here, guys.
12: Good old Collingwood weather. We know how to play the game.
11: No,
10: I'm going to turn him down before he starts singing along to himself. James in Warner, how far did you go as a kid, mate? 1-3-3-5-3.
14: I made about 17 hours in a train from, Roma Street to Charleville, and then Charleville to Quilpie in a bus. That took another 3 hours, and then another, 2 hours in a car out to Aramanga.
9: Why, James?
13: How old?
14: 14, 15. Yeah. I just Jack Ruin used to service windmills out there with my cousin.
9: What? That's incredible. At 14 years of age, servicing windmills. Do they have them back in those days, James?
14: they definitely still have windmills that pump water, Margo.
9: Yeah. Oh, of course. Yeah. I'm thinking about the renewable energy windmills.
10: They've had windmills for hundreds of years.
9: Yes.
13: What did you do to entertain yourself on the on those long journey as a young man?
14: Oh, mate, probably just listen to music. There's before, like YouTube and that, you know?
9: Yeah, the Walkman or a Discman or something, James, hey, cassette player.
14: Yeah, Discman on the train,
9: Did it bounce? You know, CD scratch?
10: Was it fresh hits?
9: Yeah, so fresh.
10: Well, so fresh. Now, there's a bloke whose call we're taking, I think, Marto, only because of his name. You got this put into the system on Friday. His name, do you want to have a guess? You were playing us this song Friday.
13: Oh, no. Is this Keith?
10: We've got from Narangbar.
13: Keith.
10: Keithy, how far in my park, Keith?
15: How far did you go? Mate, I finished school on the Thursday at age 15 at Newmarket High. The old man had me driving an end loader Saturday morning over to Quince's Gravel Yard at West End.
13: Yeah.
15: So at the time I was riding a Yamaha motocross bike racing it, so I put the number plates back on it, and the headlight used to ride that back and forth to work over the gravel yard.
9: How far is that, Keith?
15: I used to live at Audley, and I used to ride across town up Kelvin Grove Hill and over Grey Street over there. But it was unregistered, and I was 15 at the time. But
9: 15 years old riding a bike on the road from Audley to West End. What is that, like 40 Ks, 30 Ks?
10: Well, we had a 20-hour bus ride. Just remember, the only reason we took Keith was because of his name. His actual story is only a few kilometres.
9: Oh, you just wanted to play the song. Play it again.
10: There you go. If you're a Keith, you'll get through directly to the studio on the show. It's Triple M.
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13: Can I get anyone's best fire story of the weekend? Because I'm hoping that people lit up and fired up. Mine comes from the... All right. So I get over here. We rent this house out occasionally, the one over at Morton. I get over here and there had already been... People don't take care of your stuff as well as you do.
0: No.
13: There was two broken axes, okay?
0: Oh, so, no.
13: I know. It's a pain in the ass, Margo.
0: Were they trying to chop wood and couldn't chop wood?
13: Well, they get it... They hit the handle on the edge of the log and snapped the whole thing off. So I've gone, right, I've got to sort this out. So I started a fire. Kat's never seen me start fires. She always goes, geez, you got that one going well. And if anyone knows fires...
0: Do you use fire starters, Marto?
13: No, I don't. I use diesel.
1: A Molotov cocktail. A little
13: bit. Now, can I be clear on this? Don't throw the diesel in after the fire's going.
0: No.
13: Just sprinkle it on top of your kindling, and if you've got a little bit of newspaper, and then you can light it up. I threw a little bit too much on, and I don't have any hair on my arm anymore, but Kath witnessed it. She'd never realised how I was so good at starting fires. She went, what was that shit you just threw on there? I said, oh, no worries, diesel. And it actually, it was like a magic act. It did,
0: what's the one you're not supposed to use? Is it diesel or
13: don't
0: petrol?
13: Use petrol?
0: Don't use petrol.
13: And don't throw the accelerant on after the flames are going. Throw it on before.
1: I've come a cropper with that before, Marto. We would burn our books from the school year sometimes, just the ones you know, your handwriting in, not your textbooks. And a local kid came down with what looked like a bottle full of, he said it was sarsaparilla, and then he sprayed it.
13: Oh, no.
1: It was diesel. But he sprayed it too long, and it crept back up the stream into the bottle. He dropped it. No, he kicked it at me, Margo.
0: Oh, no.
1: And then my leg went up.
0: Oh,
1: so
0: no.
1: I'm hopping around and managed to put it out. But yes, if you spray it on an already lit fire, it can creep back up the stream.
0: Our mate lives on acreage down at Cornubia, Todd, and he will build bonfires just out of like old building materials, you know, foliage from the yard, et cetera. And he builds it up and builds it up and builds it up. It's massive. And then he does the same thing. But I think this time he might have used petrol because he didn't have diesel or something.
13: It'll
0: and
13: work.
0: He lit it up and it blew the blowback on it. He burned himself.
13: Yeah.
0: He had two arms alight and half a leg. He looked like Michael Jackson just in dressings for weeks and weeks and weeks. He came to the Melbourne Cup at Cloudland just bandaged up like a mummy.
1: Why? That is one of your mates to go out on the piss when they got third degree burns.
13: And to grab the petrol rather than the diesel. That happens. It's very dangerous, everybody. I've got to stress that.
0: The strangest thing. I'm sorry, you go.
13: Yeah, you stranger thing. Well, the thing is, I then got the three axes that have been broken over here. So you've just got the head. Him. You know how you got the head. Mm. Yeah, and I threw them in the fire, and Kath had never seen any magic like this because then it burns the timber out of the head of your axe and you get a new handle.
0: Is that made out of hardwood, the handles on axes?
13: Oh, God, you.
0: Yeah, so it burned beautifully.
13: Hickory, too, I suppose. Oh, no, it burns through, but Kath had never seen such magic occur. She went, what? And then you just, what, doesn't the metal melt? I went, no. You throw them in there, and I'll pull them out this morning, and there you go, you're away again.
0: We got a little drum in the backyard, and Corey will just, like, it's like his incinerator. He'll just burn cardboard and, you know, like the brown paper shopping bags you bring home because you've bought 1,000 of them for the week. But the kids yesterday, Corey's away in Townsville, and the kids are like, oh, Mum, can we burn the shoe boxes and the bags and stuff from the week? And I said, well, Dad's not here. I don't really know what I'm doing. Let's just, no. And next minute, Jagger and River are out there starting burning things.
13: Fires are the best.
0: Be careful, because the only thing I ever burn is, you know, my intentions when there's a new moon. I just get the piece of paper and my lighter
13: and just burn them into the,
0: I don't have a credit card.
13: I don't know if anyone's got one, but the strangest thing you've ever seen thrown on a fire.
1: Calls are coming through. We've got a few. 1-3-3-5-3.
13: What have you been up to, you reptile?
1: Mark's got fire advice, and Ruben has a story involving 15 beers.
0: Stephen Heritage Park, fire. How do you light yours?
2: Well, hey, we had the fire going, and, we used to throw lighters into it. We would keep it going. But then one day someone had a smart idea, and we put a can of butane gas in there.
0: Oh, not so smart.
13: How'd that go? What happened
2: to it? It blew the fire apart. Basically, the base, you had about a 2-metre diameter in the middle where there was nothing. Everything was blown apart.
1: Yeah, it's called a crater.
0: Yeah, any injuries? Yeah. Steve, did anyone get hurt in the mix?
2: No. We saw it done, so we all sort of backed off a long way.
0: Yeah.
1: Yeah. I've heard rumours of people who have guns on farms. There's an old game where you throw a bullet into the fire and then everyone has to scatter and hide behind trees.
0: Oh, shit. What does that do? Oh, I've never seen that.
1: The bullet will go off.
0: Yeah. This
13: is an educational...
0: don't try this at home, kiddies.
1: We're telling you these stories so you don't do them.
0: Not even the kids. It's the adults. It's our men that I fear will do this at home.
13: No, don't do it at home. Do it at other people's houses.
0: Yeah, or on a farm somewhere where you have lots and lots of space.
1: Adam in Camp Hill, what else shouldn't we do? This is educational, right, Ads?
3: Well, we have the old SodaStream bombs years ago when you used to use the fire as an incinerator. And we've thrown one of these on and legged it as fast as we could and it exploded and blew the fire apart. And the case from it landed about 5 metres from the front door, 50 metres away, went through the carport, missed the cars and bounced and up into the house.
13: And what did we learn, Adam? What did we learn from that?
3: That when you put it on, run like hell.
0: It's a good showcase of what not to do, right? Like Mark from Wham-U-Ram reckons the best way to start a fire is to cut a can of beer in half, pour petrol into the can and then light it up.
13: Yeah.
0: It doesn't explode. It just burns really slowly.
13: Does it?
0: I don't know. I don't want to find out.
13: Don't try this.
0: I don't
13: want
0: to find out.
1: If you get an invitation from a bloke called Mark from Wham-U-Ram to come round to his fire.
0: You try it at his place and then let me know how it goes.
1: Run the other way.
4: Triple M breakfast.
13: Sure am. Now, am I correct in assuming, because I saw the story on the news last night, the fuel excise that was introduced a few months ago, is that being dropped today?
0: It's gone.
13: Yeah. All right. I just looked on Petrol Spy. $2.50 is about average for diesel. Getting around this morning. A bit tough.
0: I paid $2.37.
1: How is that war in Iran going? No, I keep hearing peace treaties. I keep hearing, is it the Hormuzi pokey? Yeah.
13: Anyway.
1: Going well?
13: Listen, we can't change the world price for oil because of the problems that are out of our control. But what we can do, and I think it was Channel 9 I was watching last night, they decided to give us tips on how to save fuel. Have a listen to this one.
6: Experts say to start with your tyres. Keeping them inflated to the recommended pressure reduces resistance, meaning your car uses less fuel.
1: It's 15 cents. What's that? What are you talking there? 20 cents there?
13: 20 cents a year.
0: Did you see that the government launched this fuel campaign back in April? They spent $20 million on it. And that was one of the things that came out of it, Marto.
13: All right. Well,
0: $20 million. I could have told you that and could have saved you $20 million.
13: Exactly. And if you thought that was stupid, this is more stupid.
6: Ditching the drag. 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Less weight and less wind resistance can improve fuel economy.
13: Yeah, and don't take any of your fat kids anywhere with you, okay?
1: That's actually next time we go to the Gold Coast, Marlo, I'll get the kids and the family out of the car. They can travel separately in a different car.
13: Well, don't put them on the roof rack. Because
1: I took them off. I took those off.
0: Every little bit helps is the motto of the campaign. I was like, Margo, do we all know?
13: But it's bloody hard to put your roof racks on and off. Anyway. Well, here's one for you, Margo, because after driving with you the other day at Stratty, I realised that you need help with this one.
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0: I did one of our listeners who was driving behind us, Mark and Brett, said, oh, do you pay two lots of road registration, Margo, because you take up the whole lane? Geez, you use most of the road.
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32: The housing prices have dropped again for the second month in a row in South Australia. South Australia's been one of the most resilient states since the budget and sort of hasn't dropped as much as interstate. But, yeah, for the second month in a row, so it's dropped 0.51% down 0.7% since May. So, yeah.
33: Good if you're trying to buy, bad if you're trying to sell.
32: And bad if you, yeah, if you bought a house, you know, in the last 6 months before they changed the budget without telling anyone what they were going to do. I feel for those people more than anyone. The people that have been in the market for a long time have had plenty of gains, so they can weather it. But the people that borrowed up and stumped up their deposit and then have had prices go down, it would be devastating for them. But hopefully they can get through it, and hopefully the next few months doesn't get too much worse. Speaking of negatives, the fuel excise finished yesterday, so petrol prices are going to go up probably 17 cents today, I think it's going to be. It's already gone up a lot the last few weeks. It's on a run big time again. So yeah, they're going to be up well over the $2 again for unleaded and diesel. Well,
34: I don't know if this has made people panic, but I heard in our news on Triple M this morning, electric vehicle sales have doubled in the last 3 months. People buying electric cars. Is it to do with these petrol prices?
32: It has to be,
34: doesn't
32: it?
34: There's lots of electric cars being
32: bought. If they were thinking about it before, this has probably tipped them over the edge with that stuff.
33: And affordability and availability of the cars, just they're just showing up. They're just more available than they used to be.
34: Yeah, that's right. Speaking of affordability, the town of Mount Cumpers, pleasant little town.
0: Beautiful town.
34: Just near Adelaide. They're not the whole town, but there's a section of the town that are fighting this local private water company who have raised their prices 600%.
32: 600%?
34: Yeah, I was reading about this morning.
33: How is that legal?
34: 600%. Well, the company says, oh, we're not making any money. We haven't made money for years. We're just trying to claw back.
32: But you'd hope they'll get it for next to nothing beforehand.
34: Unbelievable. So, huge price hike. So
33: it's a privatised utility,
34: yeah,
33: is it?
34: Yeah.
33: Mm.
34: All right, and a great event that took place over the weekend, the World Dog Surfing Championships.
32: Oh, wow.
1: Sophia Sadalowski says her dog, Rusty the Surfing Minpin, won't let her leave the house alone if he thinks she's about to hit the beach.
2: Whenever I get ready to go surf and I don't take him, he gets very upset. He runs up and down the stairs going, and if I make it to the garage door, he's there.
33: Seriously, right. The dogs that can surf are incredible. Have you seen these dogs?
32: Yeah. Well, if you think about it, they've got great balance. Dogs and cats, you know, if they fall, they always land on their feet.
33: Yeah.
32: So if they're on a surfboard, that'd be easy for them.
34: Rusty there was one of the winners, I can report.
33: Was he?
34: Yeah, Rip and Rosie and Rusty were the two winners.
32: No.
34: They were.
32: He was favourite.
34: I think I'm making this up.
33: Yeah.
34: I've read all about it.
33: It's hard. I've only ever been able to stand up on a board a few times, and even then it was... You know, people who love surfing love it. It was one of the worst days of my life.
34: Yeah.
33: You know, like getting pulled under, getting tired, arms, core, everything.
34: Yeah.
33: So any creature, big or small, that can do it, I'm blown away.
32: Yeah, take a dog with you next time. Life will be fine.
33: I'll sit on the sand. Shaz and
3: Dittmar. Down the back. Shields Jewellers. Biggest range. Unbeatable prices. Just like me footy tips. Never wrong. Good on you, Shields.
32: Your cousin has been relentless this morning. Shazza Dittmar, she's on the blower again. She rings just about every Monday. She's Port's biggest fan. Shaz, another loss on the weekend, this time to GWS. You must be disappointed.
3: Disappointed? No, Ru. I'm still out celebrating. The tank is on, fellas. Draft picks, here we come. We are executing the plan perfectly. We will never stop till we get the top draft picks. Sing it with me, Ditz.
34: Yeah.
3: It's history here in the tanking.
34: Oh,
3: no, I can't believe you guys thought we were actually trying to win. I mean, you know, Mitch Georgiadis, he's actually a dead eye kick. He's been aiming for points the whole season, and he's hardly missed.
34: Yeah. Look, seriously, Chaz, though, we could have won that game in the last quarter if we just made the most of our opportunities, don't you think?
3: Yeah, we seem to be, you know, doing everything except kicking goals. We had 17 inside 50s for one goal in the last quarter. We're doing all the hard work. None of the reward is coming through. So it's a bit like Wayno, you know. Just the other day, you know, he was trying to get me in the mood, took me out to Barnacle Bill's. Then we had a nice box of wine on the couch, candles, rubbed me bunions, and then bang, I fell asleep. Fell asleep on the couch, on the futon. So he did all the right things, had plenty of looks, you know, even put on some Michael Bolton. But he just couldn't get on the scoreboard, so to speak.
32: He must have been proud of Jason Owen Francis's game, though. Shaz, another best on ground performance, don't you think?
3: Oh, God, he's a star, isn't he? I mean, I love him, but I'm a bit nervous. You know, all this talk about him going to Tassie
34: was
3: absolutely ridiculous. I mean, remember when he wouldn't get in the ice baths at North Melbourne because it was too chilly? How do you reckon he's going to go moving down next to Antarctica? He's going to look like bloody Sir Douglas Mawson at training. Gee. Take your wheat bag, Jason. The Salamanca markets can be very brisk.
34: Yeah, that's right. All right, let's move on. You see the Crows. They thrashed Essendon yesterday. They're looking good, coming towards the finals.
3: Yeah, go Crows. How exciting. haven't been that excited since my last mammogram, mate. And they have to use a special machine on me. It's a tough season for the Bombers fans. And I can relate. You know, they're in the same boat as us. You know, they just need 12 wins from the next three games, and then they're in the wild card conversation. Just quickly, before I go, did I hear correctly last week, Rick, you can guess the height of any AFL player?
32: Yeah,
3: accuracy. Yeah. Well, it actually reminds me of my hidden talent. I don't know if I've ever done this on air, but... All right, you give me an AFL player, all right? Just give me one.
32: Jason Owen Francis.
3: Oh, okay. Well, that depends. Is it cold outside? Because on a warm day, I'd say approximately...
32: All right, I got it here now. Number. Shaz and
3: Dittmar. Down the back. Save your cash for footy pies. Get your sparkle at Shields Jewellers. Good on you, Shields.
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34: Ruin laws, you know, blokes are often under pressure for no PDAs. public displays of affection. We glossed over this, but did you hear in the sport there, Triple M commentator Nathan Brown, when Little Wiki kicked his first goal, he said, "Oh, and the family's happy." I meant to, I should have mentioned this. A lot of people would have seen it. Mum and Dad were passion on, Loz. So the cameras, because the broadcasters somehow always know where you know the parents are sitting. Go, yeah. Debutante kid, there's Mum. Oh, hang on, because he's kicked a goal. Mum and Dad start. Are you getting into it?
33: Oh, my God.
34: It was a great moment.
32: Yeah, in a good way.
34: Yeah.
32: In a good way. Like a celebration of we've raised the kid, he's made it, he's kicked a goal, give me a kiss.
34: Yeah.
33: And he's I hate to see what they do if they win the grand final.
32: Yeah. That's right. Get a room.
33: Cameras
32: but
33: off.
32: Anyway, they knew they got caught as well, and then they were smiling and laughing, and everyone
33: so
32: around
33: cute.
32: It was good. So, yeah, as I said to Sarah, well, at least they're not cheating on each other like the Coldplay.
33: I know, that's right.
32: It was a bit different to that. So,
33: No, it's always nice when you see couples who still actually want to kiss at that stage.
34: That
33: of their
34: was good.
32: Yeah, and then he said, go and buy me a beer.
33: So
32: that was good. But that was a bit of an awkward public moment. But I reckon I've got one that's a little bit more awkward. A mate of mine rang me yesterday. So, you know, I know people all over the country in South Australia. I travel to a lot of different towns. So I'm not going to isolate it to one particular spot. But a mate of mine rang me yesterday. Said, geez, I had an awkward moment the other day. My wife got me to go down to the pharmacy and get her a script, which, you know, he was happy to do, but he didn't really know what he was doing, and goes down there and gives the pharmacist the script and then goes and waits because, you know, it's always 10 or 15 minutes, and he said the joint was full. The pharmacy was full.
33: Humming
32: like they do in country towns because they open, you know, smaller hours and blah, blah, blah. Anyway, the pharmacist yells out we'll just call him Macca. His name's not Macca. Macca, is that for vaginas?
34: What?
32: He's gone to order.
34: No.
32: Well, he didn't know what was on the script. It was like a cream. Like,
33: a thrush thing?
32: Well, I don't know. Like, is it Caniston or something?
33: Oh, yeah, that's a thrush. But it can be for other kinds of thrush.
32: Yeah.
33: But
32: if it's he's got a house full of girls.
33: Yeah, right. Okay.
32: Oh, no. And he's looked around. Everyone's looking at him. And he's had to stick his head up and said, yeah, I think so. I don't know, but I think so. Anyway, he could have killed the pharmacist.
33: He's
32: got his cream and gone home, and he reckons his wife was just laughing her head off. But I don't know if she set him up or what happened. Anyway, how awkward's that in a country town where you know everyone?
34: Yeah.
33: I went into a chemist once with my friend, and she needed to get the morning after pill, which every now and then accidents happen or things go wrong. And she went up to the counter and sort of asked for it. And the woman, she went and sat down and went, and then the pharmacist came over and just yelled out to the full chemist, let's call her Jessica. Jessica? She went, yes, is this your first time taking the morning after pill?
32: Oh. Do they just get,
33: I don't know.
32: They forget where they're at?
33: They must forget where they're at. They're just so used to it. But
32: what
33: like
32: did she say?
33: She said, yes. No, it's not actually. I'm seasoned. I have a friend called Jessica. It wasn't Jessica.
32: That's another one. Righto. Telling the story about a mate of mine. He's trying to do his partner, a wife, a bit of a favour and go down to the pharmacy and, you know, she's busy. He had a bit of time and she had a script and he took the script in and he went back and waited for it, as you do. You wait 10 minutes or so for the script to get done and then the pharmacist yells out, is that for vaginas? And yelled out his name first. So he went, yep.
33: Yeah.
32: Just thinking, you know.
33: Probably
32: 5 minutes away, but no, it was. Anyway, he was highly embarrassed. Let's go to Mount Barker. Matt, have you had an awkward public moment?
0: Yeah, mate. When my daughter was quite young, she used to call me Dix Brown for some reason. Don't know why.
32: Dix Brown.
0: Know why. Yep.
32: Should have changed that.
0: Yeah, we still don't know why she called me Dix Brown, but I went to a school thing, and she goes in front of the whole class, oh, this is my dad. My dad's Dix Brown.
33: Oh, no. What's your name like? What?
32: It's Matt. Not Richard.
33: Yeah. That Matt. Is.
0: Nothing to do with
32: how
0: that.
32: How old is she now?
0: She's 12 now.
32: I think you better ask her.
33: Yeah.
0: She still doesn't know.
33: Yeah.
32: No, all right. She just made
33: hilarious.
32: It up.
33: Hilarious.
34: Let's go to Kapunda. Hello, Ash. What's your story, Ash?
5: Morning, guys. Mate, I was up north once in a little country town. It was supposed to be a private moment, walking home from the pub.
6: busting for a pee, so decided to pee against this brick wall and thinking, yeah, that's the go, no worries, good private spot. Couple of torches on me, it was a local coppers.
32: Oh, they didn't ping you, did they?
6: They pinged me because I was peeing against the side of the public toilet. Yeah, great. And it was kind of funny. I accepted the
32: Did they have a smile on their face, or were they?
6: They had a bit of a snigger, because there was a few other mates there. They sort of had to do the right thing and throw the book at me.
32: Did they let you tuck it away before you put the handcuffs on, or what?
6: Mate, yeah, shook the drips, and yeah, that was all right, all good.
33: You got so close.
32: Explain that one to the wife.
6: I did. I thought, oh, nice little private spot here. This is all right. No worries.
33: Could
6: no one's looking.
33: Spot
6: and get
33: for a toilet.
32: And when you like that,
6: yes, exactly.
32: you don't need the torches there.
33: It's incredible. Yeah. Thanks, guys.
32: Hey, we did hear, we have got the audio of the kissing of the Little Wiki parents after the goal.
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34: Debuts onto the Crows, kicked his first goal. Cameras on Mum and Dad, their passion on in the stands.
32: And it was good his stuff. Mum and Dad.
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32: Oh, let's head to Colonel Light Gardens. G'day, Polly.
26: G'day. Nice to be here.
32: Love playing junior footy out there. The look of the hills over in the background is a beautiful part of Adelaide. And if you don't go there, you would never know anything about it.
26: It's absolutely beautiful. You're absolutely right.
34: Yeah. What do you do, Polly?
26: I'm in insurance.
34: Okay. Any specific insurance?
26: We'll just leave it at that.
34: Okay. All right, good idea. So you work for the Secret Service in insurance.
32: Yeah, right. Well, like that. Hang in there. You got Loz as a lifeline and $250 up for grabs. Let's head to Seaford Meadows. G'day, Dylan.
27: Hello.
32: What do you do for a job, Dylan?
27: Truck driver.
32: Truckie.
34: Nice.
32: Local
34: specific?
32: Or
34: interstate? What do you do?
27: Yeah, just local.
32: Local.
34: All right, what would you do with some cash, Dylan?
27: Just, I don't know, sit on it for a while.
32: Okay. Sit on it, keep it warm.
34: Can't get much out of these people. Very secretive.
32: All right, here we go. Let's rock and roll. $250 up for grabs. First to three wins the cash. Which gender is more likely to be colorblind?
27: Dylan.
34: Dylan.
27: Male.
26: Ding.
32: Ding.
33: Just pretend my fader was up.
32: Yeah, good work.
33: Well done. One Dylan. Name an SA suburb. I'm not going to remind you about lifelines. I just remind you.
32: Oh, you can't do that. That's basically saying you know the answer.
33: No, I'm not. I actually can't think of anything right now. I'm panicking because I shouldn't have said this. But we didn't remind you about lifelines before.
32: Yes, we did.
33: Did we? I don't think we did in the opener. Anyway, I just remind you, you've got lifeline. God. Name an SA suburb.
32: I'm about to get the Commonwealth Games getting disqualified.
33: Name an SA suburb that is also a girl's name.
27: Dylan.
34: Yes, Dylan.
32: Well,
34: have some faith. Elizabeth springs to mind.
33: Beverly.
34: Funny about that.
33: That just popped in my head.
32: Oh, you didn't know it?
33: No, that just popped into my head. I'm not kidding when I say I was panicking.
34: There aren't many, really, are there?
33: I was like, Kilburn?
28: Virginia?
34: Oh, Virginia.
33: If we go out, you've got Laura and Claire.
32: Adelaide?
33: And
32: is that a suburb, the city?
33: Yeah, it is.
34: Hmm. Question three.
32: Which car manufacturer produces the Amarok?
27: Dylan.
34: Yes, Dylan, for the win.
27: Volkswagen.
34: Yeah, there it is. 3-0.
32: He's got the jockey.
34: 3-0 for Dylan. He's won 250 cash. All right, now. He's just going to sit on it.
32: Just going to sit on it like a chook.
34: Yeah.
32: All right, Dylan.
34: Hatch it. We'll see what happens. There you go.
33: Congratulations,
32: Dylan.
33: Right,
32: good on you, Polly.
34: Well done, Polly. Good on you.
32: Go back to your secret insurance job.
33: Yeah.
32: People,
33: go back to working for the CIA.
34: People are nice in Colonel Light Gardens, aren't they?
32: Yeah. They're beautiful, but they're secretive.
33: Good luck getting insurance, Dylan, after that.
32: All right, let's get stuck into, we've got a rumour mill coming up. We're going to give away $500.
28: Yeah, still time. If you've got a last minute one, you could text it into us, 0488 51047, or give us a call, 133353.
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35: Did you learn something?
36: What did we learn?
37: What did we learn?
32: Couple of stats out about marriages and divorces. A little bit interesting. Divorces are up and marriages are down, but we still have one divorce for every 2.5 marriages.
34: It's a lot, isn't it?
32: Get your head around that. So we have a lot more marriages than divorces still.
33: So it'd be like, what, 30, 40% divorce rate? If it's 2.5 to 1.
32: One to every 3.5. Yeah, not far. Yeah, about 30%, I suppose, isn't it? I think. Now, we have also, the average marriage lasts for 9.4 years.
33: Oh. If that's, the ones that get divorced. Or no, that's just all marriages. Yeah. That means that people are getting divorced really early because... If you don't get, if the top end of the scale is like 60 years because you stay together for that long.
32: Average divorced men at 47, the woman is at 44. That's the average age they get divorced. The average groom getting married now at 33. The average bride, 31.
33: Mm-hmm.
32: So that would be 10 years older than the good old days. Righto, guess the most popular date for weddings.
33: November 18th.
34: January 20.
32: October 25. You were close, Loz.
33: I was at a wedding on October 25 last year.
32: Sun's starting
34: what
32: to come
34: we're
32: out.
34: Finding too now, people are getting married on weekdays.
33: Mm-hmm.
34: It's cheaper.
33: Yep. That zone in the 40s is the hardest time in people's lives because they've got kids and they've got aging parents and they're going through menopause or whatever they're going through. So you're taking care of children, you're taking care of elderly parents, you're having a hormonal breakdown and your husband's effing you off or whatever.
32: Nah, the husband's not doing
33: and wife.
32: That.
33: No, but you're both annoying each other. Yeah. So if you can get through that.
32: Get through the naughty 40s.
33: You can make it.
34: Get but a second win.
33: I don't blame people for, you know, getting out. All right, I learnt some interesting facts. Yeah, I don't blame them. I've seen some fights in IKEA that just go, you guys need to, you need to disband this. All right, Colin Farrell, famous actor. Didn't know that he was sort of a singer back in the day, but apparently he can carry a tune. He auditioned for the Irish band Boyzone in the 90s.
34: Really?
33: Yeah. So the manager, Louis Walsh, scouted him at a Dublin nightclub, said he was great, something about him. And then he was rejected. He got through, he sang Careless Whisper twice and apparently didn't make it.
34: Right.
33: And then obviously his career's gone on to be hugely successful. It was probably the best thing that ever happened to him. But

0: Oh, Slash. Famously, Guns N' Roses.
1: Yeah.
0: He was almost the guitarist for Poison.
1: Oh.
0: But he didn't want to wear the sequins and the glam. He wanted to just wear, like, casual stuff.
1: Good choice.
0: Yeah, I think so.
1: Good move.
0: Steven Tyler almost replaced Robert Plant as the singer for Led Zeppelin.
1: Get out.
0: Yeah. In their
1: That would have been different.
0: This was a bit later on. This was in the early noughties when they were going to do a reunion tour.
1: Yeah.
0: I reckon he would have been able to do it, but he wouldn't have had the exact tone that you need. This one blew my mind.
1: It's only one Robert Plant.
0: Okay. Michael Bolton.
1: Yeah.
0: One of the great voices.
2: He's still alive.
0: And he argues whether this is true or not. Mm. But apparently, he allegedly auditioned to be the lead vocalist for Black Sabbath.
1: Michael Bolton.
0: So this was in 1982 after I think something was going on with Ozzy. Yeah. And
1: there was a lot going on with Ozzy.
0: But the guitarist, Tommy Iommi, who is the Sabbath guitarist, he says, no, he came in. I remember him. He came in. He auditioned. Michael doesn't really remember. Mm. He was probably doing a lot of auditioning and things like that back, because they used to sort of be guns for hire in those days. But, yeah, what a different vibe. I mean, he actually does have a really – he could probably sing – you know, songs like that. But, yeah, that just surprised me. That in a parallel universe, Michael Bolton's...
1: It's like saying Mark Holden was going to replace Jimmy Barnes.
0: I know.
1: Come on. Just quickly, you know, you form an opinion. The public forms an opinion of people in the media, and sometimes you get a good rap, you get a bad rap. I just want to tell a good story about David Koch.
0: Oh.
1: Koshy. Now, this happened about a month ago, and this did happen. So, Lobethal Football Club in the Adelaide Hills, playing the Hills League. And a mate of mine, Mitch, is the coach. Good, like, great lad.
2: Charlie Dixon plays
1: up there. Anyway, a month ago, they're having their big special sponsors day, and their guest speaker, very high profile, pulls out at the last minute. They're left high and dry.
0: Oh.
1: They got a room full of people. And I won't name the person. I think there was illness or something involved.
0: But like an emergency. At the last minute, pulls out.
1: Koshy is at Golding Winery down the road and driving past goes, oh, there's a game of footy. Goes, oh, there's big Charlie's playing, so I'll hang around.
2: Does
1: the guest, hears about it, goes, no problem, goes inside, gives them half hour of the best, woos the crowd and then leaves. What a great
0: thing
1: to do.
0: That is gorgeous.
2: Well, he was sitting on the sidelines watching the game and they just pulled him in.
1: Yeah, apparently. He ended up being the guest speaker because he was just at a winery down the road, I presume with family or friends or something.
0: So no one called him and said,
1: I think he knew Charlie was playing. He thought, I'll go see my old mate Charlie Dixon who played for Port Adelaide.
2: He really is important enough, isn't he?
1: Ended up saving the day. Good on you, Koshy.
2: Good on you, Koshy.
1: Good story.
2: And took 2,000 cash.
1: No, he didn't.
0: Rude Tits and Loz for breakfast on Triple M.
3: Triple M's Rude Tits and Loz for breakfast. Triple M
1: breakfast. Loz, people would have been listening last week when we were working with old Forrest Gump over here. Rain Man. Who just had this ridiculous recall of... We're talking AFL players and their heights. Dante Visentini.
2: Dante 202 or 3.
0: You're
2: He's
0: kidding.
2: Got 202 exactly. Oh,
1: listen, Rain Man. Right. Caleb Daniel.
2: I'm going to say 172.
4: 171. within the acceptable range.
2: Not very far off.
1: Marcus Bontempelli.
2: Bontempelli. Well, I know him too. He's 193 or 4.
1: Hamish.
4: 194.
0: 6 foot. He's good. Petrarca.
2: He's either 185 or 187.
4: 187.
0: Oh, that's...
1: There you go. And on it went.
0: It was crazy.
1: It's ridiculous.
0: You only had one mishap.
1: Lockie Jones, Port Adelaide.
2: Little bulldog. Lockie Jones, he's 6'2", 6'3". I'll go 190.
0: That's
4: the first one. We got him. What? We got him. Lockie Jones, 186.
2: Bullshit. He's
1: He might still be growing. Yeah, he did ring.
0: He called him in. Yeah. That was one stat when I was watching the footy with the kids. I went, He's 186, actually, so near that. And when I was watching it, I heard you whip it out
2: I
0: live.
2: I used it. Yeah. I did actually use it.
5: Quite often has to play on the taller opponent, James, because he's so versatile. He can play tall and small. He's given a few inches in height.
6: Yeah, he's, he's 186 up against Cavan, who'd be 195.
2: See? Oh. Doing my research here on the job here at Triple M.
0: It's a niche special skill.

0: skill? You've got amazing memory, Dits. Your special skill's got to be your memory.
1: Oh, but for useless information.
0: Nah, it is wild. Nah. We'll be like, who was that caller 2 weeks ago that won? Oh, that was Sarah from Beverly, and she called in at about 8:15.
2: Yeah, you have got a good memory.
1: Yeah. Very handy.
2: Except when you conveniently need to forget it if it's a port one.
1: Yeah.
2: Sometimes. Yeah, but your memory is good. What's your special skill, Loz?
0: You know, it's hard to say this without sounding like you're bragging or something, but I can pretty much play any song on the piano just by listening to it.
1: Can you?
0: Yeah.
1: That's good.
0: Not perfectly.
1: But that's a good skill to have. That's a great thing.
2: How can you do that?
0: I don't know. It's not perfect, but just I get the chords right and stuff like that. Yep. And I don't know. Play music, but
1: I wish
0: cannot
1: I could
0: read
1: that.
0: Music to save my life.
1: Can't you?
0: Very basic reading skills, but you can play me a song and I'll be able to play it back to you.
1: Tell us about your special skill. What is it? We found out last week that Roo has Rain Man-like qualities. He can name the height of every player in the AFL. We tried to trick him. We got him with one.
0: Within a centimetre.
1: It wasn't bad.
0: Which is insane.
1: 99%.
0: We're just off air. We're just throwing scores at you. Like if it's 8 goal, 13, what's the total score?
2: Yeah, and I'd say 61.
0: If it's 15 goal, 8.
2: 98.
0: You're insane. If it's 18 goal, 30.
2: Oh, 138.
0: What?
2: You better check that.
3: Is anyone checking?
2: Check that one.
0: Oh, see, I'm just reacting like they're acting.
2: 18's 108.
1: Yeah.
2: And what did you say, 30?
1: 138. What is your special skill? Let's go to Christie's Beach. Hello, Sam. What's your skill?
4: Hey, I can peel potatoes really fast.
1: Oh, can you? Well, how fast? I mean, some people think that.
2: Yeah,
1: how fast are you?
4: Probably about 5 or 6 potatoes a minute.
1: Oh, no.
2: Where'd you get this skill from?
4: I don't know. Just I grew up peeling potatoes at home and, yeah.
1: Now, can we put you to the test? Can we get you in and you show us?
4: Yeah, I could.
2: Why don't you come to the Central Market when we do an OB there in a couple of weeks?
1: Do you work during the daytime?
4: I do, but I can make it work.
1: You can come in one morning?
4: Yeah.
1: We need to see this.
0: Amazing. The fastest potato peeler. Oh. I hate it. Can you come over to my house and peel once a month?
4: Oh, everyone hates it.
2: Is there a world record for potato peeling?
4: I don't know, but I reckon I come close.
2: Really?
1: Wow.
4: Yeah.
1: All right,
2: do you specialise in like potatoes or can you do pumpkins and things? Or
4: I haven't tried with carrots. I'm pretty quick too.
0: Yeah. Carrots aren't bad. Yeah. Potatoes are horrendous.
1: It could be a business in this, Sam.
0: Yeah.
1: You could help people out. Yeah.
0: That's incredible.
1: Right, we're doing our show from the Central Market coming up soon.
0: Mm.
1: We might get you in that morning and we'll put you to the test, all right?
0: You can put on a clinic.
1: All right, we'll organise it.
2: All right, let's head to the Adelaide Hills. G'day, Steve. You got a special skill?
5: I certainly do. My special skill is collecting music memorabilia.
1: Right.
0: Oh.
1: What's the most obscure thing you've got?
5: Probably my most prized possession is a Pantera drumstick.
0: You're kidding. I love Pantera.
5: Yes.
0: Which tour was it from?
5: It was from, I think it was 2001 at Debbie Theatre.
0: Far Beyond Driven, was that tour or?
5: Reinventing the Steel, I believe.
0: Oh, okay, cool.
1: What's this in English? What are you talking about?
5: Yep.
1: Now,
2: what else have you got?
1: Yeah, what's the oldest thing you've got?
5: Probably the first thing I got was a drum skin from Killing Heidi back in December 99 at the Adelaide Uni Bar.
2: A drum skin? What's a drum skin? The actual thing you hit?
5: Yes. And one of the roadies was throwing it away and it almost hit me in the head, so I got to keep it and then I got the band to sign it.
2: Okay.
1: Well done.
0: Wow.
5: I got Alice Cooper stuff, Slipknot, Machine Head.
1: You haven't got a chicken head? You got a chicken head from Alice Cooper?
0: Oh.
5: Yeah.
0: That'd be gross. Yeah.
2: What have you got?
5: I think about 12 picks from his last concert.
1: Yeah.
5: Got the towel from one of the guitarists. He threw that at the missus. She was happy to catch that.
2: Where do you put all this stuff?
5: I'm trying to build a little display cabinet at the moment to show it all off.
0: That's
5: at the moment,
0: so
5: just
0: cool.
5: All in a little special box.
2: Might be worth a few bucks.
1: Well done, Steve.
2: Steve. Good on you.
0: There you go.
2: But I like the potato peel a bit. Sorry.
0: Nah, Steve's great, but he's already got so much stuff.
2: I like the fastest potato peeler in the world, potentially.
1: We're going to put it into the
2: Christie's Beach.
1: Mm-hmm. Yeah.
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8: Dits, just put your mouth guard in, will you, please?
9: Why?
8: Wow, can we have a little bit of fun at your expense?
9: When have you ever asked?
8: Oh, well, it's just that, there's a new seniors card out at the moment for people over the age of 60.
9: Yeah.
8: And I don't...
9: Hasn't that always been the case or not?
8: Don't know, but probably I've never taken much notice. Because, you know, for a lot of your life, we're young and we think seniors are all, you know, really old people and, you know, your nana and your grandpa.
9: Yeah.
8: And now you are a grandpa, and now you actually qualify for the 60 plus.
9: Yeah.
8: And there's massive, you know, things you can...
10: Free bus rides?
9: Well, I got a letter recently.
8: You get free transport, you get cheap petrol, you get cheap groceries, you get cheap healthcare, you get cheap lifestyle offers and all that.
9: Yeah. I got a letter from our mate Mally only a month ago, I reckon.
8: But you've got to qualify. You're not allowed to work more than 20 hours a week.
9: I don't. I do breakfast radio.
8: You qualify.
10: None of us do.
8: You do 15 hours.
10: I actually think we all qualify for Centrelink as well.
9: I know. Where do I go? Where do I sign up?
8: Have you got your card?
9: No, I haven't yet. But I got the letter.
10: We're going to do it.
8: Got a letter.
9: Well, he just wrote to
8: it. Are you going to be an influencer for the seniors?
9: Yeah, why not? Why not?
10: A lot of people don't do it because they don't want to use up government resources when they don't feel like they need to.
8: Come
10: or whatever,
8: on.
10: But yeah. I'd be doing
8: You've
10: it.
8: You paid your taxes.
9: No, yeah. I don't think I need to be. Not Rockefeller, by the way. But, yeah, I think there are people that need it.
8: Why not? Save your money and you give it to your kids.
9: Oh, well, you know. I don't need to be getting a free bus to the footy or something like that.
8: Well,
9: I can drive myself
8: in. You cashed
9: in
8: at the bloody cinemas recently.
9: Well, actually, that was a funny story. So Jackie, my partner, has had her card for a while. We're the same age.
10: Yeah.
9: And it was a funny incident. Now, we're the pictures, and I was about to pay.
10: Yeah.
9: And she reached out, yeah, use my card. We had you get cheaper tickets.
10: Yeah.
9: As she was passing it to me, she dropped it on the floor.
10: Right.
9: And I'd been for a big bike ride that morning, and I was
8: use an excuse.
9: No, I'm serious. I couldn't. I was trying to bend over and pick it up, and I couldn't.
8: And then, need one of those long claws.
9: And then she was trying to pick it up. She had long fingernails, and she's fumbling around on the floor as well.
8: So, no.
9: So this 13-year-old girl from behind the counter had to come round and pick the card up.
8: Oh,
9: and we both laughed. We said, wow, we definitely qualify for this seniors
8: that's
9: card.
8: The yeah, that's the Drop test. Drop your card on the ground and see if you can pick it up.
9: Yeah. Well, I know.
8: It's
9: embarrassing.
8: You remember in COVID? When they had the seniors could go in for an hour before
9: this
8: everyone
9: is the
8: else
9: other
8: in the
9: thing.
8: Supermarket.
9: Yeah. This is the other thing about having seniors cards, right? You object when you're not yet 60, but people think you are.
10: Yeah.
9: So back in COVID, they brought in this thing because they reckon a lot of senior people were getting a bit intimidated with the, you know, people fighting over toilet paper.
8: Or getting illness
9: like
8: and stuff, and too.
9: Exactly. So what they did, all of the major supermarkets said from 8 till 9 a.m., it's 1 hour for senior citizens. Anyway, I had to go down and get some urgent things. I was only about 55 at this stage.
10: Mm.
9: So I get down there at about 10 to 9 because people are queuing, and I'm first in the queue, and it's 10 to 9. And the young lad looks at me and goes, no, you can go in. I said, no, I can't. He goes, no, seniors. I said, mate, I'm not. And he said,
8: 58, mate.
9: And he goes, it's all right, go in anyway. I said, no, I'm not. I refused.
10: See, that's
8: him.
9: And I waited until 9 o'clock. I said, bugger.
8: Do you feel better then?
9: I did.
10: You didn't get
9: rude little
10: bastard. So you didn't get the benefits, but you also still had to take the insult. You may as well have just gone in.
9: I know. Looked at me, goes, you can go in.
10: Oh,
9: said, rude.
10: That's like when you get to a certain age and they stop asking you for ID.
9: Yeah.
8: I know. Sad day, Loz, was it?
10: Yeah, it was. It was rough. 29, I remember it.
9: Right. Anyway, thanks to Mally for my card. I'll be getting it soon.
8: I'm going to borrow your card to fill up my tank. Yeah. In the car.
10: I'll do a day with your card. Rue can do a day. Mel, you can have it for a day.
11: Thank you.
8: Yeah. That's called rorting, I think.
10: Oh, sorry. That's illegal and we would never. Caught up with some friends the other day and we were children together and we were remembering our childhoods in Parracombe and how, look. We
8: bit of reminiscing.
10: Yeah, a bit of reminiscing. And it was a real back in our day sort of chat. And we didn't have much. We weren't wealthy by any means, but we were very happy children. And I think it was because we had to be creative coming up with our ideas with games and stuff. You know, we didn't have all the gadgets and that was actually good for our brains in the end. But the things you come up with on a low budget, particularly back in the 90s and 80s and earlier than that, to entertain yourself, you'd invent the craziest games you could find entertainment with nothing. So we played Keepy Uppy with a balloon in our house. For some time, like 6 week holiday, sometimes this balloon wouldn't touch the ground until it was literally like, you know, when they start to turn wrinkly and saggy. And we had an area next to the couch that was the safe zone where you could let it rest there without it being officially out of bounds. But if it wasn't in the safe zone, it constantly had to be tapped in the air.
8: How did it come back into play? Did you make a decision or did someone just let it pick it up?
10: Yeah, you'd just re-engage it. You'd just go and play Keepy Uppy and then, or someone would just pick up the balloon and you wouldn't even know until it was like floating in front of you and then you'd go, oh my God.
8: We're back.
10: And then if you were the one who let it hit the ground, I mean, the disappointment, the shame you'd feel. Mm. But how much hold it had over us, you know, like for weeks at a time. And then the balloon would go and we'd get one more balloon out of the cupboard. Don't use all the balloons, you know, like we've got seven to last the whole holiday. But we loved it. And you could do so much with so little and it had such a hold on you.
9: Mm.
10: Did you guys have any – we've got a couple of producers who've come in, Sammy. Did you have any games you sort of invented or just used scraps for?
12: Yeah, well, a comedian reminded me of a game recently. He was talking about when you'd catch the bus and you'd see the condensation on the window and you'd have races with the
10: cars. Races with the teardrops.
12: This is what we did before phones.
10: Yeah.
12: He said, you know, kids, we had mindfulness back in the day because we'd just stare at the condensation running down the side. And then every now and again you'd get two that had formed one super
10: big
12: one.
10: Droplet.
8: That's a flood.
12: Yeah. The other thing we did as kids was just play with the fan, talk into the fan, have your mouth right next to the fan like a robot.
10: Yeah.
12: And then take the front off and throw things at it and then fly around the room. Yeah. That's hours of fun.
9: Well, yes. I got a couple. We were so poor.
10: Yeah.
9: Rob grew up. Anyone had a swimming pool. We thought they were trillionaires.
10: Crazy.
9: Mum would put the sprinkler on and you ran. It was like 40 degree day. I'll put the sprinkler
8: on. That's still a good game.
9: Run through the sprinkler in your undies.
10: Yeah.
9: We thought that was enormous.
8: In your undies?
9: Yeah.
8: Who did that, your mate?
9: Peel off. Yeah. And then the other one was to make your bike really, really cool and souped up. You'd cut out a small piece of cardboard and get a clothes peg and peg it onto the back. And sounded like a V8.
10: Yeah, you did.
8: Putting a new exhaust system on.
9: Yeah. There you go.
10: Patrick's walked in. What have you got, Pat?
13: Good morning, gang. I remember as a kid, me and my sister would make our own homemade Play-Doh.
10: Because we
13: couldn't get the normal stuff. And
10: salty.
13: And it's just easy. And I think we spent about half an hour making it and then probably 10 minutes playing with it.
8: What's the ingredients?
13: It's just flour, water, salt and oil, I think.
10: Yeah, oil. Mm.
13: But no wonder kids eat it. But the only food colouring we ever had in the house was purple. So that was a bit of a downer. It was always
8: a giveaway.
10: Anything
8: rude? We did heaps of kilometres in the car from Wake Regan to footy games at Berry, Barmer, Loxton, Renmark, all that, or Adelaide. So the little game I used to play was just, funnily enough, I'm good at numbers. So if Dad was doing 140 or 110 or whatever, I used to guess how long it would take to arrive at the next town.
10: So speed equals distance.
8: If it's 120, it's easy because you do 2 kilometres every minute.
10: Mm.
8: But if it's 110 or 130, it got a little bit tricky in the car. So that's.
10: And what would you get if you were right?
8: Nothing.
10: Nah, just glory.
8: Well, because you're talking to yourself.
10: Yeah. Yeah.
8: You're playing with yourself.
10: Yeah, it was just your own.
8: For something different.
10: Yeah. You do that on a low budget.
8: That's all you did.
10: We're talking games you used to play on a budget as a kid. Mm-hmm. You might not have had the money to get all the new stuff, so you just came up with your own way of staying insane. We used to have a balloon that we'd play Keepy Uppy with for weeks at a time until the old thing shriveled up. And my God, the tension and the stakes in the house when you dropped the ball or nearly dropped it. I mean, it was fully intense and we had a great time doing it. Want to hear from you guys, 133353. What were the little childhood games you invented to stay entertained?
8: Let's head to Davern Park. G'day, Shane. What was your game?
14: Morning, Loss. Morning, Dits.
9: Morning.
11: Well, way back in the 80s, old man used to get a plastic bag and a bit of Telstra rope on a windy day and let us chase a bag around the street in the paddocks for hours and hours at a time. I think it was more to keep us busy than him, but yeah.
14: Wow.
13: What were the rules?
10: Incredible.
11: We had to catch it. He would let it catch air, and once it would let it go, it would take off up the road like a snake, and off we'd go.
10: Right. You know what? I can see it. Yeah. They're hard to catch when you drop a plastic bag and you can't get it. It's actually
14: really
10: quite stressful.
14: Safe as well.
10: Yeah.
14: Let's go to Noarlunga Downs. G'day, Krista. What was the game that you used to play?
15: Hey, guys. How are you?
13: Good.
10: Good, Crystal.
15: Good. We used to do long trips with Grandma and Grandpa on school holidays. And we'd be like, right, first one to find the white horse gets one of Grandpa's mints that are in the centre console.
10: Yeah.
15: Or next one would be first one to find a beer meal, which was quite easy.
14: Yeah.
15: To border town and back. And then, yeah, we just swapped it up, like first one to find a black sheep.
14: Yeah, we still play this game, like Crystal. We still play it. Good game.
10: Yep.
14: Keeps them alert, gets them off their phones for a little bit of a break.
13: Minnie at Walkley Heights. Which game did you play, Minnie?
16: Hey, guys. How you going?
14: Good, Minnie.
16: Well, my brother used to be a tennis player, so we'd have buckets of tennis balls laying around. So we used to live at just off Kings Road, Salisbury Downs.
14: Mm-hmm.
16: So on weekends, we'd all, three of us would get together at the end of the driveway, me and my two younger cousins, not my brother. And we, as cars were driving past, you had to get a tennis ball and throw it on the road, and it had to go under the car, and it was considered a goal.
10: That was a goal?
14: In between the front wheel and the back wheel.
16: Yes, that's right. Very until good. The police came and it all stopped.
10: Yeah.
14: Good white lasted, Vinny. Thank you. Thanks for ringing in. Let's head down to West Beach. G'day, Robbie. What was your game you played as a kid?
17: Yeah, we used to play car cricket route.
14: How did that work?
17: So you'd be driving along, and then every car on the opposite side was one run.
14: Yep.
17: And then a motorbike would be worth four runs.
14: Nice.
17: Caravan would be six.
14: No.
17: And then every truck, and then you were out.
14: So a truck's out.
13: That was a wicket.
17: That was a wicket.
10: That's awesome.
14: This is good. Yeah, I've heard of car cricket.
10: So then you just, whoever was sitting next to you, then it would be their turn, and then...
17: Their turn, yeah.
13: Oh. Yeah, right.
14: And if it was a long trip, you'd have a test match.
10: Mm. Yep. The tantrums I would have had over that.
14: Let's go to Shadow Park. G'day, Fiona. What was the game you played as a kid?
18: Morning. Just letting you know, these games sound like so much fun, and I'm thinking of playing with my kids, actually.
10: How good is it?
18: Oh, thanks for the tips. Look, I grew up in a fairly, poorish family, so... We played something called elastics. However, we were so poor, I didn't actually get the elastic. My mum made me one out of her sewing kit.
10: Yep.
18: So
10: we did too. Cool.
14: How did elastics go again?
18: You put it around the ankles of your friend's feet and you sort of did these little jumps either side of them. But it was my birthday present. That's how poor we were.
14: Wow, no.
10: But how much fun were they, the elastics?
18: Oh, it was so much fun. And the best thing was if you didn't have any friends to play with, you could just hook it around some leg beds and play for hours. And I have two girls of my own and I now am able to afford to buy an elastic.
10: Oh, nice. You know you've made it.
14: You've made it.
18: And we actually still... play it now. So, instead of getting out on the phones or all the technology, they get the elastic out to have some fun. And we also play that balloon game.
10: Yes, keep it up.
14: See, everyone loves playing keep these games.
10: It's so
14: bring
10: lovely.
14: Bring them back. Get
18: bring
14: off
18: them
14: the
18: back,
14: phones.
18: Exactly.
14: Good stuff.
10: Thanks,
14: all right.
10: Guys.
14: Well, that was a bit of reminiscing there.
10: Triple M's Roo, Tits and Loz for
13: breakfast. Triple M breakfast. This is one of the craziest things I've ever heard in all my life.
10: They're cheering
13: following,
10: for you,
13: thank you. I haven't even done the segment yet. Now, one of the craziest things I've heard of following sport all my life. One of our cyclists, a girl called Felicity Wilson-Haffenden, has been disqualified in the 4,000-metre pursuit of the Commonwealth Games because she had strapping on her shoulder. We're talking about medical tape here. So
10: what?
13: She has a shoulder injury. She was experiencing some discomfort. So as you do, went to the medicos. And they strapped her shoulder. And as she's cycling around, officials saw a bulge in her shoulder. So what's that? Well, it's strapping. It's taping.
10: Yeah.
13: She's been disqualified. Now, they've called it a morphological change. Have you ever heard anything?
14: What does that mean?
13: I don't know. So I've just Googled morphological,
9: relating to form, shape, and structure. So any change, I guess, is morphing into something
10: else, isn't it? If anything, it makes her less aerodynamic if she's got a bulge in her shoulder.
9: So there's more craziness to this. So all of the Commonwealth Games officials check team equipment beforehand, go through all of your stuff. They okayed what she was doing. Cycling Australia, they're all saying, well, hang on, we don't think we've broken any. Well, it's not like they've deliberately done something. They believe they've played within the rules and are now saying, what the hell, how does this happen? Now, another girl, how's this? Sophie Edwards has also been disqualified. Too much padding in her helmet. How can you have too much padding in your helmet?
8: That doesn't make you faster, if anything makes you slower.
9: I know. So we've had two girls disqualified for the craziest.
10: They're angry
9: rules.
10: That she's more safe than everyone else. What's
9: how much padding is good and how much is bad?
10: This is the thing that blows my mind about the rules around this stuff. You know, where do you draw the line? Because it's all performance enhancing. Diet is performance enhancing. Training is performance enhancing. Aerodynamic clothes are performance. Like, should we just have it at the pub and you're wearing jeans, t-shirt, and you're doing it on an old bike with flat wheels? And you haven't trained, and see how good you are then. Because strapping is just part of a normal.
8: Well, that was too much. And it was done by an official too, by the way.
9: Correct.
8: And they'd ridden the day before with the same strapping.
9: So she'd won a medal.
8: So someone's taken it off her.
9: Yeah, they've taken the medal off
8: her. I would suggest.
9: There's a famous story which Rue would know. There's one of the funniest sports stories in history that a lot of people have heard before. But Bart Cummings was a famous horse trainer and was winning a lot. And the health authorities went to his stables down here in one of the beach suburbs and said, they looked around and said, there are too many flies here. He said, how many am I allowed to have? So similar to, you've got too much padding in your helmet. Yeah. Well, how much padding are you allowed to have? Oh, this is ridiculous.
10: Yeah.
8: And you'd think you'd get a warning or something for that. Anyway, it seems
10: but people work so
8: wonky.
10: Hard and they train for years for an opportunity like this to have it all taken away because you were strapped and you thought you'd done the right thing anyway is just... I don't know that I'd ever come back.
9: So a footballer running around
10: like
9: with
10: that.
9: Strapping on his or her knee, what, have they got an unfair advantage of that?
10: I would be so, my justice complex would be out of control. Yep.
8: Check your padding.
9: Ridiculous.
10: Check your padding, guys.
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7: 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Just don't ask how.

0: Big Monday energy.
1: Boys and girls.
0: For our boys and girls, ladies and gentlemen, we would like you to introduce you to the longest serving, safest, highest rating of 25 to 54 year old males.
1: And still.
2: As we continue to climb.
0: As we continue to climb for now and still. Triple M Breakfast with Bo, Cat and Woodsy. You're welcome.
3: The top dogs, the famous ones.
0: We're here. We have just put a target on ourselves, haven't we?
2: Absolutely, a massive one.
0: How's your weekend, gang?
3: That's what you got to do, brother.
2: Very quiet. How was yours?
0: Oh, we'll get to that at about 7:30 a.m.
3: Oh, did you do much on the weekend, did you?
0: No comment. 7:30 a.m. all will be revealed. Hey, guys, we all know Sydney is the best city in the world.
3: Is it what?
0: We know that, but a lot of other people question it, right?
3: Mm.
0: But we have proof and evidence that Sydney is the best city in the world.
2: Okay, what is that?
3: What's the proof?
0: Not only is it full of beautiful people and immigrants coming left, right and centre to our city when they can come from anywhere, it is full of people at the moment who are some of the most famous people in the world.
3: Oh, geez, now you've got me going here.
0: Qantas flights are full of celebrities.
2: Oh, just right at the pointy end.
0: And we've done our research and we've got our own. You know, we hired that celebrity spotter the other week?
3: Yep.
2: Oh, yeah.
0: To spot celebrities around this city, have you seen the list that just got given to us from our celebrity spotter of who is in the city as waking up in Sydney this morning?
2: I have got wind of it.
3: I hadn't known until I got the list, but Jesus, guys.
2: Okay. Give me one of them. This is a wow list.
0: In no particular order. Brendan Fraser's here.
2: Oh, he was my 14-year-old crush. I swapped posters at school. Yeah. He was like the one for me when I was 14 at school. We'd swap TV hits posters. So if I had like a Brad Pitt, I'd go, can I have your Brendan Fraser?
3: Oh, you're kidding.
2: Yeah. Wow. Isn't that weird?
0: That's great. I went Terry Hatcher poster.
3: Did you?
0: Yeah. Where'd you go, Woods?
3: I had Jenna Jameson.
0: Oh, Jenna.
3: Yeah. Do you know what I'm talking about?
0: I love Jenna.
3: She was sensational. Pamela Anderson from Baywatch.
0: Sharon Stone had me down too, bro. Basic Instinct.
3: Hold my beer.
0: Basic Instinct.
3: Or soft drink at that age.
0: Basic Instinct, when I'm watching it in the corner of the hallway and my dad's watching, he looks around, no one's there, and he goes, son, go to your room.
3: What about Demi Moore?
2: Demi Moore was fantastic.
3: Oh, she was beautiful. Demi Moore, yeah. She still is.
0: Mate, Demi Moore, thank you, yes. Yeah. You win. Brendan Fraser, anyway, is here. Jeff Daniels is here from Dumb and Dumber.
2: I love him too.
3: I can never picture him in another movie other than Dumb and Dumber.
2: Yeah,
0: he's great. He should just retire.
3: Yeah.
0: Pierce Brosnan.
2: Oh, yes.
0: Shaken, not stirred. Marky Mark Wahlberg.
2: I feel like he lives here.
3: Well, he's staying at the Crown Towers. Like,
2: He's always here. Well, he's got his burger chain here.
0: He's here with a couple of guys. You might have heard of them. Idris Elba and Chris Hemsworth.
2: Yes.
3: What? There's got to be a big dog to top it all off.
0: Steph Curry.
2: Steph Curry,
3: the shooter.
0: Sorry, Stephen Curry.
3: I'm always getting confused.
0: Modern
3: from the Amazing Race.
0: Yeah. Who is one of the best actors in this country?
3: One of the great Aussie actors,
0: Stephen Curry is one of the best actors. But someone who arrived yesterday, who I've interviewed, I think, twice, but the first time I met him and interviewed him, I was so blown away. He is such an impressive man. Not only does he act, he can sing, dance. He's got a,
3: Who is it?
0: He's got a repertoire. Like, his resume is the best in Hollywood.
3: Ooh. Brad Pitt.
0: Will Smith.
3: The Fresh Prince. If you do see him in the city and you go to approach him, just remember to keep Jada's name out of your mouth.
4: Keep my wife's name out your f***ing mouth!
3: God love him.
0: What happens if...
3: God love you.
0: Oh, bro. Oh. He struggles to shake that, eh?
3: It's hard to shake.
0: He had one slip up where he walked up at the Oscars and King hit Chris Rock, and now he's still trying to shake it.
3: I literally thought it was a prank.
0: So did everyone. I thought
2: it was a staged thing.
0: Hey, if you see these celebrities, guys.
3: Call in 1-333-4. We want to know what they're like.
0: Yeah, or if you know where they are right now, we're not going to hunt them down. And if you go up to them, mention Triple M Breakfast, giving them a shout out. And say, Bo, Cat and Woodsy would like to talk to you. I've got a feeling more are coming in.
3: They can call in.
0: Have you guys heard of this mystery figure that's rolling around town? Well, he's in Burwood, known as the Burwood Birdman.
3: The Burwood Birdman.
2: Oh, well, let me enlighten you.
5: So you're telling me this random man is driving here specifically to dump bird feed?
6: Every day, right in the middle of the night.
5: What on earth are you doing? You're really ruffling some feathers around here, Mr. Birdman.
6: When the sun rises, like, hell just breaks loose. We come from a nice, quiet, peaceful street to just mayhem.
7: Why do you do this every morning? We've got the whole neighbourhood chirping.
8: It's not good for the birds, it's not good for their health. There could be even like a poo explosion going on for these poor residents.
9: It's dirty, it's disgusting, it's gross, it's hellish.
7: You're causing poo explosions. Surely you feel a bit bad about that.
8: What is Birdman's motive?
6: That's the big question. What, why? Why is he doing it?
3: Oh, what's the why? I love that so much. I love just a random bird feeder just dropping random bird food. It actually took me back to a time when you had some random dirt get put on the front of your lawn. It was none other than one of your old ex-coaches, Shane Flanagan.
2: Yeah, we actually quizzed him on it and asked him why he did it. Dragons head coach, Shane Flanagan. So what was it that you actually dumped on his lawn?
10: A couple of ton of sand.
0: It was like shit in it as well. It was like
3: a couple
0: soil.
3: Of ton, Flano. Yeah, what's doing happening so sand. Much?
10: He kept doing things to annoy people, and I said, if you do that, I'm going to get some sand delivered to your driveway, and you'll have to move it all. And he kept doing it, so he got some sand delivered, dumped on his driveway.
0: Yeah, that caused me a lot of problems. From memory, I know, because sometimes you say you do things and you might lie to just save yourself, but it was like a, it was sand, but it was also mixed with that soil. It was sand.
3: Was it hard to get rid of, mate?
0: Yeah, and it's one of them ones where no one wants. Because if I've got a ton of sand, people want sand.
3: Yep.
0: If I've got a ton of soil, people want soil. It was like sand, not soil, mixed together. And debris
2: Gristle.
0: Mixed together.
2: Oh,
0: yeah, stuff you can't sell. Stuff no
2: manure
0: one wants.
2: And
0: you can't grow anything out of it. It's all
3: he would have come to chat with his fake teeth.
0: But I tell you what, he is a man with contacts.
3: Yes, he
0: right?
3: is.
0: Right. So after that, I said, I've got to start getting a few more friends with the... With a business that can help me out just in case this happens.
3: Oh, look out.
0: I've got a few friends that work in the industry that you know, they work in the demolition industry. They also work in the import-export industry.
3: Oh, geez.
0: And last week, was I off, guys? Because
3: 2 weeks ago.
2: Yeah, 2 weeks.
0: 2 weeks ago when I had that half day off.
2: Oh, it was two.
0: Was it two?
2: Two full days.
0: Oh,
2: two full days.
0: Shit,
2: yep.
0: Sorry.
2: Mm.
0: 2 days.
3: Happens
0: sorry.
3: To the best of us.
0: Jeez, yeah. When I was extremely crook. You guys were going to town at my expense, laughing.
3: Jeez,
0: ha,
3: we had some fun.
2: We had
0: and
2: so
0: you know
2: much
0: what?
2: Fun.
0: I love it. That's what we do. We, yeah. we take the piss.
3: Oh, could you imagine if we were off?
2: Oh, imagine if Woodsy and I had 2 days off in a row.
0: Yeah, I would have actually probably called you to go to see if you were all right.
3: Excuse me.
2: We did that.
3: We sent people to your house to make sure you're
0: okay. That's the best form of defense. you guys, because I did hear it. Yeah, and I watched the Instagram and there's snippets of it. And Woodsy was having a crack and Kat was having a go. But they don't know how close we are and best friends. I'd say you guys are two of my top best friends.
3: Amen to that.
0: We're not only workmates, but best friends. These guys were having a go. And I knew Woodsy would be going hard. But the listeners and my friends get protective.
3: Oh, do they?
0: And
3: what?
0: they don't know that you're just taking the piss and having a little crack,
2: yeah,
0: do they?
2: Taking
3: no,
2: the mickey,
3: not at all.
2: Having a bit of fun.
0: So I wake up to a message on the day I had off, which was 6:07 a.m. It was sent. So
3: that
0: I
3: was
0: read,
3: straight off the top.
0: So this is this isn't even your loosest one.
3: No, this is
0: I read it at midday, mind you. My mate who owns a excavation and demolition company, he lives in Kurnell. He works in and around the Shire. He's does a lot of work, right? I won't name him, but he'll be listening now. Good man. This is what the message reads. So to paint the picture,
3: Throw
0: you guys
3: down.
0: Have had a crack.
3: Is it both of us or just me?
0: Well, you both would have had a crack off the top and then Woodsy went again.
2: Yeah, you went harder.
3: I couldn't help myself.
0: Is the message.
3: I tend to do that a lot.
0: Bowie. This is from my mate Lee. Bowie. I'm hoping you're not too crook, mate. Hopefully, honestly, are you all right? This co-host of yours, Woodsy, a.k.a. Yeti, the Yeti,
3: Yeti,
0: is absolutely teeing off on you right now. Quite hilarious, but, mate, I think he's taking it a little bit too far.
3: Ooh.
0: They've deployed the troops to put them on surveillance at your house. Look, I'm driving around now. If you need any dirt on him, let me know when we can take him down. Mate, hurry up and get back on air. It's the best show of all time. Speaking of dirt, I have some in the tipper right now. He lives in around the Lugano area. If you can get me his address, me and the boys will go and take what we have and dump it at his house.
3: Oh, geez.
0: He can't get away with this. Hopefully you're okay.
3: So that's where that dirt come from.
2: Oh, you've got it.
3: Yeah.
0: Oh, that wasn't my mate.
3: Oh, geez, someone else hates
0: me. No, my mate didn't dump it yet.
3: Oh, no.
2: People were lined up with dump trucks down the road. They just weren't quite sure where you lived.
3: Ooh.
2: Oh, well, you need a helicopter for me because I'm on an 18th floor apartment, so I'm safe.
11: Well, you can tell by the way he knows his sport. He's a sports report, and here's his report.
12: Woodsy's sports report.
2: Woodsy, how did you feel about the Tigers and Eels game?
3: Oh, look, what... It was a bludger. It was a hard game to watch. Look, there were some good moments in the game, but 34 errors in the game, 15 to the Tigers, 19. It was like both sides just did not want to win on the weekend. Adam Dewey was the big sort of headline going into that. He pulled himself out the week before. Benji had picked him in the squad to play this week. There was moments in the game at the start. He just didn't get involved early on.
0: But think about the pressure he's under, mate. Think about that going into the game. Firstly, good on him for playing, but your own team's fans are booing you. The opposition are booing you.
3: I don't think that the fans were that bad, to be honest with him,
0: but
3: on the weekend.
0: But still, imagine the head noise going into the game.
3: But, you know, he backs his decision. He was a little bit quiet in the first half. Enter the second half, he had about 10 touches. Fantastic. He scored a try.
0: Fantastic.
3: Kicks the field goal to go up 13-12 with 5 minutes left on the clock, which everyone just thinks is done.
0: Brother, when he kicked the field goal, because I was watching glimpses of it, I'm like, the stage is set. The script is written. Yep. Adam Dewey, you're the man. Well done.
3: And then they give away a penalty next defensive set. They go up the field. Parramatta score, and then Parramatta stole the game. So the Tigers probably will be in headlines for other reasons again this week. The players, they'll probably turn things up again. Yep. And you know what they're like, the media. It's great to have a story about them. Then we move to the Sharkies. The Sharkies are on fire. They're on a roll. They're in the top four. And can we just put a little bit of respect on Nicho Hynes' name at the moment? The form that he's in, he's got a lot of people that want to hammer him. And a lot of people sort of go, oh, he's this flat track bully. The form that himself and Braden Trindler are in, they are steering that side and they're in a good position. Can we also mention he's kicked 32 goals in a row?
0: We can mention that.
3: The record is 35, Hazem El Masri. Can you tell me why, Bo? Who's your mate over there?
0: Well, he's kicked. What's the record, Woods? 35 in a row.
3: 35.
0: And he's kicked 32.
3: Yep.
0: So he kicks three more and he equals it.
3: Mm-hmm.
0: He kicks four more and he beats it. They're playing the Dragons this weekend.
3: Ooh.
0: He's going to have more than four shots a goal.
3: Ooh.
0: Braden Trindle has been brilliant. Nicho Hynes has been better. And I said it last week, man.
3: Boys are on the up.
0: Fred Michalak. Ooh. Who's got his fingerprints
3: all over
0: that
3: team? Who's that again? What's his name?
0: Fred Michalak has got his fingerprints all over that team, and they're gonna get better and better. And I said it, and they're gonna win the comp.
3: I love watching him, and the conversions he's had to get to 32, Cat, have been from the sideline because their wingers score a lot of the tries. And just lastly, the Bulldogs,
0: hell yeah,
3: who started the season off horrendously. They've got Viliami Kikau back, Jacob Preston. They are in the top eight, and let me tell you, that goes really good with us because we're doing a show from the car, and we could be in the heart of Bulldogs territory in Belmore on Thursday morning.
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13: We must find another brain. You're crazy.
12: It's time to test the statistical knowledge of Sydney's Brains Trust with a guy that's the complete opposite of a genius. It's time for Bo Knows.
2: Yes, we have a question for you in Bo Knows. If you get it correct, you walk away with $200 to spend at the Meatman Wholesale Meats Narellan.
0: Big Monday energy.
2: Yes.
3: Oh, let's go.
0: Today's question for Bo Knows / stat question. Around 75% of people will experience this problem at least once in their lifetime. What is it? It's a big percentage.
2: Yeah, almost everyone.
3: You know what I'm thinking, right?
0: But it's only one problem.
3: Only one problem. So it's happened once or it's happened multiple times?
0: It's happened to 75% of people.
3: Okay.
0: They'll experience this problem at least once.
3: Here's one for you, brother. Sleeping through your alarm and having a panic attack. You know that feeling of when you wake up eventually and you go, shit, where am I supposed to be right now?
0: Yep, last Tuesday.
3: Last Tuesday?
0: Yes, I did that.
3: Did you really?
0: Yes.
3: How bad is it? Like your heart starts pulping.
0: Oh, yeah, yeah.
3: Mate, there's nothing worse in the world.
0: I'm with you.
3: Well, there could be some things that are worse.
0: Oh, no, but I'm with you. If you care about what you do, and you've got an alarm set for a reason.
3: Well, you know me, mate. I'm an early guy, so I like to be early. I hate being like I get anxiety of being late.
2: I set six alarms.
3: Do you?
2: Yeah, they're like in 3 minute increments. Like really? Bang, bang, bang,
0: That's
2: bang.
0: That's exactly what I do.
2: Yeah.
0: So what you set? Because what we've got to be in here about 10 to 5. So what time's your alarm, Kat? 4:45 a.m.
2: Roughly, yeah, but I live in Redfern, so I'm efficient with my time.
0: You're very efficient. Don't get defensive. I'm actually jealous that you get to do that.
2: Yeah.
0: So hey, guys, can you look at units in Redfern really quickly on under 300 grand that
2: actually,
0: I can look at?
2: Actually, my housemate, don't worry about it.
0: Oh, what
2: I was going to say my housemates have just moved out, but the thought of living right next door would actually gave me the full body chills.
3: I think it'd be great because you could wake
0: next door.
3: They could wake you up. She could wake you up every morning.
2: This is exactly why.
3: You could carpool to work every
0: day. Cancel that. Looking for a Redfern unit. What do you mean next door? If you've got no roommates?
2: Well, they're moving out.
0: Yeah, that's what I'm saying.
2: Yeah.
0: But they're your roommates.
3: No, housemates.
2: Housemate. I
0: heard roommate.
3: But you know what I've heard about Kat? She's got two bedrooms at home. There is a spare bedroom.
0: What?
2: Would he? Why?
0: What?
2: Why?
0: What?
2: Why would you say that?
0: I've created the illusion
2: of a one-bedroom place.
0: What?
3: It goes from me to you, darling.
2: Why?
0: You tell us now. I'm falling asleep.
2: I'm getting a roommate. I'm getting the people that have moved out next door, and they're moving in with me.
0: Hey, guys out there, get all my shit moving in there on the couch before she gets out of the studio.
3: Could you imagine living with Bo?
0: Guys, make sure you get all my stuff, all right? Get my bird, my kids, my wife, in that order.
2: it would be an upheaval for my life in the worst possible way.
3: I'd love to see it.
0: We'd be good to live together because we're the opposite.
2: I'd have a heart attack by day three.
3: I reckon Kat would throw you off the balcony.
2: Oh, without a doubt.
0: Guys, buy a trampoline too. All right. Woodsy's answer was sleeping through the alarm.
2: Incorrect. I reckon everyone's done that.
0: All right, today's question. Come on, Sydney. 133353. We need your help. Around 75% of people, pretty much everyone, will experience this problem at least once in their life. What is it? Before we go to the callers, we're going to go to a text I just received from my dad. Huge fan of the show. He said, lose your job.
2: Oh. I think
3: it's higher.
0: What do you mean higher?
2: Everyone loses a job.
0: Really?
2: Yep. Every single person. Find me one person that has never been fired.
0: Give me to the end of the show. I'll find someone.
2: Okay. All right.
0: And also,
2: either that or 25% of people are lying.
0: No. On a side note, 133353, call us as well if you've never, ever lost your job. And no, I'm not talking if you're 20. I'm talking if you're like a bit older.
3: Yeah. Usually like 50 or 60.
0: Yeah, because I'd like to get someone.
2: And I'm talking from 18, you know, you get fired from Foot Locker or something.
0: Any type of job.
2: We're on
0: to that. You guys onto that? Yep, they're on.
2: Yes.
0: All right. Around 75% of people will experience this problem at least once in their life. What is it? Let's go to the callers. Sarah from Kings Langley. Happy Monday.
14: Happy Monday, guys. Okay, I double checked what I was allowed to say. They shit themselves.
3: I
2: reckon everyone's shit themselves.
0: Well, as in physically.
2: Yeah.
0: Yeah, but not including when you're a baby and all that.
3: Maybe when you're an adult.
2: Like, as I would say, as more adolescence.
0: Yeah, yeah.
2: And above. I reckon everyone
3: has. 100% first night on the drink.
0: 100% I'm with you.
2: Yeah.
0: Have you ever lost your job as well, Sarah?
14: Yes, sadly, I have. Sorry.
0: Oh, that's okay. No, Kat's happy about that.
2: Well, not happy that you lost your job, but it's in the stat.
0: Right, I reckon everyone has. All right. I personally, I don't know the answer to this one.
2: Let's go around the room. Woodsy, have you shit yourself?
3: Yeah, when I was playing footy nearly.
2: Nearly?
3: I got stuck in the toilet when I was supposed to go on the field.
2: Okay.
3: Yep.
2: Bo?
0: Yes.
2: Sarah?
14: Yes.
0: Okay.
3: Kat.
2: I have.
3: Yep.
0: When?
3: On a Contiki trip.
2: Morocco in a tent. It was horrendous.
3: Oh, Jesus.
0: Oh, because. Oh, wow. Jeez. Yeah. Leave the rest of that story out. We'll put it on the podcast. Who else was there?
3: I want to know what led up to the.
0: Yeah, same.
2: Well, it was Morocco. So.
0: He was Morocco.
3: Yeah. Boom, shaka, laka, laka.
0: Boom, shaka, laka, laka. They do good rugs in Morocco.
3: Yes. Oh, yes. More than rugs.
0: Those Moroccan men, mate. I'll make you shit yourself. Oh.
3: All right,
0: Sarah says they shit themselves. Or, as Hamish and Andy say, poo, because they don't swear. Incorrect.
2: Sort Sarah out with, she was very honest then. We'll sort Sarah out with
3: the
2: prize anyway.
3: Paper.
0: send her a smiley emoji. let's go to the text line. Chris from Carringbar. Around 75% of people experience this problem at least once in their life. Getting a hemorrhoid.
3: Oh, yeah.
2: Oh, yes.
0: Yep, I have.
3: Yes. You're the Brotherhood.
0: I'm the Brotherhood.
3: Salute, my bro.
2: I haven't. Oh. So that would probably make up, if we did stats around the room right now, it probably would be 75%.
0: Yeah, well, 60, 70, yeah, 60, 70, yeah, yeah, around
2: yeah,
0: that.
2: A lot of pregnant women get them.
3: Yes, they do.
2: That's hence.
0: But women get them.
2: Oh, women get them
0: as well. Yeah,
2: but
0: yeah, yeah.
2: I think that's a high percentage when you're pregnant.
3: A lot of athletes get them.
15: Bo Ryan, Kat and Woodsy.
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9: Anyone that listens to this show regularly would have noticed there's been quite a bit of hemorrhoid chat for the last probably best part of 8 months. Started with Bo having two, and then now Woodsy has joined the party and part of the hemorrhoid brotherhood.
10: How is that hemorrhoid, Woods?
11: It's on the mend. It's actually a lot better. I can sit on both cheeks today.
9: Oh, good. You look more comfortable. That's all I can say.
11: Yeah, that brotherhood.
10: That can change in an instant.
11: That's what I'm saying. So I'm not getting ahead of myself.
9: Well, look, there's been so much hemorrhoid chat in the last couple of months, as I said. I thought it was best to take everyone on a hemorrhoid journey via song. Over the weekend, I reckon I got 12 DMs of people saying, on Friday, we love that hemorrhoid song so much. Ooh. Can you please send us a copy?
11: Okay.
9: It was, I reckon, it's been the most requested song on Triple M.
11: Oh, geez.
10: Yes. And you're not in the brotherhood.
9: No, I'm not in the brotherhood.
11: Are you confirming that you are?
10: Yet.
9: Not yet. Oh, no, I'm hoping not to join it, to be honest. But if you are, please enjoy the musical journey of the Hemorrhoid Brotherhood.

0: Are you part of the hemorrhoid brotherhood or sisterhood? Give us a call, 133353. I can't relate, but we do want to hear your hemorrhoid stories. If you have one, 133353 at any stage during the show. Join the brother or sisterhood.
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2: Bo Cat and Woodsy's Words for the
1: Aussie TV shows.
0: Yeah, usually we do the suburb game on a Monday, but we're doing a bit of a twist. We like to occasionally mix it up and just create something
3: fresh.
0: I wasn't ready
3: for that.
0: No, well, the Logies are 2 weeks away.
3: Yeah.
4: So, 2 weeks pretty much exactly, right?
0: Yeah. Yep. So we thought we'll do a bit of a spin on it. I give you three words. You've got to guess the Aussie TV show.
4: Oof.
0: It can be both past and present.
3: Okay.
0: So just, they'll be, these ones I'm giving you were big shows.
4: Are they shit shows?
0: I wouldn't say so, no.
4: Okay, great.
0: Okay. All right. Your three words are horse noise, pigs.
3: Neighbours.
0: Yes.
3: Yes.
0: How easy
3: well done,
0: is
3: brother.
0: That?
3: Well done.
0: Well done.
4: Let's put a bit of respect on us, on Woodsy and I, please.
3: Yeah.
0: Well, no, I was just starting soft because you complain half the time when they're too hard.
3: But it's also for our listeners. They need to know
0: exactly.
3: where we're going.
0: Exactly.
4: I know, but if we're going to guess it in like 1 second, let's have about four or five shows ready, eh?
0: Okay. Well, funny you say that. I actually do.
3: Oh, geez.
0: You think I'm not prepared. Oh, boy. I raise you five shows.
4: I'm not saying you're not prepared. I'm saying way better than you think.
3: Oh.
0: Okay. We haven't proved that in the suburb game so far. So
3: all right, let's
4: play the TV show game.
0: Yep. All right. That's why I started with something like imbecilic.
4: Okay. It's okay. I apologize.
0: Okay. Here we go. Your three words are not functioning, bounce.
3: Jump.
4: Work, not functioning.
3: Bounce.
4: Broken, not functioning, bounce, broken.
3: Berkey.
4: Broken, not functioning. Stop, bounce.
3: Broken.
4: Jump.
3: Heartbreak.
0: No.
4: Ew. Not functioning.
0: Nah, way off.
4: Not functioning. Not functioning.
3: Not functioning.
4: What was the second word?
0: Bounce. I thought you were better than that.
4: Not
3: bounce.
4: Functioning.
3: Bounce.
4: Yeah, but not functioning is something that is broken.
0: Not functioning. If it's not functioning, it is
3: broken.
4: Closed.
0: Close.
4: Not functioning.
3: Shut.
0: Not close.
4: If it's not functioning, it is stopped. It's closed.
0: Oh, you're so close.
4: Not shut. Functioning.
3: What a no idea.
0: Oh, get the arrogance got the better of you here. If it's not functioning, it's off, and bounce would be spring.
3: Oh, offspring.
0: Offspring.
3: Yes. Isn't that American show?
0: Nah.
3: Oh, I thought it was American show.
0: Nah.
3: Or was it off?
4: Isn't offspring a band?
0: It is also a band. It was a very popular show here in the early 2000s.
4: No, not early 2000s. It was Asher T.

0: Kenny Bruno, yeah, yeah, great, yeah,
1: brilliant.
0: Great
2: also, yeah. Also, I hope for like
1: and then one of them died and everyone was, blew up. Yeah, remember, it was
0: Claudia Carvin.
1: No, no,
0: she's in it.
1: The bloke, but the bloke died and everyone.
0: Claudia Carvin's in it.
1: Yes,
0: they lost a child. It's one of the great. It was a great show.
1: It was a great show.
0: Well done, you. 2010.
2: No, I wasn't. Where was Water Rats or something like that?
1: Oh, what? Actually, that, see, there's
2: put
1: so many shows to choose
2: shows
1: from. 133353.
2: Oh, yes.
1: Well, that's. I'm leaving it to everyone else right now. 133353.
0: Well done, Kat.
2: On
1: give
2: ya.
1: Us three words. We will try and guess your Aussie TV show. It can be
2: Queen.
1: Past or present. Preferably one we'll all know. Let's start with Dave from Blaxland. Good morning, Dave.
3: Good morning, team. How are we all?
1: We are great.
0: Good, thank you.
1: We are ready for you. What are your three words?
3: My words are rural, makes perfect.
1: Makes perfect.
2: Complete.
1: Hang on. What's
0: do you guys know rural. It? Do you guys know it?
2: No, do you?
1: Hang on. Wait. Don't wait. Something makes perfect.
0: What do you have to do to get perfect or something? Something makes perfect.
1: Practice. Country practice.
2: Yep.
3: That's right, you got it.
2: Well done.
0: Oh, very good.
1: Very good.
2: Talk about someone who likes these TV shows.
1: Did you know that immediately?
0: No, but I'll be honest, Dave, well done. But when Kat had the idea of changing the suburb game, whether it's temporary or for just till the Logies, and we said TV shows, I don't know what it was. But the first show I thought of was Country Practice.
2: Yeah. I thought it was Farmer Wanted a Wife.
3: That's exactly what sprung into my head, and I just thought, what are three words I could do for that one? So
0: very good,
1: great.
0: Dave. Very good.
1: Sort Dave out with a prize, please. Let's go to Dale from Jordan Springs. Dale. Good morning, Dale.
4: G'day, guys. How are you doing?
2: Good,
1: very
2: brother.
1: Good. We're ready for you. Give us your three words. We'll try and guess your Aussie show.
4: I have wow. Cross Country.
1: Wow, bam, wow, like...
2: what's cross country?
1: Wow. Cross country. Wow.
2: You're pretty confident over there, big man.
0: I'm not confident. I'm
4: very confident.
0: I'm confident, but I'm waiting for you guys to say it.
1: Cross country.
2: Cross country.
0: You guys are disrespecting the man in the room.
1: Hang on.
2: Amazing
1: Race.
2: Yeah.
1: Yeah. Oh, Dale. Very good.
4: All for Bowie.
0: Hey, Dale.
2: On you, Dale.
0: That meant a lot to me, mate. The two peanut heads I work with don't even know.
4: That's exactly right.
2: Hey, Dale, we knew that we didn't want to pump him up.
1: Exactly. There's only so much you can pump up his tyres before they explode in here and it becomes our problem.
0: Hey, Dale, thank you so much for that. You make me feel better now.
2: You should do the smile on his face.
1: Yeah. No one did Ninja Warrior, did they?
2: He's Bo, isn't that?
0: Ninja Warrior. Hasn't started yet.
2: Hasn't started yet.
1: Okay,
2: yeah.
1: All right. Something to think about.
0: I'm just glad you didn't do Gladiator.
1: On your towel, we'll sort you out with a prize.
0: Every now and then, parents out there know that you have a weekend of all weekends.
2: Like, what do you mean?
0: Now, the reason my headphones are struggling here, Sydney, to paint a picture, I have my son's birthday party soccer hat on that everyone wore this Saturday.
1: Mm.
0: It was my son's birthday and my wife's birthday on Wednesday.
1: Okay, hence why you sound like a broken man.
2: It's been a big week
0: What do you mean?
1: Oh, I don't know. You've got that look in your eyes.
0: So Saturday was a celebration for my son, Sunday for my wife.
2: Yep.
0: In that order of importance. But Saturday, this is what we went through. My son played soccer at 10:30 a.m. He had under-10s earlier. My daughter played around lunchtime and then we had a soccer presentation at 1.
2: Yep.
0: And the party was at 3:30 p.m.
2: Ooh.
1: Mm.
0: So it was soccer from 7 a.m. in the morning to 3:30 when the party started.
2: Can I ask how long did the party go for?
0: That's a great question. I didn't really know. And I don't think, well, my wife knew, but that was important information. So it was my son, and at 3:30, three of his best mates turned up. It wasn't a party. It was just a little get-together because when you have a kid's party, you're having 10, 20 kids and you're having it at a flip-out or something.
2: Yeah.
0: Now, the three kids rocked up and we were having a great time.
2: Mm.
0: I'm a party guy, man.
2: We know that.
1: Oh, we know that.
2: And you're the star of the party.
1: My
0: wife's a soldier. She put all the party stuff together, right? It was all coming together nicely. Then I realised I needed a little bit of help.
2: Mm-hmm.
0: My wife, Cara, was making sure they're being fed and running around. Cooking's not my strong point, so she's serving the food. Meanwhile, she's bouncing around picking up my daughter's friends because I said to my daughter, I need a few more hands on deck here.
2: Okay, that's fair enough. That's fair enough. Smart.
0: I'm basically going to employ my daughter and a couple of friends to help.
1: Why not?
0: Which, cards up, that's what happened. So my daughter arrives and a couple of her friends, and they're watching the kids, and it's one of them parties, man.
2: Oh, geez.
0: It was a soccer-themed party and you all had to come as a soccer player.
1: Oh, great.
2: May I ask who you went as?
0: I come, well, I'm an Adidas guy, so I should be going as an Adidas player.
2: As Messi.
0: But I went as Ronaldo.
2: Yes! Su!
0: And all you heard all afternoon slash night was Su!
2: That is a celebration, Kat.
1: Yep, I've found that out. Yes.
0: Now, when it got to about 7:38 p.m., the party was winding down. But then my son's best friend turned up.
1: Oh, turned up? What do you mean?
2: 8:30.
0: Well, he couldn't make the party because he was down at the snow.
2: Okay.
1: Oh, okay.
0: And they did their best to turn up. So at about 8-ish, he turned up.
2: So the party after
1: lit
2: the
1: another
2: party.
1: Fuse.
0: And that's when the party really began. Oh,
2: that's boy. When you come into your element,
1: yeah,
2: big dog.
1: Yeah, once nightfall.
0: And I'm in touch with the parents. Cara's in touch with the parents. Like, it's wrapping up. Get her back away. It's a Saturday night. But some of them play sport on Sunday. But that ship sailed, guys. So the party is cranking out of this world to the point music's on. And I've got my daughter helping out, watching. Cara is there. But at some point, someone's, you know, going to get the food. I'm going to the room to talk to the parents, saying they'll be home soon. Little did I know one of the kids was doing the worm backwards for 15 minutes.
2: Oh,
1: backwards
2: on like on the lounge room floor
0: on timber floors.
1: Oh jeez!
2: Oh, how is the poor bugger?
0: He's good because he's tough and he's a little kid, and it was entertaining. But I got to that point where it was like I'm being the fun dad to being the dad that's about to get in trouble.
2: Yeah.
0: It all wrapped up nicely when I went to my phone, and all three parents of the kids, plus a missed call from the other parents saying, listen, mate, it's 10:30. We're getting our kids back.
1: Oh, 10:30 at night?
0: 10:30.
1: For a 3 o'clock kids party?
0: 10:30-ish.
1: Oh, my God. Usually it's a two-hour limit.
0: 10:30-ish.
1: Jeez.
0: Could have been earlier.
1: You were having the time
2: some
1: of your
2: life. Some of the parents might have been happy.
0: Could have been a little bit later.
1: Oh,
0: so I individually were dropping their kids off, and it gets to Sunday, and it's my wife's turn to be celebrated. And I'll be honest, Sydney, she didn't get the celebration she deserved because we were hurting.
2: Yes, you were.
0: And there was no alcohol involved or anything. We were just physically fatigued. And look, we celebrated, but she deserved more. Okay. So there is a clear message in this.
2: So what's the final outcome, brother?
1: Yeah.
0: Well, you can. The two messages are: plan your weekends properly.
2: Yep.
0: So the people who deserve to be celebrated the most get the celebrations they deserve.
2: Amen to that, brother.
0: Or the other one?
2: What's the second one?
0: Just don't have kids, man.
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1: We're joined by a great mate of the show, Glenn Robbins, who always brings something very insightful and interesting for us.
6: What an honour it is to be with you guys. And so the question of the day is, what impresses you? Because I was talking to a friend of mine, and I was, look, I think you'll all be impressed with this. I was playing golf on a par four, long drive, pull out a 6-iron, bang, put the 6-iron in for two. Oh, no, it's an eagle on a par. Now, if you don't play golf, I'm not going to say that's pretty impressive, isn't
2: it? That is very impressive.
6: And so I thought, I put into the Google machine what, you know, impressive things. Now, so I've created Impressive Mountain, and we're going to climb Impressive Mountain, and if you are impressed by the... You are, if you're impressed by the good things, not the shallow things.
2: Yeah.
1: Ooh, okay.
2: It's got to be big. Come on.
6: Yeah. It's got to be deep.
1: It's up to you.
6: It's up to you what you're impressed by. So let's just start off at base camp.
1: Okay.
6: Are you impressed by fame?
0: I used to be, if we're going to be honest.
6: I used to be too, and I'm
2: as
6: not
2: a kid,
6: anymore.
1: Especially after meeting some famous people.
6: That's right. They often disappoint, don't they?
2: What's that saying, Kat? You don't want to meet your idols or
1: heroes? Just have them in your head.
6: This is my point. So these ones I'm knocking off. I'm not that impressed by money. Are you impressed by money?
0: No, not now. That's the opposite. If someone leads with the money story and go, I own this or here,
1: wanker.
0: And
1: yeah, I think
6: they're
1: wanker.
6: Not impressed.
2: Yeah. What a wanker.
0: Okay. Where's the door and can I borrow $4.5 million?
6: Are you impressed by looks?
2: Ooh.
6: Someone who...
2: Oh, if I see big titties, I'm loving it. I'm very impressed.
6: Okay,
2: I'm impressed by a big set of cans.
0: I'm not a cans guy, no.
2: What if you see a good booty?
0: I am impressed by looks, I'll be honest, yeah. I'm just saying, I'm being honest.
2: You have a double look. If someone's looking beautiful, you go, geez, what a nice eyes.
1: Or if they've just got those features, you go, you can't buy that.
6: Are you impressed by a male's size as well?
2: Oh, 100%.
6: I know.
0: 1,000,000%.
2: Yeah, if it's got a big sword, I'm loving that.
0: I'm actually more impressed with that than the tits.
2: I want to go to do a wee and I'll be in the middle cubicle waiting for him to see it.
1: Glenn, he makes a point of looking and commenting. Yeah. So if you were next to him at the urinal, he would look down and go, good on you, brother.
2: I'd want to shake.
0: Is that no, it's impressive to you?
1: Very impressive. Yeah. It doesn't mean, like, sometimes it's too impressive where I don't want anything to do with it, but I'm impressed.
0: Oh, you can't win.
2: Yeah. Yeah. But I'm with you, Kat. Like, it's...
0: Well, like, too, I get it.
1: Sometimes I'm like, whoa, and then there's a difference between a whoa.
2: Oh, that's nice.
0: Nice. Mm.
2: The other one, that's going to be uncomfortable.
1: Yeah. Yeah. So we can put that base level.
6: Okay, that's base camp. All right, so that you're allowed to be impressed by that. Okay, now we get into the deeper ones, okay? These are quite admirable. Are you impressed by a person who is a good listener?
1: Yes.
0: No.
6: Yes, I agree.
1: Because it's really hard.
2: I love a good listener.
1: Yeah.
6: They're in the moment. They're not thinking about the next thing they're going to say and try to impress you. They're actually listening. So that's a tick.
2: Yes.
1: Ding. Massive.
6: All right. Yep. Okay, resilience. Resilience.
0: Resilience means a lot to me.
2: Does it?
6: Oh, there you go.
2: Really?
0: Yeah, because anyone can respectfully listen and anyone can go through anything, but resilience is how you deal with it.
2: Listening, not everyone can go through listening. You can stand there, but you're not listening.
0: Yeah, but listening, I'm talking about resilience because it's how you come out of it. Defines who you are, you find out what you're made of.
1: Well, I would say, I'm surprised, Woodsy, you're saying that, because I would say you're kind of a picture of resilience.
0: 100%.
1: You came from a tough, like, a background where you didn't have a lot, and you're a single mum.
2: Yeah.
0: But where's your dad?
1: Didn't know your dad. And then you're in a position now where you've got too much work, too many jobs, you've raised a wonderful family.
2: Thank 100%. You.
1: And that's a hard base to come from. Often you repeat the cycle.
2: 100%.
6: Okay. Okay, we're going to the next level. This is probably base camp number two now. Integrity.
1: Massive for me.
2: Huge.
0: You get tested in Brekkie Radio, mate. You know better than anyone, Glenn. Everyone, it's a testing time.
6: You guys are at the coalface.
0: But the other day...
6: Oh, here we go.
0: Kat got put in a very tricky position, said someone's name wrong, right? Yep. And she was given the wrong information.
6: Mm-hmm.
0: And Woodsy, we all laughed at her for getting the name wrong.
1: It's been brought up every day, Glenn.
0: And, and this is not including the fact that she thinks every Middle Eastern person's name's Moe.
1: It was an unfortunate time to get a name wrong.
0: But, you can cut that out, Bridget. But... what happened is I put her on the spot and said, you got the name wrong, and we really launched into her and dialed into her. Mm. And she goes, I did. I'm sorry. I should have known better. When she didn't, she just saved someone. And there was no reason for her to do that, which I think speaks volumes of her.
6: Can I see a bit of a tear in your eye as you say that?
0: Integrity is standing up for what's right, but there's also integrity for taking a bullet for no reason.
2: For your teammate.
0: Yeah.
2: That's it.
1: Okay, we'll give that a definite tick.
6: Okay, this is sideways, and I find this one. Are you impressed by curiosity?
0: I'm too curious.
6: See, big pause.
2: Curiosity,
6: so if I'm curious about you, do you find that impressive?
1: I actually find that attractive.
2: Yeah. What does curious mean? Define curious.
1: So it means someone's interested enough to ask follow-up questions.
6: Yeah, I don't want to know because I don't know about that, so therefore it's
2: then
6: worth
2: it. Then you find out more. Which
6: yeah, then
2: great.
6: You find out. So it is an admirable trait, isn't it? So there's that's something we all should aim for. Okay, we're getting closer.
0: He's
6: two more to go.
0: Person, Glenny, and our kids are the reflection of us. They can't ask more questions.
2: Yeah, they ask too many questions sometimes.
0: Too curious.
6: If I said humility.
1: Oh, humility's massive.
0: That's not my strong point.
6: But if you see it in someone, are you impressed by it?
1: Yeah, again, I'm attracted to it.
6: Me too.
0: I love it.
6: Yeah.
2: Some people do.
6: How do you do that? How do you do all that stuff and then you have a humility on top of it? Mm. You go, I love you. I want to hug you.
0: It's everything I want.
2: Come and get in my bosom, Kat says.
1: Yeah, come into my bosom with your humility.
0: I then attack the person and be jealous and belittle them because they have
6: okay, now this last one I made up, so I don't know whether you're going to be impressed by it, but can we have the music? We're about to step on the top of it. Impressive man.
2: Mount Rushmore.
1: Here we go.
6: Are you impressed by wisdom?
2: What is wisdom? What define wisdom for me, Kat?
6: I think, Kat.
1: I would say it's a knowledge in a, not necessarily just you've read up on stuff.
2: Oh, see.
1: But a knowledge in you've obviously taken the time to step back and view the world in a different way and see things from a different perspective.
6: Yeah, I would say simplicity of things that are complex, problems that are complex. If you can sort of have a wise way. I've dealt with that and here's how I would deal with it simply. You go.
0: Out of everything you've asked, besides the fame, money and power, we got honesty, resilience, discipline,
1: integrity.
0: Humility and integrity, and now wisdom. If I'm going to be completely honest, I value wisdom the most.
2: Really?
1: Yeah. Oh. Okay, why is that?
2: Why is that?
6: Wow, that's good. You deserve to be on top of the mountain then.
0: Well, it's all subjective. And like you said, Kat, your definition of wisdom is what? Someone to take a step back. So you have to have lived an experience. Mm. And if you haven't lived the experience, you've taken the time to learn about the experience or listen to someone who has.
1: Yep.
2: Yep.
0: And wisdom gets you into and out of every single facet of life.
1: You know what it is? It's actually combining all of those deep traits together in one. Because it's listening, it's integrity, so you're able to experience.
2: Ooh.
0: But you can't do anything without wisdom.
1: Yeah, it's honesty, it's humility. It's actually combining everything together. It's resilience, because you're wise because of things you've gone through.
6: This is award-winning radio. Can I just say, to point to the talent of you three people, we started with dick jokes and titty jokes. And
0: where was the joke?
2: There's no joke there, Glennie boy.
6: Okay, we're referring to penises being impressive and breasts, and we've come through to understanding about wisdom and understanding a lot more about each of us. And I think we've come a little bit closer through our journey.
0: Mate, we love you.
6: Yeah, good on you guys. Love you too, and we'll talk soon.
2: Thanks, Glenn.
1: See you, Glenn.
6: See you,
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0: What?
1: Woodsy, why?
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1: Why?
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0: That time of the day, 2-for-1 Tuesday. This is the second crack at it, Sydney.
2: Oh, yeah.
1: Yes.
0: Two times in one day, 8 a.m. we always do it. All right. Three names. First person to call back receives a key. Are we ready for today's name?
1: Let's go.
2: Oh, let's go, big man.
0: If this is you, ring back 133353. You get a key. Justine Borg from Kingswood, Graham Thorne from Picnic Point, and Jacob Tiani from Caringbah South. If this is you, 133353. The person who just called back just in time, and he beat the second person, is on the line right now, and his name is Jacob Tiani.
20: Yeah. Oh, you wouldn't believe it. A guy actually called me and said that, mate, did you hear your name get called out? And I was like, nah, let me call him quick.
2: Oh, I love the honesty.
1: I love that. It. Just
2: well done,
1: in
2: Jacob.
1: There.
2: You just snuck in, brother.
1: Oh, see.
20: Awesome.
0: Jacob, you beat Graham Thorne by about 2 seconds. Shouts out to Graham and Justine. Well, wakey wakey.
20: Awesome.
0: Yeah. What's going through your mind right now? I know you know, people ringing you, but you're live on the radio, mate.
20: To be fair, mate, I think I actually need a car at the moment. So, it'd be my lucky day if I actually got it. So.
0: All right, beautiful. Well,
1: first step.
0: You're in the draw. Hey, good on you, mate. Enjoy your day.
20: Thank you.
0: Well done. Easy
20: Thanks.
0: As that, Sydney
2: on you,
0: now.
2: On you, Tony.
0: As Sydney knows, we lost Alfie last week.
2: Yep.
1: Yeah.
0: He was in charge of getting Bo's wheels out and about, the Mazda BT50 XT pickup 4x2. You know the jets.
2: Oh, it's we
0: got
2: love
0: all the
2: it.
0: Bells and whistles. He's been out and around Sydney, so now, well, we have to do it ourselves, don't we?
2: Oh, do we?
1: Well, yeah, we're going to have to, because the whole point is we want to get the car out so people go, that's the car they've been raving on about.
2: But how do we
1: that is sweet.
2: How do we do it ourselves? Because, you won't let me go do it.
0: Well, Kat and I have decided.
2: Yeah. Oh, yes, here we go.
0: Because you have been extremely busy preparing for the agenda setters tonight.
2: Tonight, yep.
0: We've decided to do the show from the car this Thursday.
1: Oh, yes.
0: Like all three of us broadcasting live from the show.
2: So we're doing the show inside the car.
0: We're doing the show live from the car in and around Sydney together the entire show.
2: How good is this going to be?
1: Yeah, I mean, I've heard there's a lot of room in there, but the three of us, we're not small.
2: Oh, no, we're not.
0: But the car's
2: especially
0: big.
2: Especially not me.
1: That's what I'm hoping. Because I haven't been in the car yet. Alfie's had it.
0: I'm telling you, the car's big.
2: The car's massive.
1: Good. It's
2: Bo's car. He'd know.
0: Yeah. I'm telling you, the car is big. And yes, we are big, alpha males and women.
2: Really only me.
0: And Kat's an alpha woman. And you're an alpha male. I'm a beta male. Either way, the car is big and we are in it, broadcasting live in and around Sydney.
1: It's a roving show. It's a roving show. We could end up anywhere on Thursday. This is exciting. We're going to have obviously fine-tune some details of where we'll actually be, so you might be able to come and say hello, touch Bo Ryan's face on the car and his physical face because we'll be in the car.
0: You have permission.
1: You have permission.
2: You'll be careful what you just did there, brother. You gave them permission now to touch.
0: Come and put your fingers in your mouth.
1: Look out. They might get more than they bargained for.
2: Oh, yes, they will.
1: Look, so that is Thursday. That'll be wonderful.
0: Now, a few weeks ago, we celebrated Pokemon Day and the team from Swap It, our friends from Swap It.
1: Yes.
2: Yep.
0: Bill, Moe, and Merkin brought in a box of Pokemon cards for us to open. And Nikki, as we all know, our producer, pulled a Rare Gengar card worth $5,000. One of the most valuable cards in the set. The Swap It guys also left us a Mega Evolution Ascended Heroes Elite Trainer box to give away, so we decided to play Swap It. Now, doesn't matter if you know anything about Pokemon, it's all about what could be inside the box.
1: Or if you have kids that would be dying to get their hands on this.
0: So we started trading last week, ladies and gentlemen. We began with Woodsy's 2014 actual game jersey that broke the drought for New South Wales.
2: Well, Buster actually asked, he goes, Dad, when are you bringing the Ascended cards back home?
0: Yes.
1: Yeah, that ship sailed.
0: Then it was topped by a six-pack of rare Duff beer that we realised the next day wasn't that rare.
1: No.
2: Ooh, yeah.
1: That was my bad.
0: That was all right. So that was topped by a very rare, discontinued Lego set worth $3,264. And that got topped. And here's where we are up to now. 20 grams of gold, Mark.
1: Mm-hmm.
0: Today's market value, as in right now,
2: yep,
0: is worth between $3,900 and $4,000, which puts you in the lead.
1: That's in the lead. All right, 20 grams of gold is in the lead.
2: Jesus.
0: Do you have something that can top Mark from Miranda's offer of 20 grams of gold? Now, that is symbolic in many ways.
1: Yep.
0: Valued at $3,900 to $4,000, roughly.
1: Can change.
0: Adam from Camden has called in. Adam, welcome to the show. Thank you for calling. The floor is yours.
3: Hey, Bo, Cats and Woody. Nice to talk to you.
2: Morning, brother.
1: Morning, Adam.
3: I've got a Donald Bradman cricket bat. Sir Donald Bradman cricket bat. It's one of 99 in a series to represent his batting average, and it's number 32.
0: Adam, first thing, what is it, a bat he used?
3: No, it's just a commemorative thing.
0: Yeah, yeah. Signed?
3: Signed by him. He's got a photo in the back with the certificate.
0: Oh, yeah, certified. I like that. I like that.
2: It's legit. It's legit.
0: Yeah, I like the certification. Yep. One of 99 signed, you're saying? And it's number 32 of 99. That
1: good condition, I'm assuming?
0: Well,
3: it's mint condition.
0: So is it wrapped, did you say?
3: It's still in bubble wrap.
0: I like that. That is massive. And Adam, we trust you, mate. It better not be one of the ones where you've opened it and you bubble wrapped it yourself, because we'll find it.
3: Definitely not.
0: What is the worth? You've taken it to get value. What is it?
3: Look, I paid $4,600 5 years ago.
0: Hang on, sorry. You paid $4,600?
3: 5 years ago.
0: Five years ago. Because sometimes you can pay for something, but that doesn't mean that's what it's worth.
2: It's actually worth that, yeah.
0: Something is only worth what you are willing to pay, and you've paid $4,600. You are in the lead, my man.
1: Without a doubt.
3: That's it.
1: Adam.
3: Nice.
1: So far, you're in the lead for this very rare box of Pokemon cards.
0: Can you top Adam's Sir Donald Bradman signed 1 of 99 bats with the certification still in the wrap,
2: mate?
0: 133353. Give us a call now if you can beat that. Let's go to Daniel from Hammondville. Daniel, welcome to the show.
21: Hey guys, how
1: are
21: we going?
1: We are good,
2: brother. How are you?
0: We're going well, and I'm excited for you. I'm nervous for you because you have called in. Thank you for your confidence, mate. Can you beat the cricket bat?
21: Maybe I can. It's a tough one, but look, I'm offering up my car. It's a 2014 Holden Cruise, 1.6 litre turbo.
0: Oh, geez.
21: Top of the line.
0: Okay, hang on. Stop.
21: Leather seats, heated seats.
1: Heated seats.
0: Hang on. Yeah, they're good cars.
2: Mate, they're great 2014. Cars.
0: How many Ks have got on it, mate?
21: 130,000.
0: Okay, not bad.
1: That's not too bad.
0: Not bad for a 12-year-old car. That's not bad, man.
2: Yeah. That's great.
0: That's 10,000 Ks a year.
1: Leather seats, heated seats. Is it roadworthy?
21: It is roadworthy, yeah.
1: Okay.
21: It's registered.
0: Wow. Okay, hang on. So
2: adds a bit more to it as well.
0: Yeah. And you're saying it's in good nick, mate?
21: It's in good nick. I bought it off my dad's mechanic.
0: Everyone says that, mate.
2: The Holden mechanic.
0: Everyone says they either said, is it one owner? You say yes. And then if there's more than one owner, you say, I bought it off a mechanic or someone who loved it but had to sell it, but they'll go on overseas. But...
2: Mate, leather interior?
1: Can I ask you, Daniel, why would you want to swap a car for Pokemon cards?
21: Pokemon cards are a better investment than a car.
0: Smart,
21: man. I appreciate it a lot more.
0: Hang on, because we all know what the fastest colour is and the most rare in terms of car. What colour is your car?
21: It's red.
2: Oh, look out. There we go.
0: Well, mate, what is it like? I know you can go on car sales, but you go on car sales, and let's be honest, you take $2,000 off whatever they're asking, but that's what the person's prepared to take. What is the, like, what, if you were selling it today, what is the amount, and be honest with us, what would it be worth and what would you take?
21: I bought it for $6,000. I think I got a good deal on it, so I wouldn't sell it anything less than $6,000.
2: And it has rego on
0: which means
1: it's got rego. Yeah. It's roadworthy. Yeah. We don't have to tow it anywhere.
0: Yeah, well, hang on. Which means you take five. We know this game, guys.
1: Mm.
0: But five is still in front of 4,600.
2: Yeah. Yes, it is.
0: So that puts Daniel from Hammondville in the lead.
1: Yes. Oh, Daniel. Wow.
2: Good work,
1: all
2: Daniel.
1: Right. So
2: how
1: far.
2: How do you beat a car?
1: I don't know. I'll be honest with you. I'm not sure.
0: A house?
21: Hey, and if we're talking in investment side of things, it's a Holden. They don't make them anymore. So.
2: Oh, yes.
0: Yes, they don't.
2: Pros and cons there, big fella.
0: That is true. That is true. But these Pokemon cards are extremely rare, yes. My man.
2: Yes, they are.
0: All right, let's go. This is at the top. You're at the top, Daniel. You're welcome. But we are going to give it 24 hours. 24 hours, Sydney, you got. We're going to put it on our socials at Triple M Breakfast. Instagram, Facebook, TikTok, whatever the hell else is out there.
1: Our text line is probably the easiest access. Yep. 0457 10 1049.
0: Good girl.
4: If you missed a break, it's not too late. Tony to the party.
1: Yeah, let's wrap up the show with how you can get out and about and see Bo Ryan's brand new Mazda BT50 out on the streets all this week. Lockie Pringle.
0: Sorry, I missed the first bit of that because I'm looking at the text line.
1: Okay.
0: And it's going Burko with people topping the offer we just had.
1: You're kidding.
2: They're trying to top it. Yes, they are.
0: So sorry to interrupt, Cap, but our text line goes off as it is. But there is some...
1: Is there anything interesting on there?
0: Is there anything interesting?
1: Or is there... Plenty of
0: there
1: interesting.
0: Are plenty of interesting things. If you know what I'm trying to say, darling.
1: I can't see it from here.
0: No, but
1: so.
0: the wording is there are so many interesting things.
1: Okay.
0: And there are so many things of high value.
1: Okay. So you're telling me at the moment we have a car that's sitting there at around about the $6,000 range?
2: I'm saying it could be topped tomorrow.
1: Are you kidding?
0: Yeah. I'm going to feel that.
2: Well, I think it's going to be topped.
0: I don't want to reveal too much, but we are cards up. It's going to be doubled tomorrow.
1: You're kidding.
0: At least.
2: Yep.
1: Oh, so this could keep interesting. I didn't think we'd top a car, but...
0: Well, I didn't either.
2: Oh, did you think
0: because, of... Yeah, because pride's involved now. So
1: okay.
2: Ooh, look out.
1: All right.
0: Sorry,
1: look, you know what?
0: As you were, darling. Sorry.
1: Keep your text messages coming, 0457 10 1049, if you think you can top a $6,000 car so with this box of Pokemon cards that are very rare. But speaking of cars... We have got your brand new Mazda BT50 out and about on the streets. Lockie Pringle.
2: Oh, the street teamer.
1: Oh, street teamer. Our new street teamer will be driving the car around. He has got in the back Triple M merch. You know how much everyone loves Triple M.
0: We can't even get Triple M merch.
2: Unbelievable.
1: He's got Bo Ryan stickers. He has got icy cold cans of Coke. This is proper old school.
0: Everyone loves Coke.
1: Sort of Black Thunder stuff that we're sending Lockie Pringle out. Today, he's going to be at Penrith Leeds Club, 10 a.m. and Mount Druitt Westfield at 11 a.m.
0: Ooh, go and see him. I thought it was pronounced Lochie.
1: Lochie. Well,
2: I thought it was Loch.
1: It could be Lochie. Maybe I've been getting it wrong all this time. It's Lochie Pringle.
2: I thought it was Loch, the street teamer.
1: Lochie Pringle, our new street team member. Penrith Leeds Club, 10 a.m. this morning. Get to him.
0: Is that the long-haired guy?
1: The long-haired guy.
0: I've been calling him Lochie for 2 years.
1: Okay. Look, what? Might be one of those tomato-tomato situations. Listen out to Dangerous Day between 9 and 12 as well for more details. We've got some late-breaking mail in the footy world, though, as well.
2: Yeah, we do. Laura Daly's officially announced that he has stepped down from New South Wales Origin coach. He came out with a statement, "I've always considered it an absolute honour and privilege to be involved in the New South Wales Blues State of Origin team, whether that was as a player or a coach, and I've always been ready to answer the call for my state whenever they needed me. I thank the fans for their passion and their support. I can't think of a better way to move on with the Shield back where it belongs."
0: Retiring a winner, baby!
2: In New
1: there
2: South
1: you
2: Wales.
1: Go.
6: Bo Ryan, Kat and Woodsy.
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23: Sat by the side. Didn't want to say it.
6: Maroon, Millie and Nathan Hindmarsh. The Rush Hour. 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
1: Well, have you guys heard of the 2026 Australian Census? If you haven't, I'll give you some tips and tricks. Can I please give some backstory? No, Jay. Lily, please. You knew. So. We mentioned the census before the show, and Lucy, she looks up from her phone. She goes, "The what? Yeah, the census." She goes, "What's that?" But remember, I'm from New Zealand. Does New Zealand not have a census? No. Or if we do, it's called something else. I think they would. It happens every 5 years. It slipped my mind what it's called.
2: Let me just see if New Zealand has a census.
1: Yeah, please have a look. Let me live. Okay. Look, it's not like it happens every year. I know what the census is. I just didn't know it had that name. Right. Not your best save. But whatever. It's Monday, mate. Does New Zealand have a census?
2: New Zealand conducts a census traditionally every 5 years.
1: Don't you dare!
2: Yeah, it's called the census.
1: There will be hell to pay, Cody. Lulu, it's called the census. No, I think it's called the centre.
32: Oh, it's probably different because it's the census.
1: Exactly.
32: Oh, so that's what census. You were confused about, because we do the census.
1: I'll quit if that's made a video.
32: Well.
1: No, you heard it here first. I'll resign.
32: Hey, Digi, start whipping it up now, kid. Get me what I want.
0: No. Let me be. I'll start talking about my wisdom teeth again.
32: Oh, gee whiz. Now listen up.
0: Yeah, okay. So it's happening on Tuesday, the 11th
32: of
0: August.
32: Explain the census for those like you that don't know.
0: Okay. I do know. So every person in Australia on census night is required to be counted, including visitors and temporary residents.
32: Yep.
0: If you know where you'll be next Tuesday, though, you can start filling it out from now, which is handy.
32: Wow. Sounds like you're reading it off a sheet.
0: No, I'm not. Don't forget your answers are private. Individual responses are protected by law and are shared with other government agencies. The results, they're released anonymously.
3: You sure know a lot about the census, Lou.
0: So, you know, like, guys, it's all good. So, like, the information will help build, you know, fun things like schools, hospitals, roads, public transfer, other community services, based on where people live and what they need.
32: What?
3: Yeah. I mean, yeah.
32: Oh.
3: We know what the census is, right?
32: We get it.
0: Yeah, so just if you needed some tips and tricks. So we wanted to do our own census.
32: That's good, healthy stuff.
3: The Lou and Jarch census.
0: Ours will happen every 5 years like the other census.
32: Will it?
0: Yeah.
32: Okay.
0: Well, if we're still here in 5 years.
32: Well, we thought we'd do the Lou and Jarch census. So, but we want to know different things.
3: Different questions.
32: Our census won't be, I don't think we're going to be doing, you know, age,
0: how many people live in your household?
32: Blah blah blah.
0: Don't care.
32: It's more like. Do you wash your hands after a wee? Only?
0: Yeah.
32: Or just number two.
3: Yeah, I like that one.
0: I'd really like to. I wanted to know how many standard drinks you have in a weekend.
32: Yeah.
0: You know.
32: Yeah. Or a week.
0: Yep. Yeah. Yeah. Weeks.
32: Let's condense it to the weekend.
0: Well, but then it gets a bit tricky, doesn't it? Because is it Friday, Saturday, or is it Friday, Saturday, Sunday?
32: Friday, Saturday, Sunday. 100%. Sunday's still the weekend. Notoriously not the start of the week, Sunday.
0: Yeah, you're right.
32: LP?
3: I want to know what's your go-to handshake, because it's always tough to get right. Like, is it the classic one, or is it like the bros-ski one?
32: Do you know
0: what? Or handshake or hug as well.
3: Are you a hugger?
32: I've just found myself just reverting back to a good old-fashioned handshake.
0: See, well,
32: I just decided one day there was too much hugging going on.
0: Well, I tried to go in for the hug the other week.
32: You didn't even get one.
0: Got absolutely rejected.
32: Yeah, that's a good one, LP.
0: This is probably a bit more girly, but I'd like to know how many times you're washing your hair a week. For girls, it's a huge thing.
32: Is it?
0: Yeah.
32: A week. Let's give some insight. How many are you?
0: Well, I used to be like every second day, but then I found out it was really bad for you, and my hair's grown a lot more from only washing it about twice a week now.
32: Right.
0: I don't care if that's grubby. If it's greasy, slick back like today.
32: I know girls that don't wash their hair at all.
0: You paused for way too long. I was like, and?
32: Sorry. Yeah. No, that was it.
0: I don't know. Yeah, girls.
3: What about you, Josh? You got anything you want to know?
32: Yeah, the wee thing. The wee, the poo, you know what I mean?
3: Yeah.
32: Dude, there's a myriad of stuff I want to know. But what we want to know, 133353, call us now with questions you would want in our census.
0: Needs to be a collective thing from the Lou and Jarch listeners.
32: This needs to be the Lou and Jarch community. We want to get a census of our community. So if you call us now with the questions that you want to know, we'll chuck
0: it
32: in.
0: What do you
32: want
0: to know about each other?
32: That's right.
3: Lou and Jarch, Triple M, our census continues next.
4: Triple M's early drive home with Lou and Jarch.
3: Lou and Jarch on Triple M, 133353 is our number. We want more questions for our Lou and Jarch census.
32: We do.
0: Yeah, I'm excited to get this put together.
32: You are, aren't you?
0: Yeah. We'll have some good results coming in. We've come up with a few on our own. We wanted to know what you guys want to know about each other for the Lou and Jarch census.
32: Yeah, that's right.
0: We've got Ellen on the line.
5: Yeah, g'day, guys.
0: Hello, Ellen.
5: First time, long time.
0: Love it.
32: Great to have you here. Thank you.
5: I got some which relate to what the judge was talking about, and that's toilet etiquette.
0: Okay.
5: Now, are we over or are we under?
32: I see what you mean. Over what, under what?
5: Are we a scruncher or are we a folder?
32: Yes. I like this.
0: Yep, these are great
5: ones. And are we a front to back or a back to front?
32: Yeah, because boom.
0: Yeah, I've had this one's apparently
5: not good for
0: you. And
5: the final one, do you stand up or sit down when doing the paperwork?
32: Yeah, because I know, mate.
0: What do you mean?
32: No, because you can stand. You can stand, prep yourself up, and really get into your work. Now,
5: that's correct.
32: I know.
0: There must be a decent go at the bathroom if you got to stand up.
32: It's a sight to see. It is a sight.
0: Yuck!
32: Absolutely. But these are the things that we want to know about our listeners, Lily.
0: These are great. These are exactly what we wanted, Ellen.
32: Ellen, it's
0: perfect.
32: We'll
0: write them all down.
32: Thank you, mate. Rick, talk to us. What do you want to know?
15: How are you, me legends?
32: I
15: reckon, do you talk to your neighbours?
32: Yeah.
0: Love that.
32: This is good.
0: Yeah, because some people are good mates with their neighbours and then some have beef with them.
15: Yeah, that's right. And like, I have to talk to my neighbours because I get caught weeing out the front all the time.
32: So that also goes into our public or private urination one that will be in the census as well.
0: They probably don't like you, Rick.
32: Well,
0: they're probably gossiping about you behind your back.
32: Rick's dick.
15: Since I've had my trees trimmed, they can see me now.
32: Is that a euphemism, Rick?
0: Yeah. What's going on, Ricko?
32: Bit of manscaping, Rick.
0: Thanks, Rick. I like it. Kelly, what do you want to know?
6: I want to know how often people brush their teeth.
32: Okay, Kelly. Well, I'd love to know how often you brush yours.
0: Same.
6: Well, I don't have any.
32: Okay. Well, then
6: I just had them all removed.
0: Toothless cow.
6: Pretty
32: what
6: much.
32: Do you call her?
0: Toothless cow.
6: Keeps,
0: Kelly.
6: No, they keep singing gummy bear to me.
32: So gummy bear. Sorry. Sorry,
0: what do you
32: Kelly.
0: Think I called her?
32: Lou's accent. I thought you said toothless cow.
2: You toothless cow.
6: No, that's my husband.
0: No, I said cow.
32: Kel.
0: K-E-L.
32: Yeah, yeah, Kel. Okay.
0: Imagine me just going, oh, toothless cow.
32: I know. I was going, Jesus Christ.
0: I like that one, Kelly. I'm two times a day, sometimes even three.
32: Three?
0: Yeah.
32: I'll be happy with a one. I'll be happy with
0: it.
32: All right, Anton, talk to us. What do you want to know in the census?
16: How you going?
32: How are you, brother?
16: Good. I was just saying, I work in the waste industry, right?
32: Yep.
16: And I drive sucker trucks. We do grease and all sorts of stuff.
32: Yep.
16: So at 2 o'clock in the morning or 1 o'clock in the morning, you're going to go to number two.
32: Mm.
16: There's no toilets around.
32: Mm-hmm.
16: So where do you go? You've got to find a spot to go.
32: Yeah.
16: You've got to... Or you find a car park or where you're underneath the building.
32: Car park.
0: You're just this anonymous pooer all around town.
32: Or you just find, like, the bonnets of people's cars or...
0: Front doors.
32: Or you just find doorsteps and stuff like that.
16: Or no, you make sure you take heaps of rags. You can do it in a rag quick and then you wrap it up and put it on your truck.
0: You're like Huckleberry Finn. His little satchel's
2: holding
0: just full
2: over.
0: Of poo. Yuck.
2: Wow.
0: Thanks, Anton.
2: Yeah.
0: He's just got a satchel of shit hanging on.
2: I'm looking forward to Anton's response.
32: Nuggetberry Finn.
2: That's Lou and Judge and Triple M.
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2: Lou and Judge for your No Undy Monday on Triple M. And it's time for two letters to one word.
32: Three times.
0: Dun, dun, dun, dun, dun, dun, dun. All right, so I'll say a letter and then Jarch will say a letter and then you have to come up with a word that starts with mine and ends with Jack's.
32: That is
2: very good, Lou.
0: Thank
32: so
0: you.
32: So succinct, so well.
0: Thank you.
32: Articulated, Lou. Great job.
0: We've got, Mark. We've got Mark Hello. And Terry on the line.
32: How are yous?
18: Hello. Hi, I'm this good. Is Mark.
32: G'day, yeah. Mark.
19: Hi, this is Terry.
32: Hey, Terry. Okay,
0: hey,
32: so, Mark, I'm so sorry. Lou's making faces. She has this thing where she's not the biggest fan of the name Mark. I personally love the name Mark.
0: You might grow on me.
32: Yeah, mate, it's crazy. I don't understand it. Never have. Can you explain it?
0: For some reason, I've never liked the name Mark.
32: Marcus Aurelius, one of the great Roman generals of all time.
0: That's Marcus. I'm just talking
19: so
0: Mark.
19: So funny you don't like the name Mark because my ex-husband's name Mark.
0: That's why I don't like it.
2: Wow.
0: Oh, no. Is it Terry's Mark? Ex on the line?
2: Is this an ex-husband and wife? Or is this
0: no.
32: This is huge.
18: Okay. You can call me Googs if you like, because that's my nickname.
0: Googs. Okay, Googs and Tez.
32: Love it.
2: Googs and Tez.
32: All right,
0: I'll start.
2: Now, remember, you got to buzz in with your name.
32: Remember, you buzz in with your name.
2: And it's first to three. Is that right?
32: First to three.
19: Okay.
2: Here we go.
0: D.
32: K.
19: Dick. Tez.
2: Okay, Tez. Yeah, she ended up buzzing
32: buzz
2: in and she got the answer.
32: Yep.
2: Okay. We'll give it to Tez, but you got to buzz in.
0: You knew exactly what you were doing.
32: That
0: there,
32: is correct,
0: Jack.
32: Dalton. I did. Remember to buzz. That's
2: 1-0 to Terry.
0: Okay.
19: All right.
0: A.
32: L.
18: Can I say Googs?
2: Googs. Yeah, Googs.
18: Anal,
2: he's got it. Well done.
0: Jack knows exactly what he's doing here.
32: I was thinking animal. But anyway, yeah. Googs, you took it there.
2: 1-1.
32: Good on you. Okay.
0: Okay. B.
32: N.
19: Bean. Oh, Tez.
32: Oh, yeah.
19: Bean.
2: She recovered because she got it, but seriously.
32: Okay.
0: The vegetable.
32: Yep. We're happy with it.
2: It's 2-1 to Tez.
32: Yeah, yes.
19: I'm so sorry.
32: That was not. I was thinking balloon.
0: Yeah, sure.
32: S. Hey, by the way, Tez, you get this, you win it.
2: Yeah.
32: So Googs,
19: okay.
32: Get into it, mate.
18: Or I'll try.
2: Okay. Lou
0: S.
2: Was...
32: E.
18: Googs. C.
32: Yes,
2: oh, yeah, C is in with your
32: absolutely.
2: Eyes.
32: Absolutely.
0: That's ends in an A.
32: Absolutely. Okay, two it's, all.
2: This is it. Grand okay. final. Hang on, let me get on some... This is too silly music.
0: Suspense.
32: Yes.
2: Okay, that's better.
32: Thank you, mate.
0: Right.
32: Okay. Wow, wow, that really brought the energy.
3: It did.
0: Right. L.
32: D.
18: Googs.
7: Pez.
32: Googs.
7: Liz. Lid.
0: No.
3: No, it was Googs.
0: Googs.
18: Lad.
3: Yeah.
32: Lad.
0: Well done.
3: Well, Googs has ended up winning it.
0: Well done, Googs. Wow.
18: Chicken dinner.
0: Well done. Money tickets to you.
32: Oh, you've done really well. Wow. Well, Dick Anal Bean Sea Lad. Dick
3: Anal Bean Sea Lad. Okay. So good.
32: That's good stuff.
3: Oh, Lou and Charge and Triple M. The 10 drunkest countries in the world. Ooh. Revealed next.
9: Ooh. Triple M's early drive home with Lou and Charge.
3: Your early drive home. All around the country, you're listening to Lou and Charge on Triple M.
32: This is a bit of you, Dalton.
0: What?
32: This is a real bit of you.
0: What?
32: Well, I got a list for you. You know how you always come with comments and bloody lists for me and stuff? I decided I'm coming for, with a list for you.
0: Coming for a list for you.
32: How does that sound?
0: Yeah, go on, Mr. List Boy.
32: Righto. They call me Ed Liston.
0: Oh, they so, do.
32: Hey, Australia, that's a niche joke. That's my friend Ed
0: Liston. It's really niche.
32: They might call me Dave Liston, his twin.
0: Yeah. Hey, twins,
3: that's
0: Ed.
3: Even more, that's even more niche.
32: I've made it more niche.
3: Hey. Ed's the one that at least we know.
32: Yeah, correct. Yeah. Hey, guess what?
0: I know Dave.
32: They could call me Ando Liston.
3: Who's that?
0: The dad.
32: Younger brother.
3: That's even more niche because he's not now. He's not even a twin of Ed.
32: That's right.
3: Wow.
32: They're all friends of mine. Niche jokes, the best ones.
0: So, I just started drawing stars on my thing on deck of talking.
32: Would you draw a picture of me? Now, Lou, 10 drunkest countries.
0: Oh, let me guess.
32: This is a bit. Well, that's the whole point.
3: The whole point.
32: So, these are national averages, so they don't represent everyone. I'll give you a bit of a clue. They're not. They're not what you'd expect, some of them.
3: Mm. But some of them are.
32: Some of them are, certainly. Okay. Takes into account social habits, cultures, festivals, national holidays, and studies from individuals.
0: Let me guess who's got to be in there.
32: So hold on. So we've got a top 10. You don't need to guess in order.
3: No way.
0: Like, no.
3: But that's impossible.
32: That's impossible.
0: Not that
32: just,
0: drunk.
32: Let's just see if you, how many you can get.
0: Russia. They love vodka.
32: Not in the list.
0: No. Finland.
32: Not in the list.
3: No.
0: What?
3: But the Russia thinking there's some that are close to Russia.
32: Yeah.
3: Close.
0: Sweden.
32: Not in the list.
0: Germany.
3: Yes.
32: Germany is number seven.
0: Italy. They love their vinos.
32: No.
0: Surely Australia's in there.
32: It's not.
0: What?
32: I know.
3: Sad.
0: We've got a terrible pub culture.
32: Sorry?
0: Awesome pub culture.
32: Yeah. Thank you, mate. Tremendous. Please continue.
0: New Zealand.
32: No.
0: Oh.
32: Okay. There are a couple of more obvious ones.
0: America.
32: No.
3: You know what? Think Europe.
0: Spain.
32: Kid.
3: Just like there's a couple of...
32: Who are the drunkest people in the world? But they're not, but they're in here.
0: You.
3: Like, who knows the most about pubs?
0: Ireland.
32: Ireland. Number nine.
0: God. Scotland.
32: Nope.
3: Close.
0: England.
32: Close. Yes, ma'am. England number four.
3: Now, the rest of these you could struggle with.
32: Now,
0: like
32: I'm going to give you a hint.
0: South Africa, Uruguay or something.
32: I'm going to give you a hint. All the rest are in Europe, bar one.
0: Greece.
32: Which is an African country.
3: Not Greece.
32: Not Greece. I'll give you a hint. Number two is a lovely lady's name.
0: Maryland.
32: That's not Maryland.
3: The American state.
0: Lovely lady's name.
32: Starting with G. One of the characters in Seinfeld has the male version of this name.
0: Oh, my God, Jack.
3: Curious.
32: Kramer? No,
3: curious,
32: starts with G.
3: The monkey
0: George.
3: Curious.
0: Georgia.
32: Georgia. Number two. Georgia. Okay. I'm going to go. Oh. This is an Eastern European country. Sofia is the capital of this country.
3: Oh. That's...
32: What if someone was well endowed, they'd have a big.
0: Belly?
32: No, in their pants.
0: Ball?
32: What? It's like a bowl.
0: Bowl.
32: Bowl.
0: Bulgaria.
32: Bulgaria.
3: This is fun.
32: Bulgaria is number 10. Okay. This one starts with an L, and you'd be forgiven to think that someone was had a lisp if they said it.
0: Lithuania. Hey, now, what was number one? Yeah, that's what I need to
3: give
0: know.
3: A clue for number one.
32: Clue for number one. If heaps of people suddenly went manic about the sport of rowing. It would be a. It would be.
0: Romania!
32: Romania! Yeah.
3: Well done. Well done.
32: And then we've got Latvia. We've got bloody the Czech Republic.
0: Yeah.
32: Number five.
0: Yeah.
32: Nigeria, eight.
0: Wow.
32: There you go.
0: I really thought Australia would have been on there.
3: I know.
0: Happy with that.
32: I'm disgusted with this.
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21: Undercover lover. Oh, undercover lover.
22: Undercover lover.
20: Undercover lover.
1: That's a great intro.
22: Jinx. Dude,
1: that was just convergence. We've done it. We
22: in
1: won.
22: Sync.
1: No, we're doing Undercover Lover. So
22: I'm really excited for this because we haven't really had a strong strike rate on this one.
1: Well, it's been shocking.
22: It has, actually.
1: It's been really poorly executed
22: we
1: from us.
22: Tried to do it on my boyfriend and he hung up.
20: Tried to do it on my girlfriend. She
22: knew straight
20: she
22: away.
20: She knew it was you.
22: Yeah.
1: But may I just say, it's because we're going too close to home.
22: Agree.
1: So we've got Lauren on the line. Lauren, how are you?
23: I'm good, guys. How are you? Good.
1: Very well. Thank you, Senorita. Now, we hear that you and your partner, Lockie, you've listened to the potty, right?
23: Yes. Yep. Big fans. Love
1: thank
23: you, guys.
1: You. Appreciate you.
22: So we're going to have to be careful
1: so
22: with voices.
1: I'm thinking I'm going to do this
23: exactly
1: one.
23: Right.
1: I like, we're basically, so basically for those who haven't heard this,

0: We're going to call her partner, Lockie. We're going to be pretend to be from, you know, recruitment, and say, like, Lawrence put you down as a reference.
1: Yes. Mm. See if he goes along with it.
0: See if he goes along with it, if he's a really good undercover lover. Like, if he'll go along with it just to help you out.
1: Is he quite chilled? Like, do you think he'll go along with it, Lauren? Okay.
2: Yeah, he'll go, yeah.
1: And you, do you reckon he'll know Jarcher's voice? Like, obviously, I'm not that great at characters, if you'd listen to the podcast.
0: What?
1: So maybe I set this one out and maybe we get Jarcher to have a go.
2: Yeah, maybe we go Jarcher to do one of his accents. He's but quite good.
3: Yeah, like characters. Like,
1: I liked the South Yeah.
0: I was thinking, I was like, hi, it's Damien from Expert Events in Brisbane. Am I speaking with Lachlan Hood? Oh, okay, I'm calling
2: good,
0: in regards to Lauren Shaw.
1: Like, if you did one. John, I think he'd know.
0: All right, mate, it's Damien. We're always Damien, eh? Yeah. Right, it's Damien from Expert Events Brisbane. How are you?
1: And you've got to get into it quick so he has no chance to be like, sorry, mate, and hang up.
0: Yeah, I'll be like, I'm calling in regards to Lauren's application for a new job.
2: He's too polite. He won't hang up.
0: Okay, good. So you think do you think the SAFA will work? LP, you're looking at me. Do you?
3: No, I like the SAFA.
0: What do you think?
3: I think it's great.
0: Genuinely.
1: It's really good. I
0: just want this to work.
3: No, I'd tell you if I thought it was off.
0: Yeah, because if we were thinking if, you know, maybe I can't get away with it because he does listen to the potty, we might
2: No, you can definitely get away with
0: okay.
2: it.
0: Okay.
1: Yeah, I think you never really do South African on the pot. I reckon you've done it once or twice in like a passing moment.
0: Okay. Mm. Well, let's try that then.
1: So we're going to call Lachlan next.
0: Okay.
1: And we're going to see if he will be an undercover lover for Lauren.
0: Right.
1: And pretend that they work together and be a reference.
0: It feels right. I feel okay with it.
1: Yeah, it's really good.
0: All right, I'm
1: I feel like get no. Oh. Anyway. Okay, Lauren, we're going to call Lockie next.
0: All right.
2: Okay.
0: Let's see how he does, Dal.
3: Let's do it. Triple M's Lou and Jarch.
4: This is the early drive home with Lou and Jarch.
0: Undercover lover. Oh, undercover lover. Okay.
1: Ooh, I'm excited.
0: Okay, Lauren, we've got you here.
2: Yeah.
0: So we're going to give him a bell.
1: Yeah.
0: We're going to fade you down so you're there, you'll be able to hear it.
1: Yeah.
2: Yep.
1: So we're calling Lachlan, which is Lauren's partner, and we're seeing if he will be an undercover lover and be her reference for a job
0: basically lie
1: application.
0: For her. He's lying.
1: He's lying for
0: her. Oh, yeah. Yeah, I was a co-worker.
1: He's a little liar.
0: Okay. Okay, let's see. We're going to give him a bell, Loz, and let's see how we go.
3: Good luck.
2: Good luck.
0: I must get into character now.
1: Go,
3: good luck to Damien, Jarcher's character.
0: Just now.
3: Here we go. Calling Lachlan.

0: Hello.
1: Hi, am I speaking with Lachlan Hood?
0: Yes.
1: Hi, mate. It's Damien from Expert Events in Brisbane here. I'm recalling in regards to Lauren Shaw's recent application for us with the role of Senior Event Manager. She's got you down as a reference. Would you mind if I ask you a few questions?
0: Yes, is this for a job application?
1: That's correct, mate. Yeah.
0: She's currently working somewhere else now.
1: No. She's looking for a new job with us, we know. And she works with you, and she said she put you down as a reference. So you were a colleague at Victoria Park, is that correct?
0: Yeah.
1: Great. Mate, what was Lauren like in the role?
0: She was actually very enthusiastic. She very helping hand. She was actually very good delight to work with, actually. She was very lovely.
1: Great. That's what we're looking for. I mean, she seems that way just from our conversations with her, of course. Three words you'd use to describe her.
0: Hardworking.
1: Mm-hmm. It's two. No, I'm joking.
0: Yeah. And charismatic and...
1: Number three?
0: Probably trustworthy.
1: Great.
0: Give it anything, she'll get it done.
1: Great. That's what we need, mate. That's actually what we're looking for. Can you think of a time while working with her that she showed good conflict resolution skills? Any conflicts that she could resolve?
0: There was a few customer interactions. She just helped resolve. I've got none on the top of my head, but I definitely like seeing those things from her.
1: Great. It's great, man. That's what you need to hear. Now, the role is based in Brisbane, of course, but there's quite a lot of travel involved to places, Walgett, Lightning Ridge, Outback Australia, and then potential for a move. Do you think that would suit her in the future?
0: I'm not too sure. It's up to her. I'm not too sure.
1: Okay.
0: She'll be open to it.
1: Okay, and mate, finally, when it comes to having really tough conversations, as you do so often in work environments, how does she approach them, would you say?
0: She's very open to it. She definitely does get to the point, wants to be transparent. She's quite good at that.
1: Well, gee whiz, bloody good job.
2: That was phenomenal.
1: That was bloody, gee whiz.
2: Wow.
1: That was. Lauren, would you like to come in for a second?
3: Wow.
2: Wow, Lockie. It's Lou and Judge.
1: It's Lou and Judge here, mate. What a tremendous partner you are, you undercover lover.
2: Trustworthy.
3: He's my ride or die.
1: Holy.
2: You nailed that.
3: He did so good.
0: What the hell?
1: Lockie. Was there a bit of nerves initially? Were you going, what has she done?
0: I was what kind of job are you going for? Lightning Ridge?
1: Yeah. And
2: would she like to move there? You're like, that's up to her.
1: Yeah. And I was thinking, he's going, I think we'll be having a yarn when I get home.
0: Yeah, I was a bit okay, I don't know. It was a bit weird, but she's a ripper.
1: Mate, you did so well.
2: Yeah, that was phenomenal. Well done, Lockie.
3: Good job, Lock.
2: Trooper.
0: Yeah.
1: I think you might be getting some loving under the covers tonight after that performance. Good on you, mate.
2: Thanks, Lockie.
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2: Round them up. Yep.
1: Go on, get around.
2: Up. Oh, 8 seconds. Up. Woo!
1: Sound like Steph. Well, that's a big achievement for me.
2: We went to the rodeo.
1: 8 seconds?
2: We went to the rodeo.
1: Old Weapon Arch style back out.
2: We went to the rodeo on Saturday.
1: We did.
2: And that was my first rodeo.
1: I cannot believe that.
2: So cool.
1: I swear to God. No, you've ridden a heifer.
2: I rode a bull, yes.
1: Heifer.
2: Rode a bull.
1: Heifer. Mm-hmm. You rode a heifer.
2: I rode a bull. So it was really crazy. And I like how, if you go to a footy game, obviously fun and whatever, but they're so fast paced. It's like bang, 8 seconds or less. Next one, bang.
1: It's probably the average amount of time. I think that's a great time.
2: I think it's not that really fast. Quick. Well, some of them are, you know, off in 4 seconds.
1: Yeah, I mean, I could keep doing this. Yeah. And I will. I will keep doing it.
2: No, jack off, please.
1: Very good. That's good. That was very – that's up there with top three.
2: Yes.
1: We went to the radio. We went to the PBR. It was the PBR State of Origin.
2: It was wearing our cowboy boots.
1: Well, Ariat just decked us out.
2: Yeah. It was really fun. We had a cool table, VIP. It was awesome.
1: It was great. We were right, like, by the side of the arena. Mm-hmm. So it was sort of like, you know, there's food and drinks and we – great seats.
2: And we got to go in at the start with –
1: Simon.
2: And he timed us so, you know, when you pull the gate open where the bulls are and the riders, and then you've got to jump over the fence because you don't want to get trampled.
1: That's right.
2: And the gate was a lot heavier than I imagined, so mine was kind of in slow-mo.
1: There was a bit of weight to it.
2: Yeah. But even when I jumped up to try and get out, it took a while.
1: Ed, buddy, let's put it this way. If you were actually doing it when they're in the chute and you open the gate and a bull did come out, I think mummy was brown bread, wasn't she?
2: I think I was squashed like an ant on a glass window.
1: Yeah, I think so.
2: Yours was pretty good. You were still not super fast pulling it open, but getting over, you were so quick.
1: It was surprisingly slow to get it open. Mm. I thought they'd have more give than that.
2: Yeah, I know.
1: Anyway, they did it.
2: It was really cool. But obviously, Jarch, being with child, had to leave a little bit earlier than me. It was a massive stitch up what you did.
1: Well, this is the thing, right? So I was speaking to Ariat and I was like, and they said, hey, we're doing this thing where we'll blindfold a couple of girls from the audience and they've got to do a dance off. And they said, should we do it with Lou? I said, mate, that'd be great. Now, I thought it was going to be a sort of a halftime show. So I did have my curfew. Anyway, it was getting a bit late and I go to the girls, I go, girls, when's this happening? Because I really want to see this, you know, set it up and be like, oh, I've stitched up Lou, blah, blah, blah, blah, blah. And they're like, oh, there's been some logistical things. We're just going to figure it out. And I go, it might not even happen. I was like, I've got to go. So I felt really bad leaving. Anyway, you guys, you and Jackie, you walk me out. I say goodbye to the girls. Mate, 2 seconds later, you walk back into the stadium and you're in
2: and
1: the
2: – Yeah, and then I'm stitched up, called up, not on stage, into the little rodeo arena.
1: Yeah.
2: And there's me and two other chicks. We're blindfolded. They put on Pony Genuine. And I'm dropping it low, shaking it for this whole stadium. And then I sort of was getting into it, moving and grooving. And then I was like, for the finale, I've got to get on the ground.
1: Yeah.
2: So then I dropped, rolled around in the sand, flicked my legs up, was sort of twerking.
1: Oh, yeah, wow. You were.
2: I won.
1: I won. Most importantly, she won the halftime show.
4: That's massive.
1: Yeah. Pretty cool. You were the best. You were really giving it.
2: Of course I was.
1: I think maybe the champers before the rodeo might have helped you out there, sister.
2: Hey, I reckon a little bit of courage there for sure. But no, it was really fun.
1: It was great. And there was a rider called Tyson Smith from Walker.
2: Yes.
1: From my hometown. Riding for New South Wales. I did what Steph does with the UFC. Who's playing in the fights today?
2: Yeah, who's playing?
4: Who's winning?
2: We'll put some of the video of me dancing on. It'll be the whole thing will be on We Mean Well.
1: Oh, we'll put a bit up. We're going to have to blur some of it. It was very erotic, Lou.
2: It was a lot of grinding, a lot of thrusting.
1: It's not appropriate. Mm.
7: The Early Drive Home with Lou and Jarch.
4: Well, you know, Andy Mundy on Triple M, it's Lou and Jarch.
1: He's turned it up.
4: Red Rooster, we have a $100 voucher with $10 whole roast chickens Monday to Wednesday. Only at Red Rooster, Australia's favourite roast.
2: I'd love some chicken right now.
1: Would you? Same.
2: Some little tender strips or something. Oh. And dipped in potato and gravy.
1: You're talking dirty to me and I like it. I love it. Sorry, you just got me going. Hey, Luke, how are you?
8: I'm good, Mummy and Daddy. How are you two?
2: Oh, hey,
1: very
2: son.
1: Good, son. Very well.
2: How are you holding up?
8: Daddy,
2: you
8: welcome to the real world.
1: Oh, thanks, big fella. Holy dooly. It's been a shock, but I'm certainly here with you.
2: How are your grades, son? You still doing well in school?
8: No, I don't go to school anymore. I've joined up in the world.
1: Well, Luke, you might want to because Lou feels pretty... She feels like she's onto it today.
2: Yeah.
1: And this is a general trivia quiz after all. Mate... I'm going to read the questions. First to answer gets the point. No need to buzz in. Luke, how are you feeling? You ready to go, Brad?
8: Oh, ready to rock and roll, mate. Bring it on. You going down, Lulu?
2: Oh.
1: Yeah, I like this. I like this attitude. Big buckle bucker. You ready to go?
2: Sup, sure.
1: Well, in that
4: sup,
1: case.
4: Sure.
1: That case, sup, sure. You versus Lou begins in 3, 2, 1. Ah! Who has just been announced as a new coach of the New South Wales Blues?
2: Matt King.
9: Nat King.
1: What the hell? How come you know that?
10: Because I'm smart.
1: You are. Look at you. Who plays Catwoman in Christopher Nolan's The Dark Knight Rises?
2: Anne Hathaway.
1: Correct. In which city would you find the museum Tate Modern?
2: London.
9: France.
1: Correct, Luke. In golf, what is one under par called?
2: Four.
9: 30.
1: Correct, Luke. Which band sings Mr. Brightside?
2: The Killers.
1: That's correct. which planet is the closest to the sun?
2: Mars, Pluto,
9: Mercury.
4: It's Mercury.
1: Luke got it.
9: Yeah.
1: Which is the largest state in Australia?
2: New South Wales, Queensland.
1: Correct,
2: WA.
1: Luke. Ooh. Name the Australian artist who will deadline the closing ceremony.
4: Deadline.
1: Sorry.
2: Who's dead?
1: A few whiskies. Name the Australian artist who will headline the closing ceremony at the Commonwealth Games.
2: Kylie Minogue. Delta Goodrum.
1: Correct. Which country invented gelato?
2: Italy.
1: Arrogant point deducted. Giving it to Luke. Which nut is used? Which which nut is used in Nutella?
2: Hazelnut.
1: Correct.
4: Okay, I think Lou may still have won.
2: Absolutely smoked you, Lou.
1: 6-4.
9: You smashed me.
1: 6-4.
2: Wow.
1: But guys, as a collective, all questions answered, which means you get the voucher anyway.
2: Well done, Lou. Take that and get some yummy lunch.
9: Thank you. Appreciate it.
1: Pleasure, treasure. Enjoy.
4: Lou and Josh and Triple M.
2: I was on fire.
1: Sorry to interrupt you, bro. You were on fire today,
2: kid. That's probably my best year.
1: That was punchy.
2: And a mixture of myriads.
1: Yeah, I loved it.
4: Okay, so now, coming up next, let's check the Instagram comments.
11: Triple M's early drive home with Lou and Jarch.
4: It's Lou and Jarch on Triple M. Last week we were talking about when people are roasted by their family members.
2: Yes, and we got a few DMs about this.
1: And we're not talking Hansel and Gretel stuff. Literally, some old witch in the woods. Literally cooking.
2: Oh, yeah, no.
1: It's a verbal roast.
2: Yeah. It's not a chicken or a pork.
1: Had to make it very clear.
2: Verby.
1: You just never know these things. Mm-hmm. You need to be careful.
2: I got a fresh haircut and Mum goes, don't worry, it'll grow back. That was the entire conversation. That's bad. You know, it's bad haircut when someone's saying that.
1: Yeah.
2: I asked my nan if she'd seen my new tattoo. She said, I saw the mistake, yes.
1: Oh, yeah.
2: Man.
1: That's fair. Well, Nana's traditionally not the biggest tattoo lovers.
2: No, that's a fair point.
1: Yeah.
2: I was in the car with Dad and was singing along to a song on the radio. Dad asked me who sings the song. I told him the singer's name and he said, yeah, good, let's keep it that way.
4: Yeah, classic.
1: You would have had that a few times.
2: That's a good dad one. My dad always goes to me, a classic dad one, if I wear, back in the day, I don't know, but if I was wearing ripped jeans.
1: Yeah.
2: You get those half price.
1: Yeah.
2: Cut out.
1: Which is still classic.
2: Okay, it is a classic roast.
1: And as a father.
2: You would use that one.
1: As a father, now, you know, you guys wouldn't get it, but as a father, mm-hmm. I completely resonate with that as a father. Also the haircut, would you get in the stink with a lawnmower?
2: You should write all these down.
1: No, I've got them. As a dad, there's a thing. Not only do you get the DD, you also get like a Rolodex of
2: the DB, the dad brain.
1: Dad brain, yeah. Where it's a Rolodex of dad jokes. They're all just there. It's like you've unlocked a new area in a video game.
2: It's like the trailers and at a movie when all the directors and like producers and stuff are rolling. What's it called? Right. The credits.
1: Good to see you.
2: It's like dad jokes in your brain. Yeah, see you guys. See you tomorrow, mate. Bye.
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8: BoCat and Woodsy's words for them.
12: Aussie TV shows.
10: Yeah, usually we do the suburb game, but we're doing a bit of a twist. We like to occasionally mix it up and just create something fresh.
14: I wasn't
10: fresh.
14: Ready for that.
10: No, well, the Logies are 2 weeks away.
14: Yeah.
15: So, 2 weeks pretty much exactly, right?
10: Yeah. Yep. So we thought we'll do a bit of a spin on it. I give you three words. You've got to guess the Aussie TV show.
15: Oof.
10: It can be both past and present.
14: Okay.
10: So just, they'll be, these ones I'm giving you were big shows.
15: Are they shit shows?
10: I wouldn't say so, no.
15: Okay great.
10: Okay. All right. Your three words are horse noise, pigs.
14: Neighbours.
10: Yes.
14: Yes.
10: How easy
14: well done,
10: is
14: brother.
10: That?
14: Well done.
10: Well done.
15: Let's
10: done.
15: Put a bit of respect on us, on Woodsy and I, please.
14: Yeah.
10: Well, no, it's just starting soft because you complain half the time. Ooh. When they're too hard.
14: But it's also for our listeners. They need to know
10: exactly.
14: Where we're going.
10: Exactly.
15: I know, but if we're going to guess it in like 1 second, let's have about four or five shows ready, eh?
10: Okay. Well, funny you say that. I actually do.
14: Oh, geez.
10: You think I'm not prepared. Oh, boy. I raise you five shows.
15: I'm not saying you're not prepared. I'm saying we're better than you think.
14: Oh.
10: Okay. We haven't proved that in the suburb game so far. So
14: all right, let's
15: play the TV show game.
10: Yep. All right. That's why I started with something like imbecilic.
15: Okay. It's okay. I apologize.
10: Okay. Here we go. Your three words are not functioning, bounce.
14: Jump.
15: Work, not functioning.
14: Bounce.
15: Broken, not functioning, bounce. Broken. Broken. Not functioning. Stop, bounce.
14: Broken.
15: Jump.
14: Heartbreak.
10: No.
15: Ew. Not functioning.
10: No. Way off.
15: Not functioning. Not functioning.
14: Not functioning.
15: What was the second word?
10: Bounce. I thought you were better than that.
15: Not
14: bounce.
15: Functioning.
14: Bounce.
15: Yeah, but not functioning is something that is broken.
10: Not functioning. If it's not functioning, it is
14: broken.
15: Closed.
10: Close.
15: Not functioning.
14: Shut.
10: Not close.
15: If it's not functioning, it is stopped. Closed.
10: Oh, you're so close.
15: Not shut. Functioning.
14: No, I don't know idea.
10: Oh, get the arrogance got the better of you here. If it's not functioning, it's off, and bounce would be spring.
14: Oh, offspring.
10: Offspring.
14: Yes. Isn't that an American show?
10: Nah.
14: Oh, I thought it was American show.
10: Nah.
14: Or was it off?
15: Isn't offspring a band?
10: It is also a band. It was a very popular show here in the early 2000s.
15: Not early 2000s. It was Asher Keddie.
10: Yeah, brilliant. And then one of them died and everyone blew up. Remember, it was...
15: Claudia Carvin.
10: No.
15: She's in it.
10: The bloke died and everyone...
15: Claudia Carvin's in it.
10: Yes.
15: They lost a child. It's one of the great... It was a great show.
10: It was a great show.
15: Well done. 2010.
14: No, I wasn't. Where was Water Rats or something like that?
10: Oh, what? Actually, there's
14: put
10: so many shows to choose from.
15: 133353.
14: Oh, yes.
10: Well, that's I'm leaving it to everyone else right now. 133353.
15: Well done, Kat.
10: Give us three words. We will try and guess your Aussie TV show. It can be past or present. Preferably one we'll all know.
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3: Oh, look, sometimes you just gotta switch it up a little bit. Just give it a bit of a tweak. We love the suburb game. But
4: yeah, keep them guessing.
3: Keep them guessing. Logies is in 2 weeks' time, so we thought it would be fun to do a play on words with Aussie TV shows.
4: Oh, yes.
3: So three words, same scenario. We just need to guess your Aussie TV show, and it can be past or present. Let's start with Dave from Blaxland. Good morning, Dave.
5: Good morning, team. How are we all?
3: We are great.
4: Good, thank you.
3: We are ready for you. What are your three words?
5: My words are rural, makes perfect.
3: Makes perfect. Complete. Hang on. What's
4: Do you guys know it?
6: No, do you?
3: Hang on, wait. Don't wait. Something makes perfect.
4: What do you have to do to get perfect or something? Something makes perfect.
3: Practice. Country practice.
6: Yep.
3: Oh!
5: That's right. You got it.
6: Well done.
4: Oh, very good.
3: Very good.
6: Talk about someone who likes these TV shows.
3: Did you know that immediately?
4: No, but I'll be honest, Dave, well done. But when Kat had the idea of changing the suburb game, whether it's temporary or for just till the Logies, and we said TV shows, I don't know what it was. But the first show I thought of was Country Practice.
6: Yeah. I thought it was Farmer Wanted a Wife.
5: That's exactly what sprung into my head. And I just thought, what are three words I could do for that one? So
4: very good, Dave.
3: Great.
4: Very good.
3: Sort Dave out with a prize, please. Let's go to Dale from Jordan Springs. Dully. Good morning, Dale.
7: G'day, guys. How are you doing?
6: Good, brother.
3: Very good. We're ready for you. Give us your three words. We'll try and guess your Aussie show.
7: I have Wow, Cross Country.
3: What's
6: cross country?
3: Cross country.
6: You're pretty confident over there, big man.
4: I'm not confident.
7: I'm very confident.
4: I'm confident, but I'm waiting for you guys to say it.
3: Cross country.
6: Cross country.
4: You guys are disrespecting the man in the room.
3: Hang on.
6: Amazing.
3: The Amazing Race.
6: Yeah.
3: Yeah. Oh, Dale. Very good.
7: All for Bowie.
4: Hey, Dale.
6: On you, Dally.
4: That meant a lot to me, mate. The two peanut heads I work with don't even know.
7: That's exactly right.
6: Hey, Dale, we knew that we didn't want to pump him up.
3: Exactly. There's only so much you can pump up his tyres before they explode in here and it becomes our problem.
4: Hey, Dale, thank you so much for that. You make me feel better now.
6: You should do the smile on his face.
3: Yeah. No one did Ninja Warrior, did they?
6: Is Bo in that?
4: Ninja Warrior. Hasn't started yet.
6: Hasn't started yet.
3: Okay, all right. Something to think about.
4: I'm just glad you didn't do Gladiator.
3: Go on, your towel. We'll sort you out with a prize.
0: Bo Ryan, Kat and Woodsy.
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11: 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In Mona Vale, there's some traffic lights on the blink. They're flashing yellow at Barrenjoey Road at Darley Street. And in Leichhardt, some overnight roadworks are just wrapping up for the morning. And it's Darley Road between William Street and Allen Street. For children, fighting cancer is one thing. 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
16: Good morning, I'm Michaela Savage. Samples have been taken for testing after a cluster of dead and sick birds were found in Victoria. It follows confirmation from authorities of the country's first mass mortality event caused by H5 bird flu in South Australia. The Environment Minister is warning this is the beginning of what is likely to be a long, difficult journey in terms of the impacts on wildlife. Donald Trump has accused Iran's leadership of being unbelievably duplicitous, the US president rejecting claims Iran is only dealing with Oman, insisting talks over a solution are being held. Briefly, privacy concerns have been raised after the cheaper Anko version of Meta's smart glasses sold out across Australia. And Lifeblood needs 12,000 donors across the country amid ongoing shortages of type O and A blood supplies, with winter illness stopping some people from rolling up their sleeves.
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16: Matt King is expected to sign a 2-year deal as Blues coach. Footy reporter Danny Widler has told us it's interesting.
18: Given there'd been a lot of talk about
2: Ivan Cleary being the coach. And Ivan would have been available in that second year.
16: And a big boost for the Rabbitohs with several stars, including Cam Murray and David Fifita, set to return this week. While the wait for Latrell Mitchell continues, it's understood he's pushing to play against the Bulldogs next Friday.
3: I think it's time to start the show.
17: Triple M Breakfast by Ryan, Kat and Woodsy. Sydney's longest running breakfast team. Just don't ask how.
4: Good morning, Sydney. 2-for-1 Tuesday.
18: Oh, yes.
4: Still.
19: Number what?
4: Number one.
19: Oh, yeah. On a 2-for-1 Tuesday. Does it get any better than that,
20: yeah,
19: brother?
20: We are the number one 2-for-1 Tuesday show.
19: Mate, we're the number one Bradbury's.
4: We are number one Bradbury's, and we'll leave it at that.
19: That's it. That's why he's part of our TV commercial.
4: That is. Don't poke the bear. But go to the podcast, and we'll put on what we are actually number one in, thanks to you, Sydney.
19: We love our Sydney listeners, don't we?
4: We don't have time to pat it.
19: Because that's what we've got, baby.
20: Yeah, we love the shifties. We love the shifties.
4: We don't have time to pat ourselves on the back because we have time to talk about what we're doing today, which is one of our favourite segments. Older or younger?
19: Oh, older or younger? Yeah, baby.
20: I love this because it's always such a, I don't know, it's almost sometimes it gets scientific.
19: And you know what happens when it gets scientific? That's when the big Wood steps up. It's one of my favourite segments.
20: Oh, yeah.
4: Woody, well, you're undefeated.
20: You're actually very good at this.
4: You're undefeated.
19: Surprise, surprise, mother.
20: Sometimes
19: you know
20: your
19: what?
20: Rationale raises a few eyebrows.
19: It does, but it leads
20: it
19: to
20: works.
19: The right answer.
20: No,
19: that's
20: it
19: right.
20: Works. Yes.
4: He's checkmated. So. I've known Woody a long time and... He plays dumb at the start, but the man...
19: History. When it comes to history, that's when I do my best work, guys.
4: History shows that.
20: Yeah. We'll do a geography-based question, and then it falls to pieces. Yeah.
4: Where's Morocco?
20: Where's Morocco? But you know what? That's what we love about you. Lugano, you've got everything you need.
19: That's it. You know what I else? You know what I else need?
20: What?
19: A key.
20: Oh, a key to Bo Ryan's car. Well, you're not allowed a key, but everyone else is.
19: Oh, what?
4: You got enough Mazdas.
20: Yeah, you've got enough Mazdas.
19: Who cares?
20: Everyone else is allowed
19: enough.
20: A key.
19: You can
4: never. Well, my dad always used to say, "You can never have too many Mazdas."
19: Mm-hmm.
4: The shifties. This is your opportunity. So, early on, we give you a crack, and after eight, you get a crack to win a key. This swap it segment we're doing is going Burko.
20: It's going Burko
19: it
20: too.
19: It hasn't stopped. Yeah.
4: Yesterday was nuts.
19: I couldn't believe it.
20: Is it weird we're potentially giving away two cars?
19: I think it's great.
4: I'll say it's not surprising. But
19: well, you know what they say.
4: It would be weird because
20: it would
4: we are
20: be weird.
4: Well,
20: right. Yeah,
19: it's not weird because it's 2-for-1 Tuesday.
20: There you go. Well, look, it could progress today. We just don't know. It's out of control. All right, give us your three names.
4: Jake Simpson from Rosemeadow, Joe Bukar or Bawakar from Bardwell Valley, and Mark Simmons from Glossodia. First person to call back in 30 minutes receives a key.
20: Be quick about it. 1-3-3-5-3. It is Bo Ryan, Captain Woodsy.

0: research have you been doing?
1: A dad's diet can affect a baby's health before they're even conceived, study says. And the headline is, Dad's to Blame for Chubby Babies.
2: Excuse me?
0: Now, I love this.
1: Researchers found that the more ultra-processed food, as in like soda and chips, fast food, boxed cereal a dad eats, the heavier the baby will be at birth. And the bigger the love handles will be.
2: Ooh, that explains a little bit for me then, doesn't
0: it?
2: Although it doesn't explain my dad.
0: Oh.
2: It explains where I've got my love handles from.
1: Oh, you don't have...
2: My dad must be a big unit then.
0: Well, we can't fact check that, can we?
2: He must have been drinking a lot of soda and a lot of boxed cereal.
0: I just said we can't fact check that.
2: Fact check it. Are you fact checking me, Miss Big Bird?
0: I didn't mean to.
1: Hey.
2: Sorry.
0: I just said we can't fact check.
2: You need a box of cereal.
1: In Kat's defence, she missaid a few words.
0: I did.
1: But she was looking at you and said the word fat.
2: She was looking at my eyes.
0: I said fact check.
2: You said fat check. No, you fact checked me.
0: As you said.
1: Kat, I'm on your team. You said fat check.
2: No, I did, but
0: my words got minced and that is not fair.
2: No, Bo, what does this mean, Ready? Like, for people listening to the car, I'm going to be looking at Bo. She goes, fat checked.
1: Yes.
2: And then eyes up and down on my body.
0: Yeah, no.
1: Yes, exactly.
2: What does that mean?
1: No, it's like looking at me.
0: Because we're talking about your dad that we don't know.
2: Yes. No, I don't know him either.
1: No. It is like saying someone sinned.
2: But then
1: then Kat looked at me and goes, and what are they, skinny? No one said anything about you being fat.
2: Did she look you up and down as well?
1: Yeah, nothing said about you being fat.
0: Can I just make it very clear, you are one of the fittest blokes I know.
1: Fit doesn't mean anything.
2: No. But I have a dad bod.
0: Look. You're not the only one. I call myself. I'm fit fat.
1: Hang on a second. It's not all about you.
2: I think I'm going to leave this studio. I'm going to go leave this studio straight to the disabled toilet and look in the mirror.
0: No, we were talking about you
1: toilet.
0: And your dad that we don't
1: That is
0: know.
1: My toilet.
2: But, I'm going to the but before, check before, myself out.
1: Woodsy brother, you're an alpha male, man.
2: Thank you. Appreciate
1: you
2: it.
1: You are what I aspire to be.
2: Because my height.
1: Well, your height, your beard, you're
2: not
1: a man.
2: Not my rig.
1: No, but you're a man's
0: yeah,
1: man.
0: Yeah, you're a no, you're but a yeah, no, no, healthy yeah. bear.
1: No, yeah, you are.
2: I have boobies.
1: Doesn't matter, but you're a man's man. You got hair in the right places.
2: Thank you. You are a
1: grown man.
2: Mm. Love you, bro.
1: And you are big, tall, strong. And when you're a kid, you're like, and you're looking at, and you go, I want to be a man one day. You're picturing you.
2: That's it.
1: But you train hard, right? You eat well. But you might have, are you saying you got little love handles?
2: Well, no, I've got a little, but I'm a man that doesn't know his dad.
1: Oh, shit. Look at what you have done, Kat.
0: I can't tell you how much I regret it.
1: No, but I'm on your team, Kat. You didn't mean it. It was just the word you
0: said.
1: Well,
0: no, I didn't even mean to say it.
2: I have been fat shamed.
1: You have been.
0: No, you really didn't.
1: No, mate, you have been fat checked.
2: Fat checked.
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We are giving away Bo Ryan's brand new Mazda BT50. We yelled out a couple of names at 5:30. They were Jake Simpson from Rosemeadow, Joke Bowakar from Bardwell Valley, and Mark Simmons from Glossodia. Has anyone called us back within the 30 minutes? We will find out next. It's Bo Ryan, Kat and Woodsy on Triple M.

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0: Yeah, we called out three names at exactly 5:30 this morning. So technically, they still have another 10 minutes.
2: Oh, okay, okay.
3: Mm-hmm. 10 minutes is a long time, guys. Not in our business.
0: No.
3: But you do a lot in 10 minutes.
2: Well, you can do a lot in 10 minutes.
3: You can also miss a lot in 10 minutes. Do we read the names again? Or what?
0: Yeah, we'll read the names again. They've got 10 minutes. But so if you do know these people, maybe give them a call to call us.
3: And I've got the correct pronunciation.
0: Good.
2: Okay.
3: Poor Joey, I gave him a
2: That's
3: couple.
2: That's might have where he went a bit wrong there, brother.
3: Maybe. Yeah. Maybe. I'll own that. All right, the three names are Jake Simpson from Rosemeadow, Joe Buakar from Bardwell Valley, and Mark Simmons from Gosodia.
0: All right, you officially have 9 minutes now to call in and get yourself a key to Bo Ryan's brand new Mazda BT50.
2: You know what Joe sounds like? Buyakasha.
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0: Could be.
2: Joe Buaka Yakasha.
3: Jake Simpson, Joe Buyakasha, Mark Simmons, give us a call, or Joe Buaka. 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
0: or anything close,
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6: 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Checking your M's on the M2 motorway. Reports of a breakdown. It's eastbound near Beecroft Road. Your travel time on the M5 from Preston to the M5 tunnel is 16 minutes. And in Eastern Creek, there's a crash reported on Old Wargrove Road above the M7. 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
24: From Janelli to Jordan Springs, the news that matters. 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
25: Hey there, I'm Lauren Howard. Two men have been charged after allegedly carrying a fake gun and drugs in Moore Park. Police raced to the entertainment quarter yesterday, arvo, with one of the guys also allegedly wearing a bulletproof vest. This woman telling Nine it was terrifying.
26: My friend saw out of the corner of his eye a man coming forward, and we saw a gun on his chest, but we were like, is he wearing a costume? Is it real? It looked like a pistol.
25: KPMG's forecasting house prices in Sydney to drop by 4.4% before rebounding by 3.6% next year, while unit prices are expected to remain steady with a 3.4% rise on the cards in 2027. There are concerns over the impact H5 bird flu will have on Aussie wildlife as investigations continue into a second potential mass mortality event caused by the virus in Victoria. And new research shows around 3.5 million Aussies have experienced food hardship for the first time in the past 6 months.
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25: Woodsy says the Tigers have really lost their way and it's like they don't know what they're doing. They're second last on the ladder after a red-hot start to the season.
28: I played with Benj. He was one of the best attackers. Oh, unbelievable. And you've got likes Jerome Luai, you've got Dewey that love to attack, Appy Corrissau. There's just no cohesion with the attack.
25: On Sevens, the agenda setters there. And Manly's Tom Trbojevic is set to miss Saturday's game to return for the side's next home game against the Dolphins.
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25: 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Sunny skies today, a top of 19 in Penrith and the city, tomorrow much the same. 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
3: Good morning, Sydney. 2 for 1 Tuesday.
25: Yes.
33: Cheeky devil.
0: one.
3: Hello, guys. Nice to meet you.
1: Oh, nice to see you.
3: Nice to meet you. How you doing?
5: I was going to say, how can you back when you never left?
1: That's it.
3: Why would you want to leave?
5: Come on, tell me about it.
3: Why would I leave when there's nowhere to go?
5: Oh, exactly right.
1: That's a key point.
3: We're already in heaven, guys.
5: Hey, yeah. We are one happy family.
1: Exactly.
5: We're three best friends that anyone could have.
1: Well, it is
3: familiar. La Familia. Can we cut up a Spanish La Familia song about
5: please.
3: The best friends? Something to do with Amigos and Underlay.
5: Oh,
3: that is great.
1: Get AI on that, Beachy.
3: Right onto that.
5: No hemorrhoids.
3: Get onto that Underlay. Huge show.
1: Yes.
3: Now, for those playing along, because we're early on here, right, we're off the top. It is 6 a.m. on the dot, live and dangerous.
5: Oh, yeah.
3: We've been playing a game around 8 a.m., so you guys who are listening now, let's paint the picture for you. So, essentially, and this is the last day we're going to do this.
1: Yes.
3: So, this is real.
5: Ooh.
3: A few weeks ago, we celebrated Pokemon Day. Now, that is, you don't need to know all that information. What you need to know is the team from Swapper, the guys who buy and sell cards, brought in a rare box of Pokemon cards for us to open. And, well, this is what happened.
6: Oh, oh my God! Oh,
5: what?
6: My God! Nikki just got a Gengar!
5: Gengar! So Gengar is like one of the top tier cards that you can get.
3: There's a rating called, it's a PSA rating. It's a 1 to 10, 1 being the lowest, 10 being the highest.
5: You've got to send it off to a certain place
1: in
5: to
1: America,
5: grade it.
1: In America,
5: yes.
1: Yeah.
3: And that's exactly what we have done.
7: Ready?
3: Yeah, we're ready,
5: baby. Right. Reveal.
7: Okay.
1: Oh, my God!
3: What is it?
7: It's a 10.
3: It's a 10.
8: Exact figure. At the moment, it goes for $5,600.
3: Oh, 5,600. So the guys from Swapit, they left us another box, right? Yep. Another Pokemon box, which is rare. They're hard to get. So we decided to do our own and a little game called Swapit and see how big we can go. We started with the Pokemon box and we asked Sydney, what are you prepared to offer up for it? Woodsy, well, you went off the top bloody shelf, didn't you?
5: 2014 Origin jersey, the one we won the series and broke the drought.
1: Yeah, game worn.
5: Game worn.
3: Only one. We said, can you top that, Sydney? So someone had a 6-pack of Duff beer, ultra rare, all this. We found out it wasn't that rare.
1: Yeah, I stuffed that.
3: But that's okay. But that's okay.
1: It sounded fun.
5: The intent.
3: Duff man can't breathe.
5: No.
3: Which got topped by a very rare discontinued Lego set. That got topped by 20 grams of gold bullion. Well, we got a competition on our hands, friends. Then Adam from Camden, he raised the stakes with a... 1 of 99, Sir Donald Bradman cricket bat worth $4,600. And Daniel yesterday from Hammondville, well, he said, I got a Holden Cruise worth $6,000 in mint condition. And he takes the lead.
5: So we've got a car.
1: We've got a car. And we saw, he actually sent us in photos overnight. It is in mint condition, leather seats. It is like, it's looking schmick. It's red. The paint's beautiful.
5: It looks like it hasn't been touched.
1: Yeah.
5: Mate.
3: Car's in good nick. The car's in the lead. So at the moment, Daniel has one hand on the Pokemon box.
5: Yep.
3: But this is the last day we're going to do this.
1: Yes.
3: Just for Swap It for now. So we're going to level up a bit.
5: You are leveling up.
3: We've got this Mega Evolution Ascended Heroes Elite Trainer Pokemon box with us now, right?
5: Yep.
1: Mm-hmm.
3: Daniel's got a hand on it. The Holden Cruise is up for grabs. Can you top a $6,000 Holden Cruise? And you get these Pokemon cards, which are super rare, and you know anything could be in there. I'll add something to it.
1: What are you adding?
3: I spoke to the guys from Swap It. I said, I just want to put a little bit more juice on this.
5: Yes.
3: So we're going to add us because it's a team effort.
5: Yeah,
3: it is. It's a team effort to the Pokemon box. I'm going to add a rare Michael Jordan card.
5: What?
3: PSA 9.
5: What?
3: I would pay probably $2,000 for it.
5: Michael Jordan, if you're a Michael Jordan
1: and a 9, so that's obviously 10 is the highest.
5: Yeah, it's
1: so
5: one
1: 9
5: under.
1: Is up there.
3: I'd pay $2,000 for it. I'll pay $2,000 right now for it.
1: All right, so you're going to add that to the Pokemon box.
5: Can I just chat to you off air? Well, you should have told me about the Jordan card before we went there about it, mate.
1: He would have
5: put
1: up every jersey he's ever played in.
3: I just found it.
1: Wow. You know what? We do this at 8 o'clock, but if you want to sneak in early, 1-3-3-5-3, if you think you can outbid a Holden that's worth about $6,000.
5: Oof.
1: Get in early at any point, or you can text us 0457101049. And look, you can get your bids in now. 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
5: Mate, we've just added a Michael Jordan card to it. Are you kidding me?
1: PSA or whatever it's called, 9.
5: PSA 9. Unbelievable.
1: That is unreal. It is Bo Ryan, Kat and Woodsy on Triple M.

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1: Bo Ryan's Wheels. All right, 5:45 a.m. We read three names: Jake Simpson, Joe Buarque, and Mark Simmons. First person to call back receives a key. Guess what? Someone's called back. He's got us live now. He gets the key, Jake Simpson.
2: What's happening now, Aiden?
3: On you, Jakey boy.
1: What's happening, man? What's happening? You got a key.
2: Oh, thanks, man. I appreciate it. Thanks heaps.
1: Yeah, well, hey, anyone can win. You've got to be in it to win it. You got to text Bo to 0457101049. Good on you, Jake. Keep your fingers crossed, toes, whatever else you got, mate. And good on you. Good on you, buddy. Well, how good's that? Simple as that.
0: I know.
4: He was in too. Just snuck in.
1: Hey, the three of us are going to be in the car together this Thursday.
4: Oh, yes.
1: Because we're doing
4: we
1: the show live and dangerous in out and about in the Mazda BT50. All three of us.
0: So
1: from 5:30 a.m.
4: I can't wait
1: till 9 a.m. I love it when we do road trips.
4: Oh, yes.
0: So for 4 hours, the three of us are in one car together.
4: Three and a half.
0: I have my reservations about
4: what's wrong with
0: you? I'll be honest with you.
4: Why?
1: Surprise, surprise.
0: Well, I mean, we all know Bo Ryan very well, and putting him in a car for 4 hours straight with us, a loaded car, is like trapping a raccoon in a pantry.
4: I've never done it before. I've been lucky enough. I can't wait to get in the car with a big fella.
0: It is chaos. Do you remember when we had, well, I had to have Bo Ryan in my car to do a road trip to the Hunter Valley at the start of the year.
4: Oh, that was annoying.
0: It was 2 hours. So this is actually adding 2 extra hours on top of that 2 hours I experienced. So much so my anxiety before he got in the car, I had to set some very clear rules.
4: Okay.
0: If you don't remember this so well, our boss actually filmed me telling you the rules of the road trip.
5: Rule one.
6: You get two pieces. Actually, no, one piece of
5: art. Rule two.
6: I control all the music.
5: Rule three.
6: Stories can only be told once and elaborated on my discretion.
0: All of those rules were broken by about 7 minutes as we got into the car.
1: How was the piss brake broken?
0: Well, I had to enforce that. We ended up getting two brakes.
1: I stopped to get shoes for you.
0: And I did love that.
4: What do you mean?
1: We went past Adidas and got her shoes.
4: Oh.
1: Because I had to get some footy boots for my daughter.
4: Like freebies for her.
1: Freebies, cool.
4: Oh, come on.
0: Yeah,
4: man,
0: I mean, he had to get footy boots for his daughter and he wanted me to stop and he wanted me to do blockies around. And he then offered to buy me shoes as well for me and Puffy, which we loved. So
1: I couldn't touch the music. Yep. That was a problem.
0: Well, no, he was on the phone to his dad for the first half an hour.
1: I love me dad. You know I love me dad.
0: So we had to turn the music down.
4: But wasn't that just after the Alex Volkanovski fight? Like, you were pretty pumped up.
0: And then we heard every minute of that whole experience. And then he called his other mate about the fight.
4: Yep.
0: Then he called his dad back about the fight, about their previous conversation.
1: I took my mate Ads who couldn't make the fight.
0: Then he called Volk's manager to talk about the fact he's been talking about
1: what
0: the fight.
1: What a great fight.
0: By about an hour and 45 minutes into the journey after the second piss stop,
4: finally we're allowed
0: to listen to music.
4: You know what the problem is? I think you're the problem, Kat. Once you put rules on a kid, like, you know when you give kids rules, they want to break it?
1: I want to just break it.
4: You had too many rules on the big man.
0: Okay, well, I noticed you took off very quickly when there was the option to take him home.
4: I'm playing chess. You're playing checkers, darling.
0: Yeah, you took off very, very quickly. He was looking for you. You know who got stuck with him? Soprano.
4: Yeah, how'd that end up?
0: And then how did that end up, Bo Ryan?
1: Well, Soprano, at the time, I thought he was just enjoying himself. And I'm like, mate, why are you doing 160? I didn't realize he wanted to get home so quickly.
4: Oh, mate.
1: But that was going well until we got pulled over for a little...
4: highway patrol.
1: I said, use Waze, because then you know where the cops are. He goes, bro, they tell me, I tell you, I use a map.
0: He's not Luigi.
1: Anyway, he uses the maps. Surprise, surprise, he was doing a little bit over. Maybe he's doing 119. Give or take.
0: Soprano was doing 140 because he wanted to get home very quickly.
1: Anyway, the copper got him, right?
4: Yep.
1: And I said, Soprano, leave this to me. So the guy walks over.
4: Don't think that's going to be a good
1: idea. The guy walks over and goes, hey, mate, look, your license and all this and Sopranos, you know, arrivederci and all that. And I said, oh, excuse me, mate. Sorry, buddy. He was trying to get me back to work, and then the copper goes, am I talking to you, champ?
4: Oh, you got champ. You got champ.
0: I love this.
1: And then he lost 3 extra points.
4: Oh.
0: I'm sorry. Thursday, we're going to need 2 support cars, and we're going to need to tow a Portaloo, because I am not going to last the 4 hours in this car together with Bo Ryan. Good luck, and save our souls.
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7: 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Checking your M's on the M2 motorway. Reports of a breakdown. It's eastbound near Beecroft Road. Your travel time on the M5 from Preston to the M5 tunnel is 16 minutes. And in Eastern Creek, there's a crash reported on Old Wall Grove Road above the M7. 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
2: 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At 8.30, the stakes are about to get even bigger. Bo's adding something huge to the Swap It Pot for the highly sought-after Pokemon box.
3: 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Next is Woodsy's Sport. 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
0: Woodsy, there'll be an official announcement a bit later on, but what do we know so far?
5: Yeah, it's right, Kat. Obviously, yesterday, Laurie Daly had the announcement that he will be stepping down as Origin coach for New South Wales Blues. And I'm happy for Loz. He's gone out a winner. A lot of talk and, you know, Jesus, the amount of scrutiny that you get under.
6: But good on him.
5: Good on him. I'm so happy. Like, people had said it was his sickness, his health was, you know, deteriorating, which was completely false. But he's gone out a winner, and I'm proud of him. But now
6: he's a good man, Laurie Daly.
5: When someone goes out, someone else has to come in. And look, it hasn't been announced yet, but it's all but reported. Matt King will be announced as new New South Wales Blues coach starting from next year. Look, he's been part of the system. They will announce it on the New South Wales Rugby League YouTube. I think it's a YouTube channel, and then it'll be followed by a press conference afterwards.
6: Today?
5: Yeah, today, just a little bit later on this morning. Look, Matty King's been around the side since, I think, 2023. He was there in the Michael Maguire setup, did the couple of seasons with Laurie Daly, so he knows a lot of the players. I can tell you that there was talk that it could maybe be Boyd Cordner. There was a lot of speculation, Ivan Cleary, knowing that Ivan was going to, this next season's going to be his last at Penrith. I don't mind the New South Wales sort of saying, all right, you know, Laurie, Ivan, you're still coaching Penrith, so we don't really want to take you out of that system, because Origin's a different beast. Like, you can win premierships throughout the season, but you know, Bo, like, your great mate's Brad Fittler. You've seen the roller coaster of that 6-week period of what Origin's like.
6: Well, you look, Brad Fittler is one of the most measured, balanced people I've
5: ever
6: seen.
5: He's one of the calmest people I've ever met.
6: And even, I mean, look, it's hard to say the name, but even Billy Slater's a measured person, bro. And you see what happens to them.
5: Oh, yeah.
6: You see the scrutiny. Laurie Daly, right, has been through everything. You saw what happened. It's confusing to me because it's how long's Matt King signing for?
5: 2 years Matt King's signing for.
6: Okay. Good on him, Matt King. He's been at the Roosters a long time. And Matt King, in my opinion, played in New South Wales' best era.
5: He was unbelievable.
6: But the whispers don't go away about Ivan Cleary retiring from Penrith and then taking the New South Wales job. So this just shows that that's not happening.
5: It could also move that maybe Ivan wants to do the Australian job.
6: But it feels like Ivan Cleary can do whatever he wants.
5: Oh, mate, 4 premierships, you name it, and someone will take him.
6: Good on you, Matt King. We'll try and get him on.
5: You know the big thing I'm looking forward to is that he's great mates with Billy Slater. They won premierships.
6: Who is Matt King?
5: Matt King. They won premierships down in Melbourne. They've got a tight-knit. I cannot wait to see what the Origin brings out in both these mates, because you know what it's like.
0: Do know what it's
5: this
0: like.
5: This is going to be so exciting come Origin time.
6: Roads lead back to Billy Slater.
5: Yeah. Oh, yeah, baby.
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10: 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Morning, Sydney, it's Vic LaRusso. Sylvania, broken down car, Princess Highway, southbound Port Hanking Road. M2, an accident eastbound near Beecroft Road. Very thick fog over the Windsor Bridge and Rouse Hill. And delays off the M2 toward the Lane Cove Tunnel. 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
7: Hi, I'm Lauren Howard. There's been a gun scare at the entertainment quarter in Moore Park. Police swarmed the area yesterday arvo, finding two men. One of them was allegedly carrying a fake firearm and wearing a bulletproof vest. He's been charged to face court today, while the other guy's been charged with drug offences. First home buyers are being warned they could fall into negative equity if the market continues to cool. Some experts saying if it drops by as much as 10%, up to $65,000 could be wiped off the value of the average first home. The cost of using the WestConnex is set to keep rising by at least 4% a year. It's as toll prices on a handful of other motorways will be lowered under a deal announced by the state government. And there's an urgent call out for more blood donors. Lifeblood needs an extra 12,000 people to roll up their sleeves amid low supplies of type O and A blood types.
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7: New South Wales Rugby League is expected to officially announce Matt King as the new Blues coach today. It comes after Laurie Daly stepped down from the role. He's told Seven King is the right man for the job.
8: He's someone that's been in and around the Origin arena as a player, and he's been there for two of the past three victories, or two of the last 3 years, and we've won on two occasions.
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7: Triple M Sydney weather. Sunny skies today, a top of 19 in Penrith and the city. 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
11: 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You're crazy.
12: It's time to test the statistical knowledge of Sydney's Brains Trust with a guy that's the complete opposite of a genius. It's time for

0: voucher to spend at the Meat Man Wholesale Meats Narellan, if you get this correct.
1: Great joint. Today's question. Stat. 42% of Aussies say this is the most annoying thing on a road trip. Ooh. What is it? Ooh. I'm coming to you, Kat, because you're a road trip connoisseur.
0: Yeah, too many stops. I want to just get there. And you know what? Even it's when you're traveling with kids, and I used to do this as a kid too, where you'd stop and then your mum would go, do you need to go to the toilet? No, I'm fine. And then 30 minutes, mum, need to go to the toilet. Well, why didn't you go back there? I didn't need to go then.
1: That's right.
2: Question for you. What was old matey like on the road trip? Because he's a big
0: For our two-hour trip to the Hunter Valley, if he could have asked for 5-piece stops, we would have had to do it.
2: Jesus.
1: I really enjoyed spending time with you in the car, Kat.
2: Sounds like you were a bird.
0: But you're on the FaceTime. You're on FaceTime to everyone the whole time.
1: Because I was... Okay.
2: He was excited.
1: It was summer, right? And she's got, you know, a car, the Impala or whatever it is. It's hot in there as it
2: is.
1: I don't know what she sets the temperature at because I don't want to go into this temperature chat.
0: It was at 21.
2: Did he take his clothes off?
0: He had his shirt off the entire time, bro, FaceTiming
1: the
0: people.
1: The leather was hot.
2: Oh,
1: right?
2: You're sticking to it, bro.
1: I was sticking to it. Yeah. Man. And I'm talking to my dad about the Volk fight, one of the greatest fights of all time. And I was about to tell him that I'm here with Kat, and Kat is, like, I love spending time with her. As I stopped FaceTiming my dad to go to talk to Kat, who's talking to Josh Puffy, who's sitting next to her, our RAP, I started listening to what they're saying.
2: What were they talking about?
1: They were talking about me, mate. Oh. And how much of a problem I am. And I was about to commend them. Like, you can't win.
2: At least there's no secrets.
1: Well, they were whispering.
2: No.
0: Geez. If we have a problem, we say it to you.
1: I think the exact words, because I was on FaceTime, nothing on, but he goes, oh, put Kat on, because, you know, he knows how I feel about Kat and Josh Aaron. And as I go to pen it to him, they're like, yeah, you were right about him. To each other.
2: Oh, geez.
0: We actually weren't even talking about him, but then he thought we were, so then we just carried on with
2: it. The insecurity kicks in.
0: Yeah, I know, the insecurity kicks in, and then he thought we were talking about him, so then we thought, this is a bit of fun.
2: Oh, that's the best.
1: Now you're not even talking about me. 42% of Aussies say this is the most annoying thing on a road trip. Kat says too many stops.
2: As in we stops or any stops?
0: Just too many. It's usually we stops.
2: Yeah, the we stops are torture.
1: Incorrect. If you think you know what it is, 42% of Aussies say this is the most annoying thing on a road trip. Give us a call, 133353, or a text, 0457101049.
0: You could score yourself $200 cash to spend at the Meatman Wholesale Meats Narellan, supplying Sydney's restaurants for over 25 years. Now it's your turn. 133353 is our number. It's Bo Ryan, Kat Woodsy on Triple M.

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1: We must find another brain. You're crazy.
2: It's time to test the statistical knowledge of Sydney's Brains Trust with a guy that's the complete opposite of a genius. It's time for Bo Knows.
0: You could walk away with $200 spent at the Meatman Wholesale Meats in Narellan if you get this stat correct.
3: 42% of Aussies say this is the most annoying thing on a road trip. What is it? Let's go to our first caller, Ben from Belrose. Welcome to the show.
4: G'day, guys. Love your work.
0: Ben.
3: Appreciate you, mate. Too, appreciate you. You are live and dangerous, Benny. What do you think it is?
4: It's the road trip to the snow. You're absolutely hungry, and you get your favourite fast food joint. The burgers slop together. The fries are lukewarm, and the drinks are just a bucket of ice and a bit of flavouring. You know,
0: yeah, like syrup at the bottom.
4: So underwhelming. You just go, what did I spend $70 on that for? Sorry, kids.
5: I love me burgers slop together, man. That's the best.
0: I know what you mean, though. When they're all misshapen.
4: Doesn't resemble a photo. It's just
5: do you mean
4: rubbish.
5: Soggy chips? Yuck.
0: Soggy chips. And like, you know when the burger almost looks like Venetian blinds? Like it's been creased?
5: That's the best. Oh, yum.
3: Ooh. You had me at Venetian.
5: I know. I'm just trying to picture it right now. Oh.
3: You had me at blind.
5: Oh, yes. You had me at soggy.
3: Oh, Benny boy. All right, Benny says pulling into a fast food joint and the food is, well,
5: absolute rubbish.
0: I reckon it's 90%.
5: Yeah.
3: Incorrect. Good on you, Benny.
5: On you, Benny.
3: Feels good getting calls from up that way. Belrose.
0: Yeah, it's good. We've got great Northern Beaches listeners.
5: We've actually got heaps.
0: Yeah.
3: We should do a show from up there.
0: We Imagine should. That.
3: We keep saying
0: Let's
3: that.
0: Do a Gascock from up there at some stage.
3: Yes. No. Let's do a show from up there.
5: Yeah. Okay? Everyone together.
0: How about we do a show as the Gascock from
3: No.
0: Okay.
5: All three of us Gascocking again?
0: You know what I mean? We run on the beach.
3: We're just together.
0: We're together, doing the show together.
3: Together.
5: Three key
0: And then we happen to do the Gascock on the Northern Beaches.
3: Yes.
0: Yeah.
3: Okay.
5: Yes. Look at Kitty Cat really pushing half the Northern Beaches here.
0: No, I love it. It's back to my old stomping grounds.
3: I feel like we've been saying this for a while, though, guys.
0: Yeah.
5: Yes, I think we have.
3: Good if our producers were here. All right, let's go to the text line.
5: Or listening.
3: 42% of Aussies say this is the most annoying thing on a road trip. What is it? Trent from Bexley North says backseat drivers.
5: Oh. Could you also say...
3: Oh, that's correct.
5: Could you also say your missus telling you directions? That's a backseat driver.
0: Well, that's different, though. She's helping you get where you're trying to go. Yeah, that's not backseat driving.
5: See, the key word you said helping? Yeah, I don't think they're helping.
3: Nah, okay.
5: They ain't helping.
3: Nah, okay.
5: I should have went left 10 metres ago.
0: But maybe you're not a good listener.
5: Ooh, here we go. It's all right. You can always take the woman's side because you are a woman. Yeah. That's okay.
0: I'm just going from experience. Sometimes people aren't listening turn left here and then.
5: Fair. How was Kat's directions when you were in the car with her? She could drive her?
3: Mate, they kept me in the back with a window like I was in the back of a cop car.
5: Did they have a curtain?
3: I couldn't even. No, they had the glass.
0: It was for your own safety.
3: It was fiberglass. Yep. I couldn't. It was like a sweatbox.
0: You
3: I
0: know the old taxis? How you have the plastic encasement?
5: Did you have your beads there as well?
0: Yeah, absolutely.
3: I couldn't talk to them. I couldn't touch them. I couldn't do anything. So, of course, I'm going to FaceTime people that care about me.
5: I think Puffy would have been happy with the no touching.
3: Anyway, backseat drivers. Backseat drivers.
0: Oh, good on you, Trent. You've scored yourself $200.
3: Trent from Punch Bowl.
0: Bo
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10: 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Good morning, Sydney. It's Vic LaRusso. The M4 Penrith truck in a car accident at the Northern Road. Delays at Ingleburn, broken down van southbound Brooks Road. The M2 slow after an eastbound breakdown at Beecroft Road. And very heavy on the M5 inbound into Casula. Lunch is coming in hot and vigor at 7-Eleven. Try the mega sausage roll or the double Kransky, your lunch favourites. Now bigger at 7-Eleven, wonderfully easier. Vic LaRusso with your traffic. 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
0: giving away a key at 8 o'clock if we call out your name. 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
3: Go
0: even
3: to
0: put you in contention for that list. Next, though, Woodsy cracked it at his favourite son, which
3: again.
0: Is so rare.
3: Again.
0: No, it's so rare.
3: Again.
0: It's his favourite son by a mile.
3: Again.
0: Find out why. It's Bo Ryan, Cat and Woodsy on Triple M.

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1: Now, Woodsy, you are the gift that keeps on giving. Considering
2: Thanks, you announced
1: the news recently that you're having a fourth child.
2: Yeah. Feels like
1: congratulations.
2: Doesn't feel that at home.
1: something's always happening in and around your other
2: kids,
1: children.
2: Brother.
1: And your favourite child, Buster.
2: Yeah.
1: Has apparently
2: did me dirty.
1: Well, he's done you dirty.
2: He's done me dirty. So this is a bit of a lot of parents that do weekend sport will relate with me here. Mm-hmm. So on Saturday morning we wake up and the conditions not good.
1: Pissing down rain.
2: Checking the apps, sort of thinking, I just don't mind if it does get cancelled sport
1: yeah,
2: today. You know
1: I'm
2: that feeling.
1: I said it to a few. It was my son's last soccer game, and I said, look. Is it bad that I was sort of praying for rain?
2: Oh, and because where we were playing, right? So we're playing at this park. It's called Todd Park. It's at Blakehurst. So it's like at the start of the season, Kat, the grass is sensational. By the end of it, because soccer's on it, rugby league, it's a mud bowl.
0: It's torn up.
2: It's a mud bowl.
1: And then, it's rock hard in summer.
2: That's it. And then where the try lines are at each end, that's where the dirt patches are. So I had a little conversation. We get to the park with Buster. So Sarah's walked off with the other kids. I said, hey, big boy. I said, mate. Today, right, you know, when you make your tackles, just don't worry about tackling blokes to the ground or tackling the kids to the ground. Just hold them up. Like, get them in tight. When you run, just try to stand there. And if you get an opportunity, offload. And if you make a line break and score a try, run to the try line, but just put the ball down with two hands. But he didn't understand why I was saying it because I didn't want him to get dirty.
0: Oh.
2: Because he's got to come in the car after the footy game.
0: We have to tarp the car like Dexter every time you get in there.
2: Oh, mate, it's shocking. And just quietly, Sarah cleaned the car the day before, so I didn't want to get in more trouble off the boss.
1: Yeah, you can't win.
2: Mate, I cannot win. And if there's one I'm going to please more, I'm going to please my wife.
1: Go.
2: Because my son, he still gets me in trouble.
1: Amen.
2: So he scores one try at the start of the game, and I was proud of him. Like, he made a little bit of a break. Right. And he ran underneath the post, put it down two hands. It's like, yeah, he's listening. How good is this? Yeah. Then in the last quarter, so he's done all the work. He hasn't got too dirty. He's got a little bit on the shorts and the legs, as you expect when you dive on the ground. Yeah, very selfish. He doesn't listen to his old man. Makes a break in the last quarter, probably a couple of minutes to go. And where the trial line is, the parents have to stand behind it.
1: Yes.
2: So you got to watch the game from behind. These new rules with the junior
1: league. Yeah, which I don't mind. I like that.
2: They
1: keep everyone away from it, yeah.
2: And in the in-goal area, so where the kids put the ball down to score, there's this one big mud puddle. And it's not underneath the post. It's probably like 5 to 10 metres just to the left of the post.
1: Yeah, where you don't want to score.
2: Where you don't want your kids scoring. And then I'm with a couple of other dads. We're standing right behind it. Buster makes a break down the side of the field. He gets into the clear by himself. And as he goes, like he can just put the ball down underneath the post. He like locks eye with me when he's running with the ball under his arm. And then as he's sort of looking, you could just see a little smirk on his face. And he just goes and slides straight through the mud. And all I can think is, you little shit.
0: He's your son.
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6: 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Good morning, Sydney. It's Vic LaRusso. The M4 Penrith truck and a car accident at the Northern Road. Delays at Ingleburn, broken down van southbound Brooks Road. The M2 slow after an eastbound breakdown at Beecroft Road. And very heavy on the M5 inbound into Casula. Lunch is coming in hot and bigger at 7-Eleven. Try the mega sausage roll or the double Kransky, your lunch favourites. Now bigger at 7-Eleven, wonderfully easier. Vic LaRusso with your traffic. 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
26: Hey there, I'm Lauren Howard. Police have swarmed the entertainment quarter in Moore Park after a gun scare. Officers arrested two men yesterday arvo. One of them was allegedly carrying a replica firearm and wearing a bulletproof vest. He's due in court today. The other guy's been charged with drug offences. House prices in Sydney are tipped to fall by more than 4% this year before rebounding by 3.6% in 2027. According to KPMG, unit prices are set to remain pretty flat to then rise 3.4% next year. The trial of radio veteran Alan Jones continues today. The 85-year-old's pleading not guilty to 20 counts of indecent assault and 2 counts of sexual touching. He denies any wrongdoing. And a $120 million makeover for the Opera House. The money will go towards infrastructure, technology and systems that haven't been upgraded since the World Heritage listed building opened back in 1973.
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26: Bat King is set to be named as the new Blues coach at 9 a.m. after Laurie Daly stepped down from the job. He's expected to sign a two-year deal. There had been speculation Ivan Cleary might coach New South Wales in 2028. Our very own Aaron Woods and Bo Ryan reckon Cleary might be eyeing another role after his time at Penrith comes to an end.
1: The whispers don't go away about Ivan Cleary retiring from Penrith and then taking the New South Wales job. So this just shows that that's not happening.
2: It could also move that maybe Ivan wants to do the Australian
3: Fiji
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26: Triple M Sydney weather. Nice and sunny today, a max of 19 in Liverpool and the city. Tomorrow, much the same. 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
28: At 8:30, the stakes are about to get even bigger. 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
29: And at 8 o'clock, we yell out three more names. If you want to get your hands on Bo Ryan's brand new Mazda BT50, you have to be in it to win it.
30: Oh my God, Becky, what is older?
31: So, what is older? What is older? What is older?
29: Very simple game. I'd say this is top tier game. We love this game. I give you two options. You just have to guess.
2: Oh, Kat, this is one of the great games. This is what I've been looking forward to.
29: You're very good at it.
2: Every Tuesday morning, baby. Two for one Tuesday.
29: You're very good at it.
1: Two for one Tuesday, Woodsy. And still.
2: Oh, yeah, baby.
1: Undefeated.
29: I like to do a practice round with you two, and then we get the listeners involved.
1: Of course. How many practice rounds?
2: We're going to get one, me and you.
29: You only get one.
2: But we're together on the next one. You always go against me.
1: I'm always with you, mate.
2: No, we've got to go
29: together. Well, you're the support person for everyone.
1: Yes.
29: So you pick and choose.
2: No, he's my support man.
29: No, no, he has to float between.
1: I'm a Labrador.
29: He's a support guy. Yeah.
1: Rough.
29: All right, here we go. This is between you two, though. What is older, Richard Wilkins, Dickie, or the Logie Awards?
1: Hang on a second. Who's older, out of Richard Wilkins or the Logies?
29: Or the Logies.
1: Well, Richard Wilkins is about 80.
2: Oh.
29: No,
2: is he 80?
29: He's not 80. Is he?
1: Is Richard Wilkins, he's 80-something.
29: No, he's not.
1: Richard Wilkins.
2: They reckon he can't go too close to the candles just in case his face falls off.
1: Oh, come on now.
2: Didn't like that one?
1: No. Nah, you know, the
2: that was a good joke.
1: One thing about Richard Wilkins, man, I respect longevity.
2: He's been in
1: the game a very long time.
29: Oh, mate, and if you can hold your position, that's half the battle.
1: I know, but he is definitely 80-something.
29: Yeah. He's not 80-something.
2: I'm going to go Richard Wilkins is older
1: than
2: the Logies.
1: Well, hang on, the Logies is, yeah, well, if Richard Wilkins is 84...
29: He's not 84.
1: Well, what is he?
29: He's not even close. He wouldn't even be 70.
1: Richard Wilkins.
2: You're
29: isn't
2: joking.
1: He was 70 when I started the footy show.
29: Is he?
1: I think so.
29: Yeah. Oh, come on. He looks all right if that's
1: the
29: truth.
1: He looks fantastic.
2: I reckon he's in between 70 to 80, Richard.
1: I think he's close to 80.
29: I need to figure out what moisturised because I'm sorry. He does not look 80.
2: Him and Carlos together on that show was great. I love them two together.
1: Thoughts and prayers to Channel 9.
29: Anyway, not the point. Okay. What is older?
1: So let's go through it. The Logies.
2: What is older?
1: I want to say the Logies, man, has only, and I don't know, but I feel like the Logies only started in, I want to say the 90s.
2: Yep. Or I reckon the 70s is the Logies started.
1: I reckon Logies, 80s earliest, or 90s. Richard Wilkins was born in like 1940.
2: I reckon probably the 50s, 1950s, I reckon, Dickie.
1: Okay, I'm going to lock it in. I reckon...
2: I'm with you. I think it's Dickie.
1: I reckon Dickie is 40 years older than the Logies.
2: Here we go.
1: About 86.
2: I've got a text from Tim Dingle.
29: No, don't let it ruin.
2: No, he's going to tell me how old Richard is.
29: No. Well, we don't want that. That's going to ruin.
2: But we don't
29: it.
2: Know how old the Logies is.
29: Yeah, but what's your answer?
1: Richard Wilkins is 87, I'm going to say.
29: No, he's not 87.
1: How old is he?
2: 67, 67.
1: He's not 67, mate. He was 60 when I started. Okay. I'm going to say Richard
2: saying,
1: Wilkins.
2: I'm saying Diggy. I've been saying Diggy.
1: I'm going to say Richard Wilkins is 89 years old, and I'm going to say the Logies is about 48 years old.
29: Okay, well, you are correct in that Dicky is older than the Logies, but you're wrong about his... So
1: how old's the Logies?
29: The Logies was first presented in 1959.
1: What?
2: So can I say
1: Hang on, what?
29: Yep.
1: How old's that?
29: So 59...
1: Oh, geez, that's a bit of maths. 59, 50...
2: 66, 67.
29: 67.
1: I think it's 77.
2: Can I say what Tim Dingle said? How old?
29: Yeah. Tell me
2: so,
29: how old.
2: So Tim Dingle from Oakdale said Dicky Wilkins is... 72 years old.
29: I think he's right because he was born 1954.
2: Bang.
1: Hang on. The Logies is 67.
2: 67.
1: 67. And what, Richard's 87?
29: No, 72.
1: 72?
29: Yes. Jeez.
1: That's like, you know when you ask those people, oh, how old are you? Mate. And those people that stay 40 forever?
2: Yeah.
1: I met Richard Wilkins and he was 72.
2: Really?
1: And that was when I started the footy show in 2009.
2: He keeps updating his Wikipedia page.
29: Man, he's done well with the hair because the hair well. Is that natural hair. Be honest, like honestly,
1: yeah, it's natural
29: is that
1: hair.
29: His hair?
1: No, he looks great.
29: Yeah,
2: what about
1: I'm not
2: the face?
1: Saying, guys, I'm not saying he doesn't look great. He's a good. He looks great. He looks good.
2: He looks phenomenal
1: for his age of mid 80s.
29: He's not mid 80s. He's 72.
2: Mate, for 72, he's looking smick too.
1: Mate, for 82, he's looking all right.
29: No, yeah. He's so. Oh my God.
1: For 72, he's not looking good.
2: Are we celebrating his 80th this year?
1: For 72, I don't reckon he's looking good.
29: 13353. Would you like to play What Is Older versus Woods? And good luck to you.
1: I think he's up for a Logie too.
29: Bo will be the floating
1: oldest person of the Logies.
29: Guest in the background, helping or very much not helping, however you see fit. 13353. We'll play What's Older. Prizes up for grabs as well, just for playing along. It's Bo Catton-Woodsy on Triple.

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1: Oh my God, Becky, what is older?
2: So what is older? What is older? What is older?
0: Very simple game. I give you two options. What is older? And this is where we get everyone else involved. Good morning, Hayden from Hillsdale.
3: Good morning.
0: All right.
4: Big Hados, ready to fire up or
0: exactly.
4: What?
5: Double H.
0: Hayden, you are...
3: Yeah, bring it.
4: Oh, let's go, you big unit.
0: Here we go. You're against Woodsy. Our Bo will be floating around in the background.
5: I'm with you, mate.
0: What is older, chess or the Vikings?
4: Ooh.
0: The game of chess.
4: You know what? Chess. I'm going to say chess because they use like castles in it. Queens, kings, and bishops.
5: That's not a bad...
4: They're before the Vikings.
5: Wait, that's actually not a bad way of thinking.
3: Vikings then.
4: Hayden, brother. You can go with me.
5: Vikings seems too easy. Vikings seems too easy, Hayden.
4: What do Vikings live in?
5: Huh? Whatever. Boats. Vikings live
0: yeah,
5: in...
0: Yeah, castles. Ships, caves.
5: Vikings live in whatever
0: yeah,
5: village
0: whatever
5: they're pillaging.
0: They, mm.
4: Castles.
3: They pillaged, they lived in.
5: Yeah, wherever they...
0: I don't
5: they,
0: think a Viking lived in a castle.
4: Or not.
0: I don't think so.
5: I didn't say that.
4: I said
0: no,
4: that.
0: No, Woodsy did.
5: In a castle. Mate, well, if they... Well, they're, Vikings
4: Viking,
5: are in a
4: is
5: ship.
4: Is a Viking a pawn?
5: No, a Viking is in a ship, mate, and they're turning up, and whatever is
0: and
5: in front
0: pillaging.
5: Of them, they're taking.
4: They're trying to knock down the castles.
5: No, they're taking it, and they're living in it. They're pillaging, et cetera, et cetera.
4: Ooh.
5: I'm with you, Hayden. I'm going with you, Hayden. Here.
0: Okay, Woodsy. Chess is older than the Vikings.
4: Woods is playing chess, not checkers here.
0: So older by 200 years.
4: Oh, really?
5: Well,
0: yes.
5: Give it to us.
0: So the Vikings became... Actually, the Vikings became some of chess's most enthusiastic players.
4: Oh, wow.
0: So the Vikings took up chess, but the Viking age began in 793 CE. Chess originated in India around 600 CE.
4: What's CE?
5: What? In India? What?
0: Mm.
5: In 600?
0: 600.
5: What's CE?
0: I have no idea.
4: Isn't it BC?
5: Well, there's before Christ.
0: Yeah,
5: and,
0: what's
5: yeah, there's CE? BC AD, now there's yeah. India CE. Chennai.
0: I don't know. I'm just going off the information.
4: Chennai
0: I have.
4: Super Kings. That's the IPL.
0: Yep.
5: Well, how's that?
4: Bowling, Shane.
5: Not hard.
0: All right. That is one to Woodsy.
4: Oh, there you go. Common era.
0: All right. Common era.
4: From the producers.
0: I still don't know what that means.
4: They are listening. Yes.
0: Bugs Bunny versus Mickey Mouse. What is older? Who is
3: Mickey
0: older?
3: Mickey Mouse.
4: Yeah,
3: I reckon.
4: I'm with Hados here. It's Mickey Mouse. For
0: okay,
4: sure.
0: He
4: Mickey
0: got in
5: Mouse.
0: First.
5: Mickey
0: so.
5: Mouse.
4: Because Mickey Mouse is black and white. Bugs has got some colour.
5: Mickey. Let's leave race out of this.
4: No, but I'm just saying, like they did in black and white TV.
5: Oh, sorry.
3: Well, no, that's racist.
5: But Mickey sounds too easy, Hayden. Man,
4: what's up, Dark?
5: Mickey sounds too easy. All right, go.
4: I'll go Bugs it. I'll go Bugs. I'll
0: yeah, because Hado's gotten in earlier, so he is correct.
4: Yeah, because it's black and white TV.
0: Yep. So debuted in 1928. Bugs Bunny followed in 1938. So 10 years difference.
4: Well done, Hados.
5: Both
0: okay,
5: from India.
0: Okay, this is one from one, not from India. All right, this is a tiebreaker. What is older, the English alphabet or the plague?
5: Oh, jeez. Hayden, I'm not going to jump.
3: English alphabet?
5: I'm not
4: gonna... I was going to go the plague. I was going to go the plague because that's like CE era, isn't it?
5: No.
4: Common era.
3: I'm pretty sure they knew how to speak when the plague was around.
4: Oh, so. I don't know.
5: But English, brother.
4: That was
5: English.
4: Latin. That was Latin, wasn't it, back then?
5: We're talking Hebrew.
4: Hebrew.
5: We're
4: Hebrews.
5: Talking Hebrew. English language.
4: Hayden speaks.
3: Latin's a derivative of English, isn't it?
5: The plague. The plague.
0: What was your answer,
4: was
0: Woodsy? You said the plague.
4: I was the plague.
0: Woodsy, once again... You are correct. The plague came first, and they were using Latin at the time during the plague.
4: I was
0: so,
4: right.
0: Yes, they
4: what
0: were using a version
4: not
0: of Latin,
4: champ.
0: The Latin alphabet.
5: The
0: so
5: Latin
0: English
5: alphabet.
0: Didn't,
5: what,
0: yes.
5: What part of the world?
4: Yeah, the Latins.
0: What, yeah, Jerusalem? The Latins.
4: Yeah, the Latins. I got it right.
5: Pig Latin in Jerusalem.
4: Told you.
0: There
4: yeah,
0: you
4: the
0: go.
4: Lace.
0: Hayden, you get a participation award, but the Big Woods, once again, victorious.
4: Oh, yes.
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8: 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Good morning, Sydney. 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Villawood bus and car accident, and Woodville Road at the Hume Highway. Very slow Mulgoa Road travelling to Church Street for the Hawkesbury River on the M1 city bound. 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
34: 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Summer Burgess here. How's it going? Bo, Woodsy and Cat. Been listening to the show. Anyway, it's a good show, isn't it?
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20: How good is that?
19: So good. Surprise, surprise, Bo Ryan's on the toilet right now.
20: Yeah, what is he doing?
19: We need to actually address that.
20: Well, I think we have.
19: Next. We'll get him in the room.
20: It's happening
19: someone
20: too
19: go
20: often,
19: knock
20: too
19: on
20: regularly.
19: The door. Yep. It's Bo Ryan, Cat and Woodsy on Triple M.

0: I'm Kat Woodsy on Triple M Sunny today. Top of 19 expected in Box Hill.
1: So you guys have a lot of fun at my expense because I go to the bathroom a lot.
0: It's a lot.
2: Do you what?
1: Because I have a favourite toilet here. Well, I have a toilet here, full stop.
2: But once you break that seal, we lose you, bro.
0: We lose you a lot.
1: Sometimes I go in there to regroup.
2: Okay. Like affirmations or?
1: Well, more if you're an eagle, it's hard to be surrounded by pigeons.
2: Okay. Right?
1: So I don't know whether to be a pigeon or just remain an eagle.
0: Okay.
2: What if you're a budgie?
0: So you go close yourself in a cage.
1: No, I go and talk to myself. Look.
0: Okay.
1: There are a few bathrooms on this level, but I have my favourite one, you know.
2: Yeah, that one, you know, cubicle.
0: The standalone.
1: Oh, yeah. It's the standalone one opposite the men's, okay? It's not the women's, it's not the men's, it's mine.
2: It's your office. I like it in there.
1: And I don't think anyone uses it. I definitely know no one uses it before 8:30 a.m. Mm. So I come in here, we get in here early, might go to the bathroom early for the first time, maybe 5 a.m, and in and out between the show. Yesterday, towards the end of the show, right at the back end of the show, I go in there. And because we're focused on the show, we're having a lot of fun and whatnot, I realize quite late that there is no toilet paper in there.
2: Ooh, like as in the one you just pull off the side.
0: Yeah, problematic, because...
2: And that's pretty thin toilet paper too,
1: yeah.
2: Eh?
1: Yeah, yeah. And it's, I'm like, oh, hang on. I'm the only person who uses this bathroom.
0: I don't think you are.
1: There was toilet paper in here earlier. Yeah. I'm like, what the? So first things first, I need to get some toilet paper.
2: Are you mid Edgar?
1: No. But I'm, you know.
0: Thinking about it?
1: I'm in a tricky position.
2: So what's happening? I'm
1: in a position where I need toilet paper.
0: Yeah. Right?
2: So you mid Edgar, or you finish Edgar?
1: I'm just in a position where I need it.
0: Okay.
2: Oh, geez.
1: And I open the door and I peek around, right? There's no one around.
2: Pants around the ankles?
1: Not around the ankles, but... Not around the ankles.
0: Yeah, precarious position.
1: Around the sort of, not between the knee and the ankle. Yeah.
2: The little chipolata just hanging out.
1: Between, like, when a little kid pisses at the urinal.
2: Yes, I know all about that.
1: And I look out there, and I pull my pants up, because I'm not going to run around naked. And I look out, and I see all these desks and offices down towards the end of where, what I think my toilet is.
2: Yeah.
1: Which are empty.
2: I know where you're saying, yep.
1: And I see a box of tissues.
2: Ooh.
1: And I look out, and I can't see a camera, and I'm like... If we make a quick dash here, this didn't happen.
2: What is the time again?
1: I'm running out of time. The time is irrelevant. I just need the tissues.
2: Okay.
1: So I sprint to the desk, grab the box of tissues off whoever owns that desk or office, and make it back just in time in my toilet.
0: Okay.
2: And you use those tissues to rub the...
1: 100%. Those tissues are now my toilet
0: essential.
1: Paper.
0: Yeah, okay.
1: Meanwhile, I'm in there. Very I get thin. Three knocks on the door.
2: Yep.
1: First one is from Puffy, our EP, because every time I go to the bathroom, he bangs on the door like he's Raptor Squad.
0: Yeah, but he's trying to get you back on air.
1: The second knock is usually a person who wants to use it that knocks and tries to open it, but doesn't say anything, even though it's clearly locked because it's got a red latch.
2: Yep.
1: And then the third one is always definitely Puffy again.
2: Again, yeah.
1: Right?
2: The control police.
1: So I have an idea.
0: Okay.
1: Because it's a situation.
2: Yeah, it is a massive situation.
1: It is my toilet.
2: It is, yeah.
0: It isn't your toilet.
1: I've never seen anyone else use it.
0: Oh, I have. I've had to change in there once, and the skid marks were so appalling that I've never been in there since. So I'm happy for you to have the toilet.
2: So you don't clean up your skiddies.
1: But that's not me. Hang on, that's not me.
2: You said you're
0: the only one using it. So if you're the only one using it, they belong to you.
1: Hang on, you've been working here for years.
0: This has happened in the last year and a half.
2: Okay.
1: I've been away a lot.
0: But you're always in the toilet.
1: Listen, I have an idea, right? And I think it's a really good idea.
2: All right, let's go. Tell me.
1: And I'm going to do it next.
0: Okay.
2: What are you going to do?
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6: 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Good morning, Sydney. It's Vic LaRusso. Bus and car accident, Villawood, Woodville Road at the Hume Highway. Very slow on the M4 passing Eastern Creek. The M5 slow through Casula Citybound and the M2 approaching Delhi Road remaining slow. Don't miss the Giants Epic AFL, AFLW doubleheader, Sunday, August 16 at NG Stadium. 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
6: From Brookvale to Bexley, the news that matters. Triple M Sydney.
7: Hey there, I'm Lauren Howard. Two men have been charged after a fake gun incident at the entertainment quarter in Moore Park. Police swarmed the area yesterday arvo. One of the guys was allegedly carrying a replica firearm and wearing a bulletproof vest. He's due in court today. The other has been charged with drug offences. Drivers are set to pay at least 4% more every year to use the WestConnex. The NorthConnex is also not included in a deal that will see toll prices on several other motorways fall. More than 40% of Aussies have had to choose between buying food or paying an essential bill in the past 6 months. New research also finding nearly half won't ask for help because they think others need it more. And the Opera House will undergo a $120 million upgrade over the next 4 years. The money is being spent on renewing critical infrastructure and modernising ageing technology, with most of the works to be invisible to the public.
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7: New South Wales Rugby League is set to announce Matt King as the new Blues coach at 9 a.m. He's expected to sign a 2-year deal after Laurie Daly stepped down from the role. And Bulldogs coach Cam Serraldo has talked about his decision to move Stephen Crichton to 5/8 on Seven's The Agenda Setters.
8: Something we've looked at over the last 2 years. When Birdo's been out injured in pre-seasons, we've given Crichton some time there and some reps, and he's been really impressive. And we knew at some stage he was going to get an opportunity there. And he's taken it with both hands.
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7: 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Nice and sunny today, a max of 19 in Liverpool and the city. 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
11: Oh, who would have thought it? Bo Ryan might be in the toilet again.
12: Oh, surprise, surprise.
11: Oh, at least this time we've sent his phone in with him. Maybe this is what we do from now on. Yes. We just make sure he has some kind of recording device.
12: Yeah,
11: so and we can actually reach him.
12: He can do it live from the Brasco.
11: Yeah. Bo, are you on your toilet again?
13: No, I'm not, guys. Surprise, surprise.
12: Ooh.
13: I'm actually taking things into my own hands.
11: What are you doing?
12: Yeah, what does that mean?
13: Well, you know how I said I had an idea?
11: Mm-hmm.
13: Jeez, it's all happening here. Hey, guys, how are you? Yep, we're doing a live radio show, mate. Try and stay in short. Thank you.
12: It's radio, mate. It's not live filming, champ.
13: No, but some salespeople just walk past.
11: Okay.
13: Really? I am currently, professionally, taking things into my own hands.
12: Yes.
13: Right? Considering no one else uses the toilet that is mine.
12: Yeah.
13: I am putting official signage on it.
12: Ooh.
13: Right now.
12: Okay.
13: It should have been done a long time ago.
12: Like when we say official, like what we...
11: Well, what are you writing?
12: Yeah.
13: Well, Bo's toilet in capitals with a Sharpie.
12: Okay, so can you actually, can you put Bo Ryan's toilet?
11: Yeah, well,
12: Sharpie,
11: no one
12: please?
11: Will know which Bo it is unless you put Bo Ryan.
12: There's a lot of Bo's in this building. We need a Bo Ryan.
11: Make it really clear.
13: I think this is

0: double-sided boob tape. Jesus. Okay. Who would have thought? Oh, jeez. It sounded like a good idea at the time. Here we go. Bo's toilet.
1: Bo Ryan's toilet.
0: Can I write Bo Ryan's toilet?
1: Yes, please.
0: Oh, yeah, because there's so many other Bo's that work here.
2: Yep.
1: There's a lot of Bo's. Mm-hmm. I know three.
0: I'll give you 10 minutes to name one.
1: Bo Chris. Bo Ryan.
2: Yeah.
1: Bo John.
2: Bo Paluski.
0: Okay. Bo Ryan's toilet. All right, I'll change it. Bo's. So Bo. Oh, shit. Crossed out the S. It looks like a dollar sign. Bo Ryan's toilet. Not to be used by anyone.
1: Yep.
0: Else.
1: How big's your piece of paper?
0: A5. Not to be used by A3? Anyone else ever except. And I will have a little bit more paper because I've run out of room.
2: You're going to need like a football banner.
0: And yeah. There will be a list of people who can use this toilet.
2: Well, who can use the toilet?
1: So who's using it first?
0: Bo Ryan's toilet, not to be used. Oh, I've left a few words out. By anyone else ever.
1: Okay.
0: Okay, so Bo Ryan can use the toilet,
1: yep.
0: First and foremost. You two peanut heads cannot use the toilet.
1: Okay. I don't want to go near your skitties.
2: I wouldn't go, exactly. I've seen that toilet. There's no way I'm going even near the door.
0: The lovely person that let me borrow their tissues yesterday, they can use it.
1: Oh, mm-hmm.
0: One day. Right? And that's it.
1: Okay. Does that list grow?
2: I'll be honest with you. If I saw that sign on the toilet, I actually want to use it now.
1: Yeah.
2: I've never wanted to use it before, but now I want to use it.
1: I want to use the sign to wipe my chiminda.
0: Hey, okay. All right. Well, guys, listen. If you use the toilet, there will be penalties. There will also be a trapdoor and booby traps inside the toilet.
1: Ooh, I like booby traps.
0: Yeah. This will be made into an official plaque, and it will be on here. Oh. If I find out that you two wood ducks use this toilet, there will be consequences.
1: Okay.
2: I feel like it's worth it.
1: Come on, Bowie.
2: Yeah. If we can get you out of it. I mean, that's the main key, is if you're out of the toilet, no one else can use it. So
1: just
2: I want to use
1: down
2: that toilet.
1: Yeah,
2: it is Bo Ryan, Cat and Woodsy on Triple M.

0: You're listening to Bo Ryan, Kat and Woodsy on Triple M. To set the scene, we have a standalone toilet here that's right next to the main toilets where there's a whole bunch of cubicles.
1: Yes.
0: Bo Ryan has taken it upon himself to put a sign on the standalone toilet saying Bo Ryan's toilet.
1: I should have actually, I just wrote it then. And the sign says, Bo Ryan's toilet, not to be used by anyone ever. I want to change it already.
2: Well, okay, what do you want to change it to?
1: Like, you can use it after 9 a.m. So from 5:30 a.m. till 9 a.m, no one else can use it.
0: Okay, this is going to cause so many dramas.
1: And I actually want it made into a plaque.
2: Yeah, I want it made into a plaque.
1: Guys, can we make it into a plaque like the Gus Wallen studio one? But can I get it made in platinum, please?
0: In platinum.
2: What's platinum?
1: And the writing in italics.
0: Okay,
2: old times Roman, whatever it is.
1: Old times, new Roman, italics.
2: Yeah, that's it.
0: This is going to be a problem because there's a lot of egos in this building.
1: Is there?
0: There's a lot of egos.
1: Like who?
0: Well, I mean, you've proven yours by actually claiming a toilet. Ooh. And then that's going to upset other ego. Wow. You know what happens in media.
2: Anthony Maroon in the Rush Hour show, massive ego.
0: You can't tell me. Hindy is going to walk in there, see that thing, and then he's going to make a mockery of that toilet.
1: Hindy might be on the list of people who can use it.
2: Everyone loves Hindy. He will use it.
0: No, but then you can't.
1: If he's
0: this
1: not
0: is going to cause
1: he cannot
0: drama.
1: Use it.
2: He will be on the list.
0: See, but this is
1: he
0: the problem.
1: Might be.
2: You love him.
1: I like him.
0: If people aren't
1: really
0: on the
1: like
0: list,
1: yeah.
0: they're going to be upset.
1: Hindy will probably,
2: Lou and Judge?
1: One of them will be on the list.
2: What about that bloke, the LP dude, and he's not on it?
1: Definitely
2: no
1: not.
2: No chance in the world.
1: But
2: not
1: don't worry about
2: teamer.
1: That. This, okay, you reckon it's going to cause drama?
0: This is going to cause massive dramas
1: Wait
0: in this office.
1: Wait until you see the ring cameras I've got set up in and
2: Ooh.
1: Around there. Not inside the toilets.
2: I think you have permission, big dog.
1: No, I've got ring cameras around it.
2: Jeez, right? You're a sicko, and I love it.
1: And a couple of doorbells. But
0: this is a problem.
1: It might cause drama.
0: You're going to be known now as that guy.
1: What guy?
0: Well, because we're a pretty down-to-earth team, and then now you're actually up. But now you've really elevated it.
2: Embrace it.
1: Thanks for leaving me stranded, guys.
2: I'm with you, man.
0: No, I'm not.
1: You cause workplace drama all the time.
0: No, I don't. When?
1: Woods.
0: I reckon I'm probably the most down-to-earth person here.
2: It's like a sauna sometimes, and it's an ice bath.
1: Yeah, touch the aircon.
0: Oh, we had one argument over the aircon because you wanted it 16, and I wanted it at a very reasonable 21.
2: But you know what, Kat? Now I'm too scared to even mention the aircon.
1: That's right.
0: We've solved that problem.
1: If we touch the aircon controls in here, Kat, it's like we are asking you for a kidney.
0: Well, it does feel like that because my kidneys are inflamed.
2: I was about to say, I just don't want the Perrys to hit me in the face. Do you know what I'm saying?
1: No.
0: Now look.
1: No comment.
0: Perimenopause cannot hit
2: that's
0: you
2: what I'm
0: in
2: saying.
0: The face.
1: No, it can't. But
0: I can.
2: That's what I'm saying. Your Perrys lead
1: but
2: to that.
1: There was a lot of drama caused by that, Kat, and we stepped back respectfully because you were going red.
2: That's why we have never gone back to it.
1: What about you?
2: Even if it's hot as I'm leaving my jumper on, I'm not even arguing.
1: Is it petty drama? Are we ever talking petty
0: Well,
1: drama?
0: I mean, it is pretty petty. If you're putting a sign on the door claiming a toilet in a workplace, that's pretty petty.
2: I hate when people, like, you know when you go to the fridge here, right? You bring, like, so we all bring our own lunches and stuff that. Well, Bo, you buy your lunch because you're money bags. But I hate when I see people's name tag on their actual lunchbox in there.
1: Yeah.
0: Like, oh, really? But you're meant to do that.
2: In the department, if you're bringing it in, it's obviously yours. Like, if it's not mine, I ain't going to touch it.
1: That's right.
0: Yeah, but that you won't touch it. I've seen, there's been incidents in the past.
2: When there's a name on it, I want to touch it.
1: Yeah.
2: Because it's really annoyed me.
1: I'm with you.
2: Don't you reckon?
1: Well, I want to see what's in there.
2: Yeah, exactly.
0: But everyone's
2: right.
0: Tupperware looks the same.
2: When there's a name tag on it, you have my attention.
1: What is in that brown bag in there?
2: Yeah.
1: That's got Son Yong Ming written on it. Because I'm loving what I'm seeing in that.
0: 1-3-3-5
1: Son Yong Men.
0: Let's throw it out there. Are you in the same situation as we are?
1: 1-3-3-5-3 What are your petty workplace dramas? Help me out, Sydney. Come on. 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
7: 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Good morning, Sydney. It's Vic LaRusso. They're accusing a villain of an earlier accident, Woodville Road and the Hume Highway. Parramatta breakdown, Great Western Highway and Pitt Street. Slow for the M2 to Delhi Road and the M1 from the Hawkesbury River into Warunga Slow. 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
1: Right now, you're listening to Bo Ryan, Cat and Woodsy. 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
3: Next on 133353, we're asking your petty office dramas. Bo Ryan's turned into a bit of a prima donna.
4: Okay.
3: He's
4: okay.
3: Tried to put a... He's claiming a
4: I've
3: toilet.
4: I've already done it.
3: Well, you have already done it, but
4: he wants
3: it's still
4: plaque.
3: It's written in Posca. I don't think that's actually sealed the deal yet.
4: I wouldn't say tried. I just did it. And guys, it's sparked something in here that's needed to be addressed.
3: It's going to be a problem for us and our team and our reputation. Petty office dramas. That's what we're asking next.
4: Reputation.
3: On
4: never heard of
3: 5-3.
5: Neither.
3: I'm sick of apologising.
4: I ruined
3: to
4: that
3: everyone.
4: Years ago.
3: It's Bo Ryan, Cat and Woodsy.

0: You're listening to Bo Ryan, Kat and Woodsy on Triple M. We've got a bit of a situation. Bo Ryan has claimed this is going to become a problem for us. It's a petty office drama because you've claimed a public toilet that's part of our building. The heaps of people. Hence why there's no toilet paper. Heaps of people use it. You're just not in it when they're using it.
1: Well, I'm claiming it from 5-ish a.m. till 9 a.m. No one's here till 9. The salespeople rock
0: 8
1: up
0: o'clock
1: at 11.
0: A lot of them rock up at 8.
2: 8 o'clock. 8 o'clock's 8 their o'clock, time.
0: Yeah.
2: They sort of come in slowly, then about 8.30, boom,
1: did
2: they're
1: see
2: in.
1: A couple of them.
0: Yeah.
1: But I genuinely don't. I know one person who uses it, right? And she can use it. And there's another person in the afternoons that uses it. But other than that, no one else uses it.
0: Well, people are sneaking in and out.
2: Yeah.
0: And I don't think you can claim a toilet.
1: How can't you?
2: I think you
0: it's
2: can.
0: It's an office environment.
2: I think he's got
0: it's going to cause
2: ground.
0: Dramas for us.
1: That's right.
2: He's got pretty good grounds to do it.
1: Yeah,
0: we are asking. I want some help here on 133353. Petty office dramas. Andrew, what happens in your workplace?
3: Hey, how are you guys?
2: Good. Big Drew.
1: I'm feeling a little bit sad, mate, because my team has left me out to dry.
3: So we have a pescatarian in our office. And so every single day, it's a different type of fish that he heats up in the microwave, The whole kitchen office stinks of just fish.
2: Really?
3: So we end up having to get we bought a new microwave, and then that's for the office, and then he has the old one that just because whatever you were reheating yourself, it just stunk of fish.
2: So I love the smell of fish.
3: Yeah, so do I, but I don't want my chicken tasting like fish.
0: No, I agree with that.
1: Does he walk in?
3: Seafood.
1: Does he walk in and go, mahi, mahi Monday? I'm going to do a trout Tuesday or Wahoo Wednesday?
3: It was like that dirty fish, like mullet and...
0: Rank.
2: The dirtier the
0: like
2: better.
0: Like a real oily...
1: Yeah, the cheese shit.
2: Yeah. The cheese on top.
0: Bassa fillets again.
1: Oh, what's that smell? He's doing carp. He's doing his carp again.
2: I wonder if he's got any oysters as well.
1: But oysters are good, bro.
2: Yeah.
0: But at least they got a solution there.
1: Yeah.
0: Maybe we need to get you your own portaloo.
2: Yeah. Oh, for both? No.
1: For me?
0: Yeah.
1: I'm thinking, get me a microwave now. In the toilet.
0: Oh, great. You've just actually created more of a monster, Andrew.
1: Good on you, Andrew. Great idea, mate. I'm going to put a microwave in my toilet. Let's go to Jeff. Good morning, Jeff, mate. Welcome to the show. You are live, brother.
4: G'day, mate. How you going?
1: Good, Jeff. I'm all right, buddy. What's happening, man?
2: What's your workplace?
4: Seriously, mate, you are, without a doubt, the biggest prima donna I have ever heard.
0: Thank you.
2: Yes, Jeffy.
1: Wow.
0: Name is Jeff.
4: Seriously, Jeff. Next thing you're going to be asking for pre-tested red Smarties.
2: Oh, wow. We keep the red ones away from him, brother.
4: Seriously, mate, that is pathetic.
1: Don't tell him.
0: He's already made it clear he doesn't like the brown ones.
2: No. Yep.
4: Yeah, mate, seriously, someone's going to have to sort your Smarties out for you now, get your red ones only, and they're going to have to retest them for you before you even eat them.
1: Jeez.
4: Seriously, mate.
1: Come on, Jeff. Come on, Jeff. You're only starting, mate. Come on, Jeff. Mate, tell me what you really think, Jeff. Come at me, mate.
4: Seriously, mate, how to make friends in a workplace, eh?
0: Thank you. This is ruining our reputation, Jeff. We're meant to be a down-to-earth Triple M show.
1: I'm scared to tell Jeff I'm about to get Mick Molloy's driver.
4: I feel so sorry for Kat and Woodsy working with you, mate, on a daily basis. I don't know how they do it.
2: Jeff, you are just bringing a tear to my eye, brother.
0: Oh, mate, Jeff.
2: Where have you been my whole life?
1: Jeff, send Jeff some of my red Smarties.
0: Send Jeff Bo Ryan's new toilet.
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8: 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Good morning, Sydney. It's Vic LaRusso. There are delays in Smithfield in our southwest off the Horsley Drive, Marlborough Street. An accident, two cars involved. Without a delay, if you're travelling through Parramatta, broken down car, Great Western Highway, Pitt Street, Villawood. A bus accident, Woodville Road, the Hume Highway, and traffic queues through Casula off the M5 to Preston's. It's Travel Tuesday at Flight Centre. 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
0: Morning, I'm Lauren Howarth.
1: Two men have been charged after allegedly carrying a fake gun and drugs in Moore Park. Police raced to the entertainment quarter yesterday, arvo, with one of the guys also allegedly wearing a bulletproof vest. This woman telling Nine it was terrifying.
2: My friend saw out of the corner of his eye a man coming forward, and we saw a gun on his chest, but we were like, is he wearing a costume? Is it real? It looked like a pistol. It was really scary.
1: KPMG's forecasting house prices in Sydney to drop by more than 4% before rebounding by 3.6% next year, while unit prices are expected to remain steady with a 3.4% rise on the cards in 2027. A second potential mass mortality H5 bird flu event is being investigated in Victoria, and around 3.5 million Aussies have experienced food hardship for the first time in the past 6 months. New research shows nearly half aren't asking for help because they believe others need it more.
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1: The new Blues coach will be announced at 9 a.m. today. Matt King's expected to sign a two-year deal after Laurie Daly stepped down from the role. Daly's told Seven, King has played a huge role in Origin over the past few years.
4: He's certainly ready and would handle it, and the players respect, love him, and I'm sure if he was to get the job, then he'd do a fantastic job.
1: And Rabbitohs star Latrell Mitchell is set to be out of action for at least another week.
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1: Triple M Sydney weather. Blue skies today, tops of 20 in Windsor, 19 in the city. Tomorrow, much the same. 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
0: Yeah, thanks to Best Sheds. 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
28: Yeah,
0: and if you have text Bo to 0457 10 1049, you would be waiting with anticipation to see if we would call out your name.
28: And we've got one of three names right now, and once their name get called out, they've got 30 minutes to ring us up, and they could win a key.
0: Exactly. Come on. You have to beat them all out.
11: All right, here we go.
28: Who we got, Bo?
11: Are we ready for the names?
0: Yes, go for it.
28: Let's go, brother.
11: All right, first person to call back gets a key. Paul Dengate from Bradbury, Peter Contis from Peakhurst, and Rachel Reed from Engadine. First person to call back, 133353, receive my key, baby.
0: Be quick about it. It is Bo Ryan, Kat and Woodsy on Triple M.

0: listening to Bo Ryan, Kat and Woodsy on Triple M. Sunny today, top of 19 degrees expected in Harris Park. Bo Ryan's Wheels. All right, we yelled out three names just a couple of minutes ago. Ooh. Still yet to have a caller. Ooh. So very quickly, the three names again.
1: Paul Dengate from Bradbury, Peter Contis from Peakhurst, Rachel Reed from Engadine, 133.53.
0: You've got half an hour.
1: Hey, on Thursday, Bo, Cat and Woodsy are going to be live, dangerous, in the Mazda BT50 that you...
2: Man,
1: it's like I'm being teased.
2: I can't wait for this.
1: It's like you're teased. I just realised.
0: What?
1: It's like my wife leaving me, right? And then you guys come in and say, I have to hang out with my wife all day.
2: With you for a day.
0: Yeah. For a day? Yep. Hang on, I've only committed to 4 hours.
2: Ooh, 3 hours.
0: Three hours.
1: I committed to the full 24 hours.
0: Did you? In the car, all of us together.
1: Well, what? We're a cards up.
2: We are. Mm.
1: Anyway, we're going to be in the car. Yeah. We're going to work out where to go.
2: We're the three best friends.
1: Anyone could
0: ask. Who's in the front?
1: Obviously you.
0: Is it me?
1: Yeah.
0: Great.
1: Of course.
0: But Woodsy's the biggest, so I feel like...
2: That's right. Me and Bo at the back, we'll be having some fun down there, don't you?
0: Actually, maybe I need to be in the back to sort of break you two up.
1: Hey, wherever you want to be, you can be, Kat.
0: Okay. Oh, I get a bit car sick. I'm going to go in the front.
2: Oh, yes, you are.
1: Now you don't know what you want to do.
2: Who's driving this car is what I'm
0: saying. I don't know who is driving.
1: We'll take turns of driving.
2: Yeah, beautiful. This could be anything.
1: It's a great drive, the Mazda BT50 XT 4x4 to 3-point-something-litre diesels, whatever. Anyway, where are we going to go? I'll say where I want to go.
2: Oh, you go.
0: Where do you want to go?
1: I would like to, considering it's Thursday,
0: mm-hmm.
1: I would like to go around the Punch Bowl, Bankstown, Belmore especially area.
2: Yep.
1: Because it's starting to get to that time of year, gang. And you know when the blue and whites come out, it starts to party. I'm talking Joe Bell's we pull up.
0: I was going to say, I wouldn't mind a breakfast at Joe Bell's.
1: I reckon we have a bit of Manoush there. We might even go down and see Gus and see what Marcelo Montoya
2: and
1: Phil the
2: Doggies
1: are doing.
2: There's mad pancakes in that area as well, somewhere floating around.
1: Where?
2: Punch Bowl, Belmore.
1: Where?
2: They're like the best pancakes in Sydney, brother.
1: Where?
2: We've got to check them out. I think it's in Punch Bowl.
1: We'll go get some pancakes.
0: Oh, I love a food tour. You know what happened last time
2: it's
0: I did
2: baked.
0: A food
2: yeah,
0: tour.
2: Yeah, Baked's the joint.
0: Mm.
2: They've got the best pancakes in Sydney.
1: We'll go get some Manoush.
2: Manoush.
0: We'll love
1: pancakes.
0: This.
2: Yep.
1: Get a fruit cocktail.
2: Ooh, yummy. A couple of coffees.
1: We'll get a fruit cocktail. Go easy on the tail, darling.
2: Oh. Settle.
1: Where do you want to go, Kat?
0: Well, I was going to say Northern Beaches, but that's going to be a very long, heavy
1: but
0: trip.
1: You don't know where it is.
0: What do you mean I grew up
2: there? What
0: do you
2: got to cross to go to the Northern Beaches?
0: Well, we don't go to the Northern Beaches enough, but
1: we don't.
0: I like the thought of getting pancakes
1: in Punch Bowl. Give me an area around
0: it. Kirkill.
1: Kirkill's good.
0: Kirkill's nice.
1: Kirkill's good.
0: Well, because I grew up in Avalon. That's a bit far. I get it.
1: Yep.
0: But Kirkill's a nice in between.
1: Yeah, I like that. Woodsy, where do you want to go?
2: I want to go Eastern Creek.
0: Eastern Creek.
2: I want to reminisce of the old days going past Wonderland.
0: Wonderland. That brings back good memories, too.
2: Oh, man.
1: Yeah.
2: I loved it.
1: Actually, I'm starting to think. I'm changing my mind again.
2: Oh, where are you going now, big boy?
1: I don't mind South Cronulla.
2: Oh, yeah. Oh, you guys to pick you
0: we
2: up
0: do
2: and
0: do
2: drop me there.
0: We do Cronulla a lot, though.
2: Yeah.
1: Do we do it enough, though?
0: Yeah, I think so.
2: Oh.
1: All right. Okay.
0: And it is, you know what? It is God's country.
1: You know what
0: I agree
1: do?
0: With that.
1: I'm going to ring Gus Gould in the break and see if we can go down to training as well.
2: Okay.
0: Oh, that'd be amazing.
1: Because they're white hot at the moment.
2: Oh. Isn't it red hot?
1: And Stephen Crichton had a baby as well.
2: Congratulations.
1: Yes, congratulations.
0: Oh.
1: Beautiful little daughter.
2: We've
1: got to go and take them. We should go down to Belmore. That's our reason.
2: A gift,
0: okay.
2: Right?
0: I'm actually in agreement with this because I miss Joe Bell's. That was a great morning.
1: You know who's driving?
2: Who?
1: DJ Yalla.
2: Oh, yes! He's back.
0: Oh, hey. I think we might have had a call.
2: Yes, we did.
0: We threw out the three names.
1: Three names were Paul Dengate from Bradbury, Peter Contis from Peakhurst, Rachel Reed from Engadine. While we were paddling and having fun, ladies and gentlemen, boys and girls, Rachel Reed from Engadine's called.
3: Hey!
0: Hey, good morning.
2: On your range.
0: Hey, feeling, Rachel.
1: How you feeling, Rach?
3: Oh, great. About to start work. Ready for the day.
2: No relation to Brent Reed, are you, Rach?
3: No.
2: Oh, I love you even more, darling. How good's that?
0: Good on you, Rach. You've scored yourself a key to Bo Ryan's brand new Mazda BT50. 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If I were you, get on the listener app, go to our podcast. 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
6: 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Triple M Sydney traffic.
7: 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It's Vic LaRusso. Good morning, Sydney. Roads, three-car accident, Homebush Bay Drive, the right-hand lane approaching Concord Road. The M4 Eastern Creek after a westbound accident at the M7. Sylvania, broken down past the Princes Highway southbound at Box Road. Smithfield accident, Horsley Drive, Marlborough Street, and very slow going if you're leaving from the M7 for Old Windsor Road this morning. 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
15: Next, if you've been following along with our Swap It situation, we've got a rare box of Pokemon cards.
12: Oh, yes.
15: Very hard to find. We've been going through a different Swap It scenario every single day. We've landed at the moment with a car.
12: Ooh.
16: Yeah. And to level up, we've added a rare Michael Jordan card.
12: Jeez.
16: Thrown on top.
15: Yeah. Ooh. We might even level up

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1: Now, as of yesterday, we spoke to Dan from Hammondville, who was willing to give up his car, a 2014 Holden Cruze, valued at $6,000 for this rare Pokemon box we have.
2: Because
1: we're playing a little game called
0: Swap It.
2: Bit of swap it fun.
1: Now, the guys at Swap It have called in. I spoke to them yesterday, Bill, and they've thrown in something extra to level it up. A rare Michael Jordan trading card.
0: Oh, that is, for me, that's massive.
2: That's
0: as a basketball
2: time.
0: Fan.
2: The 90s Chicago Bulls, you can't name a better.
0: Yeah.
2: The GOAT. Okay, come on.
0: As the second best player in the world,
2: turn it up.
0: That is still massive for me.
1: Kat, sit down.
2: So who's number one? Kobe Bryant.
1: We also need to figure out what we're going to do with the item we end up swapping for the Pokemon box and the Michael Jordan card now. So the car, we've been playing Swap It. We had Lego. We had Duff Beer. We
0: Golds.
1: Had gold bullion. We are now at a Holden Cruze worth about $6,000. But we need to work out what we're going to do with the item that we end with that we swapped for the Pokemon box.
0: Yeah.
1: And we received a special message recently from a man named Adam, who is a volunteer coach at the Kingsgrove Colts Junior Rugby League Club, a wonderful club. Now, he contacted us about a young mother who volunteers at the club in multiple roles. And we have Adam live on the line now. Adam, welcome to the show. Who are you here to talk about, mate?
3: Thank you for having me, guys. I'm here to talk about our club secretary, the under-10s club manager, which is the team I coach. Her name's Christy, a young mother of three who she's really special to all of us at the club and our team in particular. And we just reached out to you guys to see if there's anything you could do with us. Just to, originally it was to plug our fundraiser we were holding, and selflessly Christy wanted it, you know, to all be about raising awareness and funds for Vitamin D and not her. And look, we just reached out and saw if there's anything, you know, you guys could do to help or get involved in any way, or just listen and spread the word, really.
1: Adam, so she has MND, to be clear.
3: Yes, look, she's 3 years diagnosed, so she's in the later stages. She does everything she can for, you know, the club and the kids, and like she's there every week, every Tuesday, every Thursday, every Saturday. You know, she's on the phone listening to, you know, us whinge and deal about all, you know, our club and team problems and stuff. And look, it's never about her. It's always about everybody else.
0: And you said she's got a few kids herself.
3: She's got three young kids, one of which I coach personally on my team, and two young'uns, which are all part of the club as well. So, yeah, look, she's a young mother of three young children.
1: So she has a full-time job.
3: She's
1: a volunteer coach.
3: In multiple roles.
1: She's a volunteer with multiple roles at Kingsgrove.
3: Yeah.
1: With three young kids.
3: Correct.
1: And she's been diagnosed with MND 3 years ago.
2: Jesus. Yes. She's in the latter stages.
1: So she needs your help, mate. She needs your help.
3: Well, look, we want her to need our help. She's never asked for anything.
1: That's
3: the craziest part of the whole thing.
2: I think you said it's not about her. That's what Christy says. I think it's about her.
3: Well, look, we held a fundraiser on the weekend, and the plan was for it to be all about her, and it was, no, I want the proceeds to go to Fight MND, you know, find the cure, find research, spread the word, you know, like... That's just the type of person she is.
1: Firstly, Adam, thank you so much for the text, mate. And then
2: appreciate you reaching out, Adam.
1: Because this is now become a much bigger.
0: This is massive.
3: It seems that way, yeah.
1: And so it should be. And you come to the right place, mate. Because our listeners, let me tell you something, Adam, about the listeners.
3: Shoot.
1: As soon as we put our hand out, and whether it's our Christmas drive, whether it's we're Salvation Army or we're raising money for someone with cancer
2: or domestic violence,
1: they grab our hand back, and a lot of them, I'll be honest with you, you know, we've got a lot of blue-collar listeners. We've got a lot of people that, you know, check to check. We've got a lot of people that do it tough as well, but they are the most generous people, mate.
3: Of course, 100%.
1: And now this is personal.
2: It is.
1: Mm-hmm. Right?
2: Big time.
1: We are on, thank you, Adam. We're on Team Christy here at the moment.
3: No, thank you, guys.
1: And hang on the line, mate, because this is about to elevate out of you're about to watch what happens here and see how generous Sydney are. Guys, listen, 133353. At the moment, the Holden Cruze is in front. It ain't going to be in front for long.
0: No.
1: 133353.

0: 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Over to you, Sydney 133353.
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4: 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Good morning, Sydney. There are delays at roads. Three-car accident. Homebush Bay Drive. Right-hand lane to Concord Road. M4 Eastern Creek. 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Sylvania broken down past the Princess Highway. Box Road. Smithfield accident. The Horsley Drive and Marlborough Street. 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
1: From Wattle Grove to Westmead, the news that matters. Triple M Sydney.
2: Hey there, I'm Lauren Howard. There's been a gun scare at the entertainment quarter in Moore Park. Police swarmed the area yesterday arvo, finding two men. One of them was allegedly carrying a fake firearm and wearing a bulletproof vest. He's been charged to face court today. The other guy's been charged with drug offences. First home buyers are being warned they could fall into negative equity if the market continues to cool. Some experts saying if it drops by as much as 10%, up to $65,000 could be wiped off the value of the average first home. The cost of using the WestConnex is set to keep rising by at least 4% a year. It's as toll prices on a handful of other motorways will be lowered under a deal announced by the state government. And there's an urgent call out for more blood donors. Lifeblood needs an extra 12,000 Aussies to roll up their sleeves amid low supplies of O and A blood types.
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2: New South Wales Rugby League is expected to officially announce Matt King as the new Blues coach at 9 a.m. And Woodsy's told Sevens the agenda setters it's like the Tigers don't know what they're doing. They're now second last on the ladder after a red-hot start to the season.
3: I played with Benj. He was one of the best attackers. Oh, unbelievable. And you've got likes Jerome Luai, you've got Dewey that love to attack, Appy Coruscant. There's just no cohesion with the attack.
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6: Okay, so things are changed a little bit because we've been swapping right now for our rare Pokemon box that people want to get their hands on. Yes. And the last thing we ended up with was a 2014 Holden Cruise valued at $6,000. And we were thinking over the last couple of days, what do we do once we have our final destination? What are we doing with that money? What are we doing with that item?
7: Q Adam, who is a volunteer coach, Kingsgrove Colts Junior Rugby League, who told us a very, very heartfelt story about a very special person named Christy, who, well, she does anything and everything for the Colts. She's a volunteer. She's also a mum of three young kids. She works full time. And she doesn't want to make it about herself. However, Christy has MND.
8: Yeah.
7: She's been diagnosed 3 years ago, and we all know how horrific that disease is.
6: Yes.
7: And Adam wants to make it about Christy, and so do we right now, Sydney.
8: We want to help her.
7: 133353. Simon from the Gong has called in. Simon, welcome to the show, mate.
9: G'day, guys. How are we going?
8: Good, Simon. How are you, mate?
7: We're going well. We are going well, and we were having, to be completely honest, we were having a little bit of fun, and seeing how much, we could swap things and see how big things can get. We started with a Pokemon box. We ended up with a car, but this has become very real, Simon.
9: I know. I couldn't help but hear what you were saying. It's so emotional. Forgive me if I get a bit upset.
7: Take your time,
8: it's okay,
7: mate.
8: Brother. Take your time, big man.
7: There's no shame in it whatsoever.
9: What I do, I go by the handle, Simo on the street, and I do a live drive every morning. I attract about 15,000 people from all over the world. What I'm going to do is I'm going to make my live drive tomorrow morning from 6:30 to 7:30, all about Christy. And I want you guys to provide me a link, and I can put a link on there, and hopefully we can get some love. My show is all about big love in the morning, so we'll provide some big love for Christy.
8: Oh, thanks, brother.
9: Mate. Yeah, so it's just such a special thing you guys are doing. And we all need to look out for each other, and that's what my show is about in the morning.
7: Big time,
9: I'm going to jump on board and help out.
7: Look, the fact is, right, good on you, mate. Simon, good on you, mate. The fact is, right, now, Adam has called us. He texts us, and then we reach out to him, and we called him back, right? And Christy needs assistance.
8: Yes.
7: Now, MND needs assistance, mate. Big MND time. Needs a cure. It needs research. But there's a couple of things that can happen here. We can raise money for Christy, or we can raise money and for fight MND. We've seen everything in the papers. You read the paper today, there's 10 stories on it, right?
8: That's right.
7: And so there should be. But we're not just going to only donate some money to fight MND. I want to donate some money to Christy, mate.
8: I want to help Christy out.
7: I want to donate money directly to help and assist Christy, whatever that looks like, whether we set up a GoFundMe, whether we get help in and around her and her kids, whether we get assistance with her jobs, a new car, whatever it is. So we're going to make that happen. Simon, you're a good man.
9: Hey, guys, don't forget, give me that link and a link direct to payments for Christy. I don't know where you're putting it.
7: No, we'll get it.
6: We'll sort it out.
8: Get there.
9: But guys, once you've jumped on Triple M, jump over to Simo on the street and share some love. Because I'm really going to pump Christy's story tomorrow, and I want the world to know about this.
7: Yeah, mate.
8: Thanks, Simo.
6: Good on you, Simo.
7: You take it easy and you drive safe, mate.
6: Yeah.
7: 1-3-3-5-3. We're going again, gang.
6: Let's do it. 1-3-3-5-3. So far, we're on a 2014 Holden Cruise valued at $6,000. I reckon we can probably top that. And in exchange, you will obviously get this very rare Pokemon box, but also you've leveled it up.
7: Yeah, I've got a rare Michael Jordan card too. I don't know. Look, I don't know the exact worth of it. Because I've, you know, had a little bit on, but I'd pay $2,000 for it today.
8: Oh, easy, mate. He's the goat.
6: Easy.
7: You can have that with the Pokemon box.
6: Ooh, yeah. 1-3-3-5-3. Let's see what we can swap next. It is Bo Ryan, Cat Woodsy on Triple M.

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1: If you're just joining us, a lot has happened. Good morning, Sydney. It is, we're in the middle of a Swap It segment where we are started with the Pokemon box and they're in demand.
0: Yes,
1: and we were going to see what people are willing to swap to get to this to get their hands on this Pokemon box. It escalated quickly.
2: Did it what?
1: And this morning, as from this morning, a Holden Cruz was in front for $6,000. I spoke to Bill, Mowie, and Merkin from Swap It, and they gave me a rare Michael Jordan card last night. I threw that in, from them, obviously, to juice it up a little bit. But what really got Sydney's attention and pulled on our heartstrings was Christy's story.
0: Mm.
1: A mother of three young children, a volunteer at Kingsgrove Colts who has been diagnosed with MND 3 years ago because we were trying to work out with whatever we finish with.
0: What are we going to do? We're not keeping it ourselves.
2: What are we doing with it?
1: Yeah. The car money.
0: So absolutely.
1: We need to work out what to do with it. Q Adam, who brought in Christy, who is suffering from a hideous disease. And we asked Sydney for some help. And here we go. What are you willing to still swap? We're still playing swap.
0: Yeah, we're leveled up now.
1: Jimmy from Penrith has called in. Jim, welcome to the show, mate.
3: G'day, guys, girls, Bo, Woodsy, you're both shit. Kat, I love you, babe.
0: Oh, I love you too, Jim.
2: Thanks, Jim.
1: Good start, Jim.
2: Great start.
1: Good start, Jimmy.
3: Mate, I have a Suzuki Boulevard. It's a 109, so it's an 1800cc. I think you guys have got photos of it I've sent through. It's fully customed, full paint job, full customised.
2: They just brought them in now.
1: They're just running them in.
2: Have a look at this bad boy.
1: Ooh, blue. Hmm, nice.
2: Jeez.
0: That looks new, Jim.
2: Looks like a brand spanker.
3: It is. I keep it inside a shed, mate. I don't. It doesn't go out much. The reason I'm getting rid of it is because the wife said,
1: Jim,
3: get rid of it. She goes, you don't ride it often enough. Get rid of it.
1: Jim, you keep it inside. You've shown us three photos of it parked outside.
3: Yeah. So.
1: What's it worth, mate?
3: Mate, I think with the customisation on it, the brand new tyres, it's got probably, I think, 6-7 months rego left on it.
2: That's good. That's very important.
0: Mm.
3: I think it's probably worth 12.5 grand.
2: Oh, wow.
0: Jeez. How many Ks has it done, Jim?
3: 53,000.
1: Okay, look at this. Hey, all right, we'll get our producers onto it now. Geez, they're hard workers. They're doing the numbers. Oh, geez, yeah, it is worth at least 12.5 grand, Kat.
0: That looks beautiful.
2: It's a beautiful ride.
0: Yeah, but I don't know how to ride them.
1: We can be deceived, guys. This is a nice bike. And at the moment, in front was a $6,000 to $6,500 Holden Cruz. This is double the value of that.
0: Yeah.
2: This takes the cake. This is unbelievable.
0: The leather seat is stunning. The paintwork is beautiful. It's like a beautiful cloud.
1: I like the pipes.
0: Oh, the pipes. I don't even know what they do.
2: Well, they're the accessories he's added onto
3: Woodsy.
2: It.
3: Woodsy.
2: Yes, brother.
3: It is deafening. It is deafening, mate, honestly.
2: That's what you want, mate. I've had a bike before. You want the louder, the better it is.
0: Yeah, Sarah made you get rid of that too, didn't you?
2: I had to get rid of mine because I couldn't trust myself on it.
3: Yeah.
0: Oh, I am
1: having a midlife crisis too, so this grabs my attention.
2: Yeah, it does. It is a beautiful looking bike, and you've made some upgrades to it as well, Jim. So, mate, 12.5 Ks.
0: Well, I mean that beats the 2014 Holden Cruz
1: by a mile. Jim, look,
3: it'd beat it in the straight line too. Trust me.
1: All right, Jim, listen very carefully to me, my friend. You are in front, well and truly, at the moment. You got your hands on the Pokemon box and the Michael Jordan card, but this ain't over, Sydney.
0: It's not. It's going to be hard to beat, but if you think you can. Our phone lines are open, 133353. More importantly, our text line is open, 0457101049. If you can beat this bike by Jim, which is going to be very tough, but if you think you can and you really want to get your hands on these Pokemon cards and obviously help out a very worthy cause in MND.
1: And a rare Michael Jordan card.
0: And a rare Michael Jordan card
1: and
0: on top
1: Christy
0: of that.
1: Help Christy out, you're right,
0: Help Christy out. This is what it's all about. We could be chatting to you tomorrow.
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6: 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It's Vic LaRusso checking your M's. The M5 from Moorbank Avenue to Fairford Road, very slow. The M1 off of Hawkesbury toward Warunga, heavy travelling to the exit. The M2 slow eastbound to Lane Cove Road. We've got the M7 passing Old Windsor Road slow. And if you are leaving for the Hume Highway from Brooks Road, it's a heavy start. Sylvania slow for the Princess Highway through to Box Road this morning. The unpaid toll process has changed. 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
19: ute. Is he a good driver, Lockie?
20: I didn't think he was old enough to drive.
17: No, I didn't either.
20: I thought he was on his L's.
19: No, no, he's older. He's about to.
17: No,
19: older.
17: He's got his at least his green peas.
19: But can he drive? You know what I'm saying?
17: I don't know. Well, we'll find out. Oh, yesterday went okay. I think he was out and about yesterday.
20: He was at a Penrith Leafs Club yesterday. Yeah. I mean, where is he at today?
17: Well, today he's going to be at Billabong Reserve, Campbelltown at 10 and Costco Cashula at 11.
20: Great spot.
17: And he's got a bunch of merch as well, which we love. Well, it's hard for us to get our hands on.
19: We can't
17: merch.
19: Get Triple M merch. So Lockie's going to be out. He's going to be at Billabong Reserve, Campbelltown with merch.
17: Yep.
19: Cold Cokes is in capitals, and he's going to be at Costco Casula. So Billabong Reserve at 10 a.m. if you want some Triple M merch and to meet Lockie Pringle in the flesh. And Costco Casula, 11 a.m.
17: Yeah, go and see. Also, you'll see the way the car is wrapped, which is big Bo Ryan face, thanks to Killer Image. So make sure you get down there,
20: Can we get people to get some selfies next to Bo's head on his car and send them into us?
17: Yeah. Is that why you had to give it away? Is because you put your face all over it and Cara went, hell no.
19: Let's just say yes. for argument's sake.
20: Jeez, she's going to wake up next to that head every morning.
17: Oh, boy.
20: It's a beautiful head, brother.
17: Look, but honestly, the paintwork is beautifully done by Killer Image. Driving success, one rap at a time.
19: It was an ugly head, now it's a good head.
20: And his mouth is shut, too. Just quite.
19: My mouth is shut.
17: Yeah, you knew what to do. But go and check out Lockie Pringle, especially if you want to get your hands on some merch. What is happening?
19: Go meet Lockie.
17: Yeah, go meet Lockie. Anyway, have a wonderful day, everyone.
6: 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Thanks to Linkt. 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
22: 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It's Vic LaRusso checking your M's. The M5 from Moorbank Avenue to Fairford Road, very slow. The M1 off the Hawkesbury toward Warunga, heavy travelling to the exit. The M2 slow eastbound to Lane Cove Road. We've got the M7 passing Old Windsor Road slow. And if you are leaving for the Hume Highway from Brooks Road, it's a heavy start. Sylvania slow for the Princess Highway through to Box Road this morning. The unpaid toll process has changed. Visit the eToll website to see what the changes mean for you. 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

Sydney's 104.9 Triple M. Hello, this is Dangerous Dave. We are going non-stop at 9, Double Shot Tuesday as well. So this day, 41 years ago, John Mellencamp released the album that many fans still consider his greatest, the album Scarecrow. Featuring Rain on the Scarecrow.

0: 1985, and the album Scarecrow was released 4 decades on. I reckon this album still holds up, and these songs are great. Let's get on a couple.
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0: The album Scarecrow released this day, 1985. Double Shot Tuesday, Sydney's Triple M. That's Lonely Old Night and Small Town. We've got Dave and Penrith. How you doing, Dave?
1: Where do all the watermelons go on holiday?
0: Where do they go, mate?
1: To the John Cougar Melon Camp.
0: Not bad.
1: Oh!
0: Non-stop at 9. 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

0: 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So the Foo Fighters as well. They're here in November here in Sydney for Triple M. Hey, we are giving away Bo Ryan's car. Bo Ryan's Wheels. You can win it. The Mazda BT50 XT 4x2 pickup. Brand new. Just text in Bo to 0457 101049. You're reading out some names soon. Maybe your name. You may win the car. We're going non-stop at 9. Here's another one. This is Chumbawamba.
1: I take a whiskey drink. I take a chocolate drink. And when I have to pee, I use the kitchen sink.
0: Sydney's Triple M.

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0: Wind by Ryan's Wheels. We're getting lots of calls going. We see it here in Campbelltown. It is in Campbelltown. Have a look. LP from Lou and Jar to be with us in a moment to tell you where it is. Maybe win some free stuff coming up too.
1: Oh, yeah.
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0: What a win. 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You may win Bo Ryan's Wheels, the master. Bo Ryan is something quite controversial here in the office. He's claimed his own toilet.
3: There are a few bathrooms on this level, but I have my favourite one, you know. 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
2: 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Yours. Just the highlights. What a game this weekend. 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
2: Just the big news.
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5: Hi there, I'm Amy Goggins. Surveillance is being ramped up where H5 bird flu has already been identified around the country so authorities can monitor its spread. Agriculture Minister Julie Collins telling the ABC the government is doing what it can.
21: We have been very upfront with the Australian public that we cannot stop this from spreading. What we can do is be as prepared as we possibly can and work with industry and work with wildlife to protect threatened species.
5: The trial of radio veteran Alan Jones continues today. The 85-year-old is pleading not guilty to 20 counts of assault with acts of indecency and 2 counts of sexual touching. He denies any wrongdoing. Briefly, Donald Trump claims the Strait of Hormuz could be open by tomorrow, insisting negotiations with Iran will begin in the next day or two. And around 3.5 million Aussies have experienced food hardship for the first time in the past 6 months. New research shows over 40% are having to choose between putting food on the table or paying an essential bill.
22: M Sport.
5: It's official. Matt King has been named as the new Blues coach. He's taking over from next year after Laurie Daly stepped down yesterday.
23: I was a Parramatta fan growing up, got to play for the Melbourne Storm, the South Sydney Rabbitohs, and as Trotto mentioned, coached at the Roosters now for a long period of time. But the one true rugby league love of my life has been the New South Wales Blues.
5: And Manly's Tom Trbojevic is set to miss Saturday's game to return for the side's next home game against the Dolphins.
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5: Looking nice and sunny across Sydney today. Tomorrow, the sunshine sticking around, a top of 19 degrees forecast. Sunny again on Thursday. 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
0: You can win by Ryan's Wheels. Text 0457 101049. I'll be reading out some names in the next 10, 15 minutes. Do you want to see the car that you can win? Well, we're going to check in with LP from Lewin Jarch, who is in it right now. Where do we find you, mate?
28: Mate, we have been driving along the M5 this morning, and we are just pulling up now at Campbelltown, Billabong Parklands. That's where you can find us. Obviously, Bo Ryan's face is slapped across the Mazda. We've got some retro Triple M merch to give away. Hats, beanies, some stickers. Come see the car for yourself. Come on down.
0: All right, Billabong Parklands in Campbelltown is where LP is. We're going to check in with you in about 60 minutes, my friend. You enjoy your day.
28: You too, Dangerous Dave.
0: All right.
28: Chat soon.
0: You got it. Paul Kelly is returning to King's Cross for a special one-off show.